sunny for Sunday, partly cloudy on Monday, and a shower or two for Tuesday. At the moment in the city, it's 17 degrees, 16 at Bankstown, 16 at Penrith, 17 degrees at Richmond. That's the latest. To SM News, I'm Roger Smith.

0: It's from the movie Dirty Dancing, one of the biggest musicals of all time, especially one of the biggest movies of the 80s, Patrick Swayze. And there is that song there, Hungry Eyes by Eric Carmen. Very good song. Hey, coming away in a matter of moments, look, if you suffer or you know someone who suffers from hay fever, and gee, they do it tough at this time of the year, we're going to have a talk about that. Hay fever, it really holds Aussies hostage. We've got some new research showing the costs of springtime allergies. We'll talk about that with advanced practice pharmacist Debbie Rigby. She's going to join us to have a chat about everything hay fever after this.
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0: Newcastle and the Hunter Valley's 2HD, Sydney's 2SM, and we are with you across the Super Radio Network for a Saturday morning. Now I Can Dance. That is Tina Arena, a little bit of Australian music for you there. Hey, coming up soon, we're going to be joined by Dr. Lauren Gardner. She's the lead author, senior research fellow for Matilda Centre for Research in Mental Health and Substance Abuse at the University of Sydney. We're going to have a talk about Aussie school kids continuing to mix and match nicotine. So we'll have a good talk about that. What is the concern in the market with this and what's available out there? So have a good chat to Dr. Lauren Gardner next here on the Super Radio Network.
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2: 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And if they handle it the way they handle it today on Monday, you've stuck a pin in it. 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We're keen to see them perform. So well done to Adam Dewey and Benji Marshall.
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0: Yeah, new research is out today. It's shining a light on just how many different nicotine products Australian teenagers are experimenting with. And it's not just vaping anymore. We're talking cigarettes, e-cigarettes, and newer products a lot of parents may not have even heard of, nicotine pouches. Now, the study published in the Australian and New Zealand Journal of Public Health surveyed nearly 1,900 high school students across New South Wales, Queensland and Western Australia. And the findings suggest these products aren't being used in isolation. Kids are trying one, often trying several. To take us through what the research actually found, I'm joined by the study's lead author, Dr. Lauren Gardner, Senior Research Fellow at the Matilda Centre for Research in Mental Health and Substance Use at the University of Sydney. Good morning to you, Dr. Gardner. How are you?
10: Good morning, Dave. I'm well, thanks. Thank you for having me.
0: We are so thankful to have you there, and we've got a question here for you. Can you start by explaining exactly what you set out to measure in the study and why nicotine pouches specifically caught your attention as a newly emerging product of concern?
10: Absolutely. So we surveyed these young people and asked them about their use of vapes, tobacco, cigarettes and nicotine pouches, because these are a relatively new nicotine product that concerns have been growing about, and relatively little is known about how that they're used by adolescents alongside vapes and cigarettes. And we found that vaping, smoking and nicotine pouch use are quite closely related behaviours. So, for example, although nicotine pouch use was relatively rare, it was extremely rare among those who had never tried vaping or smoking as well.
0: Mm. Now, your survey there, it covered nearly 1,850 students across three states. How did you go about recruiting that sample, and how confident are you that that is a reflection of the broader picture of teen nicotine use across the country?
10: So the sample was drawn from the Our Futures Vaping Trial, which is led by my team at the Matilda Centre at the University of Sydney. So this is a clinical trial of a vaping intervention called the Our Futures Vaping Program. So that trial started back in 2023 and mm-hmm. we've been following this cohort for a number of years. So we were able to essentially build on that. It's a very large study. We've got over 5,000 students who were in it at baseline, but we looked at just the control group. So they haven't had any impact of the intervention itself on them. So we're able to just look at what these behaviours are like in a group like that. It isn't a nationally representative sample, so we can't say with complete confidence that it's generalisable and reflects the broader population, but being a large sample, we can draw some interesting conclusions from it.
0: One of the most striking findings is that among teens who use nicotine pouches, 82% had also vaped and 71% had smoked cigarettes. Was that level of overlap something you expected going on into it, or did it surprise your team?
10: Look, it's high, and then on the contrary, we found, you know, less than 1% who had tried, who had used nicotine pouches had never tried vaping or smoking. So we're seeing it is really largely concentrated among those who have already tried vaping and smoking. But we do often see that young people who use one substance are more likely to see another. So we can take from history and the broader substance use literature and hypothesise that that would be the case here too.
0: Now, you've been careful to point out this data reflects lifetime use rather than current or ongoing use. Can you explain that distinction and why it matters for how we interpret the numbers?
10: Sure. So when we talk about lifetime use, that means have you ever used a vape? Have you ever used a tobacco cigarette or a nicotine pouch? So this could potentially reflect experimentation. So rather than them saying, I was doing this at this time and I'm also vaping weekly, we can't draw those conclusions from this data. So it's also cross-sectional data. It's just one single time point. So we're just getting a snapshot of what the population looks like and have they tried these different nicotine products.
0: Now, the gender differences are quite pronounced. Nearly three times greater odds of nicotine pouch use among males and 1.5 times greater odds for cigarettes. Does your data give any indication of why boys are showing this pattern more than girls?
10: Well, this particular study doesn't, but based on previous research, we can suggest it's probably a combination of biological factors, behavioural and social factors that are all at play here that can contribute to higher rates of nicotine. You know, we see this with other substance use as well. So biological being things like testosterone surges that happen during puberty that influence the brain's reward pathway. So they're contributing to higher levels of sensation seeking and risk taking, for example. And then you've got, you know, social and behavioural factors. Boys can experience greater social pressures from peer groups to engage in these risky behaviours. There's more stigma around mental health that can lead to externalising emotional distress rather than seeking help, which can, of course, increase the likelihood of some turning to substances as a coping mechanism, but we know that doesn't actually help. And they can even be targeted. You know, there's marketing tactics from the tobacco companies that do target different groups. So there's this misconception with nicotine pouches, for example, that they're used by professional athletes to improve their performance when there's actually no evidence of that. So, yeah, there's probably a range of factors contributing to that finding.
0: Now, Dr. Gardner, you mentioned this builds on earlier research showing teens who vape are five times more likely to try cigarettes. How does the new study extend or complicate that earlier finding?
10: Well, it is different research. So that was using that study you're referring to was out of the Generation Vape study. And that was suggesting that there is a potential gateway effect from vaping to smoking. That relationship does appear quite complex, and the debate definitely continues about whether one is causing the other or one's replacing the other. We will learn more about that as we get more data on trends over time. But I think what this study really shows is that, you know, these products, they all contain nicotine, which is the addictive chemical in it. So if we are able to essentially identify that there's common risk and protective factors that we can target with prevention strategies, we can address these behaviours collectively rather than focusing on one and which comes first, but where it's a collective approach.
0: Now, you know that you can't determine the order in which teens tried these different products. Is that something future research could untangle? And why would knowing the sequence matter?
10: Yes, it absolutely is. So that is something that we plan to look at in the future. As I mentioned, the Our Futures Vaping Trial is a longitudinal trial, but this time point was the first one that we'd actually assessed nicotine pouch use. So looking at the data over the next few years, we'll be able to have a look at how those relationships are over time and whether one precedes the other. Of course, that is important because if we're seeing that, you know, one does lead to another, then we could target that particular behaviour first and put most of the focus on that. But again, from these findings, I think what it really shows is it's not just about focusing on a single behaviour. You know, we're really wanting to focus on what are those common risk and protective factors that underline all of these behaviours.
0: Now, your team developed the Our Futures Vaping Prevention Program based on shared risk factors across nicotine products. What did the research process look like that led you to focus on skills like assertive communication and spotting deceptive marketing rather than product-specific messaging?
10: So the Our Futures model that we built that program on has been established for a couple of decades by Marie Thiessen and Nicola Newton, and that has been applied to a range of different substances, so alcohol, cannabis, psychostimulants, as well as mental health and physical health behaviours. So the model itself uses these cartoon stories about groups of teenagers as they navigate everyday life experiences, but also start to be exposed to certain substances. And these characters really allow us to deliver peer-led messages because, you know, young people don't typically like the messages coming from an authority figure, so this is our way to deliver them from peers. And we know that those are the most, you know, we've got to provide evidence-based information to young people. That's important. But it's got to go beyond just developing knowledge. So we've got to be teaching them these skills in assertiveness and how to respond when they're in pressure situations so that they know how they can do that. And that's also transferable. It's beyond just a specific substance. They can take that into other parts of their life too.
0: Now, Dr. Gardner, looking ahead, what's the next research question you and your team want to chase?
10: That's a big one. The thing that I'm most interested in at the moment, we're applying for funding to try and extend this trial. So we're currently at our 36-month follow-up at the moment of the intervention, and I'd like to get funding to continue following this cohort into their, you know, as they go through that critical transition from adolescence into early adulthood. So, as I mentioned, this model has been used previously, and we've seen incredible results. You know, young people who received our alcohol program actually had reduced odds of harmful alcohol use when they were in their early 20s. So I'd love to be able to explore that in this cohort, and that also opens up so many opportunities to be looking at these behaviours over time, as we were just talking about.
0: Fantastic. Hey, look, thank you for giving us some time. We hope to stay in touch. We'd love to follow through with you on your program and your future advancements in this, so thank you.
10: Wonderful. I'd be more than happy to. Thanks, Dave.
0: We love it. Joining us for Saturday morning from the University of Sydney, Dr. Lauren Gardner on the Super Radio Network.

That's the daughter of a famous man. Her dad was Nat King Cole. Yeah, the great Nat King Cole. That's Natalie Cole, and this will be. Good morning, Dave Cochran. Heading towards lunchtime with you for a Saturday, enjoying the weekend together. Oh, I've been searching high and low looking for a Queensland story. Queenslanders, are you ready? I found one. Oh, it's not a good one. Sorry, Queensland. Queensland just lost its top-tier credit rating for the first time in 17 years. And on the very same day, its southern neighbour, New South Wales, got an upgrade. Now the two states' treasurers are trading blame over who's really responsible. Queensland has been stripped of its AA-plus credit rating by S&P Global. That's its first downgrade in 17 years. It now sits in the same bracket as Victoria and Tasmania. Not exactly flattering company when it comes to state finances. Now, S&P didn't mince words. It called Queensland's forecast budget performance over the next 2 to 3 years very weak compared to other states holding the same rating. Now, the state's huge infrastructure bill ahead of the 2032 Olympics, combined with expected deficits, clash with earlier hopes of solid surpluses from 2028. Now, S&P pointed to a mix of pressures, persistent inflation, rising interest rates, higher wages, a softening property market. It also flagged that federal property tax changes have deepened Queensland's housing downturn, which means less stamp duty flowing into state coffers. Now, Treasurer David Janetsky didn't hold back either. He blamed the previous state Labor government for what is he's calling fiscal vandalism. Then he turned his fire federally, accusing Treasurer Jim Chalmers of cratering confidence in the property market. He said stamp duty revenue had dropped $223 million in just the first 2 months of this financial year, and he predicted that that could balloon into a $1 billion hit for 26-27. Now, Chalmers wasn't having it. He pointed out that Queensland had actually done well out of the Commonwealth under Labor. Stamp duty up 58% in 2 years, GST payments climbing to almost $20 billion this year alone, an increase of $2.6 billion on last year. Now, economists see real consequences here too.

0: AMP Shane Oliver estimates the downgrade could add up to 0.15 percentage points onto Queensland's borrowing costs, piling pressure on the Crisafulli government to find further spending cuts. He noted some factors were outside the state's control, but he suggested tighter spending discipline after the last election could have avoided this outcome altogether. Now, Queensland's June budget already forecasts a $6.2 billion deficit for 26-27, with gross debt tipped to top $200 billion by 28-29. Meanwhile, just across the border here in New South Wales, got the opposite news. SNP revised its outlook on the state's AA-plus rating from negative to stable, crediting the Men's government excellent financial management for delivering sustained cash surpluses. New South Wales Treasurer Daniel Mookie called it the first credit outlook improvement for any state from SNP in 3 years and a clear endorsement of his government's fiscal discipline. So, bit of bad news there north of the border in Queensland.
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0: I just cast my eyes over towards the phone. I look and go, hey, who's that? That's Kerry from Bexley. Hello, Kerry.
15: How are you, Mr. Cochran?
0: Very good, Kerry. What's happening with you today?
15: Well, for an old man, I always find something to keep myself busy, you know.
0: Yeah. What are you working on? What did you find that you could keep you busy?
15: Well, I'm doing gardening, of course, planting a few spring veggies.
0: Yeah, good, good.
15: We had a few warm days, but now we're back to winter again.
0: How's the tomatoes? You got the tomatoes in?
15: Yeah, I got the tomatoes, cucumbers, zucchini.
0: Yeah.
15: Some capsicums, hot ones, the ones I like. I hope I get something out of them, but if not, then I can get them from the greengrocer.
0: Yes, of course, of course. But it's good that you can do it yourself if you've got them in your own garden. That's lovely.
15: Yeah, I like to open my window and look at them growing, you know. But anyway...
0: Do you let the chickens walk amongst them?
15: No, I have no chickens. Oh. I'm not allowed in Bexley. I used to have them a long time ago, and the neighbors complaining because the chook was making noise in the morning.
0: Oh, yeah.
15: So I got rid of them, you know.
0: Oh, what a shame. Like the chooks.
15: Yeah, well, we are very close to other houses, you know.
0: Yeah.
15: Chickens is good if you are in a farm somewhere, you know.
0: Yeah, yeah. If you got a little property, yeah.
15: Yeah. Anyway, I like to talk to you about our politicians that they waste a lot of time these days, worry about things that they don't really matter for helping people with the cost of living or all the other problems. So these days we hear things like the Marigville Golf Club that Antonisi gave them money. We hear the video of Pauline Hanson, and, you know, and they wasting a lot of time on these things. Trying to score political points against each other. So, you know, a big problem is growing at the moment with aged care, as you probably know.
0: Oh, yeah.
15: We have more than 3,600 people in New South Wales Hospital occupied the beds and waiting for a place in old age facility. And, of course, this is a very serious problem. We don't know what is going to happen in the near future, because last year there was 2,700 people waiting. Now it's 3,600. So this is a big problem, my friend.
0: Well, we're an ageing society, aren't we? And more Australians are looking for a place or looking to have the aged care. They need it, don't they?
15: Well, those people who have plenty of money, they can go to a private, of course, old-age facility. Mind you, some of them, they're charging up to 1 million bond these days.
0: Yeah.
15: There's one in Randwick, which is controlled by the Greek Orthodox Church. It is a good luxury type of thing, but the bond is 1 million.
0: Yeah.
15: And according to the law, the aged care facility can keep the interest of the bond. So when we talk in 1 million, these days, average interest rates 5%, they can get $50,000 per year, which is...
0: Not bad if you can get it, is it?
15: ...amount of money.
0: Very good if you can get it.
15: And they keep it for themselves.
0: Yeah.
15: In my humble opinion, it should be shared by this person who's going there. And if he does need the money, he can help his grandson or granddaughter, for instance. You understand what I mean?
0: Yeah. How do you go? Do you need any care or are you okay?
15: Well, at this age, I am 85, going 86. Yeah. I had problems with my knees. Yeah. I went to see my specialist. He said, at this age, I'm not going to recommend...
0: Too old for the replacements,
15: for you. Just take osteopanadol.
0: Yeah. So, does that help? Does that give you relief, Kerry?
15: Lots of relief. I used to walk with a walker for a while when the pain was too much. Now with the osteopanadol, I run like a little boy.
0: Oh, wow, you are going good. Jumping out of your skin, Kerry, from the sounds of it. Slow down, settle down.
15: So things improving, you know, and I hope this problem does come back again. I had it on both knees. I try this cortisone injection, doesn't work. But the osteopanadol, it does work, you know.
0: Yeah.
15: And according to my doctor, he is not going to create any side effects.
0: Well, that's a blessing. That's good if you got that giving you relief.
15: On the other hand, the cortisone is going to create side effects, okay?
0: Yeah.
15: So I'm not going to have any more of those.
0: You don't need that. No. We'll get you some of that stiff, sore, and sorry cream too. That'll help. You can rub that in.
15: All right, then.
0: Right, I'll let you go. Always good to talk to you. Hey, Kerry, call me tomorrow. I'm on tomorrow, Arvo. I want to talk to you, okay?
15: Yeah, all right.
0: After lunch.
15: Something else to talk about.
0: You will. After lunch tomorrow. I'll look forward to talking to you, Kerry. Thank you.
15: See you. Bye.
0: Thank you. I love it when I get a chance to talk to Kerry. There's Kerry from Bexley joining me today. I'll be on tomorrow afternoon. I'm looking forward to that. So I like it. Just get a chance to have a little chat, catch up with people like Kerry. You don't like him, Mark. I don't know why you don't like him, but I think he's I love him. I think Kerry's great. I don't know why you've got such hatred for so many people. You really do like it. Maybe it's your heritage. Is it your heritage?
16: No, I'm a good Pole.
0: Yeah.
16: Nice, I'm a Greek friend. My
0: friends. Okay.
16: Can we go to news, please?
0: I think I got some news coming up, haven't I? Yeah, we've got a news commitment. And also coming up in the next hour, I've got another guest joining me. We're going to talk about it's tick season. Remember, we're getting towards that. Our animals, especially our dogs, like to get outside, but it's tick season. So we're going to have a good talk about that with Dr. Gloria Ibaya. She's going to talk to us soon. And the news is next here at the Super Radio Network.
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6: Smith. The federal government says Australia's fuel supplies remain secure despite an escalation in hostilities in the Middle East. The Iran-backed rebel group, the Houthis, have taken control of Yemen's entire Red Sea coast, further threatening world fuel supplies. 41 fuel ships are currently en route to Australia, with 3.3 billion litres expected to arrive in the coming weeks. Energy Minister Chris Bowen says there's no need for panic over local supplies.
7: The government has adopted a cool and calm approach to ensuring our fuel security, and that will continue. We'll continue to monitor the situation in the Middle East very closely and to continue to work with friends and allies across the world to encourage a peaceful resolution as soon as possible.
6: A truck driver will appear in court later this month after two pedestrians narrowly avoided serious injury at Kellyville Ridge in Sydney's northwest. Police will allege that at about 8:15 a.m. on Thursday, a truck swerved past vehicles before running a red light at the intersection of Windsor Road and Cemetery Boulevard. The truck allegedly hit a curb where two teenage girls were standing before allegedly driving away. The girls sustained minor injuries. The alleged truck driver, a 26-year-old man, has been charged with a number of traffic-related offences. There have been two new H5 bird flu events on the New South Wales central and south coasts. The alarm was raised after samples were taken from greater crested terns at Woi Woi and Bulleye. The new events bring to 32 the number of H5 bird flu events in New South Wales. Russian President Vladimir Putin has had talks with the Indian Prime Minister ahead of the annual meeting of the BRICS group. The BBC's Anirudh Mukherjee reports.
22: It's a tightrope walk for Prime Minister Narendra Modi as he balances relations with the US while hosting leaders of Iran, Russia and China, among others. He's met President Vladimir Putin and reiterated the need for diplomacy to resolve conflicts. He's also meeting Iranian President Masoud Pezeshkian. With the price of crude oil up and the threat of US tariffs, BRICS leaders will seek to unite, finding ways to counter President Trump's policies. Mr. Modi's meeting with Chinese President Xi Jinping tomorrow will also be closely watched.
6: Police in Victoria have been conducting welfare checks on people impacted by an Optus outage yesterday afternoon. Authorities say 39 calls experienced difficulty connecting to Optus's national 000 emergency call. The outage lasted for more than an hour, affecting customers in Victoria, South Australia, Tasmania and the Northern Territory. Turning to sport, and Cameron McInnes is set to celebrate his final year in the NRL as his Sharks take on North Queensland in an elimination final this evening. The inspirational forward moved to the Sharks from the Dragons in 2022 and is credited with bringing a hard edge to the Shire. For now, he's taking it one day at a time.
23: Yeah, I still feel like this week's another opportunity to play with another opportunity on that if things go well. So, it's hard to sort of touch on that right now.
6: Meanwhile, veteran Roosters winger Daniel Tupou hopes to have his future sorted by the end of the week. The 35-year-old is off contract at the end of this season. He says while he wants to stay at the Bondi Club, he has multiple offers on the table. In NRL Women's, sixth place Canberra were too good for the West Tigers, 22-10 at Leichhardt. The Raiders running in 4-2. And in cricket, England requires 130 runs to win the third test against Pakistan at Birmingham. The home side have dismissed the visitors for 449 in their second innings after England made 453 in their first dig. In finance, oil is worth $100 a barrel. Gold is currently trading at $4,354 an ounce, and one Aussie dollar buying 71.77 US cents. 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A sunny afternoon with light winds becoming nor'easterly. We're heading for top temperatures of 21 in the city and 25 in the west. Looking further ahead, sunny for Sunday, partly cloudy Monday with a shower or two on Tuesday. At the moment in the city, it's 19 degrees, 18 at Bankstown, 20 at Penrith, 19 degrees at Richmond. That's the latest. 2SM News, I'm Roger Smith.
14: 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Call 13 1269. It's Dave Cochran on the Super Radio Network.
0: Yeah, this is incredible when you think about it, the advancements with drones and with AI. And a story, details have come through now that police are alleging a drone was actually used to help set up a fatal shooting in Sydney's West, and the 18-year-old accused of flying it now faces a murder charge. It started on the afternoon of Wednesday, September 2nd. Emergency services were called to a home on Bruce Street in Maryland's West after reports of a shooting. Now, police found a 40-year-old man with a gunshot wound, and paramedics treated him at the scene, but he died there. Detectives from Cumberland Police Area Command handled the initial crime scene before the case was handed over to the State Crime Command's Homicide Squad under Strike Force Helino. Now, the investigation moved fast from there. Just before 5:30 a.m. on Friday, Raptor Squad detectives work with Task Force Falcon and homicide investigators arrested an 18-year-old man in West Hoxton. And police allege he was operating the drone. A 19-year-old man who was with him at the time was also arrested. Both were taken to Liverpool Police Station. Now, investigators seized the drone and gave it a forensic examination that reportedly where they found evidence allegedly linking it to the fatal shooting. Now, the 18-year-old has now been charged with murder, along with participating in a criminal group and contributing to criminal activity. He was refused bail and is due to appear before Bail Division Court 9. And the 19-year-old faces different charges, participating in a criminal group and contributing to criminal activity, plus driving with a suspended license. He was also refused bail initially, but appeared before Liverpool Local Court yesterday, where he was granted conditional bail. He's due back in court on September 24. So just goes to show, now drones can be assisted in shootings and a fatal shooting at that. If you'd like to be part of our conversation today, our number here is 13 12 69. It's the open line on the Super Radio Network. And-

0: quite a surprise, you know, the Jonas Brothers from the US getting the Australian crowd to sing that along at the MCG yesterday for that big NRL, oh, not NRL, what do they call it? NFL, big NFL game that was quite a showpiece too. Over 100,000 people packed out the MCG for that. And yeah, he had the Jonas Brothers had the crowd singing along to that, and also You're the Voice. It was quite a surprise. Keeping you company, making our way through a Saturday towards Saturday lunchtime. And coming up in a matter of moments, a very special guest will be joining us. We're going to talk to Dr. Gloria Ebayer from Petstock. We're going to have a chat about It's That Time of the Year where the ticks are out and about and how dangerous they can be for our dogs. So we'll look into that, what we can do to help them, and that'll be our little chat we're going to have in a matter of moments. And then we continue to talk to you on the open line.
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0: Yeah, every year around this time, vet clinics see a spike in tick-related emergencies over spring and summer. And for pet owners, knowing what to look for and how to protect your furry family members can genuinely be the difference between life and death. Now, to help us to get across everything we need to know, I'm joined by Dr. Gloria Ebayer, a vet with Petstock, who spends her days helping pet owners navigate exactly this kind of seasonal risk. Good morning to you, Gloria. How are you? Thank you for joining us.
18: Good morning. Good to be here.
0: Let's start simple. Why does tick season really ramp up in spring and summer, and which parts of Australia should pet owners be most worried about?
18: Really, it's got to do with the hot, humid weather paired with some rain downfall. So in particular, the eastern coast of Australia, so all the way up to, you know, Queensland, down to Tasmania, especially prominent throughout New South Wales along our coast. You know, we get hot, humid days and we get rainfall the next. So that just leads to the perfect environment for ticks to flourish, unfortunately.
0: Now, look, for someone who's never dealt with a tick before, what does a paralysis tick actually look like, and where on a pet's body should they be checking most carefully?
18: Yeah, they can be really sneaky. So they are quite small before they become engorged. So they do have sort of these long sort of legs that predominate towards their head end. They've got sort of this brown plate around their head and sort of this whitish type body. They do like to hide themselves deep in fur. So if you've got your long-coated dogs or cats, they love being around sort of, you know, the fluffy ears, under the neckline, under your collar, in between armpits and groin, places that, I guess, you know, your pets are walking along the ground, that they can sort of hitch a ride up and then nuzzle in nice and close to the animal and hide from, I guess, the owners.
0: What are the very first warning signs a pet owner might notice if their dog or cat has picked up a paralysis tick?
18: Yeah, they can sort of move quite quickly. So I guess it really depends on how long the tick potentially is on the animal. But we always advise sort of watching out for any change in behaviour. So lethargy, wobbliness, sleepiness, whether or not their bark changes or their meow changes. Mm-hmm. Because of that paralysis toxin, it sort of interferes with their entire body. So you might notice that your animal really is just not quite right, can't talk to you properly, isn't walking properly, and that's an indication that that paralysis toxin really is working throughout their body.
0: How quickly can those symptoms progress once a tick attaches? Are we talking hours, or could it be a day or two before things turn serious?
18: Generally speaking, within 24 to 48 hours, you start to see more and more symptoms related to the paralysis toxin itself. So initially, the tick needs to latch on, obviously release its toxin as it's feeding off the animal, and that can take 24 hours before we start to see that neurotoxin enter circulation and start to create these symptoms that we start to notice.
0: Now, cats are notoriously good at hiding illness. Are there subtle signs cat owners specifically should be watching for that dog owners might not need to worry about as much?
18: Yeah, they're such little buggers. They do really sort of hide out until, I guess, they're really, really unwell. These guys, cats really can still walk around and, I guess, move around and talk and eat as per normal until they're really unwell. So those guys, you probably notice a delayed onset of your paralysis neurotoxins. So rather it being, you know, 24 to 48 hours, it can really take up to 3 to 5 days before we start to notice, hey, you actually can't get out of bed today, or you're not meowing, or you're not eating. You know, maybe your respiratory effort and rate has changed. So those guys have that delayed onset, but when it does kick in, then you really should be anticipating sort of, I guess, more severe signs than you would a dog, just because they've got more toxins circulating.
0: Now, there's a lot of preventative products on the market now, chewables, spot-ons, collars. How should a pet owner go about choosing the right protection for their particular pet?
18: It really depends on where you live and what your lifestyle is. So the best place to start is visiting, obviously, your local pet stock store or your local vet clinic in order to discuss what your lifestyle is, where you live, etc. But realistically, making sure that whatever product you do choose, you stick to it. So if it's a 3-monthly product, every 3 months it must be in the calendar that you give that to. Or if it's every month on a topical treatment, make sure you give it every month. So there's an array out there, and it really depends. You know, some cats don't love, you know, being tableted. They prefer the topicals, or vice versa. Some dogs are really tricky to tablet, so they prefer the topicals again. So it just really depends on your individual circumstance and, I guess, what your local vet would recommend.
0: Is there such a thing as being too protected?
18: Absolutely not. So the prevention is always better than treatment. So if we can avoid, you know, that neurotoxin entering the bloodstream, then we avoid sort of this cascade of events that can make your animal quite critical. So if you're in a really highly populated area of paralysis ticks or other ticks, you can, on the advice under your veterinarian, double down essentially on your tick prevention. So you might be able to do a chew as well as a collar. So there's particular collars out there that just add the extra protection if you're going into a really highly populated area of ticks.
0: Now, Dr. Gloria, if someone does find a tick on their pet, what's the safest way to remove it at home, and when should they skip the DIY approach altogether and get straight to the vets?
18: Yeah, look, if you're noticing symptoms on your animal, head to the nearest emergency centre as soon as possible. So don't waste time fiddling with trying to remove the tick. Obviously, removal is the best course of action if you are confident and able. So remembering that you need to try and remove the whole tick. So if you have either a tick removing apparatus that you can purchase online, or whether or not you have some tweezers, you want to get right down to your animal's skin level. Squeeze, I guess, essentially at the head end of the tick and pull directly up. If you're unsure and you want to familiarise yourself with this technique, there's lots of videos online about how to do so. But if you're worried that you're going to be there fiddling for, you know, 20 minutes, 30 minutes trying to remove this tick, and your nearest emergency centre is 5 minutes down the road, head to your nearest emergency centre, because sooner that tick's removed, the better.
0: Are indoor pets at meaningfully lower risk, or is that a common misconception you find yourself correcting at this time of the year?
18: Look, lower, yes, no risk is not correct. So ticks can also hitch rides on, you know, people's pants if you go camping, on shoes, if you take a sleeping bag out camping, your tents, those sorts of things. If you're going for hikes, you know, they really can latch onto any sort of fabric and clothing, and then you bring that inside and they can migrate quite easily to our pets. So even all of our indoor animals really should have good tick prevention and sort of, you know, your general flea and worming prevention every month or 3 months. Because, again, prevention is so much better than treatment.
0: If you had just one piece of advice for pet owners heading into the tick season, what would it be?
18: Be vigilant. Make sure every time you come back from a walk with your dog, or every time your cat comes in from being outside, do a tick check. So give them a once-over, pat them in sort of all the nooks and crannies, and make sure that you're up to date with your tick prevention. Regardless what product you use, make sure that one doesn't last.
0: Dr. Gloria, thank you for joining us as always on a Saturday morning. So pleased to have you with us.
18: No, thank you so much.
0: There you go. As we talk tick season, you've got to be mindful of it. Dr. Gloria Ebayer joining us, a vet with Petstock.
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0: haven't put my mic on yet. I'm just adjusting my headphones here. I've got to hear what's going on. So whatever you do, don't... Oh, you got me on. What did you do that for? I wasn't ready for you. I wasn't ready. I'm here now. I'm here. All right. It's the Super Radio Network making our way through a Saturday morning. Don't you love the weekend? How good is it? The weekend is here. Hopefully you don't have to go to work. Hopefully you don't have to worry about that. You can just take it easy and do whatever you want. Not you. I'm not talking to you about it. You've got to be here. I need you here. I need you. I hate to say it, but I need you here. I wanted to have a look at this about Nepal, where they're at in Nepal at the moment after those catastrophic floods. The numbers are out. They're staggering. They're rebuilding after last month's floods. They cost US $4.78 billion, around $6.67 billion Australian. That's the government's own estimate. Now, most of that, US $4.71 billion, is earmarked for long-term reconstruction. The rest, about $57.67 million, it covers the next 6 months of urgent recovery work. Now, the disaster itself was triggered by a glacier collapse near the Nepal-Tibet border on August 26. It sent a wall of water, mud and debris crashing through valleys below, wiping out entire villages, and 12 hydropower projects were buried. Roads, bridges, houses, trade routes, all gone. Now, the human cost, it's almost impossible to grasp. In Nepal alone, 1,385 bodies have been recovered, with around 5,130 people still missing. You've got to add Tibet's toll of 43 dead and 519 missing, and the combined total sits about 1,428 dead and 5,649 unaccounted for. Now, that includes roughly 800 foreigners, 8 Australians, once listed as missing have since been found safe. 35 more are still unaccounted for. Now, Nepal's leaders are now pressing wealthier nations for help, arguing the disaster shows how climate change disproportionately punishes countries that contribute least to it. Now, it's a fair question. Nepal is home to 30 million people, and it produces a tiny fraction of global emissions. Meanwhile, glaciers across the Himalayas are melting faster as the planet warms. China, one of the world's largest emitters, has offered help within its capacity, according to a foreign ministry spokesperson. And Nepal's disaster chief says the funding request will also go to the World Bank, the Asian Development Bank, and governments including the US, UK, India, Japan and the EU. They're going to need a lot of help. They're really going to need a lot of help. We're going to take a break, then we'll come back. Would you like to say hello? Love to hear from you on the open line. The number's 13 12 69.
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1: They call this the Lucky Country. Trouble is, there's only so much luck to go around. See, for every footy serving up a generous bounce...
2: launched into the air, bouncing, bouncing, and it's a goal!
1: There's another serving up a costly clanger.
2: Going for it now.

0: There's nothing tougher.
1: They call this the Lucky Country. Trouble is, there's only so much luck to go around. See, for every footy serving up a generous bounce...
2: Launched into the air, bouncing, bouncing, and it's a goal!
1: There's another serving up a costly clanger.
2: Going for it now. Oh, it bounced sideways. You wouldn't read about it.
1: When the Lucky Country isn't so lucky...
3: Lucky you're with Amy.
4: News, information and entertainment. This is 2SM.

It's the Drifters as we save the last dance for you. A super memory from the 60s there. I see Jim Chalmers has just tweaked his budget tax package for the fourth time. Can you believe that? The fourth time. Now, businesses groups say the damage to confidence is already done. On Friday, Chalmers softened Labor's capital gains tax model again. Companies can now qualify for CGT concessions for up to 15 years. Wait till Tony gets hold of this tomorrow. Tony Vidray will love this. That's up from 10. Now, investors only need to hold shares for 3 years now, not five. And the concession cap is gone completely. Biotech firms get R&D research and development refunds for 15 years instead of 10. And the changes follow real pushback. Business figures warned, even some Labor insiders did too. Their fear was simple. The new tax model could punish fast-growing companies and hurt investment. Now, Tech Council Chief Kate Cornick, she welcomed it. She says it'll help ensure the risks that founders, talent, investors take to build and back early-stage companies are rewarded, a solid step, she called it, towards fixing Australia's weak R&D investment. Not everyone agrees. Andrew McKellar from the Chamber of Commerce says the tweaks miss the point entirely. He says we're almost 4 months on from the federal budget and the policy settings continue to move on a day-to-day basis. This is eroding confidence across the economy. Now, Chalmers' office called it support for small business and startups, certainty for investors, they said. And here's the backstory. May's budget scrapped negative gearing on existing properties. It cracked down on trust-based tax tricks, and it swapped the old CGT discount for this new inflation-adjusted model, which could cut taxes for slow-growing blue-chip investors, but raise them for backers of faster, riskier companies. Now, Labor promised before the election it wouldn't touch any of this. They blame the housing crisis for the change of heart. House prices have kept falling since, driven by the high rates and the new tax rules.

This isn't the first walk back either. Labor already dropped the trust tax, dubbed the death tax, and they scrapped the penalty on grieving spouses, and they softened the new minimum trust tax just last week. So, as I said, let's wait to see what Tony Vidray says about this tomorrow. He's our accountant. He'll be able to crunch the numbers on this for us. You are listening to the Super Radio Network.

0: It's the summery sound of the Beach Boys, I Can Hear Music, one of their all-time classics. We're edging a little closer to the latest in news. We'll catch up with that soon. Then we've got NRL off the bench, AFL off the bench. And this afternoon, the rugby league finals continue from 4 o'clock this afternoon. We've got the Warriors versus Dolphins. What a game that's going to be. And then tonight, just after 7 o'clock, the Sharks versus the Cowboys. I want to wish you a great day today. I'll be back with you tomorrow afternoon. Looking forward to talking to you on the open line from midday tomorrow. Right here. Have a great day.
1: On Chris Smith, across Australia.
2: Now, by legally forcing platforms like Meta and TikTok and others to offer a clear opt-out mechanism, this law hands the steering wheel back to everyday users. I like that.
1: Chris Smith.
2: However, hidden beneath this consumer choice is a deeply alarming power grab. The legislation expands the authority of the e-safety czar and allows the communications minister, Annika Ushi-Wells, to unilaterally decide and add new categories of content deemed by them as harmful or misinformation. Parliament must strip these overreaching censorship powers from the bill ASAP or risk steering Australia down a dark path of state-sanctioned speech control.
1: Step into the castle of common sense. Chris Smith. Weekdays from 9 on 2SM.
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0: even though he didn't pull the trigger. The 40-year-old victim was found with a gunshot wound at a home in Merrylands in Sydney's West. He died at the scene. Police say an 18-year-old was arrested yesterday at a home in West Hoxton, where officers also allegedly seized a drone they believe was used in Wednesday's fatal shooting. That man's due in court today. Homicide Squad Detective Superintendent Joe Dewey says they've uncovered evidence to suggest the drone was involved in the fatal attack.
1: Even though the male was not the shooter in this offence, we will allege that he formed part of a joint criminal enterprise through his involvement in supporting the offenders by conducting surveillance at that premises. He is criminally responsible for the offence of murder because of his involvement by operating that drone and conducting surveillance at that premises.
0: Americans have been marking the 25th anniversary of the September 11 attacks, when Islamist hijackers flew passenger planes into the World Trade Center and the Pentagon. Ceremonies were held in Washington, New York, and a field in Pennsylvania. Thousands of people were killed in the attacks. Joseph Fiorito, who lost his brother John, spoke at the memorial in New York.
2: My brother John Fiorito. It's hard to believe it's been 25 years. When we grew up, we lived in the same room. And even after we had our own families, we were never apart for more than 25 days, never mind 25 years. I know you are still smiling down on us from heaven and guiding our wonderful families.
0: Saudi Arabia says it shut the east-west oil pipeline it's been using to bypass restrictions in the Strait of Hormuz after attacks on Thursday. The announcement came as Houthis in Yemen, backed by Iran, seized control of the entire Red Sea coast, cementing their hold on a vital maritime corridor. Tehran now has two strategic waterways it can use as leverage in its seven-month-long conflict with the United States. 36 illegal e-bikes have been seized on Sydney's northern beaches following the first New South Wales Police and Transport for New South Wales joint operation since new laws came into effect. Officers patrolled Manly, Curlkill, DY and Avalon yesterday. They were targeting illegal, modified and high-powered e-bike use. Transport Secretary Josh Murray says the operation also provided an opportunity to engage with community members.
3: Teenagers, we have parents coming forward asking about the rules that are in place, asking about how they purchase a legal e-bike and how they use it safely and effectively. So it was a very much an education campaign as well as a compliance campaign.
0: Turning to sport, and an angry Wayne Bennett has thrown down the gauntlet at the NRL bunker, demanding to know who's actually running the game. The Rabbitohs coach was fuming after Souths bowed out of the finals in a 10-point loss to Newcastle. Bennett pointing to inconsistencies between the ref and bunker on a crucial try.
4: What I can't live with is this thing called the bunker that's supposed to be 100% perfect. It's not perfect. And as I said, one's a try because the referee says it's a try. The other one's a no try because the bunker says it's no try. I want to know who's running the game.
0: The Warriors will have the house full sign up when they take on the Dolphins in their qualifying final in Auckland this afternoon, while Cronulla and North Queensland will play out an elimination final at Allianz Stadium this evening. Fremantle are into their first AFL preliminary final in 6 years after a 14-point win over Geelong in Perth. The Dockers led at every change in a reversal of fortune from last week when they lost a qualifying final to Hawthorn. In finance, oil is worth $100 a barrel. Gold's currently trading at $4,348 an ounce, and one Aussie dollar is buying 71.7 US cents. 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Mostly sunny with light winds becoming nor'easterly in the early afternoon, then light in the evening. Sunny tomorrow with temperatures ranging from 12 to 23 in the city, 9 to 28 in the west. Looking further ahead, showers for Monday, sunny then late showers for Tuesday. At the moment in the city it's 20 degrees, 20 at Bankstown, 21 at Penrith and Richmond. That's the latest. To SM News, I'm Roger Smith.
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6: G'day and welcome to Off the Bench NRL. This week on the show, Jared Croker stepping in the chair this week as we have a massive show coming your way. We've got Todd Carney stopping by to break down the big halves matchups for the rest of the games remaining, the next three games remaining for the weekend. We hear from Fox League analyst Mick Ennis I'm going to finish with what I'm digging and not digging, and it's all thanks to Rheem. With over 80 years manufacturing right here in Australia, of course, it's Australia's favourite, except nothing less than Australia's best in installer Rheem, Australia's favourite hot water. Well, what about this, Geordie? Why the NRL should give grand final teams extra week off for the after the prelim final. So the NRL, well, they're not going to run away from the fact that they're in a business of entertainment, which is why the game would massively benefit from a key grand final schedule shift. There's talk of this, Geordie, and there's a lot of pros to it and not many cons, in my opinion. So essentially, after both sides have qualified for a prelims. Grand final, after the prelim, they've qualified for a grand final. They want to have a two-week window or a block where players can obviously recover, rest. It obviously, the main thing for me is the HIAs. If someone gets a bit of a rough HIA, you shouldn't be missing a grand final for that. So you can cover the 11-day stand-down policy. On the media side of things, you can build up the game massively, your fanfare. You know, you could have the Dally M's in between. So
7: the build-up
6: Yeah, yeah, the build-up around it all and the hype and getting your players over those. I know it's only an extra week, but over those general things that have been niggling for 27 weeks of a competition, Origin Series, 4 weeks of semi-finals, it seems like a bit of a no-brainer to me.
7: Well, for this year in particular, you had the likes of Sam Walker. Could he push back to be back in time? Yeah. Luke Metcalf. It gives those sort of guys a chance to play in a grand final if their team's there as well. And from a commercial point of view and obviously media point of view, the build-up, it's like they're doing the States, the Super Bowl. Like, that 14 days is just exhilarating with the amount of the pop-ups, everyone gets exciting, and, you know, we can do live events for radio, TV, like, it's just all happening.
6: Yeah, for sure. Well, we've got a little bit of a schedule here on what it would look like. So the Monday after the prelims, you'd have the winning teams holding up a press conference. You'd have coaches begin initial game planning, players, you know, days off to recover. Then your days 2 to 4, Tuesday, Wednesday, Thursday. You start a festival of footy. You got rugby at 360 Central. You got live radio. We'd go down there. Podcast, NRL 360 Live, all those things, the sites for fans to go. It's got a bit of a Vegas feel to it. Like, you build up all that atmosphere.
7: It's a marquee event.
6: Yep. Then you've got both teams available for grand finals. Teams will be involved all week with those interactions. They'll come to fanfare. They'll work around, you know, promotions and being amongst the public and getting out amongst it all. Then you have your Dally M's on one of those nights. The players can actually enjoy it and not be dragged out knowing they've got a train in the morning or a grand final. You know, not to say they can let loose, but they can enjoy it and relax and
7: they've got time.
6: Have a feed and just chill out a little bit. And then you get the first weekend. You could have, say, men's and women's NRL. You could have all-stars, some sort of Indigenous all-stars and Maori
7: all-stars.
6: That's
7: a big thing. You still have some sort of footy to watch on that weekend.
6: Yes, some sort of footy, city country, under-19s. You could have the NRL's fastest footy player sprint race. You know, you got your daily press, you got open training sessions for fans, you're building up into the game, you still get your sponsors' events, and then you sharpen it up the back end of the week and knuckle down, and you don't feel like you don't feel drained from all these commitments that you've had as a player.
7: Do you think, from a player point of view, they prefer this, the week off?
6: 100%. 100%. You know, for a few reasons. Like I said, staying at home, you get all those jobs out of the road. And then you've got the week to prepare normally, and all the things we just spoke about as well. So I think if you're not going to do the wild card and have a week off this weekend, which it would have been, we need to look at doing this as well. So
5: this is Off the Bench with Matt Rogers. We'll be right back.

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0: Tariq Kamler and his entire band of Australian ISIS fighters should never, ever be allowed back. Slam the door shut forever.
1: This is 2SM, Sydney.

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9: We'll go to Saturday, and this one interests me as well because the Warriors, their defence has been, they've like 30 points or thereabouts the last couple of weeks. I know they've had a few out, and they rested Egan and who was it last week? Kurt Capel. Chans on the wing, I thought he might have been fullback defensively. I thought, but you will talk, I want you to get into the spine now of them. But Katoa Nikarima and the Hammer, Jeremy Marshall-King as well in there, who I think is instrumental for the Warriors. You've got Tamati Martin, Harris Tavita, and then Tane Tuipiki has been named at fullback, as well as Wade Egan, who I think is probably their most influential player in the middle.
10: By far. If I'm going to put my Warriors coach's defensive hat on and then the Dolphins' defensive hat, I'm saying do a job on the play the ball, control the nine,
9: yep.
10: And then you're half a chance of winning. If you don't control the ruck on Egan or Marshall King, you're shot to pieces because then that gives them the freedom to bring the halves onto the ball. Both halves like to play on the front foot. They don't like to get a pass just off the deck and let them do it. They need to have the momentum, so the great grass behind them and in behind the ruck and then playing on the front foot and then making defenders make decisions for them. But if they don't get that, it becomes a whole lot harder because they're very tempo-style players. You look at the way Tamari Martin's playing. He's looking in to play out.
9: Yeah.
10: And he's got the long pass, but then he's got the ability then to run. And then Katoa was the same. For me, and then Tane Tuipiki at the back. He had to be there.
9: Had to be?
10: Yeah.
9: I
10: watched last week the way, obviously they were talking about it, him and Chans. Chans scored a great try on the wing, and then Tane scores three tries, and he's just lethal with the way they play.
9: Yeah.
10: I think there's a strength with the way, obviously, Chans would be at fullback, but the way they're playing footy, Wade Egan's orchestra from nine.
9: Yeah.
10: You've got Tamari Martin bouncing all around the park, and then Chanel Tavita Harris. He's a piece of the puzzle. He's doing his job, what's needed.
9: Yeah.
10: Like if it needs me to jump on the right side, I'll go do that. Where you used to just park himself on the left. But then Martin's going both sides of the field, and then you've got Tane rolling off the back of Lekasima and players like that. That's
9: Jackson forward back into.
10: Yeah, that's the challenge for the Dolphins. They were a bit underdone against the Titans last week. I thought they looked tired.
9: They weren't there, were they? Nah. They didn't look there mentally.
10: The thing is over there, you're going to the Warriors, there's going to be a buzz. It's sold out already.
9: I'll give them a chance.
10: I give the Dolphins a chance because the players, the Hammer, like Herbies, all their players, the Herbie Farmless, the
9: Cobbo,
10: Cobbo, like if all them players play really well to their best of their ability, Dolphins are a chance. Then the other thing for the Warriors is finals footy. Tamari Martin hasn't played a lot of finals footy. Tane Tuipiki hasn't played a lot of final footy in the NRL. And then the young forwards. Does it overwhelm them?
9: Yeah.
10: History shows it hasn't in the last few weeks and all the last few years with how they've been going with the fanfare they've had around them. But if I have to lock it down to two players, that would make the difference is obviously Katoa. He has to open up Nikorima.
9: Yeah.
10: And they showed the importance of Nikorima. They rested him last
9: week. Last week.
10: He's the final pass.
9: Yes.
10: Katoa starts it, but then Nikorima has the final pass to either hit Hammer or the guy short or pass it long to Herbie or Bostock. But then on the other side, Wade Egan's the man.
9: Yeah.
10: Wade Egan has to have the freedom to get out. He's like a seven, but at nine.
9: Yeah. He just holds feet. And,
10: Then Tamare's got, okay, I'm going to go run first. And then once the defender engages, he then either looks short or he plays the long ball or out the back. And then when they do go out the back, they don't usually pass too much further when Tane's got it because he likes to jag back through the middle of the field.
9: Yeah.
10: And then obviously that suits him because then they've got the big back rollers coming back underneath them.
9: Yeah.
10: But the nines are the most important part. And I know we're here talking about the halves, but if I'm sitting on the couch on Saturday night, I'm watching the nines.
9: Yeah.
10: I'm mesmerised by the nines of what they can do. And the two that stand out the best, or the one that stands out the best, will win the game. And that's on the back of, we talk about you've got to slow the ruck in D, then you've got to slow the ruck in attack here. Because if they get a roll on, any team gets a roll on with these two nines, good night.
9: Good night. I like it. Well, the next game, Saturday night, Sharks v Cowboys. Did you play in the, was it 2014 Sharks?
10: Yeah, I tore my hemi.
9: Yeah.
10: Yeah.
9: Was there something like a six tackle set or something? Was that game? Or seven tackle
10: right
9: set?
10: At the end, yeah.
9: And they used one, didn't you?
10: Yes.
9: You win? Yes.
10: Yeah, we win. Yeah.
9: Yeah, I heard them talk about that a little bit earlier.
10: Yes, that was the year that, if I look back on it, it was just, because then we went down. We played used the week. No, we played Manly.
9: That was earlier, a couple of years earlier.
10: Because we played Manly the week later.
9: Yeah.
10: Yeah, it was the year that I was like, that's one that got away.
9: Yeah, okay. Yeah. Well, this one, Saturday night, Sharks Cowboys, big in. Trindle back in for the Sharks. We've seen Nico sort of stutter a little bit. I think Will Kennedy's been good again. The Cowboys are, mate, how do you possibly tip the Cowboys? But then they could just rock up and do it, can't they? They've got a bit of Dolphins about them.
10: Yeah, they do. And this is the game where you look at it from their performances the last three, 4 weeks. One of these are going through. Through to week two.
9: Yeah, that's right. Like,
10: these two are going. One of these are going through to week two, and that's the beauty of finals footy and where they're finished on the ladder, and it's forms out the window. Mm. Obviously, you just mentioned Trindle back into the team, and when you say Nico's sort of struggled with his form, so he should.
9: Yeah.
10: Trindle takes so much pressure off Nico.
9: Yeah.
10: And then that's their system they play. And they have a lot of team people are going, oh, well, the Warriors can handle losing all their halves. But there's the nine. If they lose their nine, ask the question.
9: Yeah, see how they go there.
10: So there's so much relies on, obviously, Trindle because he's got his kicking game. He's a run threat. And then whoever comes in when Trindle's out, it isn't a big threat for him. So then all the focus goes to Nico.
9: Yeah.
10: So now it's back. So Nico's going to have a bit of freedom. He'll be sitting there going, okay, my boy's back. I'm going to have some freedom. Then nine's really important. Brayley, I thought he's been really quiet over the period when Trindle was out because he hasn't sort of complimented Nico really well or hasn't took some pressure off him.
9: Yeah. I think he needed a rest too last week.
10: Yeah.
9: It'd be big year.
10: And then we talked to the Cowboys. Obviously, Dearden's been in and out of injury. When he's come back, he's been okay in parts. Yeah. Finals footy's 80 minutes. I think he's a little bit underdone in part. So I want to see Cliffo stand up. Demand the ball in the first set of the game and I want him to kick.
9: Yeah.
10: I want him to run. Or if he's not kicking, I want him to chase. He needs to be in the game. I love Cliffo. I played with Cliffo at Northern Pride. And when his confidence is through the roof, there's no better player.
9: Yeah.
10: He's done things this year where it's like, wow.
9: Well, at the start of the year when the Cowboys were absolutely flying, they were raving. Like, Cliffo was the one that was like a Sam Walker, Jake Clifford, Jamal Fogarty. Uh-huh. They're talking about their Queensland number seven. And you're right, he gets himself into the game. He either chases a kick, he pushes and punches up on the outside of a big fella and runs through a hole. He's kicking that big ball 60 metres down the field. Like, I think, and I spoke about this a little bit earlier on separately, that I think he's the player that you need to have a big game for the Cowboys, because he brings everyone else into it as well. When he's doing that, he's up and about, then all of a sudden, Dearden doesn't have as much pressure. We know what Scott Drinkwater can do.
10: Yeah, and I think this game's won by, obviously, yes, these guys will create the final pass or the big glory moment. This game's won through the forwards.
9: Mm.
10: Whoever starts well will win this game.
9: Yeah.
10: Drinkwater is my favourite out of them.
9: Yeah, he's good to watch. Because
10: if he's on and delivers that, I've always said it last year when I was doing my podcast, if I turn the footy on and Cowboys are winning,
9: Drinkwater is
10: a main feature. Yeah. If he's a 7 out of 10, no.
9: Yeah.
10: 8, 9 out of 10, they're winning every week. So Drinkwater needs to be on. I'd like to see the Cowboys get to the middle of the field and not have Trindle, Cliffo and Dearden going together.
9: Have them split.
10: Yeah, I'd have them split for a little bit and let Drinky go out the back and have the delivery of the final pass.
9: Which he's good at, isn't he?
10: Yeah, which he's great at. And then opens up the field for him then to find the middle of the park. These guys will do it because, obviously, the band's back together. Trindle will sit right white, really wide, and Nico will be on the other side. And then Kennedy floats through the middle. Then when the freedom of the A and B defender wide, because Trindle and Nico are really wide and then playing direct at B defender, it opens up Brayley. Then when Brayley goes, Trindle goes, and then Kennedy pushes through. And it's not the first play, like I spoke about the first game.
9: Yeah.
10: It's not the first play where it's affected. It ends up being play two, play three. When you see the half over the ad line and there's space behind the defenders, defenders can't get up. So there's just space behind them and they just travel through them. And it's just a tight little pass to one of their back rowers who's great at running lines. So then they just fall over line because there's no line speed because there's...
9: On the back foot.
10: Yeah, the dominoes just bang, bang, bang on the back foot. So, but if I'm going to pick two players that's going to have the main influence on this game is obviously Trindle and Dearden. Dearden has to play a...
9: He needs to be better, doesn't he?
10: He needs to be better.
9: Yeah.
10: Yeah. He needs to deliver for them to win.
9: Yeah.
10: So it's on the two sevens or the ones. One will wear six and
9: still
10: play like a
9: seven,
10: and then Dearden will wear seven and probably play like a six.
9: Yeah. Oh, that's what you mean. Nah, well, what about this one? Sunday afternoon. Gigi must be excited to sit up Sunday arvo and watch this. I know how much you love Nathan Cleary. Panthers Roosters, Sunday afternoon. You got Cleary and Jack Cole. Obviously, Mitch Kenny we've touched on with Dylan Edwards. And for what's new spot? Newish spine. You've still got Tedesco, obviously, and but you've got Daly Cherry-Evans and Hugo Savala playing at six. Mm-hmm. How do you see this one unfolding, Toddy? I know how much you love Nathan Cleary. Hit me with it.
10: Yeah, well, it's the battle of the Reece battle Robson, of the sevens. Yeah. It's the battle of the sevens. Obviously, Cherry will be sitting at home. There's pressure on him, but there's no...
9: He won't get overruled, really.
10: No, he won't get overruled. No. He's done this plenty of times before. The scary part is that we spoke about it with South. Penrith are firing at all cylinders at the moment. They're full strength.
9: Yeah.
10: Obviously, Isaiah Yeo's a bit dusty, but he delivered on the weekend. Mitch Kenny was great for him. And we're talking on Penrith first. Obviously, Nathan's the main piece of the puzzle the whole time. Edwards is playing a little bit more ad-lib because Jack Cole's there as a defender.
9: Yep.
10: He's a great defender.
9: Yep.
10: He does his job, drops blokes under, sets them up he lays that right side of the field, and then Nathan's got the freedom to bounce. And he just complements Nathan better than Blaze at the moment.
9: I was going to say, do you think that's the right option for them? Sorry to cut you off. Do you think Jack Cole's the right man at six?
10: Yeah, I believe so, because if obviously Blaze is there, he's a 6 to 10 point buffer in D because he makes some poor decisions.
9: Yeah.
10: Where Jack Cole will always make his tackles and he's not going to override Nathan.
9: Overplay.
10: No.
9: Yeah.
10: Where Blaze, rightly so, sometimes does and comes up really well.
9: Yeah.
10: I just think they complement each other better. Nathan has a little bit more freedom, but then it also gives Dylan Edwards to play a little bit more footy. You've got Lindsay Smith playing with the footy now. You've got Isaiah Yeo. And then the pass from Mitch Kenny never misses the mark. Mm. It's always out in front. It's not a massive run threat. But then when they do have that momentum and they start rolling through the middle of the park, then on comes the other nine. in Lussie. Then there's a run threat. So then all of a sudden the Roosters have to tighten up. I like the Roosters with DC at seven because what he'll deliver is obviously something that hasn't been looked at all year. So Penrith's got to work out how that looks. Hugo's been playing the centres.
9: Yeah.
10: So he'll have a little bit more, obviously the traffic will be coming a lot quicker and faster at him, but he'll have a little bit more freedom with the ball. When you're in the centres, you're getting the ball off your half and then you don't have a lot of time to move, where when you're getting the ball as a six out the back of their footy, if it's Radley or Watson, or if it's off Robson, however it is, Hugo's going to have a little bit more time and freedom. So he's going to have a little bit more time to get his big body into the action and then tied it to the middle of the field. Usually when you're in the centres, as you'd know, you're coming up against your centre, so it's personal.
9: Yeah.
10: But for Hugo now, he's going to be moving in around big, tired, lazy forwards from the Panthers, little halves in front of him. He's going to be a dangerous threat near the line. Like, if I'm a better man, Hugo Savala scores on the weekend by just crashing over the line, by taking someone on. He'll take the pressure off Terry with his kicking too.
9: He's got a big boot.
10: The two blokes you got highlighted at the bottom, Edwards and Teddy, they're the difference.
9: Yeah.
10: Whoever starts the sets, you watch, there'll be a bomb threat. They'll bomb to Teddy, bomb to Edwards. Edwards will be rolling through. Teddy will be rolling through on them. So there's
9: whoever breaks.
10: Yeah, it's just going to be a shootout. And that's the way I look at it. It's a shootout of the two fullbacks.
9: Yeah.
10: Because Cleary, the GOAT, he will always deliver.
9: Yeah.
10: He's going to be in the picture. He'll challenge you. He'll come up with plays that we haven't seen all year. Finals football always seems to, something different comes out. And it's a funny one. I asked him a question once when had him on our podcast. I asked him about something. He goes, "Just something I'm working for later in the year."
9: Yeah.
10: Didn't answer the question, just sort of gave a little bit of like a question mark to it.
9: Yeah.
10: So they'll have different things that they're going to try and bring forward.
9: To the post, and the outside backs turn in, and then he just snap on Cronk used to do it, snap it straight across, flat and hard of the corner. But like he brings these things out in big games.
10: He's always got someone guessing, and the juicy part of this one, Leota, Spencer Lenu.
9: Big Spencer. What about it?
10: Are they going to kick off to him?
9: Yeah, they got to. Hey, yeah. Robbo, what about him, Hooky? Hooked Spencer pretty quick last week, didn't he?
10: This is going to be...
9: Jeez, this is a good game of footy.
10: Yeah. It's going to be a bash-up early.
9: Yeah.
10: I think there'll be... I reckon half-time will be 8-6.
9: Yeah.
10: 8-6 Penrith. And then who knows what goes on the second half. Like, you sit here and talk about these kinds of games and the breakdowns of how it all works. It's going to come down to the team that, in every game, that all puts in their best performance. It's finals footy. It's what as players, it's what we strive for, and as people that sort of sit here and talk garbage, it's the best time to talk about it,
9: because
10: every fan is out there listening, because the ones that aren't in it pick their sides of who they want to go for, and this is where it's at. Finals footy.
9: Thanks for coming in. Who are you going for, mate?
10: In this game?
9: Nah, or final series, who's your team?
10: Oh, the final series.
9: Sharks, Roosters, you going for a Finns, Warriors?
10: I'd like to see the Warriors win the comp.
9: Yeah.
10: I think for the game, we talk about the game at the moment. I know we've got to wrap this up, but we talk about the game with where the game's going, and we're growing the game. Obviously, PNG, Perth, talking about a second New Zealand team or an Ipswich team like that. If the Warriors win the competition this year, it's bigger than the other ones.
9: Yes.
10: It's bigger than what's about to happen next year. It's bigger than about what will happen in PNG. If they win the comp, just put a team in New Zealand.
9: Yep.
10: Because every team's going over to New Zealand trying to pick up players anyway. So. Yep. They got enough there.
9: Love it, love it. Todd Carney, thanks for coming in, mate. We appreciate you, as always. We'll try and get you in again throughout the final series, mate. But appreciate your time, as always, buddy.
7: 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We'll be right back.
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9: Well, joining us now on Sports Day is a man who played 274 games in the NRL. He won a premiership. It was 10 years ago, 2016, for the Mighty Sharks. He played 8 origins for New South Wales. Now one of the leading analysts on Fox League, and that is the man himself, Mickey Ennis. Mick, how are you, mate?
21: Hey, good. How are you, mate?
9: I'm going well, buddy. I'm going well. How are you?
21: Yeah, no, going good. Great time of year, mate. It's yeah, obviously, you know, you're starting to get a little picture of what this final series was going to look like about sort of 3 or 4 weeks ago, but to see the sides that have finally got there and, yeah, see this week one of finals and how they all line up against each other, it's going to be a ripping September.
9: Mate, before we get into the matches for this weekend, I want to get your opinion on a few of the sides who have limped into it a little bit, and how much do you take out of last week? Because even the Dolphins last week against the Titans, they didn't look like they were there physically or mentally. They just all had their eye on this week. How do you think that fare's going to this week? Do we put the form out the window from last week?
21: Yeah, it's probably, you know, like if you look at Penrith, for example, you know, they've really, you know, they know this time of year better than any. So they've sort of tightened the screws. They probably had a little bit of a flat spot a couple of weeks ago, but their last fortnight's been superb going in, whereas a few others have been jostling and fighting for positions in the, you know, either to get into the eight or particularly for those sides that are in the top four, knowing that they're there. And then, you know, I remember it as a player, it was such a tricky period when you knew you were going to finish top four, and, you know, the older you get, the more you know those times don't come around, those opportunities don't come around that often, and you've only got to drop your guard 4 or 5%, you know, and then those other hungrier sides, or even those sides that are outside the eight that are playing for pride and playing for a bit of respect, become so dangerous. So, I think the Dolphins starts worry me a fraction, if I'm being honest, yeah. And then I think, you know, the Warriors have given us evidence that they can defend like the one of the best sides in the competition, but Yeah, I am a little worried about their defence too, if I'm being honest.
9: Yeah, yeah. I want to chat. We'll get into the Warriors, but let's just look at these four matchups and some of the big storylines or matchups that you've got your eye on, because one of the questions I've got for you is around the Warriors and a bit of pressure on them. But let's talk about the big storylines over the weekend, mate. What's exciting you the most?
21: Oh, I think Ponga and Latrell's the one that kicks us off. You know, like when we talk of finals, it doesn't get any bigger or better than that. Two of our biggest stars of our game going toe-to-toe, and I just think they both... Yeah, whoever dominates, I just think it's as simple as that. Toots, their side wins. The form of Cameron Murray at the moment and what he's doing for Cody Walker and, you know, the halves, the time and pressure that he's taking off them, he's the first one picked for Kevvy Walters, I would have thought, the way he's going. It's a bit of a battle. Well, there's a couple of games this weekend that whoever just defends the best, because both sides are deadly with their attack. Newcastle's back line, particularly in the back half of the field, they're so dangerous. And then South's quite the opposite. South, when they get down and inside that attacking 20-metre zone, are deadly. So I just think, you know, that first game is absolutely vital to see who defends the best. And then, boy, the Cowboys-Sharks could be anything, Toots.
9: Yeah.
21: Yeah, both of them, if they get drawn into a shootout, hell, we're going to be entertained. But I don't know if it's what the coaches are after. Trindle back's a massive one for Cronulla. I think that might be enough just to get them through that first week of the finals. And then, we're all looking forward to seeing this final in New Zealand. I just think it's, yeah, two sides that obviously there's a lot of groundswell of support behind the Warriors, but you know everyone in the game's just loved what the Dolphins have done the last 18 months. So I've got a sneaky feeling of an upset in that one. Toots, a little bit similar to what we saw in the AFL with Fremantle getting knocked off in week one. I've got a feeling that the Dolphins attack might be enough just to unsettle the Warriors' defence that's just wobbled a fraction. And then, mate, that last one, mate, there's so many superstars. Yeah, it really is.
9: I was all over the Panthers, and then I'm slowly looking at the Roosters and the players they've brought back in. I know there's no Sam Walkers, but they're in. There's a whole team coming back in. It's going to be mouthwatering. I just want to touch on the Warriors again, Mick, and you sort of mentioned it, and you sort of half answered it, but they've got the whole. Can they handle the pressure? Like, there's a whole nation behind them, and there always is, and they're everyone's second favourite team, but they've just been, you know, everyone's sort of saying, yep, we'll finish top two. They'll win week one. They'll have a week off. They've got a prelim at home. They'll roll straight through to a grand final. You don't sound that confident. I tell you what, me and Rapp were a little bit the same, because their last 3 weeks, they've conceded 30-odd points. I know before that they were going really well. I personally, and I've got a soft spot for him, and I know you do too. I thought Chance Nicol-Klukstad would have been their fullback, because he's one of the best defensive fullbacks that I've played with. And I think when it comes to these big games, I just think he gets their line set so well. He saves two or three tries, he gets through 25 carries, 200 metres, just a strong carry. Don't get me wrong, I know Tua Pickie is a freak, but I just feel like this, the way they're going at it with Tua Pickie, it looks like they're prepared for a shootout. And mate, the last side you want to go into a shootout with is the Dolphins, isn't it? So I'm starting to lean towards the Dolphins as well, but is there a lot of pressure there? Do you think they can handle it?
21: Yeah, definitely. And I think they give us that evidence when they

0: gets their line set so well. He saves two or three tries. He gets through 25 carries, 200 metres, just a strong carry. Don't get me wrong, I know Tua Pickie is a freak, but I just feel like this, the way they're going at it with Tua Pickie, it looks like they're prepared for a shootout. And mate, the last side you want to go into a shootout with is the Dolphins, isn't it? So I'm starting to lean towards the Dolphins as well. But is there a lot of pressure there? Do you think they can handle it?
1: Yeah, definitely. And I think they give us that evidence when they, you know, played in those, you know, spectacular scenes when they did the Haka against the Panthers. And
0: should they do that?
1: Yeah, that night. Yeah, exactly. Well, and that's exactly, you know, what Andrew Webster needs. And yeah, I love Chans at fullback too. But I also love what Tua Pickie brings to him. And I struggle to question Webster with what he's done with that side. I just feel like he's, you know, I think Chans's carry out of the backfield and his communication experience, I'd be giving him a license to roam a little bit. But yeah, I mean, the question mark is, can they handle, you know, the pressure and expectation on them? Because a home final, if there was a side that needed a home final more than any, it was the Warriors. And if they can win this one and then get a prelim at home, it sets them up for a grand final. I look at that Dolphins back line. I think it's the best in the competition.
0: Yep.
1: From seven right through to one. I just think it's the two halves complement each other beautifully. And then the back line just has game breakers. It has speed and, you know, guys that can turn half chances into points. I just think that if the Dolphins defend well, I think they might get them. I really do.
0: Yeah, it's going to be a special atmosphere over there on Saturday afternoon. Mate, I want to talk about the hookers as well across all these sides. They're all got their own role to play in one way, shape or form. But, you know, tell us about the hookers. Who's going to stand out in the number nine jersey? You played, like I said, so many games there. You won a premiership there. You know, who's going to stand out? I mean, the obvious ones are your Wade Egan's, your Marshall King's. But what are you looking forward to out of the number nines, mate?
1: Yeah, look, I love Marshall King. I think he's underrated in that side. And yeah, he doesn't have all the line breaks and tries assists, you know, when you compare him to Grant and Brayley and Egan. But the way that he complements, you know, and the service that he gives, I think is he really services that back line so well. Egan's the one for me. I just think there's so much conversation, and rightly so, around sort of Grant and Brayley being our premier dummy halves at the moment, and they are. But boy, he's a whisker behind them. He's had a great season. I think he's so influential. And the other one that slides under the radar is Mitch Kenny. I just think his service, and there's an art to it in that hooking role of knowing, particularly when you get to the middle of the field and your halves are split, who wants the ball and who needs it. And 9 out of 10 times, he makes the right option. His service down inside the attacking red zone to Nathan is arrow straight. Like, it's always out in front, just how he needs it, whether it's Nathan or Yo. And you can just see the difference that he's made, you know, in 1 week with his line speed and his, you know, just that tenacious competitor that he brings in that, you know, Penrith defensive system. So yeah, Brayley's the big one for me on the other, you know, from outside that as well. Torts, I just think there's so much focus around Trindle coming back. There's so much focus on whether Hines, you know, is able to get it done for Cronulla. I just think the combination of Brayley and Fanua Blakey is their point of difference, and it has to stand up at this time of year. I think, you know, he's ready to challenge Harry in those representative games. That's where his game's at, but you get judged on these big games, and that's where he had a good period through the Origin, which was awesome to see, but I'd really like him to put the foot on the throttle for Cronulla in this final series, Brayley.
0: Yeah, no, I agree, and I think they'll win this weekend. And the reason I think the Sharks are so... if we spoke about this on the show yesterday. We had Toddy Carney in, and he broke down all the, you know, all the spines of every side this weekend. But I think if you go to Cronulla and you want to beat the Sharks, or I don't know if it's at Allianz, but if you want to beat the Sharks, you've got to beat them in the back five, and that is not easy to do. I think that's where they win their footy. Ronaldo, I can't believe the influence, and you would have seen it, Mick, the influence that Ronaldo has on their team, and obviously Kaeliro and Katoa, and no Jesse Ramey at the moment, or for the rest of the year, and you know, going forward.
1: You know who Ronaldo reminds me of, Toots? He reminds me of Jordan Rapana. yeah.
0: I had coffee with him today, actually. He was allegedly working down in a coffee shop, and I'd come around the corner. But, yeah, well, tell me about it.
1: Just so infectious on the group, and just a winner. Like, just every game at training –

0: every fitness drill, you know, every opposed session matters.
1: Yeah.
0: And, you know, that just makes others around them better, and he keeps people accountable. And, you know, yes, he's in the face of the opposition, but it's he just brings an energy to Cronulla, and they looked flat when he wasn't there.
1: Yeah.
0: And that, as you said, that punch of Katoa and Mulatalo, particularly without Ramien, and then you're throwing Kaoliro. Yeah, I mean, the Cowboys are just... The reality is they haven't been able to defend for long periods, have they? And particularly when they get beaten up, they get beaten through the middle. And, yeah, that's where the back five, and then you get Brayley and Fanua Blake on the back of that. And, you know, like, if Brayley's up around sort of 80 to 100 metres running the footy this week, Cronulla win and win well, I reckon.
2: Yeah, you're starting to sound like a rat, mate. He's the same. He reckons Brayley needs to run the ball more. He's all for it. And, mate, I think they'll beat the Cowboys. How do you tip the Cowboys, seriously? The way they've been going.
0: Yeah.
2: The problem is they've got a good one in them, but, you know, who knows where it's coming from. I think Jake Clifford's the key for them. But, mate, I just want to stay on you for a little bit, put a little bit of the semi-finals away. Are you calling... Which games are you calling this weekend, by the way?
0: I have the Sharks and Cowboys, which will be a belter Saturday night, and then, yep, lucky enough to have this big one on Sunday, the Panthers, obviously up against the Roosters. So, yeah, it's a pretty exciting weekend ahead, mate, that's for sure.
2: Beautiful. What's your thoughts, actually, before I ask these next couple of questions, on the Sharks not playing at home or playing at Allianz?
0: Oh, I get the commercial side of it. I understand it. I just also, you know how special it was to play here, and it's such a community team, and I know that there's limitations at the moment because of the renovations, and it is. The reality is it really needs, you know, some support, and it needs to be redone, Shark Park, but it just brings so many great memories for me, but I understand it, and, you know, I played in a semi-final where we played, you know, ironically against the Cowboys, and I think there was 25 or 30,000 there at Allianz, and it was a wonderful atmosphere. So, yeah, I'm confident the Cronulla people will travel.
2: Yeah, I hope they do. I really do, because it'll be a shame if you only have, you know, 15,000 or so at Allianz. I mean, it's tough that it's the Cowboys. If it was in a Sydney side, I maybe understood it, but I thought they could have got away with it with the Cowboys playing at Shark Park. But anyway, mate, let's just stay on you. Coaching ambitions. I want to jump into that a little bit, mate. You've had a few different clubs of late. Is that still something you're interested in, the head coach down the role, or you're committed to your media stuff, or, you know, playing in between?
0: Yeah, mate, I'm committed to my media stuff. I'm really enjoying that at the moment, and, I always have, mate. They've been great to me, Fox, and, yeah, we've got a great crew of people there, and, you know, it doesn't get much better than that, mate, on a weekend going and calling footy and watching the games, and yeah, every year just seems to get, you know, more and more exciting, so enjoying that, mate, at the moment.
2: Mate, how do you go not criticising or not being too critical of players? Because I get nervous, and no one even listens to me up here, but Rat rips into everyone. He doesn't care. He just opens up. How do you go not being too critical of players? Because you've got good relationships, obviously being a coach and, you know, playing the game pretty recently. You've got good connections and relationships.
0: Well, I think, you know, you remember yourself back as a player, Toots, you know, like when people criticise... you know, myself, I always knew, like, sometimes whether it was, yeah, whether it felt personal or whether it was genuine critique and feedback. And, you know, I reckon after the initial, the initial hearing it, you know, a day or two after it sort of settles in, you go, you know what, he's on the money there.
2: Yeah, it's really personal.
0: You know, and so, yeah, I just think it's that fine line. You know, because, you know, you're paid to give an opinion and call it the way you see it. And that's the way I've always done it, mate. And, you know, I feel like if you're calling it the way you see it, then that's just the way it is, mate.
2: You're right,
0: and you can be comfortable having conversations if anyone wanted to challenge you around your opinion, to just say, well, mate, that's just how I saw it.
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0: Rogers.
1: Great to hear from our man Mickey Ennis on his thoughts on the weekend's games. It is time now to get into what we're digging and not digging, Geordie. Look, I'm digging plenty. Finals footy. We're up and about. We love the finals. A packed house this afternoon at New Zealand. Also the Dolphins, their first time.
2: Yep. Is that a matchup this afternoon?
1: Yeah, I still give them a chance. I really give them a good chance. And I've talked about it all week that if they want to get into a shootout, the last side you want to get into a shootout with is, in fact, the Dolphins. So I'm digging that. I'm digging Sunday afternoon footy. The Roosters are just slowly growing on me as the week got along. I'm really, really optimistic that they can turn things around. So I'm digging that. What I'm not digging...
2: You're not digging the flat track? The Sharkies, the Cowboys, mate? Allianz?
1: I'm not. I'm actually not. That's a stinker of a game.
2: Oh, come on. Poor rat.
1: What I'm not digging, we've seen through the week that the NRL is going to change the size. They're going to look to change the size of the footballs, have a smaller football for their NRLW. And the women have come out and said, look, we don't think it needs to happen. We've played our whole lives with these same size footballs. You know, if you want to get better at rugby league, practice with the right size ball. It's just practice. It's nothing to do with the size of the ball. Loz Brown has got a quote here saying, keep it the same. It comes down to skill and time spent on passing / kicking craft. I always use the rugby sevens as an example. The Australian sevens women's team, playing with a full-size ball, ripping 20-metre passes on the run, left to right, right to left. They are full-time and spend at least 30 to 60 minutes every day on passing. So it's not a skill thing. It is not physical. It's a skill thing, not physical. So one of our most talented athletes, NRLW players, Loz Brown, kicked 9 from 10 last week. Kicking's not an issue with the size ball. So
2: that's on tonight. Sharks, Dragons, 5-10, Allianz, they're testing it out. 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
2: 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It'd make kicking and passing, yeah catching.
1: I'm interested to see if the line has changed.
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11: Good afternoon. I'm Tasava Brown. Australia's fuel supplies remain secure despite an escalation in events in the Middle East. We have 41 days of petrol, 32 days of diesel and 30 days of jet fuel. Australia has more fuel than when the conflict in the Middle East first began. Energy Minister Chris Bowen says the Australian government is committed.
12: The dispute between Saudi Arabia, involving Saudi Arabia and the Houthis, and the ongoing war in Iran is doing nothing to improve the fuel supply around the world and is pushing up prices of oil. We're seeing that in the markets even overnight, and that will inevitably also flow through to Australia.
11: Optus has issued an apology a day after an outage on its network impacted users across three states and disrupted emergency service calls. The 76-minute technical glitch on Friday affected Optus voice calling services in parts of Victoria, South Australia, Tasmania and the Northern Territory. The outage follows an Optus network issue last year that left hundreds unable to contact emergency services and was linked to two deaths. Climate Change and Energy Minister Chris Bowen says it's deeply concerning that another outage has hit Optus customers. A teenage drone operator has been charged over his alleged role in a fatal shooting in Sydney's West. 40-year-old Joshua McDonald was allegedly gunned down in the doorway of a home in Merrylands West on September 2nd. Police have now charged an 18-year-old man alleged to have been the drone operator. Sydney ferry workers and a transport operator are locked in a bitter industrial dispute. Sydney ferry workers say Opal card readers used to pay for public transport travel in the city are switched off across the network until October 6. Maritime Union of Australia Deputy Secretary Paul Garrett says they want Transdev to come to the table and accept their offer.
13: Ferry workers are calling for a 5% wage increase to catch up with cost of living pressures that they've felt over the last couple of years and some other minor claims in the enterprise agreement. Nothing significant. This is a cost of living agreement.
11: A rescue operation's been underway in the New South Wales Blue Mountains. A climber, a 35-year-old woman, fell 30 metres from a cliff in the area. Investigations are underway. Australia's National Drowning Report reveals 313 lives were lost in Australian waterways over the past 12 months. The figures have prompted calls to address growing inequalities, with drowning rates significantly higher in regional and remote areas than in major cities. Dr. Jazz Laws says always be vigilant.
14: We're seeing warmer waters and the traditional swimming period is like extending well into autumn and sometimes even winter. And while this is great, lots of people are getting out and enjoying our beautiful country and our beautiful waterways, and swimming is a fantastic way to stay fit. It actually also makes sure that it increases our exposure to drowning risk. And this is especially true at unpatrolled locations or outside of patrol hours.
11: Two new H5 bird flu events on the New South Wales Central and South Coast have taken the state's number of incidents to 32. Bird flu has not been detected in commercial poultry flocks or captive birds, and the risk to human health remains low. Residents in Darwin and parts of northern Australia have been rocked by a quake, with reports of shaking. A 5.9 magnitude earthquake struck offshore off the eastern coast of Timor-Leste. The earthquake followed a smaller 5.2 magnitude earthquake in the same area earlier. In sport, the Warriors are set to clash with the Dolphins this afternoon, and tonight the Sharks clash with the Cowboys in the sizzling elimination final. Meantime, Rabbitohs veteran Cody Walker is facing an $1,800 fine with a Grade 1 Killers High tackle charge from last night's match. Zach Butters has made his decision on where he wants to play next season, nominating the Western Bulldogs as his preferred landing site. Port Adelaide had previously confirmed the club has been informed by Butters of his decision to return to Victoria in the future. And Alexander Zverev will play for his second Grand Slam title this year after a stunning win in the US Open semi-finals. To finance, oil is worth $100 a barrel, gold's trading at $4,350 an ounce. One Aussie dollar is buying 71.7 US cents. 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Mostly sunny with light winds becoming northeasterly. Sunny tomorrow with temperatures ranging from 12 to 23 in the city, 7 to 28 in the west. Looking further ahead, partly cloudy with a chance of a shower on Monday, Tuesday and Wednesday. At the moment in the city, it's 20 degrees, Bankstown 22 and in Richmond 23. That's the latest 2SM News. I'm Tazava Brown.
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17: Tom of the morning to you. Big warm welcome wherever you're listening right around Australia. It's great to have your company on a magnificent spring weekend in September here in Victoria. This is Off the Bench live on location this morning for the 50th birthday of Macca's Burwood. Second 50th birthday in consecutive Saturdays. It's pumping here at Macca's in Burwood, corner of Scottsgrove and Burwood Highway. Dollar cheeseburgers. Got the dollar coins loaded here to give away two picks. I bought a stash again this morning and swing past and have a dollar cheeseburger on us. And 10 a.m. to 10 p.m. here today. And happy 50th birthday to Macca's in Burwood. As I say, good morning and welcome to my old China plate. A man who's so forlorn about the Cats that he was just searching for the VFL Cats results as we join the show this morning. Hello, Pixie.
18: Morning, Hutch. Hello, everyone. Good to be here. Beautiful day in Melbourne. What a belter it's going to be today. 21 degrees. Sun's out. Guns out, Craig. So, disappointing result last night for the Cats, but well done to Fremantle. They deserve their win. They won by 14 points.
17: It was one of the great finals last night.
18: It was a great game. It really was.
17: Congratulations to both teams in Fremantle.
18: Yeah. Yeah, right, eh?
17: And that's Ollie back in the studio.
18: You smart ass. Seriously.
17: Well, he's playing with fire, really.
18: He's playing with fire, all right.
17: You didn't like that, did you?
18: No, I didn't like that. Cool.
17: I thought it was a good attempt to work himself into the show. To be fair, Ollie's back in studio.
18: Yeah, he's been a real smart aleck. And he wouldn't be so brave if we were in the studio ourselves, but we're in Burwood, so he's been a bit of a smart ass. But anyway.
17: Because Zipper's not here. Zipper's off pre-recording some American content for another 15 minutes.
18: Well, he's
17: missed the start of his own show.
18: He's made it all about him again, has he?
17: Oh, my God. You can't give him a bit of license.
18: Nah.
17: You know what I think we might...
18: I saw him on the grass yesterday. On the grass.
17: He swanned around. He did a great job, to be fair, but he hasn't switched back into off the bench mode at all. At all. He's left us for dust. Until the Chief gets on the plane home, we're the leftovers, Chris.
18: Yeah, exactly right.
17: Until the teams fly out. It was an unbelievable day yesterday at the MCG.
18: Yeah, I talked me through it.
17: An incredible day. In fact, give us a call. If you had a moment yesterday at the game, like I'm interested in particularly families. Did you have a father-son day or a mother-daughter day or did you get to
18: pretty
17: share...
18: Pretty expensive mother-daughter day. Did you have to go to the... Play $600 or $800 for a ticket.
17: Did you get to have a moment with your family yesterday? Because I saw so many great father-son situations around the place. What did you think of the game? How did you feel? I know you would have talked last night, but I've missed it all. We were there all day. You say 1-300-23-55-48 is the IMR... Tradies Insurance Open Line, 1-300-23-55-48. With the tradies, mate, that's IMA, 1-300-23-55-48. Give us a call and tell us what you thought and how you felt yesterday in one of the great days of sport.
18: So you explained to us, Hutchie. I mean, I didn't go. I was at my local. Yep. I was at my pub. It was quite a good vibe there, quite a good feel. Tell us what it was like. You've been to Super Bowls. Was it similar?
17: Had similar vibes, yeah. It was the best Melbourne... I mean, I'm a bit biased.
18: You're a wannabe American.
17: You're going to have to run
18: Yank.
17: You're going to have to run the lens across that.
18: Yeah, I know.
17: I thought it was the best Melbourne day I can remember. Yeah?
18: Best what?
17: Melbourne day. It was if COVID and Dan Andrews' press conferences was the beginning of the demise of our self-esteem as a city,
18: yep,
17: then yesterday was the start of the return of our mojo.
18: The recovery.
17: That was the mojo back day. That was 2019, pride in our city, feel good about our town, love telling others about it.
18: Yep.
17: It's the loudest I've heard an Australian national anthem sung at an Australian sporting event. I thought the way the NFL leaned into our culture and we returned the favour with the Australian sing-alongs and the songs and the paper planes and everything in between. It was a day where you went, yes, we are a great city, Picks, and we've got to stop talking ourselves down and get on with it.
18: Yeah, well, that's good.
17: And I thought it was the return of Melbourne yesterday, Picks. Point blank.
18: Well, good.
17: It was our day.
18: The great vibe. So you had a crew there.
17: We had Essie in a house pumping from 7 o'clock. If you haven't been yet, to have a look. Let's give away a $50 voucher this morning to Essie in house.
18: Essie in house, yeah.
17: By the way,
18: yeah.
17: Which is at the Kingston Hotel in East Richmond for another three weeks.
18: That was busy yesterday.
17: Pop-up venue of our own, Picks. Your photo's on the wall.
18: Is it? Well, I actually was going to go there for dinner tonight, but I'm waiting on Leander to come back to me. Dahl. I dialed her again.
17: We will give away a $50 voucher. 1-300-23-55-48 is the number to join the conversation. What did you think yesterday? Did you go? Did you watch it? Did you experience it? Did the city turn on its best sunny day, Picks? We were loud and proud yesterday city.
18: I'll tell you what, we were lucky because the weather was magnificent. I mean, if it had been a dreary, rainy, sort of drizzly day, it wouldn't have been probably as good. But weather outstanding, looked like a massive crowd, just over 100,000. The vibe around the place. I heard JJ say this morning on the Odds Couple that, so you didn't scan your ticket at the gate.
17: Oh, that's, the way in was just superb.
18: So what do? You scan it like a fair way away.
17: It's the same way it works in the States. It's a big circumference around the ground, like the fence is about 100 metres away from the venue.
18: Yep.
17: You go through frictionless there.
18: Yep.
17: You just hit your ticket and you're through.
18: And once you're in there, you can just waltz around into the ground.
17: You can walk around the ground wherever you want. You find your seat.
18: So should we do that at the AFL?
17: 100% grand final day, it has to happen. But it's been saying that for years, mind you, by the way. It hasn't seemed to happen. But 1-300-20, okay. It was... The way they think about the experience... Now, I know there would have been people on level one who had a restricted view. It's not a great level one setup.
18: Level one is the ground level?
17: Yeah, I think there would have been people on the fence who had a pretty challenging day because it is...
18: Oh, yeah, on the fence wouldn't have been much
17: level
18: good.
17: Level two is where you're standing or in front above you. Where you unfortunately need to be. Or level four was a better bet than normal yesterday, too, by the way.
18: Right,
17: so
18: okay.
17: It was level three. But it was a great day to tell the world that we are fair dinkum. It was a sense of pride in our city yesterday, Picks, and I thought...
18: Well, I've always got pride in our city, even though there's been
17: a lot of people were having issues recently. And hopefully the penny dropped yesterday that we are the world's best sporting precinct in a small area that could put on 100,000 people on a Friday morning at 10:35. Cop that.
18: Yeah, well, okay.
17: Cop that the rest of the world.
18: People are calling you, we're not all Hughesies like you.
17: One, three...
18: He thinks you're another Hughesie.
17: No, I've been... trying to talk our city up for years, but we just get drowned.
18: Disappear every chance you get.
17: You get drowned.
18: And spend a lot of time here. For somebody who loves the city, spend a lot of time elsewhere.
17: I'm out there marketing aspects.
18: So there's a massive crowd, and SEN House, which is where we've taken over, Kingston Hotel in Richmond. Now, my understanding is, I don't know whether this is right or not, so you'll have to just tell me whether it's right, but a mate of mine was there, and he loves it, just absolutely over the moon. He reckons he saw you in a golf cart leaving the gate, going through the crowd, through barricades, up to Punt Road. Now, tell me that you aren't that lazy that you actually got one of those golf carts that were meant to be for moving elderly, and you got on the back of one of them and got driven up to basically SEN House. Tell me that's not what happened.
17: No.
18: Just because you're a plus sizer, it doesn't mean you get fair. You don't get the disabled sticker. Come on.
17: No, I've had a long time hustle of trying to find a
18: scammer
17: golf cart through an airport or through
18: one of my things. You did it again yesterday, but so that's right, isn't it?
17: World Cup, I had a good run with it.
18: Oh.
17: No, I was navigating my way out, and one of our guests, the wonderful Beck, partner of Richard Ellery, has had a bad foot.
18: She
17: had a major surgery. She got a cast on her left
18: foot
17: and was selflessly walking around.
18: So you called out for her.
17: I assisted.
18: Oh, you are so lazy.
17: And it needed a chaperone, Picks. You can't put people with injured feet in carts on their own.
18: Oh.
17: So I sourced the said vehicle, removed a couple of poles, and it dropped us remarkably close to the Punt Road corner where the pub was.
18: It's extraordinary, really. I mean, that's just... You uphill. Don't get a cart for being lazy.
17: Almost didn't get up the hill with me.
18: I can imagine. To put the turbo on. Let's cut you a couple of calls. Tommy's in Ravel. He loves his American sport. G'day, Tommy.
19: Yeah, good morning, lads. How you going?
18: Good. What's happening, mate?
19: I'll tell you what. I was there yesterday with my two boys, Pickers. Which is ironical because 8 years beforehand, we were in Baltimore the same day watching the Ravens play. But yesterday, like you said, Archie, how good was it to scan in once and you're in the actual precinct, walking around and everything like that, with no hassles? And the other thing is, Pickers, you would not believe, you stand up at a Boxing Day test and punch a beach ball or scull a beer, you get thrown out. Yep. We were singing Sweet Caroline with 100,000 people. Not only that, paper planes were getting thrown down from level 4.
18: Oh, I saw that.
19: And one made it onto the ground. And I tell you what, not to mention, they got the referee doing the goal signal. And then last
18: I did say that too.
19: It up and doing a touchdown last night in Perth. It was absolutely fantastic.
17: It was a nice gesture from the AFL to return the favour on that last night. I thought the spirit of how collaborative it was between the two codes was first class. Tommy, it was unreal, wasn't it? It was a day for the ages. And you're right, the only thing they weren't allowed to do was the T-shirts out of the cannons. That looked like they had to walk around and throw them because we'd have been too woke to allow that to happen.
18: Of course we're too woke.
17: But otherwise, it was unreal, Tommy. And well done to everyone involved. And the Jonas Brothers popped out of all the voice picks.
18: Yeah,
17: what a nod to Australian culture that was.
18: I didn't see that part. Let's go to Dan in Greensboro. G'day, Dan.
20: Hey, Hutchie. Hey, Pickers. Spot on, Hutchie. Everything you said, and Tommy from Roseville. I think everything you said is spot on. One of the things that I was there with my son Mitchell, so it was an amazing experience. He actually got a T-shirt in the end, so it was pretty special in itself. But one of the things that, I mean, the game's so stop-start, and I think that enables them to do some different things. I mean, I don't know if it was on the telecast, but they had a mariachi band. They had the Neil Diamond there, as you heard Tommy say, play Sweet Caroline's. You had the theatre crew playing that, the Neil Diamond show. But they're really, really smart at using the TV screens, the lighting. So the game day experience, they just nail. And, you know, we've just got to get past that. It's not all about AFL, but we can learn so much from them. The home team, in this case it was the Rams. I know they came in and left and they botched all that. We know that. But, you know, the way they can utilise the screens, the music, the lighting to make the game day experience. I mean, that's the reality. For you guys, me, we're the same age bracket, Archie and Pickers. I'm the same age bracket. We're rusted on footy fans and sports fans, but the kids coming through now, you know, they need to continually be, energised and things, and we've just got to keep evolving, and I think AFL could learn a lot from what we saw yesterday with the NFL.
17: Good on you, Dan.
18: Thanks, Dan. Well done, mate. Good call.
17: Not only in the same age group as you, Picks is in the same sort of story
18: group.
17: Well,
18: he's a detail guy. I like it. What about a couple of messages here? Bit like Ranatunga getting a runner. That's what they call a new Ranatunga. Ranatunga. Kev from Kevington. Pickers, can confirm the golf cart statement. I saw it with my own two eyes. I was amazed and shocked. He has lost touch with the common man. Dear, oh dear.
17: Good on you, Kev.
18: Now we've got Tony Leppard, the big man travels by train.
17: What do you call him? Tony Leonard,
18: the leopard, travels by train, and now we've got Hutch, the big man, who travels by golf cart. So people are not happy with this behaviour, Craig, and I'm not either.
17: I'd love to get a golf cart from my neighbourhood. It'd be fantastic. You'd get a pop down the coffee shop in a golf cart, wouldn't it? That should be allowed in your local community.
18: Seriously,
17: Joe and Roval before we hit the break. G'day, Joe.
21: Hey, boys, how are you?
17: Hey, Joe.
21: Now, Hutchie, I know you always say to Pick, as you call him, your old mate in China player, but the most important thing is you forgot his birthday was last Wednesday. So, Pickers, happy birthday for last Wednesday.
18: Yeah.
17: Happy birthday,
18: you,
17: Pixie.
18: No, you messaged me, Hutch. Forget that.
17: Happy birthday, Pixie. I hope you had a wonderful day on behalf of our audience.
18: Very cool, very boring day, actually. It was flat strap all day.
17: Since you've given him a bit of the Dockers theme song, a happy birthday, Chin, might go a little bit of a way to make him make good here, Ollie.
18: He's not going
17: to
18: make good with me after that. Phil.
17: There we go.
18: Anyway,
17: how old were you, Pickers?
18: Can't say.
17: How old are you?
18: Late 50s.
17: Well, how far off the big 6-0 are you?
18: A couple of years. I said 58.
17: Yeah, I did you 58?
18: Yeah, 58. So, yeah, 68 birthday. So, 58 years old and feeling every bit of it. So, I've got another week and a bit with this sling on. Thank God. Take that off.
17: How'd you celebrate?
18: Oh, I did set head meetings back to back all day. And
17: did you get a card or a...
18: I got a card from Paddy P.
17: Yep.
18: And some folding.
17: She always, put some cash in it.
18: She always does. Go past your post box. A little something in it for you.
17: What was it, a fitty? A
18: couple of fitties.
17: $100.
18: Yeah. Put that straight into a quaddy. No, not really.
17: How many 58-year-olds are still getting $100 in a card from their mum?
18: That's what mum does.
17: From their mum.
18: It turns up at my post box.
17: She still thinks you're 16. You've still got your bedroom set up in store. She gives you $100 for your birthday.
18: Bacon and eggs and milkshake.
17: She does realise. You're not 16, you're 50 damn 8.
18: So very low key. And then nothing. I'm going out for dinner tonight, actually.
17: How did you go with the new family on Father's Day? Did the kids come good with the card or anything? Or?
18: No, Beck's been crook, so he didn't sort of steer it a bit clear.
17: We did discuss last week. It was a bit of an audit of where you were in the relationship.
18: I got a couple of blocks of chocolate.
17: I'm watching the kid connection. Was there any kind of...
18: Yeah, they wish me happy Father's Day.
17: Yeah, was there a card or...
18: I don't think I got a card.
17: I don't think you're quite there. I think the new ball's still got a bit of life left in it.
18: Yeah, maybe.
17: It might be another year off.
18: maybe, I don't know. I'm going to Queensland next week. I don't know. What are we doing with the show?
17: I'm in Queensland next week.
18: I'm going Thursday until Tuesday.
17: Right.
18: Taking them away. Because they have to fill in their time.
17: I see. This
18: swims.
17: Dream World and went wild.
18: It's that sort of stuff.
17: Oh, no.
18: It's SeaWorld sort of
17: action. Oh, no. Gee, you are...
18: So I don't really care what I'm doing with my...
17: If only Marcus Labuschagne had the same commitment to the new ball as you do in this relationship.
18: Yeah, well, I'm able to leave a few. Marcus
17: you
18: has to play everything.
17: You have been patient, haven't you? You know, you're wet and wild.
18: Oh, I can't do that.
17: Now you got a Dream World.
18: Well, I can't with my shoulder.
17: You're buying family ticket packs and all.
18: Anyway, heading up there, so we need to work out what we're doing with the show.
17: So this, I like this change of strategy from you. If you'd been doing this along the years...
18: I mean, I could do the show.
17: You wouldn't be
18: there.
17: Batting. You wouldn't yeah, be
18: don't worry about
17: facing
18: me.
17: A new
18: worry
17: ball
18: about
17: all
18: you.
17: The time.
18: Well, why don't you occasionally face a new ball? No, so I need to work out. Maybe
17: out next
18: maybe
17: week.
18: Off. No, well, I can do the show. I just need to get a studio. Right. That's all. So you work it out for me.
17: 1-300-23-55-48. We'll take some more of your calls right after this. Any advice for picks on his little family
18: shush.
17: Family vacation
18: I've
17: this weekend?
18: I've already done. I've AI'd what to do on the Gold Coast.
17: give him some thoughts. Give us a call right after this.
18: I don't think the Brody Tavern's going to cut it.
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17: 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We have Zipper still hasn't arrived.
18: Oh,
17: he's off doing his own thing.
18: So 15 minutes late, all of a sudden half an hour late.
17: Yep. So what I think we need to introduce is not a very original idea, but I am, like everyone else, swept up in Wharfie time.
18: Yeah.
17: I think we're going to need, when you need to issue 360 feedback,
18: yep.
17: which is the thing I love you to do, because you run straight out issues.
18: Yeah.
17: We're going to introduce, I think, give me a little bit of this. Pixie time. Pixie time. And we'll get the Wharfie time audio.
18: Yeah.
17: We'll get a better version of that, I think, Ollie, by the way. And Pixie time will become a thing on the show where you need to just take on the issue head on.
18: Yeah, I'm happy to do that.
17: And when Zipper comes in, he might need a bit of realigning on his priorities.
18: Yeah, but as I said before, they're very, very brave and we're not in the studio. They're happy to just drop in some real smart aleck stuff.
17: Now, it's time for Picks Flicks.
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6: You want answers?
7: I want the truth!
6: You can't handle the truth!
8: I'm going to make him an offer again with you.
6: Run! Oh! This is the chopper!
5: This is Picks Flicks, thanks to Chadston Kia.
17: That's it. 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Gav and the team in great form yesterday, by the way. Dare to be different with the Kia Tasman. Oh, my word, he was.
18: Yeah, good.
17: Pride, he had the best spot in SEN House in the morning, I thought.
18: Did he?
17: Best table.
18: Oh, of course he did.
17: Great guests, and he was ready to go.
18: Ready to roll. Good on him.
17: And they'll be humming in the dealership today, Chadston Kia. Right, let's get into Picks Flicks. What's your Picks Flicks this week?
18: It's just a little one today. It's not a series. It's one of the untold, well, it's part of a series, the Untold series, which goes for about 45 minutes. It's just like docos, if you like. It's called Mr. T. Pity the Fool. Remember Mr. T?
17: Yeah.
18: B.A. Baracus, Club Alang from
17: what you're talking
18: Rock
17: oh, that's
18: Street.
17: Right.
18: No, that's not what that's you're talking not. About, Willis.
17: What was Mr. T's?
18: Pity the Fool.
17: A-team.
18: Pain.
17: He had another one in the A-team. What was it?
18: He was B.A. Baracus in the A-team. Anyway, so to his life story, which is a fascinating story. He came from very humble beginnings and all the way through where his breakout role was Club Alang in Rocky III, and then
17: yep.
18: he was in the A-team and he popped up everywhere. He had, you know, they had memorabilia all about him, you know, he had little dolls, Mr. T dolls.
17: Yep.
18: He was everywhere. It's actually, he's quite a humble guy, and it was talking about him wanting to be taken serious as an actor, and they showed a lot of his old stuff. It's actually a good watch. It's a 3.5 picker. It's called, it's Untold on Netflix, Mr. T, Pity the Fool, 3.5 picker.
17: Okay. Does it got his WrestleMania stuff in there?
18: Yep.
17: Yep.
18: Yeah, him and Hulk Hogan, yep, absolutely. They become good friends on Rocky III. And so then
17: he had a real-life biff with Rowdy Roddy Piper, the late Rowdy
18: yeah,
17: Roddy Piper.
18: Yeah, well, I think they fought, didn't they?
17: They did, but Rowdy didn't like him coming into wrestling.
18: Right,
17: he thought he was a
18: gimmick.
17: Gimmick,
18: yeah.
17: And so he gave him a workover in a couple of those fights, I think. He gave him a couple short back and sides for real.
18: Yeah, right.
17: I don't think their relationship was... Anyway, you've got the A-team theme song there, by any way, Chance
18: good,
17: Ollie?
18: Good theme song.
17: Poor old Ollie's on his own. I'm just throwing him six audio bits to the...
18: And he knows... And because... Zipper knows we're not there. He's in no great rush.
17: No,
18: he's probably
17: hurry.
18: Gone down and made himself a coffee, gone down and got himself a Big Mac.
17: He's just reviewing the Carolina defence set up for tomorrow's game.
18: That's what it'll be. Now, I've got a bit of feedback here. So Ronnie and Emma are both still getting birthday cards and cash from Mum.
17: They are not.
18: They're 55,
17: oh,
18: and one's the same age as me. Ronnie's 58, Emma's 55. Still getting a card and cash in the post.
17: Turn it up.
18: And then there's a bit of information about go whale watching in Queensland. They're everywhere at the moment. Very shoulder injury friendly activity. Kids will love it. And then this is all the makings of National Lampoon's Vacation at Wally World. It's a big chance.
17: Gee, you've really been made to work for this, haven't you?
18: No, not at all. Looking forward. This is a bit of 18.
17: One of the great entrants, wasn't it? What night was it on? Was it a Thursday night 7:30 or was it Tuesday night 7:30?
18: He had a... he had a falling out. We didn't get along with, is it George Pappard?
17: Yep. Was that, how many of the characters can you name? Hannibal, was it Hannibal?
18: Yep, Hannibal was definitely one.
17: B.A. Baracus?
18: B.A. Baracus was Mr. T, yep.
17: Yep. Who was it, Face? Who was the Face? Who was the?
18: Don't know. I can't. No, I can't.
17: The audience will tell us. Give us the A-team characters if you can on the 40 Wings Tempo.
18: Oh, it's not hard. I can look them
17: up. 3-3-9-11-16. In the meantime, let's get the early markets with the eBay.
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17: And we welcome in our man, Mitchell Bayer, E-B-E-Y-E-R, on Bet With Mates Day today. Thinking we have a Bet With Greats Day at the SEN House, I'm thinking, eBay. I reckon we should have a ripping day there in October sometime, by the way, with the Sportsbet team. We welcome you in. Any early market moves?
7: Morning, gents. What a day it is in Melbourne today. I'm sure plenty will be out on course. Flemington, race 6, number 1, Cafe Millennium. $11 on opening, into 6 now. It's been a good go. Second up, trained by the Hayes boys. Good second up record. Good record on a good track, sorry. And they've backed this as if it's going to be a real big sniff. So race 6, number 1, Cafe Millennium. Go to the first leg of the quaddie. Race 7, number 5, I Live Another Day. It's been smashed. $1.95 into $1.60. I thought $1.95 was generous. $1.60. It'll be in many a multis today, looking to go back to back and keep building that picket fence. And then roll to the last leg of the quaddie. Race 10, number 13, Storm Leopard. $3.80 into $2.70. Ran fifth, resuming, and has Craig Williams aboard. There is also good money around for the 8 in that Sun Tourer, 21 into $8.50. So those that took the 21s, well done to them. It's now $8.50.
18: Good job, eBay.
17: We'll talk to eBay at 10.50.
18: So these are the characters, Hutch, from the 18. And of course, it's disappeared.
17: Well, Hannibal. Face was the one I was thinking of.
18: Hannibal, Howling Mad something, Templeton Peck, it's Dirk Benedict, B.A. Baracus.
17: No, there was Murdoch, Face Man, Hannibal and B.A. Baracus. They were the four, weren't they?
18: Well, I'm just giving you what they've been
17: Murdoch
18: saying.
17: Was the crazy inventor. You're looking at all. What are
18: it's
17: you looking
18: at? It's the A-team. Tell me what they are.
17: It was Hannibal, Face and Murdoch.
18: Oh, just because someone sent that through to you?
17: No, Face was... He was the guy, Face. And Murdoch was the guy that came up with all the crazy kind of plans. Anyway, the A-team, what a series it was back in the day. 1-300-23-55-48, if you want to join the conversation on the IMA, 1-300-23-55-48. We'll take some of your calls next. Get down here and say g'day to us. We're at Macca's.
18: I can confirm we have got coins here. So if you walk in, swing past, we're going to have to walk straight past us. There are coins. Hutchie's gone and emptied the bank from last week. We've still got a heap of dollar coins. And that's every time you... they're only a dollar for a cheeseburger, so come and grab a couple of coins.
17: We'll flick you a couple of shekels.
18: Yeah, very rare you get this opportunity for Uncle Hutch. Don't worry.
17: Yep. We might do it. Might do a show at this in-house at some stage too.
18: I think we do grand final day.
17: Yeah, we'll
18: do a grand final day from there.
17: More Off The Bench coming your way throughout the course of the morning and right after this for Macca's. Don't forget right now, Macca's giving you a chance to win a McGold card, which grants you free Macca's for life. And for Tyre Power, the footy final sale is on it now at Tyre Power. 25% off Toyo tyres. Tyre Power, long-time partners in helping deliver our NFL coverage for many years and making it possible. 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This is Off The Bench around Australia.

0: Welcome back to Off the Bench. Huge news breaking. Get ready for this. Ollie back in the studio.
1: I don't like it. Ollie
0: Callum Toomey reports exclusively that Zach Butters has nominated the Bulldogs as his preferred home. So Cats fans have had a rough 24 hours.
1: Jeez, what a kick in the guts.
0: Butters
1: on a Saturday morning.
0: Wants to go to the Dogs. How about that? Hasn't that flipped the trade period on its head, Pixie? Zach Butters nominates the Bulldogs.
1: Why, oh, why would you do that,
0: there
1: Zach?
0: There you go. Another extraordinary controversy here. Jamie, who's a listener of the show I'd be careful about waving picks. Well, Jamie's who's a fan of the show, he's a One Nation candidate.
1: Oh.
0: And I gave him a couple of $1 coins.
1: Yeah.
0: Which he returned because I was breaching fundraising policy of the One Nation Party.
1: Can't have a cheeseburger.
0: And Jamie is shooting a video of himself in front of you, and you've just endorsed One Nation by putting
1: not
0: your thumb
1: really.
0: Up.
1: Not really. I didn't really. I'm not really. I don't get into politics, Hutch. You know that.
0: I breached.
1: I didn't know.
0: How lucky was I giving away two $1 coins, and it was the local One Nation candidate?
1: He likes the show,
0: but
1: that's
0: he handed back the $1 coins. Very honourably.
1: Yeah, well.
0: To save us both from parliamentary inquiry picks. Trying to give away a cheeseburger. I don't
1: talk about politics on this show. Well, religion or politics, I steer well clear of.
0: Really put our foot in there, didn't we? Third person self-congratulator time.
1: Would have been nice.
2: The Malcolm Blight.
3: Snap.
2: Medal for the third person self-congratulator of the year.
4: If I'm in France, I'm Le Steph. I'm in Spain, I'm Senior Steph.
5: Mate, feels only yesterday that I launched this station.
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7: You know what they call me? Arthritis. Oh. I get in any joint in Launceston.
8: Sometimes I just sit back in awe of myself.
9: Gary Lyng, he gave me the Riddler. Daniel Harford gave me the nickname A-Rod. And I gave myself the nickname Captain Sizzle.
10: I'm the captain of SEN Track and you're not, brother. There's no vice captain, just all me.
0: Leaderboard Hinkley 281, Ben Graham 245, the Loaster himself 197, and they're all in play this week.
1: They are, I can see that.
0: 250 vote week. Cam Luke starts us off with two.
1: Did they?
11: How did you know that? I was with my.
5: I don't miss a beat in this city.
1: Oh, that's not a vote.
0: He doesn't miss a beat in this city. He gets two.
1: Oh, okay.
0: Zach Tui, a bit fruity, but gets three.
12: Well, that's Zach Tui behind, but what about Big Reg? What's Big Reg doing at home?
13: Big Reg's best work is done in the privacy.
12: No. Right. Yeah. We get it.
0: Jay Clark, busy week breaking stories, picks.
1: Yep.
0: He gets 15.
14: Jay-Z, you are having some sort of finish to the season.
15: It was pure coincidence, to be fair, Jack. Oh, I just got lucky with that story, it's fair to say. But it did bring together... so I was keen on a quiet week. I'll be honest, it's been busy. I was keen on a breather. It didn't happen this week.
0: Oh, boy. Kane Corns, he's been too often pictured without a top on.
1: Picks. Oh, too often.
0: He gets 10 votes for this.
16: I was having a bit of fun before the show and walked in just to say g'day. I had no top on because I'd just been pumping some weights out, Kingy, you know, 100 odd on the bench.
0: Yeah.
16: And I walked in and I did a flex just to say g'day to the fellas. And
0: 20 votes to the leader and bring up his 300, if you don't mind. What a season from Ken Hinkley.
17: I don't know who the other two are. I can't remember a better finals victory.
11: Oh, Geelong Carlton VFL Park, Kenny. 94.
17: Yeah, there's
11: Carlton.
17: A few missing.
11: So that was plenty.
12: Big one. No couch, no hocking, no best, I reckon.
11: Yep.
17: It was in that
12: that's
17: realm,
12: as big
17: wasn't
12: as it gets.
17: It was in that realm.
12: They had Hinkley.
11: He's fired up now.
17: That's right.
11: They had Hinkley. They had Ken.
12: I think.
11: There's,
12: I don't know.
11: There's votes.
17: They didn't
11: votes
17: have quite the same.
11: More votes.
12: They had Pickering too, who will get himself a few votes.
17: Yeah,
12: too,
17: okay.
12: By the way. He'd be the first one to let us know.
1: Somewhere about votes, but 30-odd possessions will tell you something, I guess. How many did you give Ken then, sorry?
0: 20.
1: 20. So 300 up.
0: Yep. Ow. Now we get into the big three. The three of the big three, the big four.
1: Yep.
0: 50 votes. Your man, the Loaster, JD, old suitcases himself.
1: He's got his double 100 up.
0: It was the last Tassie home game, and he knew he had to get some real, I've had a good year sort of stuff.
1: I believe he was talking about his career.
0: Let's have a listen. 50 votes.
18: 18 AFL clubs have all been watching our coverage this year. You know, they've been watching you and myself, you know, the voices of Tasmania that we are. I mean, you're the you're the mayor of Tassie. I'll just be the voice of Tasmania going forward.
19: How were your last quarters as a player? Heavy legs?
20: I must say, as I got older, I found it harder and harder to get a kick in the last quarter. Even if you
3: you've kicked five, you've kicked six, you've had a great day, and then getting a kick in the last quarter was really tough.
19: I did my best work in last quarters. They all sagged off, so I was able to get free possessions in the back half and just sort of chip it around, you know.
3: Yeah.
19: No one came near me. It was good. Back in the days of the old Zavs.
3: Can they get these Devils up? It's slipping away. 20 points. 10 minutes gone.
19: For what it's worth, I would have done better than that.
1: Oh, dear.
0: 50 votes. 60 votes. New leader, Pixie. 305. Ben Graham on the front bar.
20: My uncle played for Geelong. My dad was a great country footballer. But, you know, I was a bit of a natural talent. It was, we put the fear of God.
21: Oh, no, Daddy was. Yeah, yeah,
20: but I got in that day, and that was probably one of my better games.
22: Well, you kept in a one kick, didn't you?
23: Well, yes, the ball just keeps going.
20: This is going to be on the Bring Back the Talk campaign video. Now, I was at school one day in year 10, and we were playing markers up. You know, when you kick the ball to pack, and the other pack kicked the ball over our head, so I went back and got it, and I thought I'd kick a torpedo back to them. And I got onto it.

0: we put the fear of God.
1: Oh, no,
0: in,
1: Daddy would have.
0: Yeah, but yeah. I got in that day, and that was probably one of my better games.
2: You kept in a one kick, didn't you?
3: Well, yes, the ball just keeps going.
0: This is going to be on the Bring Back the Talk campaign video. Now, I was at school one day in year 10, and we were playing markers up, you know, when you kick the ball to pack, and the other pack kicked the ball over our head, so I went back and got it, and I thought I'd kick a torpedo back to them. And I got onto it, it went over them, it went over the school fence and landed on the Safeway next door to the school, the Safeway roof. And at that point I went, yeah, I think I can.
4: I'm going to give it.
0: Longer than you.
2: What do you call it, Mark?
5: Oh, yeah, boy. Unbelievable. A drum roll if you can to finish. It's a longie but a goodie. And it's a natural 100 vote from the two-time 100 goal kicker.
6: He's over 200 votes as well.
5: Matthew Lloyd's got himself on the life of Brian, and we know what happens on these pods, Pixie.
6: Yeah, we do.
5: You go on a goal kicking, look at me spree. Here goes Matthew Lloyd. Sit back, relax, and enjoy this 100.
7: Lloydie was, I think, in the top two ranked all-time straightest kicks in the game. Is that it, above 70% conversion?
8: Yeah.
9: It's incredible, 100 goals in a season. Mm. Do you remember the day well?
8: I do. The first one against... In 2000 against North, it was a final.
7: You kicked 100 twice.
8: Twice. 2000 and 2001. But I got to three-quarter time and I'd kick four. And Sheedy's only three-quarter time address was, I do not want Lloyd's 100 to distract us in a prelim. So they got the 99th pretty quick. And but then finally, Michael Long, he was so smart. And he just turned. Mick went one way, I went the other. And he just placed it out in front of me and said, hey, Pugger, can I just say thank you for what you did for me? And he cleared everyone else away and he said, hey, can I just have 5 minutes with Matthew? So my whole theory was I want to get endurance to a point where if I get a Mickey Martin, I'm going to try and run him ragged because I don't want to wrestle with him. If I get a Glenn Archer, I want to get that strong that I'm taller than Glenn. I'm going to take him back to the square and get him for size. And I want to get my ground level game to a point where I can get guys at the on the ground as well. Then Scarlett came along and Scarlett played his first game on me. And so I've got kick six on Scarlett in his first game, round 22 of 97. And then round one of 98, Scarlett's played his second game on me. I was able to kick another six. I think I even said, oh, wouldn't you love to play on him every week?
6: Wow.
5: So there you go, Pix.
6: So the leaderboard is Benny Graham, that's 305, Ken Hinckley, 301. Suitcase is a Loaster, 247, and Matthew Lloyd, 245. It's tight.
5: It's tight, and it's been an extraordinary year. It's like a Cox Plate field, isn't it? Like the Superimpose year.
6: Someone's talking about that Safeway story as a bit of McCrazy as well. Yeah. There's a bit of McCrazy in it.
5: It's got whiskers on it.
6: From Benny Graham.
5: More off the bench after 10. Margaret will be along.
10: On Chris Smith. Across Australia.
11: Now, by legally forcing platforms like Meta and TikTok and others to offer a clear opt-out mechanism, this law hands the steering wheel back to everyday users. I like that.
10: Chris Smith.
11: However, hidden beneath this consumer choice is a deeply alarming power grab. The legislation expands the authority of the e-safety czar and allows the communications minister, Annika Ushie-Wells, to unilaterally decide and add new categories of content deemed by them as harmful or misinformation. Parliament must strip these overreaching censorship powers from the bill ASAP or risk steering Australia down a dark path of state-sanctioned speech control.
10: Step into the castle of common sense. Chris Smith. Weekdays from 9 on 2SM.
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1: You join us from Sportsbet.
3: How do you reckon that'd go, eBay? We have a bit of a... just a one big running group, as well as the weekly Saturday Bet with Greats group.
2: No, I reckon it'd be brilliant. I reckon you could probably do a bit of alternative captaincy there, Hutchie, not put it all on Tag's shoulders, because, you know, sometimes a little bit of momentum and he can be up and about, but if he doesn't tip a winner, he can be pretty flat.
1: Yeah,
3: see, the first two people I've teased us with have both talked Tag's down.
1: Yeah, they did. That's
3: you and
1: he,
2: well, I want a bit more. I want a bit more from him. I want a bit more. Oh, just consistency. Keep it up, Tag's. I love the high pressure, high volume stuff from him, but, geez, he can, a few winners can derail him.
1: Okay, let's look, let's get to Flemington today after the great win by Mike Gladiola last week.
2: Yeah,
1: had
2: well
1: nice
2: done.
1: Nice go at that. It's my black booker, and it won well.
2: Yep.
1: Right, race one. I've got a good thing in race one, eBay.
2: Jeez, good thing.
1: Good
2: okay,
1: thing.
2: Number five, Naval Academy. 6
1: no.
2: into 290, 6 Jet Smash 480, 1 Space Rider, 10 into 5 Harvest Quote, 7 Ruska Roma 550, and 3 Mark Dull 650. If you like the 4 Moby Dick, it's $8.
1: Nah, Space Rider for me, the toppy will be winning the first. That'll give us a good little bank. Where do you want to go
2: now? No wonder why there's been such a move for it. 10 into 5 pick, your money,
1: yep.
2: Steamrolled it.
1: I didn't get the
2: let's 10s. Go to. I want to go to race three. It's a really good race. Number 14, Overexcited, is your favourite. 3.90 at the 4.20. 1 Streisand is $5, as is Satono Glow the 2. 9 Lucky Brook, $7.50. And the 5 Gin Twist, $8.50. Good race, this.
1: Yeah, I like Streisand, the toppy, but I think the 3's got some hope. What price is it?
2: The 3, you are looking at $13 for Vizane.
1: There might be a 2-bet strategy there.
2: I like it. Race four, this is the Poseidon Stakes, number 1, Paradoxium. Jason Collette, you don't see him down here in Victoria that often. It's 5 into 3.20, 6 Mbube, 3.40, 3 Big Sky, $5, and 2 Hard Kick is $8.50.
1: Yeah, that's the first leg of my Trixie today, number 1, Paradoxium.
2: Beautiful, love that. Now I want to go to the quaddy legs, race 7 on the program, number 5, A Live Another Day, 195 to 160, been absolutely
1: good.
2: Moose, number 13,
1: good.
2: Lose Some, Win More, $12, 4 King of Rousseau is 14, and the 3 Hedged is $15.
1: Yeah, I think I like the look of A Live Another Day. And in the next race, the second leg, the Maccabi Diva, geez, you're not going to get a lot of value if the first two favourites win, because I imagine She's Alibi is nice and short.
2: It is nice and short, and I reckon people will probably take those 2-1 out and then probably play an alternative quaddy and take probably everything else. But number 12, She's Alibi, 165 into 150. Four Sir Delius is $4.60 to $5. 1 Mr. Brightside, $8. And 10 Treasure of the Moment, $14. Can I just say, this is a cracking race. The field's superstars.
1: It is, but I just do think that She's Alibi is pretty bloody special. So
2: yep.
1: My second leg of my Trixie's in race 9, number 8 On Display. Price, please.
2: Yeah, $7.50 in from $8.50. Not as much of a move as the one earlier, but your favourite is the 4 Gold Coast Bell. 4 wins on the bounce, 270 to 220. 1 Salty Pearl, $6.50. As we mentioned, On Display, $7.50. And the 5 Coeur Volante is $9.
1: Okay, and in the last...
2: Last on the program, number 13, Storm Leopard, favourite, 280. 9 Just the Deal, 420. 6 Ambassadorial is $8.50. And the 8 Sun Tora, 21 into $9.
1: Yeah, I like the 6 each way Ambassadorial.
2: Want to talk a bit of footy.
1: Yeah.
2: Brisbane Lions, favourites, $1.34. Adelaide, $3.30. The line is 20.5. Do we take Brisbane at the line at $1.90?
3: Crows.
1: Yep. No, Brisbane.
2: Crows.
3: Crows.
1: Nah,
3: Crows will win tonight.
1: No, they won't. They won't beat
2: Brisbane. I think they played their grand final last week. Now, talking about premiership market, Fremantle went from $5.50 yesterday to outright favourite now, $3.40. Hawthorn, $3.50.
3: Wow.
2: Brisbane, $4.33. Sydney Swans, $7. Don't forget, they did touch $28 after the saga. So anyone who took that, you're well ahead at the minute. And Adelaide, $21.
1: Yeah, that'll change if they happen to beat Brisbane. But so, did you say Fremantle have gone into favouritism?
2: Favouritism, $3.40. Freo to make the AFL Grand Final are $1.55. Hawthorn are $1.80. Sydney, $2.47. Brisbane, $2.75, I think, is a really good play, because if Brisbane win this week, I reckon they can knock over the Hawks.
1: I don't. I think Hawthorn will beat them next week.
2: You reckon Hawthorn will beat them?
1: I think it'll be a Hawthorn Fremantle Grand Final, yeah, I do.
2: Beautiful, love it. Hey, just quickly, NRL, there's a couple of games today. New Zealand Warriors second on the ladder, $1.66. The Dolphins are third, $2.23. And the Sharks are fifth, they're $1.42 versus the Cowboys, who are sitting eighth at $2.87. So a couple of games there at 4.05 and 7.50pm on the NRL.
1: Okay, what do you got, a little dog tip or two for us today?
2: Oh, we'll go to the Meadows tonight, it's a handy meeting. We'll go race 3, number 2, Regal Spencer. And yep. We'll roll that into race 7 on the program, number 5, Cleo Star.
1: Okay, good job, eBay. I'll give you my tricks here today. Because I'll do it after 11, of course, but with tags. But so my tricks here today, Flemington race 4, number 1, Flemington race 9, number 8, Sydney. So Rose Hill race 8, number 7.
3: Thanks, eBay.
2: Love
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2: Love it, guys. Happy punting. Have a great day.
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0: afternoon. I'm Tassava Brown. A climber has fallen 30 metres off a rock face in the New South Wales Blue Mountains, sparking a rescue operation. The woman in her 30s had been scaling the Ben Trovato wall when she fell. She's been taken to hospital in a serious but stable condition. Australia's fuel stocks remain secure despite escalating tensions in the Middle East, but prices at the bowser are expected to climb. Australia has 41 days of petrol, 32 days of diesel and 30 days of jet fuel. Federal Energy Minister Chris Bowen says more stocks is on its way.
1: The figure moves around. The question was number of ships on the water to Australia. The figure does move around. It's been in the 30s recently, back up to 41 this week. It has been, you're right, unless it's been in the 50s at various points. But when you look at that, together with the 3.3 billion litres of fuel locked in to be delivered over the next 4 weeks, it's all pretty consistent with the flow of fuel to Australia over the last 6 months.
0: The Iran-backed Houthis are in control of Yemen's entire Red Sea coast after capturing three strategic islands. The developments likely to deepen the Middle East war's impact on international commerce. Saudi Arabia's shut down an oil pipeline after the attacks and after months of Iran's blockade of the Strait of Hormuz. The New South Wales government is responding to two new H5 bird flu events, bringing the state's total to 32, with over 500 cases nationwide. Samples have been taken from greater crested terns at Woi Woi on the New South Wales central coast and Bulleye on the south coast. Anyone who sees sick or dead wildlife is being urged to report it to the Emergency Animal Disease Hotline as surveillance continues. Do not touch it. Australians living with motor neurone disease will now have cheaper access to treatment via the pharmaceutical benefits scheme, Qalsody. Qalsody will be listed for the first time. Chair of MND Australia, Andrew Danson, says it will make a huge difference.
2: The people living with MND, announcements like this are just incredible, and it gives hope, and making treatments more accessible and affordable matters enormously for individuals and families that are facing a rapidly progressive disease, and it gives an enormous amount of hope that a diagnosis of the disease obviously takes away.
0: Toxic forever chemicals have been found in Australian rainwater, but not at levels dangerous to human health, according to Australian experts. But Australia's so-called safe levels for PFAS chemicals are significantly higher than the United States and parts of Europe. Lead researcher Professor Oliver Jones says the concentrations passed Australia's drinking water guidelines.
3: Of course, we have to remember that everything is a chemical and everything is potentially toxic. So even water itself, you can die if you drink too much of it. You know, salt, people die from eating too much salt. So it's about amount of exposure and duration of exposure, and the concentrations we found in the rainwater were so low that I don't think there's any particular health risk people need to worry about.
0: The Philippine Coast Guard has recovered over 30 bodies from a ferry consumed in a blaze. 30 passengers and 13 crew have been rescued. About 54 people are still unaccounted for and 35 are confirmed dead. In sport, the Dolphins are set to face off the red-hot New Zealand Warriors today, while tonight the 5th-placed Sharks are hosting the 8th-placed Cowboys at Allianz Stadium. The Sharks have won 3 out of the 4 finals matches played between them at Allianz Stadium. In the AFL, the Lions are gearing up to face off with the Crows tonight at the Gabba in the semi-final action. Zach Butters has nominated the Western Bulldogs as his next landing spot after months of major speculation. The restricted free agent has been weighing up a move to Geelong or the Western Bulldogs. He has now notified his club. And in tennis, Alexander Zverev has held off Karen Khachanov to reach the US Open final. The German now reaches his 3rd straight Grand Slam final. Meantime, Ben Shelton could not hide his frustration towards the chair umpire over a late out call in the final set of his semi-final victory over Francis Tiafoe, also at the US Open. To finance, oil is worth $100 a barrel. Gold is trading at $4,350 an ounce. And one Australian dollar is buying 71.7 US cents. 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Sunny with northeasterly winds becoming light. Sunny tomorrow with temperatures ranging from 12 to 23 in the city, 7 to 28 in the west. Looking further ahead, partly cloudy with a possible shower on Monday, Tuesday and Wednesday. At the moment in the city, it's 20 degrees, Bankstown 22, Richmond 24. That's the latest 2SM News. I'm Tassava Brown.
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0: It never rains in Southern California. It's a pretty dry place, as a matter of fact. Albert Hammond there. Well, good afternoon. This is Dave Wright here. That's good to have your company right across Australia here on the Super Radio Network. Don't worry, we've got some great music lined up for you over the next 2 hours before the football begins. We've got some Sam Cooke coming up very shortly, a bit of Chicago, and F.R. David, as a matter of fact. So, if you happen to be on the roads this afternoon, take it nice and easy. We've got some great music over the next 2 hours, so I do hope you continue to join us because we're going to be back with a whole lot more right here on the Super Radio Network in just a moment.
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0: Hit after hit after hit.

0: A little bit of F.R. David. It was a song from 1983, a song which is all about words, by the way. G'day, this is not F.R. David. This is just David Wright here. Hey, it's good to have you company for a Saturday afternoon. Boy, oh boy, we've got a big afternoon of football coming your way too. The big game's going to kick off at 4 o'clock tonight. The Warriors v. the Dolphins. That's coming from Go Media Stadium. Callers there will be Brenton Speed, Justin Horrow and Paul Simonson. Then the Sharks v. the Cowboys should be a big match. That's happening down at Allianz Stadium. But regardless, we've got the best tickets in the house. We've got live coverage of both of those games later on. So stick with us here on the Super Radio Networks. Good to have your company too, by the way. Coming up in just a tick, some Sam Cooke. We're going to play a classic from Chicago and we'll throw some meatloaf in there as well. Stick with us.
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0: 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Rain comes on steady, hot and strong. 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

0: That is Sam Cooke, the song. You probably know it by now. What a wonderful world. What a great song that is too. Well, it's good to have your company. I hope you're having a great Saturday afternoon, that's for sure. We've got some great music lined up for you too. 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Stick with us. I've got some Chicago coming up very soon, and also classic Meatloaf as well.
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0: It's a Saturday afternoon right across Australia here on the Super Radio Network. Sure is good to have your company too. Hey, stick with us though. Tassara's going to have a news update for us in just a tick, but we sure have some great music lined up for you next hour, including some Leo Sayer. We're going to play a little bit of the Beatles and the Pretenders, just to name a few, but they're coming up very, very shortly. And don't forget our big football match today. Oh, just touch over an hour. The Warriors v. the Dolphins, followed then by the Sharks v. Cowboys. So we've got some big football action as we get to the business end of the season. That's coming up in just a moment too. Stick with us. We'll be back after the news update with some Leo Sayer, the Beatles and the Pretenders, just to name a few, right here across Australia on the Super Radio Network.
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2: Now, by legally forcing platforms like Meta and TikTok and others to offer a clear opt-out mechanism, this law hands the steering wheel back to everyday users. I like that.
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2: However, hidden beneath this consumer choice is a deeply alarming power grab. The legislation expands the authority of the e-safety czar and allows the communications minister, Annika Ushie-Wells, to unilaterally decide and add new categories of content deemed by them as harmful or misinformation. Parliament must strip these overreaching censorship powers from the bill ASAP or risk steering Australia down a dark path of state-sanctioned speech control.
1: Step into the castle of common sense. Chris Smith. 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

0: Good afternoon, I'm Tassava Brown. Australia's fuel supplies are stable despite the latest escalation in the Middle East. A vital east-west oil pipeline in Saudi Arabia has been shut down by a drone attack coming from Iraq, and the Houthis have taken control of Yemen's entire Red Sea coast. Australia has 41 days of petrol, 32 days of diesel and 30 days of jet fuel. Energy Minister Chris Bowen says Australia has more fuel than when the conflict in the Middle East first began.
1: The dispute between Saudi Arabia involving Saudi Arabia and the Houthis and the ongoing war in Iran is doing nothing to improve the fuel supply around the world and is pushing up prices of oil. We're seeing that in the markets even overnight, and that will inevitably also flow through to Australia.
0: An 18-year-old teen drone operator has been charged over his alleged role in a fatal shooting in Sydney's West. 40-year-old Joshua McDonald was allegedly gunned down at a home in Merrylands West on September 2 in a case that police believe was mistaken identity. Police have since charged an 18-year-old man alleged to be the drone operator and a 19-year-old man identified as an emerging Cronulla Sharks player. A major rescue operation has helped recover a woman who fell 30 metres down a rock face in the New South Wales Blue Mountains. The woman, aged in her 30s, plunged down a slope. She was taken to hospital in a serious but stable condition. Optus has issued an apology a day after an outage on its network across three states. The technical glitch on Friday affected Optus services in parts of Victoria, South Australia, Tasmania and the Northern Territory. The outage follows an Optus network issue last year that left hundreds unable to contact emergency services. Energy Minister Chris Bowen says it's deeply concerning that another outage has hit the telco. Police have seized 36 illegal e-bikes from Sydney's northern beaches. Police patrolled Manly, Curl Curl, DY and Avalon following recent incidents of illegal, dangerous and reckless e-bike use. Transport Secretary Josh Murray says the transport body will continue to advocate for road safety and legal compliance.
2: Teenagers, we have parents coming forward asking about the rules that are in place, asking about how they purchase a legal e-bike and how they use it safely and effectively. So it was a very much an education campaign as well as a compliance campaign.
0: Australia will soon join the UK, Germany and many US states in allowing renters to access plug-in solar panels and plug-in batteries. Australia's energy ministers are working to make them available to more Australians. Solar Citizens Chief Executive Heidi Lee Douglas says Aussies are looking for every opportunity to bring down their power bills.
3: From across the country who've come together and made a decision to enable Australians to get access to plug-in solar and plug-in batteries. Australia has the highest uptake of rooftop solar in the world, and we love our batteries as well, our home batteries.
0: Crews are conducting hazard reduction burns in Ku-ring-gai Chase National Park in Sydney. The aim of the burn is to reduce bushfire fuel loads. Residents in Darwin and parts of northern Australia have been rocked by a quake. A 5.9 magnitude earthquake struck offshore off the eastern coast of Timor-Leste. And two new H5 bird flu events on the New South Wales central coast and south coast have taken the state's number of incidents to 32. Bird flu has not been detected in commercial poultry at this stage. In sport, the NRL has backed its bunker over two contentious calls on the Rabbitohs' bitter finals exit. Wayne Bennett unloaded on the game's video review system, questioning who was actually refereeing the game. The Warriors are set to clash the Dolphins this afternoon, and tonight the Sharks clash the Cowboys in the sizzling elimination final. Meantime, Rabbitohs' Cody Walker is facing an $1,800 fine with a Grade 1 killer's high tackle charge. Port Adelaide's Zach Butters has made a decision on where he wants to play next season, officially nominating the Western Bulldogs, and Alexander Zverev will play for his second Grand Slam title this year after a stunning win in the US Open semi-final. To finance, one Aussie dollar is buying 71.7 US cents. 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Sunny with northeasterly winds becoming light, sunny tomorrow with temperatures ranging from 12 to 23 in the city, 7 to 28 in the west. Looking further ahead, partly cloudy with a possible shower on Monday, Tuesday and Wednesday. At the moment in the city it's 20 degrees, Bankstown 22, Richmond 25. That's the latest 2SM News. I'm Tassava Brown.

Across Australia here on the Super Radio Networks, and Leo Sayer with a song which is called More Than I Can Say. Hi there, this is Dave Wright this afternoon. You know, I learnt a really interesting little story about Leo Sayer the other day, and if you haven't heard it, I thought I'd share it with you. Leo Sayer was performing over in Memphis, right, and actually fell off the stage or something along those lines, and injured himself quite considerably. Then he had he went and saw some medical help, and then was offered this, basically a gym instructor to help him get his back healthy again, so he had no issues to perform. So he did this, and apparently this gym instructor did some wonders on his back. And then on the last day he was there, the person who paid for it, the boss, rang the gym to speak to him. He picked up the phone. It was Elvis Presley. Elvis Presley was a big fan. Apparently the first words that he said to Leo Sayer was, "You always make me feel like dancing." And then he offered him to come over to have lunch at Graceland's. It was supposed to happen the following day. That next day, Elvis Presley died. It's a remarkable story. That's Leo Sayer, who is now proudly a legitimised, naturalised Australian, with a man with a great voice too. Hi there, it's Dave Wright this afternoon. The Beatles coming up shortly, plus the Pretenders for your Saturday afternoon. Please stick with us. We've got more to come.

0: 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G'day, this is Tim Webster. 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

0: are, without any shadow of a doubt, the Fab Four. And what a great song from 1964. I saw her standing there. Well, hi there. This is Dave Wright this afternoon. Good to have your company. Don't forget the big football match coming up very, very soon. It's a doubleheader too. The Warriors v Dolphins with the match time kickoff at 4 o'clock. That's at Go Media Stadium. Brenton Speed, Justin Horrow and Paul Simonson will be doing the callings. Then another match, the Sharks v Cowboys. That's coming from Allianz Stadium. So what we've got are two very big and rather important matches that are going forward this weekend. And we've got live coverage of it just after the news, which is coming up very, very soon, as a matter of fact. In the meantime, we're going to get back to the music. The Pretenders on the way and some more great songs. So I hope you stick with us for this Saturday afternoon. And don't forget, the footy's back from 4.
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7: 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Now to Fini Fuaki. 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

0: Some great music for your Saturday afternoon. And remember, if you are on the roads, please take it nice and easy. If you're listening in the back of the shop while you're working, good to have your company too, by the way. Wherever you may be, maybe you're doing a little pottering around the garden. Certainly it's good to have your company. Stick with us, though. That's my little tenure done. We got the football coming up next and a blockbuster too. The Warriors v. the Dolphins coming to you live from Go Media Stadium. Brenton Speed, Justin Horrow and Paul Simonson will be your callers. Then the Sharks v. Cowboys, which is going to be hitting the radio as well. So a big doubleheader coming up next. Have yourself a great Saturday. If you are on the roads, take it nice and safely. And, of course, thanks for listening to us here on the Super Radio Network. We've got all your footage coverage coming up next.
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0: left hand side. Chanel Harris Savita Pompey. Here's a chance. Reece Walsh. He capitalised. He gets the fullback. Reece Walsh scores one of the great grand final tries.
1: This is Finals Footy. And a very good afternoon. Welcome to Finals Footy. We're counting down to kickoff, which is just minutes away between the Warriors and the Dolphins at Go Media Stadium. It's all thanks to 4 and 20 Pies, Australia's original fan food, Sig Energy, Australia's number one residential battery storage company, at Daft Trucks.

0: game this promises to be, the Warriors up against the Dolphins.
1: Yep, matchups all over the ground, Potsy. Stuff that I would pay big money to come and see. Just the halves, combination of Tomate Martin over Isaiah Katoa. You've got Thomas Flegler with James Fisher-Harris, Mitch Barnett, Tom Gilbert. The battle in the middle is going to be enormous in this game, and I think that's going to tell us who's going to win or lose this match. I think they're going to be fired up, these Kiwis, when they come out. I think we're going to see some Exocet missiles flying around this field in the shape of Warriors players.
2: Yeah, I don't disagree with you, mate, but I'll tell you what, one of the big highlights for me is going to Halasima up against a Farmworth or Backstock, I should say. I think those two guys in the centres really hold a key to where they run out of dummy half and how they create some opportunities around that ruck area. You know, Farmworth is very, very dangerous around there. Bostock is great in the air. And the two fullbacks, Tuipeki versus Fido. Mate, I'm telling you, both of them can run like the wind. It's going to be interesting to see what moves they make from the kick returns.
1: Like you back in your day, Wiz.
2: No, I don't think so. I need a lot of wind behind me.
0: The last six games between these sides have been decided by 4 points or less. Four of the last five have been decided by just 2 points. Who do you think will provide the unmissable moment for Drinkwise? You won't miss a moment if you drink wise.
1: Well, I can't go past Leka the Wrecker Halasima in the centres. When he moved into the centres a while back, I was like, what are they doing here? But, geez, he's been phenomenal. Devastating in the air, can hit like a train. He's got feet like a... He moves like I used to move as a little guy.
2: Exactly.
1: He's a monster. He's a monster. And this is across the whole pitch, though. All of these players, they're devastatingly strong. They're fast, they're powerful. But Leka for the unmissable moment for me.
2: Okay, well, for me, mate, is I got Halasima to score two tries for the Warriors, but Jack Bostock to score a try from a kick from Isaac Katoa, puts it across the field, puts it in his up, and he scores the first try for the Dolphins. That's what the Wizards done.
0: And a ladder update for Isuzu. Visit your local Isuzu dealer to test drive the difference. The winner has next week off. The loser will play Newcastle, whether it's at Suncorp Stadium or in Auckland. Remains to be seen after tonight's game. So let's compare the centres of these two teams now for Nelson Irrigation, helping growers make every drop count.
1: Yeah, well, looking at the centres, Jack Bostock and Herbie Farmworth are more your traditional type centre than Leotawa and Leka Halasima. Leotawa and Halasima, bigger bodies. You might think not as agile, but powerful. More powerful in their gait and their running style, whereas Jack Bostock and Herbie Farmworth. Jack Bostock is an absolute giant of a man.
0: Yeah, yeah.
1: 6'4", 100-plus kilos, moves like the wind. Came back from
0: an ACL
1: injury.
0: ACL.
1: Come back. What, he's three tries on when he first came back?
2: First came back.
1: Fire.
0: And
1: gets his Origin debut this
0: Origin,
1: year.
0: Yeah.
1: So, you know, phenomenal. Herbie Farmworth, well, I think he's one of the most impactful centres in the game.
0: Our teams have been warming up for Ream, who's running hot of winter. Ream, of course. Talk about some key matchups for Seek. Seek and you shall find.
2: Yeah, well, running hot for me, first off, is Aaron Clark for the Auckland Warriors. He's been in outstanding form for them. And then you go over to the Dolphins just quickly, mate. Herbie Farmworth is the man they have to watch.
1: Yeah.
0: The ground and weather report for Invigor Canola from BASF, bulging with benefits. It's a typical Auckland afternoon, overcast, a little bit chilly. The ground looks in outstanding order. Invigor Canola from BASF, bulging with benefits. We'll find out shortly who is going to receive from the Keno coin toss. Keno goes $40 million jackpot. Download the app. The final word for before kickoff for Best Sheds as the Dolphins make their way out. Australia Sheds at the lowest prices. What about a tip for the game this afternoon, Matt Rogers?
1: Bold prediction coming from me, Potsy. I am going with Warriors 13 plus.
2: I'm going with the Wires, mate. Up the Wires and all those fans in New Zealand. Go the Warriors!
1: You couldn't not.
2: No, by 4 points, too.
0: Once a Kiwi, always a Kiwi.
2: Absolutely.
0: We'll wait for the roar when the Wires make their way out. Another sellout. The tickets sold out in 13 minutes on Monday. James Fisher-Harris is making his way out onto Go Media Stadium. Look at the smile on Kurt Capel's face.
1: He's done it all before. He knows what it's about. He's the sort of guy, him and James Harris, the benefit of those two players being in his side to calm the nerves of all these young players.
0: Listen to that roar as the Warriors make their way out. Their New South Wales Cup side there forming a guard of honour. I think you can tell the boys from Auckland are fired up tonight. They will receive. The Dolphins will kick off. The Dolphins defending the northern end of Mount Smart Stadium will go Media Stadium. What suburbs that was it? Do you remember? North of the ground?
2: North of, you know, it's...
0: It's been a while.
2: Yeah, no, it's just like South Auckland a little bit, but not too far.
0: How can South Auckland be the north of the end of the ground?
2: Sorry? I missed that. I wasn't actually listening to you.
0: South,
1: in the south.
0: Oh, okay.
2: It's facing north, but we're going south.
0: Adam G is about to signal time on for finals footy for 4 and 20 Pies, Australia's original fan food and new generation DAF trucks. Jans Nipple Klokstad is, I think, playing his 250th game today. So he's out there. The first time the Dolphins have appeared in the finals. And here we go. Time on, and we're underway. A kick goes deep into Warriors territory. And it is now the first hit up of the game for Mitch Barnett, and he's tackled. Three Dolphins in there to make the tackle. One of those, Tom Flegler. They cut out a couple and then give the pass to Aaron Clark. Three-man wide, and he's held up in the tackle by Marshall King. 25 out from the Warriors' line. Now Laban is up, and he's met by three more. Nikarima, Marshall King in there to make the tackle. A couple of Kiwis now up to the 40-metre line. James Fisher-Harris with his first run, and he's tackled a couple of metres shy of halfway. It's been a pretty good set to start the game here from the Warriors, and over the halfway line, out of acting half, goes Egan. Was a player taken without the ball in support? The referee said no. Clark goes into acting half on the last tackle. The kick coming now from the Warriors down inside the 10, taken by Jermaine Asako, brings it back and is tackled about 10 metres out from his own line.
1: I always get a little bit concerned about line speed with the team at the start of a game. I don't think the Dolphins' line speed was that intense there, and the Warriors made them pay. Got over the halfway in the first set of the game where you would not expect that generally.
0: So now they play the ball back, and about 22 metres out from their own line here, the Dolphins, and it's their first use of the footy. So they now tackle 35 metres out. I play the ball back. Flegler with a strong run. He's hit there in a solid tackle. So there's been a late change here for the Warriors. They're 10 out from their own line. Taupiki up over the 20. And so Adam Pompey is out there in jersey number 20. And that means Jet Cleary goes onto the bench. Halasima is out for the Warriors. So Jet Cleary onto the bench. Pompey into the centre. It's not a bad replacement. And Jet Cleary onto the bench. So a little bit of a spanner in the works here for the Warriors. Get our heads around that as now Mitch Barnett is tackled 5 metres shy of the halfway line. He'll play the ball back. They go over halfway through Aaron Clark. Solid shot from Morgan Knowles. He gets the offload away into the hands there of Tamari Martin, and he's tackled by Plath on the last, about 8 metres into Dolphins territory. Comes to Harris Tevita, who puts the ball to the wing once again of Jermaine Asako. Stands his ground, 13 metres out. Long pass comes to Tabuai Fadeau, and he's met there by Mitch Barnett in a strong tackle. So nil all the score for Liquorland. Legendary value, choose to drink wise, as they're up the 20-metre line right in centre field. They play the ball back. And now it comes here to Selwyn Cobbo. Runs into the shoulder there of a strong tackle. Made about 30 out from his own line. Was that Marshall King being taken offside by Laban? It was. Set restart. They get another set. Jacob Laban never onside at marker. As now Herbie Farnworth has a run. Bounces away from Martin, but not away from Clark. Martin comes again to make the tackle a couple of metres into Dolphins territory. He'll play the ball back. Marshall King is at acting half. He gives the pass then to Flegler. This will be tackle number 3. He's marching downfield and is taken to ground. 33 metres out from the Warriors' line. Plays it back to Marshall King. Now Nikarima, flat ball to Plath. What a tackle that was.
2: Great play.
0: Terrific tackle there from Tia. And that really rattled the ribcage of Max Platt, who gets up sucking in the big ones. Now the ball turned inside from Katoa. They're 20 out on the last tackle here, the Dolphins. They'll play the ball back. It comes to Katoa, puts it high in the air. A testy here at the back. Taupiki leaps up and takes it well, but he got some really good protection. The Dolphins threw their hands in the air. Oh, did he lose the ball playing it? The referee said no, and a penalty against the Dolphins for being inside the 10. Jeremy Marshall-King blowing up. So too Tom Gilbert.
1: Yeah, look, really intense start from both sides here. Coming out of their own end, they've worked really well together to make good metres, and a great kick there by Katoa right on the mark, but unfortunately, a couple of players offside.
2: Well, I tell you what, it's heating up. The Dolphins weren't happy about that penalty being given against Tom Gilbert. Absolutely losing that. And now the Warriors just 30 metres off their own try line now. But he has had plenty to say. Was that ball, I believe, Mark, was dropped.
0: Morgan Knowles was the man he was giving the spray to as well. And now it's the Warriors who find touch, and they're up to the halfway line, a metre shy of it. Strong run, Fisher-Harris. Now Aaron Clark on the back of that. Out the back goes the pass. It comes to Laban eventually. He had men on his outside, but was taken to the tackle there by Plath. He'll play the ball back. 9 metres, 8 metres into the territory of the Warriors. He'll play it 35 metres out as Clark. And acting half as Egan. Now Tamari Martin drifts across field. Pompey with the ball trying to straighten the attack and taken there by Bostock. And also there was Katoa. Plays the ball on the last tackle. Another high kick, this time to the other side of the field. Not as deep. Cobbo watches it. Tap back by Laban. It's on the ground. Who picks it up? And it's set, restart. 6 to go as the Dolphins come up with it. Through Tom Flegler. Nil all the score for Liquorland. Legendary choose to drink wise.
2: I'll tell you what, the Dolphins did a really good job there, just waiting to let the ball bounce, which is unusual because usually there's players jumping up and making sure they make the catch, but they didn't. But they're actually working the Warriors over pretty hard around that ruck area where the Warriors are actually trying to get the ball two passes wide and get them on the edges.
0: Benny Fulmarkey's lost the ball in a strong tackle.
2: I think this is a penalty. I think this is a penalty.
1: Head slam there?
2: Head slam, 100%.
0: Well, he's ruled a knock on.
2: That's a head slam for sure. James Fisher-Harris. He does have his arm over his chest. Maybe it was just purely accidental, but the first initial look at it, I thought it actually got him on the back of that as he grabbed his head. And the players stand over him from the Warriors and give him some. Fuyaki.
0: He might end up for an HIA as well.
2: I think he will too.
0: Anyway, the bunker hasn't intervened. Chris Butler may not be there yet. It's on the halfway line. They feed the ball, the Warriors, and they win it. And Mitch Barnett runs into John Plath. The Dolphins today, because we're in New Zealand, have got their names on the back to replace a sponsor, a betting sponsor, which is illegal over in New Zealand. So if you're watching on the telly, you'll see their names on the back, the Dolphins. And Tabuai Fadeau making the tackle, 30 out centre field. 6 again, too slow, the Dolphins from getting up off the tackle. Topiki trying to burst through, got away from Knowles but can't get away from Flegler. He's 20 metres out from the line, centre field, plays the ball back to Egan. Now comes to Barnett, throws a dummy, not fallen for it, was a slowish dummy. And taken to ground there by Gilbert, who's also slow in the play the ball area, but that's okay, says the referee. Clark then gives it to Tamari Martin, man held back, Capel without the ball, and there's going to be a penalty. Will they go to the bin?
3: We've got too many defenders.
0: Too many defenders, so not in the bin. The Warriors.
3: There's a grab by Bostock. I believe it's only a penalty.
1: Yeah, right call here. Capewell going through the line, grabbed by Bostock. I think he might have got close. I don't think he gets to the ball, though.
2: He's not going to score.
1: It up, runs it dead, but penalty. Do you take the two here, Wiz?
2: I think the Warriors will take the two, but if I'm them, honestly, they've got them on a little bit of on the rack here.
1: They do.
2: I think the Dolphins are really struggling with the speed of the game that the Warriors are playing. It wouldn't surprise me that the Warriors do take the tap and keep on putting the pressure right on.
0: No, they take the two.
2: Yeah, you know,
0: and that's a big moment in the match for Bendix, the best known breaks.
1: Yeah, I think it's a smart call. They're making really good metres through the middle of the field. And I think they get back down there, they charge through the middle. The line speed of the Dolphins is not impressing me at the moment.
2: No, they're actually standing and waiting. Plenty of conversation going with the referee, the Fisher-Harris.
3: While you're on, I'll talk with you.
2: That's interesting. While you're on, I will talk to you. Of course, he's the captain. He's allowed to go there.
0: The point he's making is that Tamari Martin came up and wanted to ask a question. And
2: he told him to go away.
0: Yeah, he doesn't have to speak to any other player other than the captain. You can't have every player running up.
1: Yeah, I think this is a smart play by Australia. Made to support Australians right here. I think this is a really smart play. Take the two, settle things down, get back. They're making good metres through the middle of the field. I'll get himself back in a good field position.
2: It just showed
1: 2 points up
2: to the listeners on SEM, the Mad Butcher was just shown on TV. One of the greatest supporters of the game of rugby league. Yeah, great man, great man.
0: So here is the attempt at penalty goal from Tuapiki, who puts it through. And so the Warriors, for Liquorland Legendary, choose to drink wise, lead 2 points to nil. The Elders Clock, Elders Finance here for you. We've had 9 minutes of play and finals footy for 4 and 20 Pies, Australia's original fan food and new generation DAF trucks. And just repeating, there's no Liquor Halasima. He's out. I believe he's injured in the warm-up. Adam Pompey goes into the centres, and Jet Cleary onto the bench in jersey number 21. You guys were talking about if a halfback goes down pre-match. Well, now they've got one on the bench.
1: Yeah. I tell you what, I never like warming up this.
0: Overrated. Oh, Mitch Barnett straight into Tom Flegler, who's on the ground. He's out cold. And I think it's Morgan Knowles doesn't like what's happened, and he's grabbed Barnett. It wasn't Barnett's fault.
1: Was there a
0: Flegler got his head in the wrong spot, I think.
3: Let's look after Tom.
0: He hasn't moved. Now he's up, sitting up. Here comes the trainer.
1: Oh, wow.
0: He turned his body.
2: Yeah. See, to me, that's like a shoulder charge in reverse from the player carrying the ball. And I'm starting to wonder why. In the old days, you used to just run the ball straight, and you've got to take the hit. And he's turned, as he got to make the tackle, Flegler, he's got himself in the proper position. Then he's turned Barnett and actually put a shoulder into him and knocked him out.
1: Hip.
2: With his hip, yeah.
0: He won't come back.
1: Body. Oh, he's out. He's not.
2: He's gone.
1: That's cat one.
0: Expert comments from Matt Rogers and Gary Freeman for Shark Bite Max. Plumbing perfected. Well, seriously, the trainer's going through, the independent doctor, and we called it as well.
3: Oh, they just called it. I'm letting you know. I don't know.
1: Mate, we all know.
0: Just called it. Don't have to be Einstein.
2: Especially when he was laying on the ground and he didn't have his eyes open.
1: Yeah.
2: But I'm just wondering if the league actually look at that when a player's running it up and turning yourself like that, it actually looks like a shoulder charge in reverse.
1: Yeah, you're right, Liz, but the reality is you're carrying a ball, so you're lacking the protective mechanisms that you have. When you've got your arms free and you can sort of use them, you know. I agree with you, though. The shoulder charge was taken out of game, I think, for the blind ones.
2: Yes, yes.
1: Yep. I wouldn't mind seeing, because you're just bracing yourself for contact.
2: Yeah.
0: And if you hit him in the head, you get penalised anyway.
2: Well, that's what he's done. He's actually hit him in the head with his
0: anyway,
2: head.
0: Anyway, it's starting to heat up here because there's a little bit of confrontation after the referee asked the ball to be played again between Donoghue and Fisher-Harris. The Warriors have it, 30 out from their own line. Labor did really well to grab a pretty poor pass, but he's tackled there by Marshall King. Slowish played the ball, and he plays it 35 out from the line. Now they take it forward, up over the 40. Strong run coming here from Lautia, and he plays it 8 shy of halfway. They get in each other's way, which push pressure on the kick of Harris to Vita. It goes down to the wing of Asako, who takes it, a long ball to the hammer. It's gone about 25 metres, and it meant the hammer had to run into Fisher, Harris and Barnett. Really? Anyway, he plays the ball back. I bet you he was pleased to receive that, Ed Tamaso. Hamiso Tabuai-Fido, and now put on his back. Cobbo did well not lose the ball. In fact, it's Asako slammed into the ground. Now Bostock with a hit up, and he's taken the ground. Oh, he's lifted and put into a dangerous position almost by Harris Tavita. Luckily, they stopped. Marshall King straight through. Someone called offside, didn't make the tackle. He's 5 shy of halfway. Now Donoghue's out of acting half. So he's gone out there for the head knock that was suffered by Tom Flegler. So they lose a bit of size there early in the game. High kick on the last tackle comes from Katoa. Leaping high, taking a tackle in the air, it was Khan Pereira by Bostock, who's given away two penalties in the first 11 minutes. He's claiming that he was on the ground or that there was a boot to the head.
1: Well, they can challenge it. There's no question about that, but I wouldn't be challenging this. It looked like he was in the air. After Jeremy Marshall-King just got him on the front foot, they needed someone to make a play there. Jeremy Marshall-King did it. Just throw this away by a stupid play by Jack Bostock, hitting a player in the air. We all know the rules. You can't do it. He was in the air, and I think Khan Pereira played for it. He jumped knowing that they're coming. He could have stayed on the ground, and he didn't.
3: James.
0: So the penalty's being reversed here.
3: We're not having people come running in. Are we clear? It's your penalty.
1: Wow.
3: Loffy on report.
0: Loffy Khan Pereira on report. He raised his leg.
3: Let's go, Chanel.
0: Oh, really?
2: Wow. I haven't seen a penalty reversed like
1: that. How is that?
2: And he was
0: probably
2: an inch away from it.
0: They're going to take the two here, the Dolphins as well.
1: They need to settle things down, the Dolphins. They're on the back foot here at the moment.
0: You've left for the ball on the wing. you've got to protect yourself. Yeah, that wasn't a deliberate strike.
1: No, it wasn't. It wasn't at all.
0: And let me put it this way, Rat. If Bostock waits to make the tackle legally, he doesn't get hit.
1: Doesn't get the knee in the head.
0: So in making an illegal tackle, he was struck and gets the penalty.
1: Yeah.
0: Can someone explain that to me?
1: I can't because I'm not a referee.
0: I don't.
2: Well, I was. Understand. I thought I was anyway, most of the time. Because they could get them wrong a few calls.
0: What a season Jermaine Asako's had. 288 points. When he reaches 300, and he will, he'll become just the fourth player in history to score 300 points in a season.
1: Crazy. Who are the other three?
0: Hazem would be up there, wouldn't he?
1: Yeah, he'd
0: up
2: Hazem, there. Yeah.
1: Joey Evans? No, Joey Evans. I don't think who they would be.
0: So what, now...
2: I'm still trying to work out how he got penalised.
0: 25 out, 15 in from touch. He should have little trouble. He curls it from right to left and just inside the left-hand upright. So we're locked at 2-all. It's been a frenetic start to this one. Finals footy for 4-20 Pies, Australia's original fan food and new generation DAF trucks. 2-all for Liquorland. We'll bring the epic value in the legendary drinks. Choose to drink wine and the old wise, the oldest clock. Says we've only had 13 minutes of play. It seems like half an hour.
2: It's been a great game of footy. The start of it, and Matty, you picked it up really, really early for the listeners that have just joined us on SEN. The speed of the line from the Warriors is probably 10 times quicker than what we're seeing from the Dolphins. They're going to get themselves into the speed of the game. That's what they need to do.
1: Yeah, I think it was a smart play there, just taking the two, settle things down. Got to get a good set out of this end, but they've really been struggling for yardage. Jeremy Marshall-King got him out of trouble just a moment ago as Tommy Gilbert takes it off the back fence, gets tackled about 8 metres off the line. Wow, this is... they have lost some speed with some size without Flegler being out there.
0: So 2-all is the score. 13.5 gone on the eldest clock in this first half. And finals footy for 4-20 Pies, Australia's original fan food and new generation DAF trucks as Plath takes it up. Now, if he can't come back, if he fouls his HIA, Flegler, which he's more than likely to do, you would think, it really makes it difficult for the Dolphins with their rotation, particularly with the front rowers. They've got a small bench, hard workers and hard men, but they're not the biggest as... The tackle is made here by Tom Gilbert and also Morgan Knowles on Taupiki after the kick. Oh, there's a shot over the top from Jeremy Marshall-King. He's not big either, but he still packs a punch. As now Nickel Cookstart set restart. Six again against the Dolphins for a ruck infringement. They're getting a roll on here, the Warriors. They play the ball 10 shy of halfway. Out of acting half goes Egan, and he's tackled. 20 in from the far touchline. 2-all the score. Slow play the ball. Egan gets up a little bit gingerly as he goes into acting half after the next hit up coming from Fisher-Harris, who's put on his back by Knowles. Another set restart. Knowles too aggressive in the tackle, and now almost getting through was Harris Tevita at his tackle, 31 metres out. Egan out of acting half, gives it to Barnett. They're just hanging on here at the moment, the Dolphins. Tabuai Fadeau makes the tackle. He's 25 out from the line. Now Aaron Clark back on the angle, taken the ground by Knowles. He's not releasing. Now he does. Could easily have been a set restart. Now drifting across field, Harris Tevita gives it there to Taupiki. Bounces away from Nikarima, steps inside another, and can he score a try? Tain Taupiki dives to put the ball down, and that is a classic individual try from one of the game's best young fullbacks. The Warriors 6, the Dolphins 2.
1: I don't think there was much on there. They looked far too lateral, but Taupiki, his footwork, I don't think anybody else in the league scores that try except for him. He bounces off a double-footed step off his right. He spins around, beats, was it Farmworth in the centres?
0: And Nikarima, and then
1: beats Tabuai Fido to score the try. It was phenomenal.
2: I think the big thing about that try, the way that they end up scoring the try to a Pecky, is ability to step right foot, spin out of tackles, then come back inside, and that's what he did. And Plath was the other man that didn't miss him. And then he just goes with a big right foot step on Tabuai Fido, and he just leaves him standing. Now, that's a tackle, really, that Fido should have made and stopped them.
1: Well, Nikarima should have made it, and the unfortunate thing is Max Plath was pushing him behind the line. He should have been pushing up into the line. Had he done that, there's no space for tour picky to go, but unfortunately he overchased. He beat about four blokes and in the space of 5 metres.
0: There's a try of the year nominee for Beaumont's. Tiles on sale.
2: I think the big thing about it is the amount of ball that the Warriors had. It's been exceptional.
0: Two set restarts in that
2: set. It's like Richie nearly 14 tackles in a row, and that's what's tiring them out.
1: But you know what? They're getting those set restarts because they're running hard. The Dolphins aren't meeting them in the line. They're sitting on their heels a little bit, and they're skittling them, and they're not dominating the ruck, so they're allowing them to play a fast game. They're trying to slow them down with foul play, and they're getting penalised for it.
0: Tuipiki to convert his own try from adjacent to the right-hand upright. Strikes it. There's another 2 points. The Warriors lead the Dolphins 8-2. The Liquorland, legendary, choose to drink wise. And for Elders Finance, there's 17 gone in the first half. Finals footy for 4 and 25, Australia's original fan food and new generation DAF trucks. Expert comments from Matt Rogers and Gary Freeman for Shark Bite Max. Plumbing perfected.
1: Yeah, just re-watching that. Absolutely nothing on there. Just an overchase by Max Plath. He pushes into that line there. He's got nowhere to go. He opened up a hole to a picky, exploited it. He's too good, too dangerous. No one will give him any space whatsoever. He is running hot for Ream. There is no doubt about it.
0: So now onto the goal line. The kick goes. And Max Plath leads the charge. They're claiming there might have been a lost ball there from Nickel Klukstad. The referee said no as Laban runs at Marshall King, who makes the tackle 20 metres out from his own line. Plays the 10 metres, I should say. Plays the ball back. Now they spin it early here. The Warriors, they're down the touchline through Khan Pereira. But Asako's there to make the tackle. Bostock as well, 30 metres out from their own line. Out of acting half goes Harris Tavita. Throws the dummy. They reckon the markers weren't onside. And their tackle 10 shy of halfway. The referee didn't agree. Plays the ball back to Egan. Egan now gives it there to Fisher Harrison. He runs at Marshall King, who makes another tackle. Also in there was Finney Fuaki. Plays the ball back on the last. The Warriors chant is loud at Go Media Stadium. It's a high kick down to the Hammers, who's closer to the right wing than he was to fullback, and takes the ball and is tackled 25 out from his own line.
2: Now, this is what the Dolphins have done the last four games they've played against the Warriors. They put plenty of pressure on Tabio Fido. Just make sure they get down there in numbers and don't give any yardage to make.
0: Strong defence again from Barnett, and Laban stops Bostock, 35 out from his own line. Here's Farnworth up towards the halfway line, and he's tackled. 11 from 11, the completions for the Warriors. 5 from 6 for the Dolphins. That stat for AIA. Protect what matters most. AIA, do it for life. As now Donoghue will play the ball on the last tackle. It comes to Katoa, puts it high in the air, and almost landed in no man's land. How did he get to that to take it? A, before it hit the ground, and B, without knocking it on to Tuipiki. I don't know.
2: That's a big moment for Bendix Breaks, isn't it? Were you just going to say that, Manny? That was a great take.
1: I said he was running hot. Who's running hot? I said, well, Ream, of course, but Tan Tuipiki, he's running hot today.
0: They play the ball back here, the Warriors. They lead 8-2. And they're 9 shy of halfway. Morgan Knowles trying to put the man on his back. There should be a set restart. It is. Well, that was silly from Morgan Knowles. That was so slow. That was a guaranteed set restart. They can't afford this, the Dolphins. The Warriors. Oh, that ball was flat from Tamari Martin. And he's lucky he got away with it as Fisher Harris plays it 40 out from the Dolphins' line. Now Tuipiki stepping, but this time Plath makes the tackle. Donoghue there as well. Now it comes to Fisher Harris, to Clark. Clark at the back. It comes to Tamari Martin. Through the hands to Pompey. Pompey one-on-one with Bostock. He's near the touchline. Succumbs to the tackle. Katoa is there as well, who played on tackle number 4. 15 out, 5 in from the Western touchline. Through the hands it comes to Egan. Out the back. Knocked on by Aaron Clark. Was it stripped? It's on the ground. The referee says it was. Knock on against the Warriors. Are they going to challenge? They are.
1: Whoa. This is a poor challenge. This is a loose carry.
0: We're going to replay here for Harvey Norman. Bonus gift cards and selected laptops, mobiles, home security, headphones and more.
1: I may be wrong, but this is a poor challenge in my opinion.
0: Well, they're claiming that someone was tackled without the ball.
1: Right, okay. Well, maybe I'm just talking about the knock-on.
0: Yep. Mitch Barnett was hit when he went through as a decoy runner.
4: Just look at the lead run here of Mitch Barnett.
2: But the player trying to make the tackle is in no position not to pull out of the tackle. He's running the line, and he catches the ball in behind, so it actually probably should be a penalty.
1: Obstruction.
2: He catches the ball inside the player running the ball. That's number one. There you go. And why wouldn't you take him out? If you're a player and you've got that coming towards you.
4: Mitch Barnett never has the ball. Morgan Knowles commits a tackle, which is a penalty. Tackling a player without
2: the ball. Oh, please.
1: This is
2: ridiculous.
1: This is a black and white they try to referee the game with, Wiz. It just does my brain in. That is not a penalty. That is incidental contact in a moment where you have to commit to a play.
2: The ball is caught inside where the player is running. That's the number one spot that the video referee should be looking at.
1: He's actually looking at where the
2: man was being tackled. He didn't see where the ball was actually received.
0: They're going to take shot at goal here?
1: Well, they should. I mean, it looks like 20-year-olds playing against 16-year-olds at the moment through the middle. They're just dominating that space. They're on the front foot flat out. They take these 2 points. They go up by eight. They get back down their own end. They cart the ball out. They are dominating the middle of the field here, but they don't need a leg up, and that's a leg up. What did you see there, Mark?
0: Well, I saw what you blokes saw. And if that would have gone on and Clark had gone through that gap and scored, they'd bring it back and they'd say no try.
2: Yeah, because of the pass. He received the ball. Absolutely, 100%. The video referees missed the most critical part about the whole play. And that was a pass was received.
0: Can we cue the Wayne Bennett comments again?
2: Oh, please.
0: So now, Tane Tuapiki to make it 8 points. Having said all that, though, they are under the pump here, the Dolphins, as the Warriors increase the lead for Liquorland. Legendary choose to drink wise. It's now 10-2, and on the Elders Finance clock, there's 19 minutes of play remaining till halftime.
1: Can we get a possession stat? They must have had double the amount of possession, these Warriors.
0: Well, at the moment, 61-39% possession for AIA, do it for life. And the completion rate, 13 from 14 for the Warriors, 6 from 7 for the Dolphins. So basically, double the amount of sets.
1: Well, that's the only drop ball that they've had, but they got a penalty.
0: Yep.
1: So the 14 set that they dropped the ball in,
0: that may be adjusted by the statisticians. Might take a little bit of time for that to come through. As now Barnett plays it 20 out from the line, so 10-2. But the bigger concern here for the Dolphins is how they're rolling down the field here, the Warriors. And they're struggling. They keep giving away set restarts, trying to slow this momentum from the Warriors. And Aaron Clark will play it, 10 shy of halfway. 10-2, the Warriors over the Dolphins. That's for host plus, that's the plus. And there's a shot over the top from Fidi Fuaki. You could hear the crowd's reaction, the Warriors players' reaction. Tuapiki gets up slowly. Play on, says the referee. Last tackle, they're going to run it. Fisher Harris under pressure. The gate ball gets the ball out the back. It's knocked on by Harris Tavita, who comes over and wants to challenge something.
1: Yeah, I think Harris Tavita, he's only been caught twice on this last tackle kick. He's too close to the ruck. He's making himself too accessible to the markets. He needs to get a little bit wider, give himself a little bit of space.
0: So Gilbert will play it, 5 shy of halfway, and forced back in the tackle. So now Katoa plays it, 5 shy of halfway. Selwyn Cobbo takes it into Warriors territory. Strong run, but there's plenty of Warriors to bring him to ground, but he picks up about 12 metres. Now it's Donoghue first receiver, gives it there to Gilbert. Gilbert now runs at the defence of Egan, and he makes the tackle, and in there to help was Harris Tavita. A 6 again, set restart here for the Dolphins coming. And now it's in the hands of the Hammer, who gives it to Farnworth, but they're all over him. Halasima making the tackle with Nickel Cookstart, 30 out from the line. Gets up slowly to Herbie. Now Max Platt with a charge. Runs there at Laban and Barnett, and they finally take him to ground about 10 metres inside, 15 metres in from the far touchline. Donoghue turns it inside to Knowles. Knowles runs at Fisher-Harris. He makes the tackle with Clark, still drives the legs. He's only 12 metres out, plays it back to Marshall King. Now Nicarima turns it inside to Farnworth. Farnworth steps through one, has the arm free. Thought about the Gidley flick, holds onto it. Tuapiki making the tackle. Now it comes here to Donoghue. Donoghue to Katoa, throws the dummy. Ball back on the inside to Donoghue. Great tackle. Fisher-Harris, last tackle coming up. Marshall King out of acting half. Awful ball to Bostock. Over the top. It's intercepted by Pompey. They panic there, the Dolphins. And the Warriors come up with a 10 out from their own line.
2: Yeah, they just start to try a little bit too hard. Oh, another big hit. Their players running in as quickly as they can now. Get it off the line. Matt Rogers was saying that before. They were a little bit slow there, Matt. They are starting to turn the tables. But, yeah, I think the Dolphins, they did panic. And Poppy come up with a saviour for the Warriors. Now they're working on their own try line. About 15 metres off their own try line.
0: They'll play the ball back. Three Dolphins in there to make the tackle. Mitch Barnett getting arrest, the first interchange for the Warriors for Strength Meals Co. And they've made a mistake.
2: It's a big mistake.
0: The man that's come onto the bench, how often do you see it? Tanner Stowers-Smith, first impact in the game is to lose the ball.
2: Mate, it was a bad pass coming out of the dummy half area, and Wade Egan threw it a little bit low for the big man to try and catch. But going back to that play, Poppy just got himself in that right space to really hold them up. Yeah, it was a poor pass out of Egan. His arm was knocked down a little bit as he went to pass the ball. Here is the Dolphins' opportunity now, 30 metres off the try line of the Warriors.
3: Stand up. Listen, enough is enough. We play strong, hard footy, but not all this other rubbish. Do not hold on the release.
2: Imagine what Block would say. Get out of the middle, Rev, because you might be in the road.
0: Well, how about you make Tom Gilbert wrap his arms around his hooker as well, if you want to...
2: But don't want to take too much.
0: Anyway, the point I'm making is if he has his arms around, he isn't in the position to be doing that. As now they win the scrum. Oh, there's Laban in the back play here for the Warriors with what looks to be a knee injury. We'll keep an eye on that as Marshall King goes into acting half. Ray Stone is on there. An interchange for Strength Meals Co. made by the Dolphins. And they're 20 metres out from the line. It's a very slow play, the ball. Marshall King at acting half then gives the pass here to Finny Fiwaki, and he's...
3: Well, tackle three.
0: Someone's going for an HIA. Who?
3: I've just been told. HIA.
0: For who? And no one knows.
3: Jack, stop the whinging. It's out of my hands.
0: Jack Boscott.
1: Do we know who's leaving?
0: No, we don't yet.
2: Well, they don't know either.
0: Fisher Harris? Well, that could be a timely one.
1: That's not a bad one.
0: No.
1: 15 minutes ago.
0: He'd be coming off. And that's the roar you hear is for Jackson Ford returning.
1: Yes, another Strength Meals Co. interchange. Jackson Ford, well, he was a form front row for the first half of the season. Leading the Dally M's.
0: Yeah.
1: At one point, he was absolutely flying.
0: Anyway, we're back in play now as the hammer has it. Herbie taps it on to Cobbo try. The Dolphins hit back. What about the tap on from Herbie Farnworth? And Selwyn Cobbo strolls over in the corner. It was precision from the Dolphins, but the Warriors, you've got to say they went to sleep on the back of the HIA for their captain. 10-6 with a kick to come. The Dolphins hit back.
1: Yeah, you get an opportunity to have a little breather and get yourself set. And sometimes your mind can just go elsewhere. You lose the intensity of the game, and it did there for the Warriors. You give these Dolphins opportunities down this end too often, and you can get caught out. It was a poor read by the winger there. He didn't need to come in. It was Nickel Corkstar. His centre had that centre matched up all day long. It was a poor read by Nickel Corkstar, and that just shows he's not a winger. I think he's only played one or two games in the wing, and that was a decision there that cost his team a try.
2: Yeah, big difference when you come from fullback and play on that right-hand side of the wing. Selwyn Cobbo comes up with a tremendous try there for Beaumont. There'll be Beaumont's try of the year nominee. Did a great job, but I tell you, the other part of that equation, Laban's injured. He injured that ankle, and he was slow to move up.
1: Right.
2: Didn't come across, and then I think that's when Nick Clots have decided he had to go in and try and cut it all down. But if you do that, it's got to be ball law. You've got to come on the outside of the ball being passed. But what a pass.
1: Great tap on by Herbie.
2: We
1: talked about in pre-game what influence he can have on a game. Probably one of the most influential centres in the game. He showed touches of that right there. But again, poor read. I thought the Warriors had the numbers. And if Nickel Cookstar stays out wide, it's just man-on-man defence and they run him into the sideline.
0: Replays for Harvey Norman as the kick from the touchline here from Osako. Moves in, strikes it. He's curled it round beautifully.
2: Beautiful.
0: Melbourne are going to play for next year. As there's another one of your former Titans too, Jermaine Osako, 2 from 2, 10 points to 8. 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
2: Mate, that pass that Herbie gave was just magical.
1: Was.
2: And Cobbo, who's been in... He's been running hot for Ream, I can tell you that.
1: Boy,
2: he's been pretty strong and taking the ball forward and then to get himself in that position to score that opening try for the Dolphins.
1: He's playing footy with a smile on his face. He's in good shape.
2: He looks happy.
1: Good people. He's looking happy. He's playing great. It's a real joy to watch.
0: Well, there's a shot that's caused a penalty. Who's in there? A couple of players don't like what's happened.
5: Time's off.
0: A referee signal time off here. This threatening to boil over here. As Adam G is struggling to control the players. So the return from Ray Stone, who wants to go into cage fighting when he finishes footy.
2: That's Poppy's shoulder charge
0: from Pompey.
2: He'll spin Tom in the bin.
5: He doesn't even make an effort to lift his arm. Yep.
1: Does he make what I'll say there is, like, that shoulder charge to me is it should be play on. He's bracing for contact.
6: There is
1: and just, like, he hasn't come from outside in.
0: He might go to the bin here, right?
1: He's going to the bin by the letter of the law.
6: He's on the rise. Shoulder charge, big collision, and there's head contact on report in the bin.
0: So he's the second of the Warriors to be placed on report. Lafican Pereira earlier. So in the sin bin for 10 minutes. He'll come back 2 minutes before half time.
2: But there's no need for him to make that tackle that, to do the shoulder charge. I don't understand that. Everyone knows you're going to get penalised. And if worst case comes around, you are going to the bin. That's a crazy play.
1: It's a big 11 and a half minutes to go till half time. This is a big 11 minutes for the Warriors and the Dolphins.
0: Kate will forcing Finny Fuaki back in the tackle. Out on the field now is Francis Molo for the Dolphins, and he's up to a halfway line. Tackle there by Stowers-Smith. And he'll play the ball back. Barnworth with a run. Runs there at Laban. Seems to have recovered from that knock he took earlier. And he'll play the ball 40 metres out from the line. Now, here's Plath. And he's tackled by Egan around the legs. Ford was over the top. Plays it in centre field, 30 out. Now Donoghue first receiver to Katoa. Flat ball at best to Molo, who's tackled. And he'll play the ball back. In fact, out there is Lemuelo as well in 17. Now the kick coming from Guitar on the last. Bostock
2: that's a penalty for sure.
0: Pushed out of the way. Then there was a high tackle on Khan Pereira. There's going to be... And Khan Pereira stayed on the ground as if he'd been knocked out. Then as soon as the whistle blew, he jumped up like it was free food on for the next half an hour.
5: They're going to the ball.
0: They're not going to the ball.
2: That's rubbish. That is absolute rubbish.
1: Yeah, that's the incidental contact I talk about. It's a grey area. He's falling down. It's not a high
2: shot. Let's move on.
1: It's just there.
0: Accidents happen.
1: It's a contact sport.
2: But the two players from the Warriors should have been penalised because they covered up to a picking Pereira for catching the ball. There's no way you could get through.
1: No, there isn't. But they've got to run back to the ball, though, Wiz. Do they not?
2: I know that, but any other game you watch, you watch, they get penalised.
1: Yeah,
2: 100%.
0: Another set restart against the Dolphins here. This is really starting to fire up as Stowers-Smith is tackled. Donoghue around the legs. Marshall King's in there. Lemuelo as well. And acting half as Egan. Now through the hands, Harris DeVita. He's tackled on the inside. Tamaro Martin fell over like it was shot. I think it was him. Maybe someone else. In fact, it wasn't him. Now with the football is Barmunga. And he's tackled 10 metres into Dolphins territory. Plays it back to Egan. Egan now to Martin. Turns Stowers-Smith inside. And he runs into the shoulder of Donoghue and Marshall King. It's the last here for the Warriors. They'll play the ball back. 35 metres out. High kick coming on the last from Tamaro Martin. Cobbo goes back near the goal line. Juggles

0: the football as Barmunga, and he's tackled 10 metres into Dolphins territory. Plays it back to Egan. Egan now to Martin. Turns Stowers-Smith inside, and he runs into the shoulder of Donoghue and Marshall King. It's the last here for the Warriors. They'll play the ball back 35 metres out. High kick coming on the last from Tamari Martin. Cobbo goes back near the goal line, juggles it, and gets back into the field to play. Gets up and goes again. That was a great take. He was so close to that goal line, couldn't quite get a foot on the line. And now Farnworth with a strong run. Ball back on the inside to Tabuai Fadeau. And he's tackled. So the Dolphins, 20 out from their own line. Short side, they're all offside. Farnworth chopped in half over the top. Tamari Martin, he gets up and plays the ball. There's a nomination for the tackle of the day for Bar Crusher Boats. Tackling your next fishing adventure in a Bar Crusher. 10 shy of halfway, Lemuelu plays it. Now Donoghue out the back, Katoa. Katoa then to the hammer, taps it on to Bostock. Bostock then down to the touchline. Jermaine Asako stepping away and then taking the ground five into Warriors territory. It's the last tackle. High kick coming from Katoa. Down the throat of Taupiki, and there's a player taken out.
1: The same play as before.
2: Yeah, no, that was worse. That was worse.
1: Same play.
2: That was a complete change of direction, but didn't need to do it.
1: No, I know. I'm with you.
2: You're down to 12 men.
1: The Dolphins got to get this.
0: They're going to challenge. There's a review here for Mate. $25 off for 6 months with Mate Internet.
1: He runs him off the line. He runs him off the line for sure. 100%.
0: Why would you challenge him?
1: I have no idea.
0: No, they didn't challenge.
2: Why would you do it? Well, you know you're going to get penalised.
1: Mark,
2: you've got to back your fullback to take that.
0: Anyway, they're 5 metres out from the line here, the Dolphins. They could hit the lead here. 7 out from half-time on the Elders Finance clock. 10-8, the Warriors over the Dolphins. Set restart. That's for Host Plus. Now Molo is only 5 out from the line. They're down to 12 in the bin. Adam Pompey. Under the black dot, 5 metres out. They go right. Katoa gives it there to the hammer. Hammer steps through one. Back to Bostock. There's plenty of blue jerseys there. He's lost the ball. Was it a strip? Picked up by Stowers-Smith. It was.
3: Was it a strip? I didn't see a hand.
1: I thought it was from the vision I just saw then. I think that's a strip without doubt.
3: Two times they've gone to the right. They've looked good, but they've looked a bit clunky. If they caught the ball clean, I think they've got him in trouble. They've got no Adam Pompey out there, so they've moved Catewell out. So they're a bit weaker on that left side. On the line,
0: let's go. They're taking the tap. Go. They trail by two. They're up against the 12-man Warriors defence as Molo's tackle 3 metres out. He'll play the ball back. Slowish play the ball as well. They go to their left, the Dolphins. Donoghue, short ball, Platt. Great defence by Tamari Martin. Brings him to ground 2 metres out from the line. Marshall King, Acme, half. Lemuelu can't get over. He tripped over and fell a half a metre short. Plays the ball back to Marshall King. Now to Donoghue. Donoghue throws the dummy. Takes the line on. Tackle made there by Munger. Also in there was Ford. Plays the ball back. 5 out from the line. It comes now to Platt. Platt to Katoa. Flat ball. And Finifuaki drops it, and the Warriors survive. Catewell comes up with it.
3: Yeah, desperation defence there, but great line speed, getting up in the face of the Dolphins and putting a lot of pressure on.
0: Ford.
3: That's going to be a penalty.
0: It was not deliberate from, and there's players running in from everywhere. Catewell's in there. Jumper's being pushed and shoved. The hammer's in there as well. It was a tackle that saw the player end up in a dangerous position, but it was an accident. Penalty sufficient, but players have run from everywhere. This has been on the boil since the start.
3: I don't like it. I don't like all this running in and carrying on. Just get out of the game.
1: I tell you what, one of the Warriors players, he's gone over the top of him.
0: Well, he might have lifted his knee too, coming into the tackle.
1: Yeah, I thought he did too. But he's actually jumped up.
0: Motion?
1: I think he's just jumped up.
3: Ooh,
1: and then Capel comes flying in. He starts trying to throw them. I don't know what he was thinking.
3: No.
1: He could be in a bit of trouble.
3: It's silly. I mean, all you're going to do is get a penalty reversed on you or potentially end up in the sin.
0: Well, MG's got some work to do here.
3: Is that a bin?
1: No.
0: Who?
1: Katoa? I don't think so.
0: What's he done? But he just stood his ground to make the tackle.
1: I don't think it's a bin.
4: The truth that I
1: said. You know what? If they put him in the bin, this is why the game's going to escalate. Because you've got no control out there from the referee or the buzzer.
3: Yes. Well, he's going on report. There's no question.
1: Well, the report's fine by me.
3: You can't put him in that position. Hang on.
4: Bring out Selwyn.
0: Selwyn Cobbo.
3: Oh, he's run in.
1: Oh, has he?
0: Well, he's not the only one.
3: He's come from a long way, though.
0: He has.
3: He's on the left wing.

0: This is on the right side.
1: No worry, Capewell wasn't far behind.
2: Original tackle is on report, OK? You come from the other side of the field and join the melee. Go to the bin.
3: Wow. Six minutes out from half-time.
1: All you're risking, if you can't control your emotion in that semi-final, you need to control that. I understand the merit of going in there and supporting your teammates. But he just cost his team.
2: In and instigates the whole melee. Go to the
3: exactly. Now, Capel's gone. Exactly. They're down to 11. So it's 11 against 12. It's been brewing for a while.
2: I spoke to you. Both of you have a lot on the line with this game, right? We had a game earlier in the year where it was good football. This is turning ugly because we've got players coming in. Now, it's your choice. I spoke to you early in the game. I don't want other players in my face. We get on with the game and we play football. Or I'll sit more down.
0: We've got 5 minutes of 11 men on the field. 5 minutes of 11 men on the field with the Warriors. This is an opportunity. They'll have the ball here. They need to do everything they can to try to hold this ball to keep possession. Restarts, whatever they can do.
1: I thought Capewell started it.
0: He did.
1: I know he went over the top. I don't think he was meant to put... He's gone on report, that's enough. But when all the players run in...
3: I don't think Katoa's done anything wrong.
1: No, I didn't think so either.
2: Where's the kick?
1: But, mate, the way the rules are written and what they're trying to...
0: No, you can't put a player in that position.
1: Mate, well, that was unlucky. It was unlucky.
3: He jumped forward.
0: Anyway,
3: 3 minutes and 53 remaining for Pompey. And it's 11 on 12, but the Warriors have possession. And they lead 10 points to 8. And that's for Host Plus, that's a plus. What a first half we have here. As now Stowers-Smith, there's still 45 to go in this one. This game seems like it's been going for 2 weeks.
0: And you know what the best thing about it all is? There's another game after it. Who loves rugby league?
3: Now they play the ball back. 25 out from the line, the Warriors. Martin gives it there to Harris Savita. Nickel Klukstad down the touchline. Farnworth with the tackle. And he'll play it 5 out from the line. This is the last for the Warriors. Long ball coming to Egan. Egan then kicks. It's been played at by the Dolphins. And Stowers-Smith has it for the Warriors. Donoghue stuck a leg out for the kick. And the Warriors have got another set.
0: Forward. Silly play there by the Dolphins. Let your fullback do your job there and clean that ball up. This is just playing right into the Warriors' hands. They're down to 11 men.
3: They play the ball back. 10 out from the line. He's told back to play it on. Told to go back and play it on the mark. Egan out the back. It comes to Tamari Martin. Floating ball over the top. Doesn't hit its mark. Neville Klostad has to run towards the touchline and pick it up. If it hits him on the chest, he scores.
0: Well, that's down
3: on
0: my 10 out of the line. He scores because he's in the right position. Now.
3: So now Tamari Martin gives it the pass to Vaia Munga, and he runs straight to the 20-metre line. He's tackled by three Dolphins. Marshall King was around the legs. He'll play the ball back on 4. Egan then gives it to Martin, who gives it to Harris Davida. Then the pass to Ford as he lost it. He held onto it somehow on his thigh and continues to drive towards the goal line. He's only a metre away from that mark. It's the last tackle. Plays it back to Egan. Egan now to Harris Davida. Crossfield kick. Nickel Klukstad is there. They're all there. The ball is taken by Lautia and he's tackled on the last 2 metres out from the line changeover. He won't give the ball back if he's not careful, he'll be penalised.
1: Well, the Warriors, they did a pretty good job with 11 men on the field to come up with that. They had 2 extra sets of 6 as well in that play. As Fisher-Harris looks to come back into the field, now the Dolphins, they're going to work it off their own try line. They're going to try and throw the ball around, I think, Matty. Try and spread them out as much as possible.
0: Yeah, well, they've only got a couple of minutes left with playing against 11 men. I know they've only got 12, but you can handle 12, 11, you've got a lot of field to cover.
3: Bostock plays at 10, Chive. Oh, the pass is forward out of acting half.
1: Wow.
3: To Francis Molo from Marshall King. He got the word from the touch judge. He doesn't believe it, Marshall King.
0: Yeah, that's a missed opportunity there.
3: He does.
0: 12 men, 11 men.
3: Walk a fine line.
1: Wow, that's not Ford. That's not Ford.
0: I've seen worse.
1: That's not Ford. And the thing is, the Dolphins should have just gone from side to side.
0: Exactly.
1: 11 men, there's two Warrior players down. Not even at the ruck yet, they're on the ground. Yeah. So they were short all over, so they took one off the ruck. Go wide, son. Go wide.
0: Get him out.
3: 2:50 to go on the Elders clock. As we look down to the touchline, as the referee blows his whistle again.
1: That's not true. You can strike for the ball, referee. You cannot tell the player not to strike for the ball.
4: Ball's in there,
1: it was. He double pumped the ball, mate.
3: Down to the touchline for Thrive, your software for small business growth. And Getting ready to come back on. Adam Pompey is now...
4: Oh, what a great fend.
3: Nicholas Krogstad gets the benefit of Viamonga's fend and comes away from the touchline. Herbie trying a one-on-one steal but can't. He's tackled 11 out from the line. He is very slow to his feet, but he's milking that Nickel Krogstad. Now through the hands of Egan, it comes to Fisher-Harris, who's passed his HIO, obviously, and is back out there. And he's tackled 9 shy of the goal line. Now the dummy thrown by Tamare Martin bounces away from 2-3, stepping, looking for support back to Fisher-Harris. Lemuelu wraps him up, 9 out from the line, tries the one-on-one steal, then comes over the top to ram the head into the ground as well. We'll play the ball back 100 seconds out from half-time. On tackle number 4, it comes now to Taupiki. He then gives it to Lautia, back on the inside of Taupiki. Great tackle, Marshall King wraps him up 3 metres out from the line. Last tackle. Egan, long ball to Martin. Martin with a little kick into the in-goal area. The hammer's back there. Can he get back into the field to play? No. Pompey's back out on the field and forces him over the dead ball line. 80 seconds remaining on the Elders Finance clock. 10-8, the Warriors over the Dolphins. For Host Plus, that's the plus.
0: The Dolphins had opportunity against 11 men for the last 6 minutes. They had the ball twice. They didn't pass the ball more than 2 passes wide of the way.
1: 100%, mate. 100%. That's what I thought was just lacking, the ability to be creative on the edges when they were down to 11 men. They needed to attack them straight away. That's against the Warriors. Now, this is the third set of 6 for the Warriors up against the Dolphins. And if they can score here, mate, that'll be a massive, massive play for the Warriors.
0: Back to 12-on-12.
3: And there's an example of just wasting time. The referee blew to take the goal line drop out. They're waiting for that clock to wind down. As now Laban almost thought about the offload under pressure from Finney Fuaki. Takes the tackle, 35 out. Now Fisher-Harris, 29 seconds to go. Do they think of a drop goal right on half-time? They may be positioning some themselves for that. They're going straight. Now they shift it wide. Tamare Martin to Taupiki. Now the little basketball over the top. The Nickel Krogstad away from the touchline. And he's tackled 8 metres out. On tackle 3, 10 seconds remaining. Comes to Egan, throws it. Dummy, where's the support? Had the arm free. And there's a penalty. A tackle on a play without the ball. That's why there was no one in support. John Donoghue, there is... Kurt Donoghue, I should say. There is the siren in the background. Jackson Ford taken without the ball by Kurt Donoghue right in front. 10 out. They'll take the 2.
0: Well, I'm telling you what.
2: We're doing a kick.
0: That's if he doesn't get tackled there, he's scoring under the post. Like, how is that not a professional foul? He's through the line. He's got the ball there.
1: Exactly.
0: Ford is right there. He gets tackled off the ball. He scores under the post if he's not tackled. How is that not a professional foul?
1: It is, mate. I'm with you 100%. That clearly showed, once Egan went through the middle, right beside the post on the right-hand side there, had the ball free in his right arm, and if Ford goes through and it's not touched, he scores a try. Without doubt. So what are we looking at? Why do we see things differently from the bunker now?
0: Hmm. I mean, that's more of a send-off than a 10 in the bin.
1: Exactly. Oh, I think they just keep changing their minds.
3: So a peaky from right in front is to make it 4-from-4. 3 penalty goals for the Warriors in the first half.
0: Well, I'll tell you what, Tuapiki, he has been the player of the game for mine at the state. He's the World 360 rewards. More points, more travel. He has been the player of the game for the first half for me. He's been devastating with the ball. He's been great under the high ball too.
3: Adjacent to the uprights, this to make it 12-8, the halftime score. And he does inside the left-hand upright. So it is halftime at Go Media Stadium, and what a first half we've seen. It's had pretty much everything. 12-8. I think we expected more points, but, geez, there's been some controversy in the first half. It's a try apiece, goal kicking the difference. All 12 points for the Warriors scored by Tane Tuapiki. He scored a try in the 16th minute. He's kicked 4-from-4. The Dolphins, a try to Selwyn Cobbo, and Jermaine Asako has kicked 2-from-2. We've had players in the sin bin, left, right and centre. Adam Pompey for a shoulder charge. Selwyn Cobbo and Kurt Capel for a little bit of a melee. We've had players on report. Lofi Khan Pereira for raising his foot to a certain extent. He's on report. Adam Pompey for that shoulder charge as well. Asaya Katoa is on report for a tackle, a lifting tackle on Jackson Ford, which led to the melee, which led to 2 players being sin bin. There's pretty much been everything. It's been
1: an unbelievable 40 minutes, and you've got to look at it. The first probably 8 minutes of that first half, the Warriors had all the ball. They had all the possession, and they had them on the back foot from the word go. I'm telling you now, at halftime now, for the Dolphins to be close by 4 points, that's a good position they actually come off at halftime with.
3: And that first half has gone over 50 minutes. We will take a break, other side of, and that's Rat without the clock being stopped every time the ball goes in the top. We will take a break, other side of the break. We'll come back and look at the first half. The Warriors lead 12-8.

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13: Listen to that roar as the Warriors make their way out there. New South Wales Cup side there forming a guard of honour. I think you can tell the boys from Auckland are fired up tonight. So he's out there. The first time the Dolphins have appeared in the finals. And here we go. Gives it to Tamari Martin. Man held back. Cable. people without the ball, and there's going to be a penalty. Will they go to the bin?
7: They've got too many defenders.
13: Too many defenders, so not in the bend. The Warriors...
7: There's a grab by Boxstock. I believe it's only a penalty.
13: Tamari Martin came up and wanted to ask a question. And
14: he told him to go away.
13: Yeah, he doesn't have to speak to any other player other than the captain. You can't have every player running up.
15: Yeah, I think this is a smart play, Australia. Made the supporters' fans right here. I think this is a really smart play.
14: It just showed...
15: 2 points up.
13: So here is... the attempt at penalty goal from Tuapiki, who puts it through.
16: Oh, really?
14: Wow. I haven't seen a penalty from the reverse like
17: how
14: that.
17: How is that?
13: And he was saying, they're going to take the two here, the Dolphins as well.
14: I'm still trying to work out how he got penalised.
13: 25 out, 15 in from touch. He should have little trouble. He curls it from right to left and just inside the left-hand upright. So we locked it 2-2. It's been a frenetic start to this one. Now drifting across field, Harris DeVita gives it there to Tuapiki. Bounces away from Nikarima. Steps inside another. And can he score a try? Tane Tuapiki dives to put the ball down. And that is a classic individual try from one of the game's best young fullbacks. The Warriors 6, the Dolphins 2.
18: Kvarnet never has the ball. Morgan Knowles commits a tackle, which is a penalty. Tackling a player without the ball.
14: This is ridiculous.
15: This is a black and white. I tried to look through the game with this. It just does my brain in. That is not a penalty. That is... What did you see there, Mark?
13: Well, I saw what you've gone for an HIA. Who?
7: I've just been told. HIA.
13: For who? And no one knows.
7: Jack, stop the whinging. Oh, no, it's out of my hands.
13: Jack Frost.
14: Do we know who's leaving?
13: No, we don't yet.
14: Well, they don't know either.
13: Fisher Harris? Well, that could be a timely one.
15: That's not a bad one.
13: No. He'd be coming off. And that's the roar you hear is for Jackson Ford returning. Anyway, we're back in play now as the hammer has it. Now Herbie taps it on to Cobbo try. The Dolphins hit back. What about the tap on from Herbie Farnworth? And Selwyn Cobbo strolls over in the corner. It was precision from the Dolphins, but the Warriors, you've got to say they went to sleep on the back of the HIA for their captain.
15: Defence have a great line speed, getting up in the face of the Dolphins and putting a lot of pressure on.
13: Forward. It was not deliberate from, and there's players running in from everywhere. Capel's in there. Jumper's being pushed and shoved. The hammer's in there as well. It was a tackle that saw the player end up in a dangerous position, but it was an accident. Penalty sufficient, but players have run from everywhere. This has been on the boil since the start.
15: I don't like it. I don't like all this running in and carrying on. Just get out of the game. That position.
13: Selwyn Cobbo
15: is running.
14: Oh, is he?
13: But he's not the only one.
15: He's come from a long way back.
13: He has.
15: He's on the left wing. This is on the right side.
14: Don't worry, Capel wasn't far behind.
7: Original tackle is on report, okay? You come from the other side of the field and join the melee. Go to the bin.
13: Wow. Six minutes out from half time.
15: You're risking. If you can't control your emotion in that semi-final, you need to control that. I understand the merit of going in there and supporting your teammates. But he just cost his team.
7: And instigates the whole melee.
13: Exactly. Now, Cable's gone. Exactly. They're down to 11. So it's 11 against 12. It's been brewing for a while. Even right in front is to make it 4-4. 3 penalty goals for the Warriors in the first half. Adjacent to the uprights, this to make it 12-8, the halftime score. And he does inside the left-hand upright. So it is half-time.
16: Yeah, welcome back to Finals Footy. It's all thanks to 4 and 20 Pies, Australia's original fan food. 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The halftime show for Rogers Willex Engineered Trailer Solutions and the all-new GWM Canon Alpha 3-litre turbo diesel. 12-8, the Warriors over the Dolphins. One try apiece, three penalty goals for the Warriors. Tane Tuipiki scoring all the points. Gentlemen, any nominations for the unmissable highlights? Thanks to DrinkWise. You won't miss a moment if you drink wise.
17: Yeah, well, drinking wise, I think that's what they have to do after the game. But I'll tell you this now, the amount of people that will be going to the bin and head knocks and all the rest of it, I'm amazed that we've actually got through the game with only one player that hasn't returned, which has been Flegler. But yeah, the amount of players that have gone to the bin, a missable highlight for us.
16: The big moment of the first half for Bendix, the best name breaks.
19: Yeah, I've got the Dolphins try. They're under the pump. It was a poor decision by Nickel Klukstar to come off his wing when he didn't need to, but that try got him back into the game, changed a little bit of the momentum shift. They needed that to get him back in.
16: Who's running hot for Ream? With over 80 years of manufacturing hot water in Australia, it's got to be Ream.
17: And for me, who's running hot for Ream is Tuipiki. He's scored a try, kicked the penalty goals, kicked the goal for himself. He is running hot for Ream.
19: He certainly is.
16: Yeah, I'm loving a moment for Maccas. Never miss a moment of footy with Mac delivery.
19: Well, I'm loving it moment. How can you go past the return of Jackson Ford, the crowd going up, and I'll tell you what, he's made an impact since he's came on too.
17: He's been good.
16: Never miss a moment of footy with Mac delivery. 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Seek and you shall find. Who did you have before the game to look at?
17: Farmworth for me, 84 metres in that first half, up against Leah Taylor. He's done 45 metres. I think that's where the big difference is going to be in the second half. Farmworth get himself back into the game.
19: Yeah, the edges.
17: Without
19: the
17: doubt.
19: The middle's evened itself out. Yeah, look for me, the matchup's in the middle. And I've got the two Warrior front rowers who's dominated the first 20 minutes of that game. Donoghue came on, Flegler off. The front rowers of the Dolphins really stood up back into that second half.
16: Seek and you shall find a nominee for try of the year so far for Beaumont's tiles on sale.
19: I can't go past Tuipiki's first try. There was nothing on there.
17: Yep.
19: He beat four people in the space of 5 minutes. It was amazing.
16: Aussie made tiles on sale now at Beaumont's. The player of the game points right now for World 360 rewards. More points, more travel.
17: Well, look, Tuipiki's the man, isn't he? He's the standout player for the Warriors, but I just think with the try he scored, his position and catching the ball, bringing the ball back, he's been on fire.
16: Who needs to have a dig in the second half, Rat, for Sherlock wheelbarrows and carts available at Bunnings Warehouse?
19: 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Without Thomas Flegler, I don't think he'll be returning. I'm not sure we heard...
16: No, he's not back yet.
19: Whether he's going to come back. He won't be back. So Ray Stones, the Kurt Donnies, they're going to have to stand up. 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
17: I'm going to give this to the Dolphins, the way they've defended when they've had hardly any ball in that first 15 to 20 minutes of this first half. They really did struggle, but they held themselves together. It's been their defence has been the Play of the Day for me.
16: The halftime show for Rogers Willex for trailer, axle, suspensions and couplings and GWM go with more. 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Maybe tour guide for the Wizard over there to show the...
17: I'm available for any trip whatsoever.
16: Hey, where to go in Auckland. 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As the Dolphins return for the second half, our finals footy for 4 and 20 Pies, Australia's original fan food.
19: Look at the pitches. Look at the crowd. They're that engaged. They're that into it. This is just doing wonderful things for rugby league in New Zealand, which is, as you know, is, I mean, every kid in New Zealand, they grow up, if they're a young boy, they want to be an All Black. I think it's starting to change over there.
20: They might want to be a Wah.
17: Yeah, well, I think they all want to be Wahs. And I tell you what, I'm just going to be honest with you, mate. I didn't want to play for the All Blacks. I wanted to play for the Kiwis. It's just something, a dream I had. I must be one of the few.
20: How rare is that?
17: Very rare.
20: Yeah.
17: But when you get Todd Lees...
20: You're a very rare specimen.
17: I am a little bit different from most people. Jackson Ford's return. I'm still a little bit concerned about the second half because there's a lot of players that haven't done a lot in that first half, but they'll be defending a lot. That's from the Dolphins. Mm. And the Warriors, I think they should be a little bit more in front.
20: They should be. No doubt. Looking at the stats, the Dolphins are sitting in there at halftime thinking, we're on here.
17: Yeah, I think so too.
20: Yep.
16: Well, the second half about to get underway. It'll be interesting, though, with no Tom Flegler. They've really only got one big man in Tom Gilbert.
20: Mm.
16: I mean, they work their backsides off Donoghue and Stone, but they don't have huge sizes. Now, second half is underway. The Warriors get boot to ball, and the Dolphins almost dropping it from the kickoff and returning.
20: That was a great take.
16: I don't know how he didn't manage to knock that on. I think it was Jermaine Asaka.
20: It was.
16: As they're up now over the 20-metre line. Good couple of runs to start here.
20: Mm.
16: And they'll play the ball back through Fini Fuaki, 28 out from his own line. Now Max Platt with a strong run. Tackle made there by Ford. He'll play the ball back, 32 out from his own line. Donoghue runs behind his own man, but was tackled by Laban. That's okay. Still 3 minutes remaining in the bin for Cobbo and Capel. So we've got 12 on 12 at the moment as the Hammer is lurking with intent around the ruck at his tackle. And he gets up and plays it. Now the kicker's high. I think Bostock chasing may have been in front of the kicker, but taken there by Tuopigi. Players falling everywhere. Tuopigi down the touchline after there was a collision. Beats Marshall King. He's over the 40. He's to the halfway line, and Tabu Ifedo makes the tackle.
20: I was just about to say, that's a different Warriors side I saw from the first half to the second half there. The energy was different. It was off. They weren't the same team. Tuopigi's just might have shot a bit of energy into them, but they need to get better in defence. They got over the halfway first set of the second half. That shouldn't be happening.
16: Oh, awful tackle there from Marshall King on Fisher Harris, but he's okay, didn't fall awkwardly, but now he's a little bit slow after playing the ball, and now they take it through via Munga, the Warriors, 25 metres out from the line. He's going to play the ball back. Egan's at acting half. Now it's in the hands of Martin, who gives it there to Tuopiki. Now carrying it like an orange is Lautea. He's near the touchline, but he's taken the ground about 9 metres out from the line. Plays the ball back to Nickel Klukstad. Long pass to Martin. Cross field kick. It's near the goal line. Leaping high. Asako takes it really well. And he's only just got it back into the field to play. Not only did he take it well, he did well to get that ball out of the in-goal area. Is now playing the ball as Bostock. Five out from the line. Chance here for the Warriors to muscle up. Farnworth tackled 12 metres out in centre field. Fisher Harris, one of the defenders. They come their left-hand side. Donoghue, strong run for a man that's not that big. And he's met by four Warriors. Fisher Harris, one of those. Plays it back to Marshall King. Here's a run from Lemuelu. Great shot over the top there from Jackson Ford. An early nominee for the tackle of the day for Bar Crusher Boats. Tackling this fishing adventure in a Bar Crusher. Kicking on the last tackle. Down the throat it goes. Tuopiki, 30 out from his own line. Back to the 40. He's smart. He runs at the smallest player in the field in Cody Nikorima. A smart play by Tuopiki for Australia made right here. Not running at the big boys, running at the little ones.
20: Back to our full compliments, 13 on 13. Cobbo and Capewell back on the field.
16: They play the ball back here. The Warriors 10 shy of halfway. It was Capewell playing it. And now Khan Pereira hasn't seen much of it today. Plays it. Now Capewell with another hit up. Tackled there by Bostock. Plays the ball back quickly. Egan out of acting half. Back to Capewell, who wasn't expecting it. To Fisher Harris. Now to Viamunga. Through Jackson Ford to Martin. Martin now gives it to Lautea. He tries to step inside Farnworth, who makes the tackle over the top and around the legs. Was Lemuelu, who played the ball back. Last tackle, 30 out, 10 in from the Western touchline. High kick coming from Harris Tavita. Tester here for Tabu Ifedo. Can't get there. Jackson Ford has it, throws it out the back. I thought the tackle was complete. The long pass over the top. Khan Pereira for the corner. Bostock can't get. Yes, he does. I don't think Khan Pereira got it down. It's touch and go. They're going to check.
0: There's going to be a score review for Mate. $25 off 6 months with Mate Internet. The referee says no try.
20: Oh, no, you talk about the 1%ers. Minus one that agree a difference in transport and warehousing. Jackson Ford, his effort there, a front rower going up, taking a... Oh, that's not his job. What's he doing there?
0: Well, they're checking to see whether the tackle was complete.
20: It was certainly onside, but I think the tackle was complete.
17: I agree with both of you. He's done a magnificent job, though, here. Jackson Ford, way above everyone. I think the first thing they look for, is it a knock-on by...
0: I think it's okay.
17: I think it's okay.
21: To the left arm here of Hamiso. Jackson Ford takes speed possession.
17: Yeah, that's fine. There's no knock-on here from Hamiso.
21: Touches the left arm of Hamiso, restarting the tackle count.
20: But knock-on.
21: Playing on a zero tackle at this point.
0: You could argue that. If it's touched his arm, it has still gone forward, doesn't it?
17: Yeah, that's what I thought.
21: Jackson Ford.
0: That's the tackle
21: complete.
0: See, at this
21: point, with Selwyn Cobbo completing a tackle, the ball-carrying arm is touching the ground. Jackson Ford now passes off the ground.
0: It's a penalty.
17: That's a penalty,
21: this
17: yeah.
21: Be a penalty. However, the first breach is a knock-on from Hamiso. There is no advantage from this. We have a decision.
20: Warriors ball.
0: Do you reckon it was a knock-on from Hamiso?
17: I don't think it was, mate.
20: I mean, if his arm touches it and he doesn't end up with it, it's got to be a knock-on, doesn't it?
0: Yeah. But I don't think his arm got to it.
17: I don't think so either.
0: Anyway.
17: And it doesn't clearly show the picture. Does not clearly show.
0: Anyway. It was no try.
20: No.
0: But it's either Warriors ball from the scrum or a penalty against the Warriors.
17: Exactly.
0: The Dolphins have got to defend here. Four gone second half for Elders Finance. Finance you can trust. And for Kino Go, play with $2 today. Still 12-8. The Warriors over the Dolphins, but they've got a scrum. 10 out. Right in centre field.
22: Head in.
0: They feed it. They win it. They come their right-hand side. Oh. To a peak. He's stepping, weaving, ducking the head. And Donoghue almost put him in a dangerous position. But put him down softly. He'll play the ball back five out, giving them nightmares. Now a flat ball then to Fisher-Harris, met by Marshall King. He'll play the ball back. Three out from the line. Flat ball to Ford. Nowhere through there. Platt up quickly to make the tackle. He'll play it under the blacktop. They go to their left here, the Warriors. Martin gives the ball there to Viamunga. Up quickly, Asako off his wing to make the tackle on Harris Davina. That ball was forward by 3 metres. It was an awful pass. Out of acting half. Was it Capel that threw it? That was a shocker.
17: Just when you think they're going to get there. And he come onto the ball beautifully too, but he's just about a yard too much offside.
0: He was almost in the grandstand on the hill.
17: He was almost on the hill.
20: Penalty.
0: For a deliberate penalty forward.
20: He was in front of him when he threw the ball.
0: Brock Purdy would have been happy with one of those yesterday.
22: Okay,
0: wow, well, that's a wasted opportunity, John. That's a big moment for Bendix, the best-known breaks.
20: And I wasn't really impressed with the effort and the energy that was coming out of the Warriors the first couple of sets.
0: Other than
20: I thought that might have something that kicked them into gear, but the Dolphins, you want to give these guys any sniffs?
0: Cobbo, quick hands, Nikarima, down the touchline, Farnworth. Farnworth away from there, and Tuopiki with the tackle with Laban. 10 shy of halfway, a little bit of a shift there from the Dolphins. Instead of the hit up, which he's doing now, Cobbo, he tapped it on, but Cobbo's tackled on this occasion. 5 shy of halfway, he'll play the ball back. Viamunga reeling out of that tackle. Now Donoghue, dummy there to Plath, looking for the ball out the back, but there was no one there. So he takes the tackle, 2 metres into Warriors territory. Now Marshall King out of acting half. A run here from Molo. He's taken the ground. 38 out from the Warriors line. Tackle made by Ford. Acting half as Marshall King gives it to Katoa. High kick. Tester here for Khan Pereira. Here they come. Bostock's knocked it on. It's into the in-goal area. Forced by Katoa. Osaka, I should say.
20: Yeah,
0: but it was
20: sure
0: knocked
20: Bostock
0: on by Bostock.
20: On
0: the referee's going to check.
22: Okay, we'll see. Got no try, mate. On tackle 6. Just confirm it's off Jack and not a Warrior first.
0: Replay for Harvey Norman. Bonus gift cards on selected laptops, mobiles, home security, headphones and more.
20: I think we've seen enough of this from the Dolphins. I mean,
21: Dolphins look at the size it's a genuine
20: of
21: contest.
20: Bostock in comparison to Lofi Khan Pereira, in comparison to Tuopiki. I don't think we've seen enough of that high ball coming from the Dolphins.
17: Well, I don't think they've had a lot to kick.
20: They haven't.
17: They've actually kicked down that right-hand side throughout the whole game. If you look at Cody Nikarima, he hasn't kicked the ball once in this game at all. So through
21: the
17: first
21: right
17: 40 minutes, hasn't even gone through. Bostock knocks on for sure.
21: Hits the
17: this
21: right hand. Jack
17: ball.
21: Bostock continues to travel forward across the ground. Knock-on happens in the field of play. We have a decision.
17: I'd keep pepping them on that right-hand edge all the way now. It's starting to really work for the Dolphins, putting that ball up nice and high on that right-hand edge.
0: 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Still to come tonight, it is the Sharks up against the Cowboys from Allianz Stadium. We'll be hitting there at 7 o'clock tonight as they play the ball back here. The Warriors through Cape 10 out from his own line. Yes, it is at Allianz Stadium as well tonight. Interesting to see how many are there. Now over the 20 they go. The Warriors trying to get out of their own end. Khan Pereira will play the ball back. Egan's at acting half. He dummies to Fisher-Harris and taken in the tackle by Marshall King over the top. And Black was there as well. Plays the ball back. Now here's Fisher-Harris with a run. And Marshall King is there to meet him. Black around the legs. They're on the halfway line. Last tackle here for the Warriors. Under pressure. Harris Tavita gets his kick away. It's downfield to the wing of Jermaine Asako. Looks up. Passes to the hammer. Puts him under pressure. Hit by Ford. Bounces away from him and taken to ground by three other Warriors.
20: You're seeing that a lot today. That pass from the wing back into the centre field. I know it gives you a better option second play, but geez, there's some risk associated with it. It gives that defensive line so much more time to get up there and pin you deep.
0: Bostock.
20: Yeah, you could take that ball from the wing, scoot it in field about 15 metres, get a quick play the ball and go off the back of that. Take that risk out of the play.
0: Expert comments for Shark Bite Match Plumbing Perfected. Matt Rogers and Gary Freeman. I'm Mark Braybrook as Herbie skips down the field and is taken to ground. Fisher-Harris over the top with a strong tackle, five shy of halfway. Now Plath over halfway. Good tackle around the legs by Capewell. It'll play the ball back five into Warriors territory. On the last tackle, Katoa high in the air. Who wants it? Tuipiki's got to attack it, takes it well. 20 out from his own line. And immediately tackled.
20: Dolphins are starting to get a bit of joy coming out of their own end with that little shift down that left side. Farnworth is looking... He's looking very willing at the moment.
17: Yeah, I think they've got to start using the ball a little bit wider. Two or three passes wide, the first play of the ball. Really unsettles then the Warriors' defence because they play it very, very condensed. Tight. Then they play him on the edges. Quick ball to Farnworth, go down the left-hand edge. But Nick Arima has to get himself involved in the game.
0: Hip drop tackle here. Lautea, he's in trouble with a right ankle. Who's made the tackle? Lemuelu.
20: Is that a hip drop?
0: Right. Yep.
20: It gets between the players. Oh, yeah, that's a bad one. Yeah.
0: Yeah, he's only Lemuelu.
20: I think he might have a little sit down here.
17: Yeah, I think he might be in the bin for 10.
0: So it's a penalty at the moment.
20: Maybe the fact that it was his back that landed on him and not his hip. But he got him. I mean, what's the option there, though, Wiz? I mean, a player gets between you, you grab him, you swing around the back of him, you can't let him go.
17: He can't, but...
20: That's what they're asking him to do.
17: I think the big thing here is that when he brings down that right side of his weight on the back foot, that is the issue.
20: Yeah.
17: And I don't know if that comes from when they used to do wrestling and all that sort of stuff, but you know what?
22: Connolly's on report.
17: He's on the report. Andrew G, good play. I'll give him a rap.
20: Yeah.
17: Keep the players on the field and play on.
20: Yeah.
17: But, yeah, so I don't think he should actually
0: he's lucky
17: be
0: he
17: in the bed
0: ankle.
20: Yeah, I had my ankle blown out on one of those tackles. Yeah. Before a hip drop was a hip drop, I'd have a year off. It's not a pretty position to be in.
0: Anyway, they find touch here, the Warriors. 8.5 gone, second half. For Elders Finance here for you. For Keno goes $40 million jackpot. Download the app. It's 12-8, the Warriors and the Dolphins. Fisher-Harris plays at 20 out from the line. He gets up limping. Now into space, to a peaky ankle tap. Gets up and goes again. And he's tackled 10 out from the line. He'll play the ball back. Egan's at acting half. They go to their left. Fisher-Harris looking for support. Bostock was up quickly. They come back towards the middle of the park. Then shifted to the right. Jackson Ford pushes away from Platt. Goes again and Plath comes again. Was he taken high by Nick Arima? He was. The referee says high tackle. 9 gone, right in front. Oh, and he's fallen. He's getting up his left ankle here forward. Fell awkwardly.
20: I don't think I've got enough superlatives for playing Tuipiki tonight. He is in everything.
17: I don't know how he's hurt his ankle here.
20: Oh, there. His knee come around the back. So you see his knee hit Harrison Ford's ankle. It was bad. I don't think it's a hip drop.
0: No, it's not.
20: His ankle was caught in the wrong position. It was just his knee when he was fingering around the back, Max Plath. He had a hold of him. and the momentum showing around the
0: it's
20: back.
0: It's on report.
20: He certainly got him.
0: Danny Nigarima's on report.
17: I don't know where he's on report.
20: I don't agree with it being... It's not a hip drop.
0: No.
20: Imagine this is a tackle from behind.
0: This is a high shot from Nigarima. Platt's on report. Hang on a minute.
17: Yeah, that's right, mate. Yeah,
0: so Max Platt's with a hip drop. No, I don't agree with that.
17: No, that's not right. That's not right.
0: Okay.
20: And you're seeing that now because of the uncertainty of what is a hip drop, what isn't.
0: So Jackson Ford can come off for a free interchange for Mitch Barnett to go on. Just looking down at the touchline here for Thrive, your software for small business growth. They're about to make an interchange for Flavour Pack High Protein Ready Meals, Strength Meals Co.
20: Yeah, I mean, look, they don't make the rules, they just follow them. So the opportunity arises, you've got to take advantage of it.
0: Yep.
20: 10 minutes in, and it's Jackson Ford
0: first game back. Yep.
20: Perfect timing, really.
22: They're both on report.
0: So Max Plath on report. So there's three players from the Dolphins on report. There's two from the Warriors. One of those teams is going to play next week.
20: Well, Max Plath will be playing. That is not a hit drop.
0: No. But you'd be a nervous wait.
17: So why is he on report there?
0: But even if you win,
20: the moment, they've called it.
0: But even if you win this week,
20: you haven't got Blocker here to protect you anymore, mate. You
0: just... Hang on, Tane Tuipiki is about to kick his fourth penalty goal, which is going back to those Blocker days when he used to give away about seven a game.
17: Yeah.
0: As now Tuipiki strikes it, and there it is. And so for Keno Go, play with $2 today. It's 14-8. So it's a converter try the difference. The Elders Finance clock says we've only had... This game's going to finish tomorrow. We've only had 10 minutes of the second half. My point being with these players on report. So someone's going to play next week. But if you win today and you go through to that grand final qualifier, you'd be very nervous hoping you're not going to get suspended and potentially miss a grand final.
20: I was watching the NFL yesterday and Merv Hughes, I did a lunch with him. He said, well, that's boring. It goes for 4 hours. I said, mate, you played a game that went for 5 days.
17: Yeah.
0: So now the restart from the Dolphins, taken by Laban. Haven't seen much of him today as he plays the ball back, 15 out from his own line, and he's easy to notice with that blonde hair. Fisher Harris galloping slightly across field and runs out Fiti Fuaka. They're all over him. That'll be a set restart, won't it? No, says they're all out of the line. Capel with a shot from Francis Molo. Was that a shoulder charge or not?
20: No, I think he had his arm out, but they need it.
0: He gets up 10 shy.
17: There's a bit of feeling now in this game. Francis Molo trying to smash them.
0: Plays the ball back, 5 out from halfway. Barnett is tackled. And he will play the ball back, 5 into Dolphins territory, last tackle. Kick coming, chases offside.
20: Offside.
0: Way offside. Called out of it to Tuipiki. The hammer leaps high and is tackled. They're inside the 10. No. They're attacking the kicker. Fini Fuaki, I think it is. An escort taking out a chaser. Well,
20: you got a half tool, don't you? Go up 8 points.
22: Mate, we're getting to that point. The discipline is costing you.
0: Oh,
17: that was Francis Molo. He came in to absolutely smash Capewell. Comes up with a big play. No penalty.
20: He just saw him last minute.
0: I've run out of ink.
22: Tane, let's go, mate.
17: Honestly,
20: how is that an escort?
0: Who was escort?
20: No one was escort. No,
17: it was back to the ball. It was back on the 30-metre line. With
0: 9-4 the penalty count for AIA. Do it for life in favour of the Warriors.
20: That's not a penalty for mine.
0: He's about to have another shot at goal for penalty here, Tane Tuipiki. When was the last time, and I know you can't answer it, but it's a serious question in some respect, that in the modern game we've seen... A team kick 5 penalty goals. I can't remember that happening.
20: Super rugby?
0: Tuipiki, and it's a big one here because it puts him 8 points in front. He's 18 out, 18 in from touch. Strikes it, and it's straight over the black dot. It's one try apiece, but it's an 8-point ball game. 16-8, 5 penalty goals. For the Warriors, for Keno Go, play with $2 today. 4 and 20 pies, Australia's original fan food. Bring your finals footy along with new generation DAF trucks. This has been some sort of game. What have we got? We've still got 27 minutes remaining.
17: Well, I,
20: the shootout that we're looking for is it hasn't eventuated yet. I'm enjoying this game of football, but I can see it cracking open.
17: Yeah, me too, mate. I think the biggest thing is the Warriors are just going to play it one off the ruck. That's what they're going to do. That's their big.
0: Oh, here's a return from Viamonga. He almost lost the ball, and they've come from everywhere to try and force it free. Now Warriors are running in.
20: Knock on.
0: Did he lose it?
20: Lost the ball off the player's back. I think they're going to call a knock on here against the Warriors.
0: They're going to challenge.
20: No, they're not going to win this challenge.
22: Ollie. This way.
20: He had the ball in one hand. He had it over the player's shoulder. Right. He sort of lost control. He regained control, but it was on the player's back. I think this is a silly challenge. I can't see him winning this challenge. I saw it in real time. And when you're playing and you're running the ball, you feel like you haven't lost it, but the ball's resting on Kurt Donoghue's back here. Watch this.
21: Contact's clear from Kurt Donoghue.
20: He uses his back.
0: I think he regathers before.
20: Maybe I'm wrong. Oh. I thought I was wrong once, but I was mistaken.
0: No. one of us is going to be right.
20: Often wrong, but never in doubt.
21: Ball gripped in his right arm.
17: Pops out just.
0: Did it?
21: Maintains it through the initial contact there of Kurt Donoghue.
0: It's a big call.
20: He uses his back here.
17: Big moment.
20: To regain.
21: Big moment. Left arm on the ball. There's never been a loss of possession.
20: Never been a loss of possession.
0: The left arm saved the day.
21: Puts his right arm back on the ball. There's never been a loss of possession.
20: It was a great run by Viamonga.
17: It was.
20: That'd be a shame if they do turn it over. Well, the whistle's been blown here.
21: At
20: so
21: no point is there a knock-on. And the whistle's blown. The challenge is successful.
20: Well done. There you go. I was wrong. No, you can't believe it, Liz.
17: I know. I'm still going to give you a lift home.
22: Let's play the ball, Ollie.
0: So he's going to play the ball on tackle number one. And it's Fisher-Harris in possession for the Warriors who'll play it. Now Barnett up to the 40-metre line. He's tackled 9 metres shy. Tom Gilbert is out there as an interchange is made for the Dolphins for Flavour Pack, high protein ready meals, Strength Meals Co. Egan out of back, the half throwing dummies, and Gilbert trying to bring him to ground, and likely not to do a hip drop tackle. Plays it on the last as Egan 35 out. Now Harris DeVita with the ball high in the air, leaping high as Sarko. It's knocked back by the Warriors. Now Laban's only a metre out from the line. He's into the in-goal area. There's Dolphins everywhere. They hold him up. Changeover.
20: Great desperation there by the Dolphins. They got numbers back to the ball. Great play by the Warriors in turn two to regain that ball in the fifth tackle. But see, this game is really heating up. The defensive desperation is at an all-time high.
0: And after this sort of a game, you want next week off, don't you?
20: Yes.
0: There's now Cobbo with a run and Fisher-Harris there to make the tackle. Laban was in there as well. Now Herbie Farnworth by Munger with a tackle around the legs and over the top. Fisher-Harris and Laban put him to ground, 10 shy of halfway. Now a strong run from Donoghue, and he's lost the ball. They're saying it was stripped, and they're going to challenge.
20: I didn't see it.
22: Chris.
20: I didn't see a strip there.
22: Tackle four, mate, complete. I've got a loose go.
17: I thought he actually got spun over on his back, Donoghue. And he lost the ball clean.
20: What time's when he hit the ground?
0: What time's the kickoff for the next game? 7:50.
17: Go to the tackle.
21: Contact clear from the Warriors. We're looking at the left hand now of Kirk Capewell.
17: Capewell's all over it. That left arm of Capewell is actually. Well, he's got to pull his arm away, but I think this will be a penalty towards the Dolphins.
20: It may be, but there is no stripping motion.
17: I'm just saying, by reading that, his arm's underneath the ball. I think he's actually dropped the ball clean.
0: He's just released his hand.
17: Yeah, I think so too.
21: As Kurt Donoghue gets spun around, he never makes an action to strip of the ball. Just a loose carry from Kurt Donoghue. You can see his hand is actually relaxed. There's no strip and the challenge is unsuccessful.
0: So the Dolphins have done their challenge. Wade Egan's got a split above his left eye, I think, as well in that.
17: Tell you what, Donnie, you're looking at the referee giving the evil eye.
0: It's not his fault.
20: Does he look after
0: Same tool, Peaky.
17: No.
0: Over 100 metres for Penrite All, Perth Bears Foundation sponsor, driving rugby league. They feed it and win it, the Warriors, on the halfway line. Still 25 minutes to go.
20: There is. And the Warriors are still winning the power game here, but they need some finesse. They need some more points to really skip away from this Dolphin side. The desperation for this Dolphin side has been phenomenal. They're down on troops. They've got little men in the middle, but they're coming to play.
0: Aaron Clark back on the field. He just had a hit up now. Fisher-Harris, 20 metres out, 20 in from the far touchline. Egan gives it to Barnett. Barnett now to Martin. Floats it over the top to Nickel Klukstad. The cover's there from the Dolphins. And Farnworth makes it with Nikarima. He'll play it a couple of metres out from the line. And he gets up slowly. Nickel Klukstad. Tackle number four. Through the hands of Tuopiki. It goes to Egan, now to Barnett. And he's 10 metres out. Around the legs was Ray Stone. Last tackle here for the Warriors. Plays the ball back. Egan acting half. Clark, Martin with a little grubber kick. It's off a Dolphins leg and dived upon by Donoghue. They survive. 16 points to 8. The Warriors over the Dolphins. That's for Kino Go Play with $2 today. And the Elders Finance clock says there's still 23 and a half minutes of play remaining.
17: That's one of the big things now I'd like to see the Dolphins do is try and shift that ball a little bit quicker. Cobbo takes it out. Very strong run. But what limits them now is that if you take your winger away and he runs the first ball up, you can't spread the football. There is no winger there.
0: So Bostock plays it. At acting half, Marshall King gives it to Gilbert. Runs slightly across field and runs into the shoulder there of Lautia, but the referee said it was okay. Kick downfield, it's over the head, bouncing. Is it a 40-20? No, it bounces on its point, doesn't go over the touchline. Khan Pereira got really lucky there. That was a great kick from Katoa.
20: That would have been a real difference maker, that. They ended up a foot inside the touchline, 10 metres out and sat up.
0: Well, it would have been the play of the day for Omni Grip Direct, but a rugby league ball can bounce in funny ways, and it didn't bounce the Dolphins' way on that occasion. A shift here from the Warriors, Lautia. Nice tackle by Lemuelu. Plays it 12 shy of halfway. Now across field they go through Nickel Klukstad, and he rocks his head back and gets up and plays the ball back. A couple of metres shy of halfway. Now Aaron Clark. A little bit clunky here, the Warriors. So Clark has to run and take the tackle. Donoghue was there to make the defensive work. Now the kick coming from Harris Tevita down to Jermaine Asako. Five out. Then the long ball to the centre of the ground. The hammer under pressure. Gives it to Cobbo. It was a metre forward. And now Cobbo, you can hear the crowd in the background as well. They thought it was forward. They got away with one there, the Dolphins. Cobbo plays it 15 out. Asako tackle. They're up quickly here. Oh, he just rolled that through his legs. Made no attempt to even get to his feet. He just rolled it. That was a disgraceful play, the ball. Bostock now plays it 30 out from the line. Katoa across field to Nikarima. Nikarima now to Farnworth. Farnworth trying to get on the outside of Lauatea. Comes back towards the middle of the park where he meets Laban and also Martin, who make the tackle. Now Ray Stone puts the head down and charges forward. Fisher-Harris there to make the tackle over the top. Last here for the Dolphins. Comes to Katoa. Puts it high in the air. Khan Pereira catch this one. Little bit deep. He does well and then falls straight on the ground and Bostock tackles him.
20: Jackson Ford's been ruled out for the game with that ankle injury. He was on put on report max plus four. And so does that mean they can activate a fifth man on their bench?
0: Yeah.
17: Yep.
0: So it'll be interesting to see if they do.
20: They've got another fresh man they can use.
0: So they've only used three anyway at the moment. Stowers, Smith, Bayamunga and Jackson Ford. They haven't used Sam Healy, Eddie Iremia Tavia or Jet Cleary. So they still have one that they haven't used before that. So now two.
20: Well, I think Sam Healy is one that they'll definitely use. I mean, Wade Egan, although he can get through 80 minutes, I think his productivity drops a little. And Sam Healy, he's lightning out of the dummy half position.
0: So inside the 30, they kick the Warriors after that set, and it's down to Jermaine Asako on the Dolphins 30, back to the 40. So reasonable start field position wise here for the Dolphins. 16 points to 8, the Warriors over the Dolphins. That's for Kino Go Play with $2 today. The Elders Finance clock says we're halfway through this second half as the Hammer plays the ball back. Now it comes to Stone, bounces away from Stowers-Smith and taken to ground by Egan. They're 40 metres away from the line. Marshall King at acting half. Donoghue. Now it comes to Katoa, the hammer floating over the top to Jermaine Asako. One-on-one. What a tackle that was. Terrific tackle, Harris Tevita. 30 out from the line. Slow to his feet, though, after making it. Tabuai Fadeau, slow pass Katoa. Katoa to Nikarima, ball's hit the ground. Who wants it? They're looking at it. Cobbo taps it back to Nikarima. He then passes back to Cobbo on tackle number four across field. Runs it Stowers-Smith, gets the offload away to Katoa. Katoa keeps it alive. Finifuaki over the 30 where he's tackled. He'll get up and play it on the last. They've got a man on the ground, the Warriors. Well, that pass was forward too to Donoghue. Now it comes to Katoa, knocked down by the Warriors. It'll start again, the tackle count. Herbie Farnworth, the line scores. Herbie Farnworth, the ball was knocked down by the Warriors. They went to sleep a little bit and Farnworth has scored the try. I have a question mark on a pass earlier in the movement, but they can't do anything about it. 16-12 with a kick to come. The Dolphins are back in it.
20: Well, they needed it, and Herbie Farnworth was the guy who delivered. Not much on when he picked this ball up. It was knocked down by one of the Warriors players. Last tackle, he's probably a really non-percentage play, but Farnworth, he's run between three or four players and found his way to the try line from that left side. He can turn a game, can't he, Herbie Farnworth?
17: Unbelievable try there by him to set things up like he did the last couple of weeks. Coming back in the grain against the defenders coming across. They were desperate, the Warriors, to get there in numbers as they covered each other off on that right-hand edge. But he just finds a hole, and he goes straight down the middle. A little bit of swerve, straightens up, and, mate, you were not going to stop Farnworth from scoring that try. What a play.
20: He's developed into such a great
17: player. Great player.
20: I mean, I always had a rap on him when he was at the Broncos, but he's really taken a leadership role here at the Dolphins.

0: desperate, the Warriors, to get there in numbers as they covered each other off on that right-hand edge. But he just finds a hole, and he goes straight down the middle, a little bit of swerve, straightens up, and, mate, you were not going to stop Farnworth from scoring that try. What a play.
1: Harvey Norman. He's developed into such a great player. I mean, I always had a rap on him when he was at the Broncos, but he's really taken a leadership role here at the Dolphins. He's really grown into...
0: I think he's got better and better.
1: Yeah, without a doubt. The influence he has on a game, I'm not sure that there's a more influential centre in the game. Probably Latrell at his best, maybe.
0: Yeah.
1: Crichton at his best.
0: You know what, he gets himself involved. If he's taking the ball one off the ruck, he's always like looking for little people that won't defend up straight. And if he gets in between you, mate, it's a quick play the ball, then they're on the front foot straight away.
2: Jermaine Asako to try and make it a two-point game. They've scored 2 tries to 1, the Dolphins, but they trail at the moment by 4. They now trail by 2. 3 from 3 for Asako. And it's 6 from 6 for Tane Tuapiki. And... we've got Fekino Go, play with $2 today. The Warriors 16, the Dolphins 14.
1: I'm not seeing a whole lot of, a lot more points. I mean, the physicality of this game, I think the next try might win this. I know there's 17.5 minutes to go.
0: I think there's a few more points to come.
1: It's just
0: starting to open up. It's starting to use the ball a little bit wide. Both sides, you saw the Warriors in the centre six before this, before the try was scored by Farmer. They're actually trying to promote the ball as well.
2: Finals footy for 4 and 25s, Australia's original fan food and new generation DAF trucks as the restart from the Warriors. 17 to go on the Elders finance clock, and it's the Warriors 16, the Dolphins 14 for Keno Go as they play at the Dolphins. 10 out from their own line. A little bit of miscommunication then made it difficult for the hit up from Finny Fuaki. He'll play the ball back 20 metres out right in centre field. Now it comes to Ray Stone for a shot at the ruck, and he's taken there by Clark and also Capewell. They try and shift here. Donoghue, Nikarima taps it on. Was he hit after he passed it? He's passed there to Farnworth. It was tackled straight away. The referee's saying play on. Now it comes to Donoghue, and he's tackled by Clark over the top, and Stowers-Smith was there as well. It is the last here for the Dolphins. They get their kick away. It's down to the wing of Khan. Pereira takes it in front of his face, two hands, and then passes to the middle of the ground to Tane Tuapiki. He looks up and sees Lemuelu in front of him, who makes the tackle. As we look down at the touchline, now an interchange to be made for Strength Milk Co's flavour pack high protein ready meals for Thrive, your software for small business growth. Sam Healy getting ready to come on for the Warriors.
1: Yeah,
2: and there's an injury here for Tuapiki as well.
1: Need that. But Sam Healy, he's a starter. Any other NRL club.
2: Well, they might call him back if Tuapiki is in trouble. He's out there, so they can't. He's on the field and runs from acting half. And he'll play the ball back. 9 into Dolphins territory. Last tackle. Comes now to Harris Tavita. Gets his kick away. Down to Jermaine Asako. A metre out from his own line. He throws the dummy this time to the hammer. Not fallen for by Pompey, who makes the tackle. 11 metres out from their own line. The Dolphins start this set. Bostock. There's 4 Warriors there to make the tackle and force him back. 18 out from his own line. He's going to play the ball back. 16-14, the Warriors over the Dolphins. Now they're under pressure up quickly. Selwyn Cobbo too wide. It was slow motion from the Dolphins. As now they're 15 out. Herbie Farnworth tackled there by Barnett. Stowers-Smith and Lautia is in there as well. 30 metres out from their own line. They'll play the ball back, the Dolphins. Nikarima at acting half. Gives it there to Lemuelu. And he stands. Offloads the ball back to Nikarima. Thinks about the long ball. Runs across field. Now does pass to Finny Fuaki. Gives it to Bostock. Bostock steps inside the tackle of Pompey. Still going. Beats another. He's over the 40. He's got the hammer with him. The hammer's circling, looking for support. Can't find it. Nikarima arrived a bit late. It is the last tackle. They're 20 out from the line. Plays the ball back. Long pass coming from Nikarima. Katoa there to Donoghue. Donoghue's got support on his outside. Turns Farnworth under. He does the get to fling out the back to Knowles. Knowles to Katoa. Katoa long ball. Nikarima. Nikarima steps off the right. Throws the ball back to Knowles. Knowles goes back to his right. Then it comes to the hammer. The hammer back to Katoa. They're just running across field. Now Katoa puts a kick in the air. Leaping high. Taking it there is Finny Fuaki. Tackles straight away. Changeover. They held on there. And that was Tane Tuapiki making a ball and all.

0: tackle on a back rower from the Dolphins.
1: And he needs to make that tackle, Mark, because they're under all sorts of pressure. But the Dolphins run out of ideas. 15 metres from the try line, from the Warriors try line, and they'll just go from side to side. Someone had to take the ball forward, run across, drop them off back in the middle and attack them.
0: 20 metres out from their own line here, the Warriors. They lead 16-14 for Kino Go. Finals footy for 4 and 25. Australia's original fan food, a new generation DAF trucks. They'll play the ball back 30 out from their own line here through Lautia. Now Aaron Clark with a strong run, and Plath makes the tackle over the top, and round the legs was Marshall King. He's done a power of work today, Marshall King, defensively. Now Barnett with a hit up. He's tackled there by Plath. Five shy of halfway. He'll play the ball back on the last tackle. Healy to Harris Tevita, who gets the kick away. It's down to Asako again. 10 out from his own line. Passes to Tabuai Fadou in the middle of the park. Steps around Laban. Over the 20, over the 30, over the 40. He can't get, Barnett can't get there. Ball on the inside to Farnworth. Farnworth has got a hammer back on the inside. There's a try from the Dolphins. Hamaso Tabuai Fadou. It started from a kick downfield. Long ball from Jermaine Asako. And the step from the hammer. He starts it. He finishes it. And the Dolphins are in front.
2: Yeah, that's the Dolphins that we know and love. They can score from anywhere. And it was all off a kick return. The hammer put a step on Laban. Gets into the clear. He meets up with Herbie Farnworth halfway down the field. He sort of positions him into a good position. And looks like Harvey Firm was going to go all the way, but was overchased by Harris Tevita and Sam Healy, and just popped it over their heads back to the hammer to score a try. All the way back from 80 metres downfield this started. I'd say Harris Tevita and Sam Healy need to communicate in defence there. They both didn't need to chase that one player and leave the unmarked player on the inside, which was the hammer. And you don't want to give him any opportunities.
1: I've got to say that the step that he put on Laban was absolutely outstanding. They've been trying to do this for the last 10 minutes in the second half. They've been promoting the ball nice and wide on the kick return. They did everything they could, the Warriors, defensively and chasing. They were all after the man who was carrying the ball, and that was Farnworth at the end. But the initial break by the hammer. Oh, boy, what a step. Bang, off his right, straightens up, and made everyone gave chase. Barnett was chasing the big front rower. He couldn't keep up. Farnworth was on the other one. And then who turns up? Hammer backs him up inside, scores right underneath the black dot. What a try. What a try to the Dolphins.
0: Harvey Norman, a replay there. It is a try of the year nominee for Beaumont's. Tiles on sale. And now Jermaine Asako from right in front. And here is the challenge for the Warriors at home. Asako strikes it. It's 4 from 4. So he's now up to 296 points on the season. And the Dolphins are up to 20 points in this match. 20 points to 16. There's still 12 minutes remaining on the Elders finance clock. As we go around the grounds for Chemist Warehouse, shop half-price vitamins now at Chemist Warehouse. The Sharks and the Cowboys to come tomorrow. It's the Panthers and the Roosters.
2: Yeah, the Warriors are dominating the middle of the field, but their edges are—they're looking a little bit clunky to me. They've had opportunities to be down there and be scoring points, but they're not getting the ball across the line. 2 points is half football.
1: I think what you said before, mate, and you summed it up, the one off the rucks off of Mark actually brought up in his commentary at the same time. They are doing very, very well at that, but you've got to add something to your game. You can't just defend and try and win by 2 points. You've got to try and put some more points on the board, which they can do, the Warriors, but I'd like to see them now, when they get their chance when they're at the end of the six, start throwing the ball around, start getting them on the edges.
0: Well, the only try they've scored, Tane Tuipika, in the 16th minute, that was individual brilliance. And they haven't scored a try since, and 3 tries to 1 now as James Fisher-Harris is getting ready to come back on with 11 to go as we head down to the touchline for Thrive, your software for small business growth, as they play it through Lemuelu, do the Dolphins. They're 5 shy of halfway as Donoghue almost pokes his nose through the other side. It is the last tackle. The kick coming from Katoa. Bostock in front of the kick again with the chase. It's near the touchline. Khan Pereira was only half a metre in when he took it backing back. So it could have been disaster there for the Dolphins. But the set now starts as Khan Pereira's tackle, 10 out from his own line.
2: Yeah, great way to come out of your own end after points. They're up and about now, the Dolphins. They've got a bit of wind in their sail, and it'll be interesting to see how these Warriors respond.
0: Out the back, the ball comes to Tarpeaky. Tackled there by Marshall King. He's 28 out from the Warriors line. 10.5 to go. Dolphins lead 20 points to 16. Head rattler. Tackle on Fisher Harris by Plath. Plays it back. 35 out from his own line. Clark then gives the pass to Martin, who takes the line on. He almost got through, but Lemuelu there making the tackle. 8 shy of the halfway line. Plays the ball back to Healy. Harris DeVito with a high kick in the air. Asako takes it 30 out and then succumbs to the tackle straight away. And there's 9 minutes and 50 remaining on the Elders Finance clock. Dolphins 20, Warriors 16.
1: Mike, let me answer this question. Sorry, mate. Can they use Cleary at all? Have they used their numbers up in their
0: No, because the fourth one was Healy, so they've been able to activate that fifth.
1: I'll throw with the... They can?
0: As now there's a shot from Barnett as the player passed the ball in the back. That was the groan from the crowd as now Nikarima gives the ball there to Katoa. Laban's there to make the tackle. It is the last tackle, 15 out from the line. Plays the ball back. High kick coming from Nikarima. Tuipiki leaping, but the hammer got there first. It was
1: offside.
0: Tuipiki's hand, but he was saying it came off the hammer's hand. And they're going to challenge.
2: You make a good point there, Jack Cleary coming on the field. I'm seeing domination through the middle, but no variation on the edges. And there's no, they just don't look like they're going to score a point, the Warriors, at the moment. Whereas the Dolphins, they're up and about now.
1: Well, this was, right, I was double checking. They can put him on the field. That'd be the way to go.
3: Cleared. Hammer saves onside from the kick chase.
2: Yeah,
0: it's off the hammer. It's off the hammer. It was Tupi's.
3: Hits the right arm of Hemiso here.
0: And then he's left and goes back into the hands of Aaron Clark.
2: Well, I don't even think Tuipiki touched it.
0: No.
2: So, yeah, this would be, well, this would
0: the
2: be
0: call,
2: a Warriors
0: I thought
2: ball.
0: It was...
2: And they need a break. I mean, the one opportunity where they did
3: hits
2: have
3: the right
2: score a try
3: arm
2: in the first
3: into
2: half.
3: His left arm, then goes backwards. So we've got no breach from anyone at this point and play on. Clark now takes possession without a tackle being complete. The challenge is successful.
0: They've had a few successful challenges tonight.
2: They have.
0: The Warriors.
2: Well, the only opportunity that was a real try-score opportunity they didn't capitalise on was when Nickel Cookstar was out of position when they lobbed that ball over the top and the ball landed.
1: Yep.
0: So now 20 metres out from their own line, the Warriors. There's 8 minutes and 50 seconds left on the Elders Finance clock. And it's 20 points to 16, the Dolphins over the Warriors for Keno Go. As now Fisher Harris is held up in the tackle. He'll play the ball back. 35 out from his own line. They shift to the left. Martin is tackled 40 metres out. 20 metres in from the far touchline. Healy goes into acting half. Now it comes to Barnett. Runs there at Plath, who makes the tackle. He's held up by Marshall King. Now plays it back to Healy. Kick coming from Harris DeVita. It's a high one. Who wants it? Knocked on by Khan Pereira into the hands of Asaya Katoa. 10 shy of halfway. Dolphins enter the field. The Dolphins lead 20 points to 16.
1: Interesting in that replay there by Harvey Norman. Katoa, he just waited for the ball to come down. He wasn't going to catch it. They just weren't going to make sure now they complete the tackle and don't let them get the ball out nice and wide.
2: No, I think if something's going to happen for the Warriors, Sam Healy's got to try to generate something
1: half.
2: From around the ruck.
1: Yep, 100%.
0: All that ball was close to forward again from Marshall King. You can hear the Warriors fans, they're not happy as Morgan Knowles plays at 32 metres out from the line. Now Katoa, Katoa to Nikarima. Nikarima out the back to Farnworth. Steps inside Lautia. Steps away from Clark, but can't get away from the tackle of Tamare Martin. And he'll play the ball back about 15 shy of the goal line. Now it comes to Donoghue. Pushes away from Capewell, who comes again to make the tackle over the top. Around the legs was Harris to beat the last tackle. They come to the left. It comes through the hands to Nikarima. Out of Farnworth. Got an unmarked winger on his outside. Can't get the ball to Cobbo. Great tackle. And it was Tamare Martin, but he's staying down for a high shot. Herbie Farnworth.
4: It's in. Oh, there's no challenge, Cody.
1: think he accidentally got hit with a knee.
0: He fell into his arm.
1: It was accidental.
0: He fell into his arm. If they were going to call that up, that'll do, mate.
2: Well, we've seen it.
0: I know we have that.
2: We've seen it.
0: But in a final, can we really be seeing it?
1: Can I just
0: I'm glad we're not.
1: Martin, a massive wrap there on that tackle. That saved their bacon there for the Warriors. Great cover defence, Warren.
0: 20-16, the Dolphins over the Warriors. Now they shift it to their right. Quick hands down the touchline. Nickel Cookstad inside the tackle of Nikarima.
2: It's too pedestrian for me. When they're shifting their edges, there's no crispness to it, and they're too far back off the line.
0: Bayamunga with a hit-up. Tackle 5 shy of halfway. Plays the ball back to Healy on the last tackle. Harris DeVita with another kick, this time off the left boot. It's a high one. The hammer leaping, so to Laban. Knocked on, I think, by the Warriors. The ball's still on the ground. The referee's blown the whistle.
4: First off, Jacob.
0: So knock on both ways. First mistake by the Warriors. The Dolphins will come up with it. So 20-16. The Dolphins over the Warriors for Keno Go.
4: Let's go.
0: Who's earning play with the game points now for World 360 Rewards? More points, more travel. The Dolphins have been a better team in this second half.
1: Sorry, Mark, they've really sped up their play of the ball. So you can see the Warriors players are starting to struggle to get up, and there's one marker. They're going to play around the middle of the ruck. They are going to create some hot opportunities for themselves. That is the Dolphins down the middle. Watch for Marshall Keane to start running out of dummy half.
0: Donoghue with a run and hit there by Barnett.
2: Smaller forward pack, but a little bit more pace now deep into this game.
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1: That's a great run by Place.
0: 25 out from the line. He's tackled in centre field on the last. Comes now to Marshall King. Katoa puts it high. Here comes Bostock with a chase. Leaping high. He went early, Khan Pereira. Into the hands of Bostock. Wow. Try. He went way too early, went through his hands, and Bostock stole the ball and scored the try that may seal it for the Dolphins. The Dolphins may be one win away from a grand final.
2: Phenomenal effort there by Bostock to keep himself in the play. He missed the ball. To be aware, that ball bounced. It ended up in his arms. He was able to spin around. Great little kick by Katoa there, right on the money. Ball bounces. Stays in control. Yep. It's a one-on-one strip, I think.
0: Yep.
2: Does his hand hit it, though?
0: It's close.
1: It is right-hand.
2: His right hand touched the ball.
0: Nah,
1: Harvey Norman. It's miles away. Miles away.
0: One-on-one real.
1: This will be a green light.
0: And that's what I'm talking about with two-dimension viewing of a three-dimensional game. And parallax error, etc. We look at certain angles, and it looked like his hand was right near
1: it. Yeah, it did.
0: But it's 2 metres away.
1: They've been doing that play for the last 60 minutes. They've been putting the ball up on that right-hand side. You saw Cody Nikarima's had one kick all night. One kick all night. They've gone to Katoa on that right-hand edge. Bostock just too big, too strong. I don't know why they keep on looking at it.
2: Well, it's a smart play with. We talked about it earlier. I mean, you've got Rafi Campera is about 5'10". You've got Jack Bostock and Isaiah Katoa. Isaiah Katoa is over 6 foot. I mean, sorry, Jermaine Asako is over 6 foot. Jack Bostock's about 6'3". I mean, it's obviously an area that they want
0: to
2: target.
0: They're not going to say that Bostock is a disruptor by only going out with one hand.
1: No, they can't do that.
0: Well,
1: that's a try.
0: I'm telling you, he's gone up with one hand, not two.
1: It doesn't matter.
0: Mate, I'm telling you.
1: It's a joke.
2: Isn't that the idea?
0: They're looking at it again.
1: To disrupt.
0: He's going up with one hand and he's not near the ball. I'm telling you what they're going to do.
1: I'm telling you now.
0: I'm telling you what they're going to do.
1: They're going to need to be sacked.
0: The clock has been stopped eventually. It kept whining that whole time.
1: It's a try. Try every day of the week.
0: Hasn't been confirmed yet. I'm telling you.
2: That's a try.
0: You've got to go up with two hands, they say. He went up with one.
1: Who made that stupid rule? No attempt to catch the ball.
0: Try confirm.
1: Please. Oh. Let's be realistic.
0: I'm telling you what they've said. Mark, you've got to go up with two hands to try and catch the ball.
1: Who made that rule?
0: Oh, the English Premier League whiz. Who do you reckon came up with that?
2: Oh, no. It's embarrassing. I mean, isn't the idea to disrupt the guy trying
1: to
2: catch it?
1: Exactly.
0: Don't shoot me, I'm just the messenger.
1: Mate, I'm back you all the way, brother. I back
0: Three
1: you
0: and a half to
1: way.
0: Go. It's been confirmed. 24-16. What it does do is confuse me no end. Why tell us one thing and then when that happens. And just inside the right-hand upright, Asako converts it. 26 points the Dolphins have hit. They lead 26-16. They trail 12-8 at halftime. And let's be fair to Ingham here, it's 4-1.
2: Yes. And like I said, really lacklustre attack from this Warriors side. Right, like winning the battle through the middle of the field, not being able to capitalise on it. That's a really disappointing aspect of their game tonight.
1: I think if you're a fan watching this game, you'd say this. What we've been seeing the last 4 or 5 weeks has been a lot of attack from the Warriors. And like you said, I put the cue in the rack and just try to outmuscle them down the middle. And it just doesn't work anymore.
0: Short restart, and they've got the ball back here, the Dolphins, after the Warriors had an opportunity from the short restart, but Gray Stone's come up with it. And he's tackled there by Viamunga. So 3 minutes to go. I feel like I've been here for 3 weeks.
2: Well, I'm going to say, 16-14 down, the Dolphins. I did say the next try score is going to win.
1: You did.
2: And the Dolphins, they've just out-muscled them now. They're winning the battle on the edges. Katoa's just, he's just dictating this game very well.
0: They're one win away, and that game will be at Suncorp Stadium in 2 weeks. There'll be 50,000 there. So they'll either play the Panthers or the Roosters. I'll have to work that out tomorrow. Or we'll get out after the game trying to work it out. Newcastle will play the Warriors next week in Auckland, whether it be Eden Park or at Go Media Stadium. 2 minutes to go. Donoghue plays it. Now Katoa with another kick to Canberra again. Here comes Bostock. Bostock gets it, leaps high, spins around. He's on the goal line. Did he get it down? He did. Bostock's got himself a double. And they're going to check it, but the Dolphins are going to hit 30.
2: No, he got it down.
5: Okay. Mate, Bucky, coming in the six. When he reaches out the ground there, so I want to see if he loses it into a Warrior leg before it gets grounded.
0: So the next game starts at 7:50 as we get around the grounds for Chemist Warehouse. And this score review for Mate Internet, $25 off for 6 months with Mate.
3: Ball's hit backwards from out of Pompey, restarting the tackle count.
0: Pompey.
2: He's done well to catch that. It's come off the hand of Pompey. He's done really well to catch it. Tackled in the air.
3: Yeah. There's no mid-air tackle. The left foot's on the ground. It's simultaneous with the grab from Lofi Campereira playing on. Clear the contact from the Warriors.
0: It does go on the foot of Taupiki, but he didn't lose control. Does it end up in the in-goal area?
1: He's got that down. Oh, no, he hasn't.
0: Oh,
1: he's
0: did he lose it?
3: No, Jack Greystock loses possession of the ball into the foot of the Warriors, short of the goal line. We have a decision.
0: Well done from Adam G.
2: Well, he would have thought the Tulpicky's foot was the ground when he felt the ground.
1: Yeah, he wouldn't see.
2: No,
1: yeah.
2: he's not looking at it.
1: I'm giving Adam G a rap. He had a bit of a mixed start at the start, but at the second half, he's got a lot better. He's been in perfect position
2: to make this hard call. He's my favourite referee.
0: Well, he refereed one of the best refereeing performances in a grand final, what, 3 years ago, was it?
2: Yeah, it hasn't had a look
0: hasn't
2: since.
0: Been cited off Nobby since for some mysterious reason. And I don't know why. And I've spoken to referees who don't know why either. Now, the ball is fed and won by the Warriors. They've got 2 minutes. Do they have time? Taupiki's on the field, they do.
2: Well,
0: he almost got through.
2: That's looked like he could do something.
0: He gets up limping, though, as he plays the ball back. And they were disorganised again. The Warriors, they tried to shift through Harris DeVita, and he's in a bit of trouble, Taupiki, in the back play. Now, Martin throws the dummy, takes the line on, but the Dolphins' defence was too good. Plays the ball back to Healy. Healy now to Viamunga. Viamunga to Harris DeVita. Thought about the pass over the top, got the arm free. Tried to throw the miracle ball, which he loses, and Stone comes up with it for the Dolphins.
2: Yeah, had no chance. It's not a percentage play, but, you know, they're down by 10 with a minute and a half to go. That's all she wrote.
0: The good news, too, for the Dolphins by winning this game, that Tom Flegler will have time to recover from the HIA.
2: He does. But if McPlus gets a week, he doesn't have a week to sit out. It'll be a prelim final.
0: Yeah.
1: I don't think he'll be suspended.
0: Well, he's not the only one on report, though.
2: Well, the thing is, they look at the injury.
0: Harrison
2: Ford had to leave the field and ruled out of the game injured.
0: Well, Lemuelu is on report as well, as I say Katoa, as now Farnworth is only a couple of metres away from the goal line. He'll play the ball back. Gets up, pleading with the referee. Nothing happening. Donoghue with the juggle. Gives it to Katoa. Katoa out of the hammer. They've got numbers. Pass out in front of Bostock. Didn't get a hand to it. Jermaine Asako's knocked on. It's picked up by Pompey. He doesn't have the pace to get away from Bostock and Tabuai Fadeau and takes the tackle with 18 seconds remaining. Plays the ball back to Harris Tavita. Long pass Khan Pereira to Tamare Martin. Turns it inside for some reason to Laban. And Laban runs back into the meat of the Dolphins' defence. Stands, offloads the ball back. It comes through the hands of Healy to Tamare Martin. Throws the dummy, takes the line on. Where's the support? It's now looming. Ball back on the inside of Lautea. But Marshall King, who's been outstanding tonight defensively, is there to make the tackle again. And the Dolphins have beaten the Warriors in Auckland. And they head back to Brisbane for a game to get them into the grand final. Full time at Go Media Stadium, the Dolphins 26 have beaten the Warriors 16.
2: Yeah, great performance in that second half by the Dolphins. The possession in the second half really evened itself back up, which means the Dolphins had a truckload more possession in that second half. Victory. And they used it, and they used it well.
0: We need to take a break because we're way behind here. 26 points to 16. The Dolphins have beaten the Warriors after the Warriors led 12 points to 8 at halftime. So we know now the Warriors will play Newcastle somewhere in Auckland next week. We'll find out that during the week. We'll take a break. We'll get our head together and try and work out who the Dolphins might be playing in a couple of weeks' time. But they are through to a game which puts them within scratching distance of a grand final.

0: 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Footy Finals, all thanks to Grunt. Nothing's tougher. Well, nothing's tougher than the Dolphins. 26-16. They trailed 12-8 at half time. They just hung in there, and in the end overpowered the Warriors, who only scored one try. Tane Tuipiki, individual brilliance after 16 minutes. But from then on, I think it's fair to say Rat and Wizard, they never come close.
1: No, they didn't. No. And I said it when they came out in the second half. The first set of the defence, it was poor. The line speed was poor. They'll wait for the Dolphins to come to them. And then we had, you know, midway through that half, Molo come out of the line, try to smash Kurt Capewell, lifted the Dolphins. They got on the front foot. Then we got on the back of Herbie Farnworth. Tremendous play in the second half. Katoa steered the ship. They kicked into the corners. They put pressure on the Warriors. Warriors couldn't get out of trouble.
2: Yeah, it was. I think in that second half, they forgot about playing footy, and they waited for the last 5 minutes. Then they started to go, oh, we're two tries, one, we've got to spread the ball. Mm. They've got so much attack, the Warriors, and I just think they approached this game, it looked like to me in that first and second half, that they were just, when they got in front, let's hold on, let's defend as well as we can, hold them back, kick and chase, but don't actually try and promote the ball that much. And when they had to promote it, they started making mistakes. But I've got to say, great fight back from the Dolphins, without doubt. You mentioned it before, Farnworth to me, outstanding, yes. Outstanding. I'm still thinking, Cody Nikurima only did a couple of things tonight, but what he did with his general passing, putting people out the back, was pretty good, pretty good.
0: Mm. So we're trying to get our head around, I was anyway, you guys might be a little bit smarter than I. So as it stands, the Warriors play Newcastle next week. Am I right? I'm pretty sure that's correct. So tomorrow we've got the Roosters and Penrith. Tonight we've got Cronulla and the Cowboys.
2: Cowboys, yep.
0: So the winner of tomorrow, the Roosters and Penrith, goes through to the prelim final. The loser, and I'm going to use the teams higher on the ladder to make it a little bit easier. Yep. So I'm not being biased or whatever here. So the Panthers win, they go through to the prelim final. The Roosters play the winner of Cronulla and the Cowboys tonight.
1: Mm.
0: So then the loser of that will play the Dolphins.
1: The Dolphins.
2: Yes.
1: At Suncorp Stadium.
2: Suncorp Stadium.
0: And the winner of the Warriors and South will play Penrith.
2: Penrith. Mm. Correct.
0: In that respect. And once again, I'm only using that analogy or example based on position on the ladder. Cowboys and Roosters could win. Who knows? Yep. So is that right?
2: Yeah, 100% right, mate.
1: Clear as mud. Perfect.
0: Well, I just think after 2.25 hours of a game, I don't even know what day it is.
2: Mike, I just got to say this about watching that game. It was so deliberate by the Dolphins on who they were attacking. Tuipiki on that right-hand edge. He's a lot smaller man, as we said. We know he's dynamic.
1: Olofi Camprera.
2: Yeah. But he's dynamic with the footy. But when you put him up a bit, Bostock versus the fullback Tuipiki, he's going to come second, 9 times out of 10.
1: And this is why I thought they'd put Tuipiki on the bench, they'd put Pompey in the centres, and they'd put Nicol Klukstar at fullback. I thought that's the way they'd run it for that reason. It just offers a little bit more security defensively. You lose a little bit in attack, But you gain defensively.
2: I look at it now and I think to myself, you're right. Halasima missing tonight with that hamstring before the kickoff.
0: Yeah,
2: that was a massive play.
0: We can't forget that. That's
2: a massive play.
1: Massive play. It is.
2: Yeah. So I think if he plays, he strengthens up the centre position. But we did say at the start, when you matched up the centres, Farnworth to me and Bostock just have it over the other two blokes.
1: Mm.
2: And Bostock showed his presence tonight, but Farnworth in that second half, that last 15 minutes of that second half, he was outstanding.
1: We talk about the disruption on that right edge of the Warriors. It's where they scored their first try. Just confusion, defensive reads, wrong, they score their try.
0: Who provided the unmissable highlight thanks to Drinkwise? You won't miss a moment if you drink wise.
1: Well, unmissable highlight for me was the Herbie Farnworth try in the second half. Phenomenal stuff. I mean, great try and really got his team on the front foot, got him ahead.
0: Some of the key numbers, thanks to Kino Go, play with $2 today. For mine, the key number was four tries from the Dolphins to just one from the Warriors.
2: 100%, mate. 100%. They gave up, like, they stopped playing football.
1: Yeah, there's no question.
0: Like, you just stopped talking.
2: Yeah, well, I thought you were going to ask me another question.
0: I thought, for Bendick's moment. I thought you were going to go on with a little bit more about...
2: No, I think we'd had enough.
1: I
0: mentioned, talking about the numbers, I did mention in the call a couple of times, Jeremy Marshall-King, 55 tackles tonight. Herbie Farnworth, 251 metres with two line breaks, but 55 tackles for Jeremy Marshall-King.
2: He was good.
0: Kino's $40 million jackpot, download the app. The big moment of the match for Bendix, the best known breaks.
2: I think the biggest moment, without doubt, is Hammer's right foot step.
1: Oh, yeah.
2: Lined up Laban. He steps right, makes the break. Farnworth is 20 metres in front of him. He turns and chases, gets the ball over to him. Then he goes another 5 metres, throws it back to Hammer. Hammer scores underneath the black dot, and that changed the whole game. Yeah. And they were, just remember this, they were trying to do that for the whole first 40 minutes.
0: Mm. Put your foot down with confidence. Bendix breaks. The game's still a moment for Loctite Adhesives beyond the bond.
1: Yeah, the Bostock try on the right side. Yep. They've been going at it all day. They finally got some reward for it.
0: Loctite, fast, strong and reliable adhesives that go beyond the bond. The I'm loving it moment for Maccas. Never miss a moment of footy with Mac delivery.
2: The biggest moment. Oh, go on.
1: I can't go past the thing that I thought gave the juice to the Dolphins in the second half. Molo coming out of the line and trying to absolutely ice Cape well. Just gave him energy. Got him on the front foot.
2: Yep.
0: The I'm loving it moment for me is the fact that a team that wasn't really in the NRL in existence a few years ago is one win away from a grand final.
1: Can I just say, can I just say this? The Gold Coast Titans in their fourth year played in a prelim final too.
0: Yep.
2: You're in
1: the team. They were pretty good, but they forgot to future-proof the business. And they had a heap of old blokes there that left.
2: Yeah.
1: And they tanked.
2: Forgot about the young blokes.
0: Never miss a moment of footy with Mac Delivery. The nominee for the try of the year for Beaumont's tiles on sale.
2: The hammer try.
1: Can't go past
2: the,
1: it.
2: The break. The backing up,
1: 85
2: metres out. That just sealed the game for them.
0: Aussie made tiles on sale now at Beaumonts. Okay, discuss the 3-2-1 for World 360 Rewards. 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
1: Well, I'm giving 3 points to Farnworth.
0: Yep.
1: His effort in the second half, you know, it sealed the match for him. 2 points to Katoa, 1 point to Tuipiki.
0: Yep.
2: I got Tuipiki at one. I agree with Farnworth. I think he was the standout player at three. But, you know, Max Plath, the work he did around the ruck area.
1: I'll give you that.
2: You know, he did some hard runs down the middle, and he was always there just going forward. I give him 2 points.
0: Let's chat running metres now. Who stood out and is going to need a good night's sleep tonight for OMF? Better sleep for better recovery at the home of mattress, bedroom, bedding and furniture. I reckon they'll all need...
1: Well, Herbie Farnworth, 251 metres. That's a monumental effort by him. The hammer would have clocked up some as well. There's no question about that.
0: Yeah, and also Tane Tuipiki was over 200 metres.
2: 225, yep.
0: 225 for the Warriors. For the Dolphins,
2: Farnworth, 251.
0: Yep.
2: 251. And you'll need a good night's sleep too, Mark.
0: Yeah.
1: Well, that's what you need from your best players. In the big moments, isn't it? You need your players to stand up. And 251 metres from Herbie Farnworth.
0: Kurt Donoghue, 130 as well. So
2: he was good when he came on.
0: When you consider they also lost Tom Flegler early in the match, he did not come back. Now, don't forget the open line, free call 1300 011 70. You can send us a text 0457 736 736. After we finish here, we're heading to Allianz Stadium for the call of the Sharks and the Cowboys. Finals footy. It's all thanks to Grunt. Nothing's tougher.

0: 736 736. 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
11: 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The Dolphins 26, the Warriors 16. Carol Trout says, Herbie was unstoppable in all respects. He was. He was outstanding when the game was there to be won. Bondi Jack says, Adam G's 23, told Essien 1,000 times. At 24-8, the forward pass from Kenny to Cogger after the scrum to put Cleary through to Leota try decided the grand final. Cue it up, Bondi Jack. Bondi Jack, get over it. The referee, from a forward pass in that respect, that's not his job. It's the touch judges nowadays.
12: I'll tell you what, there was a significant miss in this game in the second half. About the Dolphins were up, or the Warriors were up by 8 at this point, and they shifted the ball from the right side. They're on the try line, shift
13: from the kick return.
12: And there was a forward pass.
13: Yep.
12: 5 meters out, right in front of the post.
11: Yep.
12: And it was missed. I mean,
11: also
12: it happens.
11: Also, in one of the passages of play that led to a try, and I mentioned it during the call, and it's doing my head in, and will continue to do my head in as long as the NRL lets it go. Jermaine Asako made no attempt to play the ball. He literally spread his legs and rolled it between his legs.
12: Mm.
11: That's just not acceptable.
12: No.
11: It's hard enough for the defenders to get back to 10 metres without people taking the PISS and the referees letting them get away with it.
12: Yeah.
11: And they keep sending letters all the time. Anyway,
13: do you get a letter now, do you? How good would that be?
11: Anyway, Bondi Jack, Adam G's the best referee there is in the game at the moment, and his performance in that grand final was outstanding.
12: I thought his performance tonight was good.
11: Yeah, they're the sorts of games referees want to control because they are controlling it.
12: Mm.
11: I mean, I remember Bill Harrigan always used to say, the tougher the game, you find out who the good referees are.
12: Well, I mean, I think you got to have a little bit of arrogance to be a referee. You got to have a bit of self-assuredness, a bit of self-confidence.
11: Yep.
12: And what the bunker does, and we talked about it before the game, is it just chips away at their self-confidence.
13: Yeah.
11: Yep. I remember, you know, and when I was refereeing, I never made a mistake. No, I'm serious. Never made a mistake. Because at the time, you're making the call that you think is right.
13: Yeah, that's right.
11: I might have been proven to be wrong later, but at that time, that was the correct call. And if any referee, at any level, second guesses themselves, was that right or wrong? You're gone.
13: Yeah.
11: So every decision you make is 100% right because you believe in it. If you're 98%, you don't make that call.
12: Often wrong, but never in doubt.
11: Yeah.
13: But they actually make it easier now for the players that go up and argue with the referee and then challenge them and say, I want to see this and I want to see that, where he made a few calls tonight, got the challenges, some were right and some were wrong. So, you know, when you're in that position where you've got the bunker chipping away at you, but the players are also saying, hey, I think you got that wrong, mate. We need to have a look at it.
11: See, that call he made too with Bostock putting the ball on it, but he got that right.
12: He did.
13: He was right there.
11: Imagine the confidence you get from making that call, right?
12: Looked like a try for mine.
11: It did, absolutely.
13: We both said the same thing. All three of us thought it was
11: time
13: a try.
11: To go around the grounds now for Stock Up and Save and shop half-price vitamins at Chemist Warehouse. The Cronulla Sharks taking on the North Queensland Cowboys at Allianz Stadium. We'll be heading there in about half an hour's time. How are you feeling, Rats? Well, I bet I'll check to see whether there's any changes.
12: Well, I'm just on the team sheet now. They look to be as per program, the Sharks. Now,
11: see, big inclusion. That's old school, isn't it, when we say as per program?
12: As per program. How good was the league? The big league, when you walked into the ground, you'd grab one.
11: Yeah.
12: I'll say this with the Sharks. Been very poor the last month. The last month of football has been horrendous.
11: John Bateman's in for the Cowboys.
12: Right,
11: in
12: nice.
11: The back row. Jeremiah Nanay to the bench.
13: Bench.
12: I would like to think that you'll see a different Sharks outfit this week. And even Nicho Hynes, in a press conference this week, they asked him, he said, look, he plays more of a seven role, and it frees me up to do what I do best. I think Nicho Hynes has had one of his better seasons this year than he's had in previous years. Probably as good a season. Well, sorry, the better season he's had since winning the Dally M over the last 4 or 5 years. And you can put that down to Tricky Trindle inside him, just taking a little bit of pressure.
13: Take the pressure off.
12: They both play. They've both got a great running game. But Nicho doesn't have, I think, the organising skills that Trindle does. And it just gives him that little bit more space and a little bit more time. He can do it, but he just doesn't do it as well.
11: Can he come back after a dislocated shoulder?
12: I spoke to him after the Titans played the Sharks at Shark Park. He said they got it back in straight away. There was no significant damage done. And had he been able to play, had it was been a final last week, he would have played last week.
13: Okay. Just on Nicho, right? He's great when he's on the front foot and he's taking the ball to the line and players are following him and running into holes.
12: Yep.
13: And then he can put the ball where it needs to go. And if players run in the right holes, he's going to put them over. I just think sometimes his players are hanging back, and if they don't get that quick play of the ball, he tends to stand back. He's a good player, mate. I like the way he plays.
12: Mm.
13: You know, he's come from the fullback spot into the halfback spot, and it's a tough ask for anyone.
12: Well, I'll tell you what concerns me about this game. It's the middle. Because if if the Sharks don't dominate the middle, and they're coming up against a team with Griffin Neame in the front row, Jason Tomalolo's wound back the clock in some games this year, just absolutely on the charge. If they don't dominate the middle, when you look at the three-quarter line of the North Queensland Cowboys, Jackson Purdue, Tom Chester, Zach Labutt, and Braden Burns, all lightning fast, strong upper body, good strength, can finish, and you don't want to give them opportunity.
13: I just think that the Cowboys have had one of those seasons where you look at it, just go really well, then bad. There's nothing in between.
12: They had 86 points put on them.
13: I know. And I just I can't see the Sharkies losing this game.
12: Oh, mate.
13: I really can't.
11: I couldn't see South losing last night.
12: No.
13: Oh, I thought they would always be under pressure, South. I really did.
12: That was one of the forwards, Newcastle. They literally had Trey Mooney, Sy Fede out, Lucas out, Dylan Brown.
13: Three of their major forwards were out. But the rest of those guys all stood up. They stood up.
12: Amazing effort.
13: I got to say, mate, if the Sharkies, they will win this game. They will win this game. I've got no doubt.
12: I love your confidence.
11: The footy finals, all thanks to Grunt. Nothing's tougher. What's Zuffa's boxing? Ryan Garcia versus Conor Brennan tomorrow from 10. 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
4: Yeah, welcome back to Finals Footy. Mark Brabel alongside Matt Rogers and Gary Freeman here for Caltex Lubricants and SIG Energy Residential Battery Storage. Soon we'll be heading to Allianz Stadium in Sydney to continue our finals coverage as Cronulla hosts the North Queensland Cowboys. The winner of that match will go through to play the loser of tomorrow's game between Penrith and the Sydney Roosters. What are you thinking there, boys? The Panthers.
5: Well, I think this year is the first year I've seen a Panthers team enter the competition with a chip on their shoulder, and I don't think it's been knocked off yet. I think it's still there. They want to prove that they are the best side in the competition.
4: They want to prove they're one of the best teams ever.
5: Ever. Well, I mean, they've done that. But to do it, to win it again, to play in, it'll be six out of seven years of grand finals, to win five out of seven, it's just outlandish. It's so outrageous what they've done. I mean, you know, Wiz, how hard it is to win one.
6: Oh, well, I never did.
5: Well, that's what I'm saying. And I'm the same.
4: Yeah, in the salary cap era as well.
5: Exactly. So what this team is doing is just, it's outlandish. It's just so, and we look at what, I mean, look, the Broncos. They have a good year.
4: Yep.
5: Next year they don't make the finals. Then the next year they win the comp. This year they don't make the finals. Like, it is so hard to keep a group of men up at this level for a period of time that Ivan Cleary has kept this team up. It's just credit to him, credit to his organisation.
6: But it's not just the players. He's had to change so many players over those 6 years as well. They lost a lot of key individuals to their Panther side. Yep. And he's just replaced them. It's just like they made another player out the back and just chucked him. He does the same thing. They are so disciplined. And I think that might be the part that actually beats the Roosters. This is going to be a tough game for the Roosters. You know, across the paddock, there's matchups all over the place. Mm. This should be an absolute cracking game, mate. Absolute cracking game.
4: Resting all their players last week may be a good move, because we saw Newcastle had the bye last week. It didn't affect them, the bye, heading into yesterday. But no Sam Walker, of course, is the big challenge for the
6: Roosters. That's a big one.
5: Dude, I mean, you lose X Factor. There's no question about it. But I think you might gain a little bit of stability.
6: Oh.
5: But we're talking DC here. We're not talking.
6: Hugo comes into 5-8, right?
5: And Hugo, what we've seen him do, for Hugo Savala is a footballer. Mm. You put him in the centres, you put him at 5-8, you can put him at lock, you can put him anywhere.
4: And it could also mean that DCE gets that lift, main man, thing back.
6: I still think, with that, the loss, Billy Smith comes from wing to centre. I think he's more of a centre than a winger anyhow, than what I've seen him play. Daniel Tupou returns. This is a really, really tough game. And you know what? What we see here tonight, if you don't turn up really the rock and roll and use the footy and don't score enough points, you just can't defend all the time.
4: Andrew, a quick text before we continue. When do the Wires play next week? Might have to play 9:30 local New Zealand time. Andrew, we don't know yet.
5: No.
4: I would suggest that because it is going to be in New Zealand, it'll be 6 o'clock Saturday.
6: Yep.
4: I would imagine 8 o'clock New Zealand time, kickoff, 6 o'clock Saturday to appease
6: the TV
4: networks in that respect.
5: Looking at the Panthers.
4: I'm only guessing, though. It could also be a Sunday afternoon. They might not play Saturday. I don't know. But I would imagine it would be Saturday around 6 o'clock.
5: Looking at these Panthers-Roosters matchups, you look at the forward pack. I think the Roosters might have the edge in the front row. I think the Panthers have the edge in the back row. In the halves, I think I think it's pretty even. I know you've got Nathan Cleary in the 7, but you've got Jack Cole in the 6.
0: Yep.
5: They haven't been settled there.
0: No, it's only been the last three weeks.
5: They've got Casey McLean, superstar in the centres with Luke Garner. Luke Garner's not a centre. He's a great footballer, but he's not a centre. And you've got Robert Toya and Billy Smith in the centres. Billy Smith has been on a tear the last month.
4: Yeah, but you know what? Whenever someone talks about, you know, the deficiencies, not so much deficiencies, potential weaknesses for Penrith, my answer always is, but they're Penrith.
5: They are.
4: They just know.
5: Oh, I get it.
4: They
5: I
4: just know how to do it. And what you're saying is 100% right, Rat, but every time I go, but they're Penrith. Mm. They just do
5: they
4: it.
5: They make up for it,
4: they just do it.
6: But see, getting to them is the hard part. Their defence is so good. That is the hardest thing about.
4: Well, that's tomorrow afternoon. We're about to head to Allianz Stadium because Rats Sharks are awaiting the North Queensland Cowboys.
5: Up Cronulla.
4: Yep, you better get home to, and listen to the call on the way home. Wizard, thank you for joining us again. And we'll be at Suncorp Stadium, no doubt, in a couple of weeks when the Dolphins are playing whoever knows and potentially heading into a grand final. They've beaten the Warriors by 26 points to 16 at an extraordinary game of rugby league, and the finals continue after this. Listen to that roar as the Warriors make their way out there. New South Wales Cup side there forming a guard of honour. I think you

0: Suncorp Stadium, no doubt, in a couple of weeks when the Dolphins are playing whoever knows and potentially heading into a grand final. They've beaten the Warriors by 26 points to 16 at an extraordinary game of rugby league, and the finals continue after this. Listen to that roar as the Warriors make their way out there. New South Wales Cup side there forming a guard of honour. I think you can tell the boys from Auckland are fired up tonight. So he's out there. The first time the Dolphins have appeared in the finals. And here we go. Gives it to Tamari Martin. Man held back, capable without the ball. And there's going to be a penalty. Will they go to the bin? Too many defenders, so not in the bend. The Warriors.
1: It's a grab by Boxstock. I believe it's only a penalty.
0: Tamari Martin came up and wanted to ask a question.
2: And he told him to go away.
0: Yeah, he doesn't have to speak to any other player other than the captain. You can't have every player running up.
3: Yeah, I'm having a chat. By Australia, made a support of Australians right here. I think this is a really smart play.
2: Just show
3: 2 points up.
0: So here is the attempt at penalty goal from Tuafiki, who puts it through. Oh, really?
2: I haven't seen a penalty from the referee reverse like
3: that. How is that?
0: And he was they're going to take the two here, the Dolphins as well.
2: Trying to work out how he got penalised.
0: 25 out, 15 in from touch. He should have little trouble. He curls it from right to left and just inside the left-hand upright. So we locked it 2-all. It's been a frenetic start to this one. Now drifting across field, Harris Davida gives it there to Taupiki. Bounces away from Nikarima, steps inside another, and can he score a try? Tane Taupiki dives to put the ball down, and that is a classic individual try from one of the game's best young fullbacks. The Warriors 6, the Dolphins 2.
4: Barnett never has the ball. Morgan Knowles commits a tackle, which is a penalty. Tackling a player without a
2: please. This is ridiculous.
3: This is the black and white I try to refer the game with this. It just does my brain in. That is not a penalty. That is... What did you see there, Mark?
0: Well, I saw what you found from HIA. Who?
5: I've just been told. HIA.
0: For who? And no one knows.
5: Jack, stop the whinging. It's out of my hands.
0: Jack Boss.
2: Do we know who's leaving?
0: No, we don't yet.
2: Well, they don't know either.
0: Fisher Harris? Well, that could be a timely one.
3: That's not a bad one.
0: No. He'd be coming off. And that's the roar you hear is for Jackson Ford returning.
3: Boing.
0: Anyway, we're back in play now as the hammer has it. Herbie taps it on to Cobbo try. The Dolphins hit back. What about the tap on from Herbie Farnworth? And Selwyn Cobbo strolls over in the corner. It was precision from the Dolphins, but the Warriors, you've got to say they went to sleep on the back of the HIA for their captain.
3: The defense have a great line speed, getting up in the face of the Dolphins and putting a lot of pressure on.
0: Forward.
3: That's going to be a penalty.
0: It was not deliberate from... And there's players running in from everywhere. Cable's in there. Jumper's being pushed and shoved. The hammer's in there as well. It was a tackle that saw the player end up in a dangerous position, but it was an accident. Penalty sufficient, but players have run from everywhere. This has been on the boil since the start.
3: I don't like it. I don't like all this running in and carrying on. Just get out of the game. That position.
0: Selwyn Cobbo,
3: he's running.
2: Oh, is he?
0: But he's not the only one.
3: He's come from a long way, though.
0: He has.
3: He's on the left wing. This is on the right side.
2: Capel wasn't far behind.
5: Original tackle is on report, okay? You come from the other side of the field and join the melee. Go to the bin.
0: Wow. That's 6 minutes out from half time.
3: All your wisdom, if you can't control your emotion in that semi final, you need to control that. I understand the merit of going in there and supporting your teammates. But he just cost his team.
5: In and instigates the whole melee. Go to
0: exactly. Now, Cable's gone. Exactly. They're down to 11. So it's 11 against 12. It's been brewing for a while. From right in front is to make it 4-4.

0: full. Three penalty goals for the Warriors in the first half. Adjacent to the uprights, this to make it 12-8, the halftime score. And he does inside the left-hand upright, so it is halftime. The long pass over the top, Khan Pereira for the corner. Bostock can't get, yes he does. I don't think Khan Pereira got it down. It's touch and go, they're going to check. There's going to be a score review.
1: Jackson Ford now passes off the green.
0: It's a penalty.
2: That's a penalty, yeah.
1: Penalty. However, the first breach is a knock-on from Hamiso. There is no advantage from this. We have a decision.
0: Warriors ball. Do you reckon it was a knock-on from Hamiso?
2: I don't think it was, mate.
3: What? I mean, if his arm touches it and he doesn't end up with it, it's got to be a knock-on, doesn't it?
0: Yeah. But I don't think his arm got to it.
2: I don't think so either.
0: Anyway.
2: It doesn't clearly show the picture. Does not clearly show.
4: They're both on report.
0: So Max Plath on report. So there's three players from the Dolphins on report. There's two from the Warriors. One of these teams is going to play next week.
3: Well, Max Plath will be playing. That is not a good point.
0: No. But you'd be a nervous wait.
2: Why is on report there?
0: But even if you win
3: the moment, they've called it.
0: But even if you win this week,
3: you haven't got Blocky here to protect anymore, mate.
0: Hang on, Tane Tuipeke is about to kick his fourth penalty goal, which is going back to those Blocker days when he used to give away about seven a game.
2: Yeah.
0: As now Tuipeke strikes it, and there it is. Yeah, no. But attacking the kicker, Finny Fuaki, I think it is, an escort taking out a chaster. Well,
3: there's another
4: point.
3: Got 8 points.
4: Another point. The discipline is costing you.
0: Oh,
2: that was Francis Bowler. Here comes an absolutely smashed Cape Roll. Comes up with a big play. No penalty.
3: He just saw him last. That's not a penalty for Mike.
0: He's about to have another. Upward shot at goal for penalty here, Tane Tuipeke. When was the last time, and I know you can't answer it, but it's a serious question in some respect, that in the modern game we've seen some 18 kick five penalty goals. Warriors, well, that pass was forward too to Donoghue. Now comes Yukitoa, knocked down by the Warriors. It'll start again, the tackle count. Herbie Farnworth, the line scores. Herbie Farnworth, the ball was knocked down by the Warriors. They went to sleep a little bit and Farnworth has scored the try. I have a question mark on a pass earlier in the movement, but they can't do anything about it. Get out from his own line, passes to Tabuai Fadou in the middle of the park. Steps around Laban, over the 20, over the 30, over the 40. Barnett can't get there. Ball on the inside to Farnworth. Farnworth has got a hammer back on the inside. There's a try from the Dolphins. Hamiso Tabuai Fadou. It started from a kick downfield. Long ball from Jermaine Asako. And the step from the hammer. He starts it. He finishes it. And the Dolphins are in front. Dead out from his own line. Passes to Tabuai Fadou in the middle of the park. Steps around Laban. Over the 20. Over the 30. Over the 40. He can't get. Barnett can't get there. Ball on the inside to Farnworth. Farnworth has got a hammer back on the inside. There's a try from the Dolphins. Hamiso Tabuai Fadou. It started from a kick downfield. Long ball from Jermaine Asako and the step from the hammer. He starts it. He finishes it. And the Dolphins are in front. They're going
2: to
0: do.
2: They're going to need to be sacked.
0: The clock has been stopped eventually. It kept whining that whole time.
2: It's a try.
0: That hasn't
2: every
0: yet,
2: day of the week.
0: Hasn't been confirmed yet. I'm telling you.
3: That's a try.
0: You've got to go up with two hands, they say. He went up with one.
2: No attempt to catch the ball.
0: I'm telling you what they've said. You've got to go up with two hands to try and catch the ball.
2: Who made that ball?
0: The English Premier League whiz. Who do you reckon came up with that? Ball back on the inside of Laotia, but Marshall King, who's been outstanding tonight defensively, is there to make the tackle again. And the Dolphins have beaten the Warriors in Auckland, and they head back to Brisbane for a game to get them into the grand final. Full time at Go Media Stadium, the Dolphins 26 have beaten the Warriors 16.
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0: kicked inside. Chanel Harris-Savina, Pompey! Here's a chance, Reece Walsh. He capitalised. He gets the fullback. Reece Walsh scores one of the great grand final tries.
1: This is Finals Footy.
2: Yeah, it certainly is, and we are set to go here at Allianz Stadium. 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Teams are in, and the three players chopped from the extended squads. Hepapuru is out, Stone Street is out, and Hirotti for the Cronulla Sharks, and they'll start 1 through to 13. For the Cowboys, Thomas McKayley drops out, likewise Kai O'Donnell and Liam Sutton. So Sam McIntyre comes into the 19, and John Bateman will start in the back row with Jeremiah Nanai starting off the bench. So that's how it all shapes up. 0457 736 736. The footy finals, all thanks to Grunt. Load restraints, built tough. Grunt, nothing's tougher, and we are all set. The referee tonight is Grant Atkins. Ziggy Preseleska-Adamski, the touch judge, and the senior review official is Ashley Klein. So that's how that all shapes up tonight, folks. Earlier today, we saw a victory to the Cronulla Sharks over the St George Illawarra Dragons, and that would mean that the St George Illawarra Dragons wrap up the wooden spoon. It was a spoon bowl, and Tony Herman's men dodge the wooden spoon for 2026. Field is in tremendous order. We have clear skies, 17 degrees. In other words, it is player and pitch perfect tonight, and we cannot wait. Justin Horro, back from Melbourne. Good afternoon to you.
3: Hey, Shug. Yeah, good to be here, boys. What a great occasion to be here. The crowd's just flowing in at the moment, isn't it? It's going to be a huge crowd out here for the Chad Townsend Cup.
4: That's right.
3: What a special opportunity to call such a big game with the man himself.
4: Yeah, absolutely. Good evening, boys. Yeah, absolutely. Can't wait for tonight. The crowd is building. Fantastic stadium. Look, I know a lot's been made of the move from Ocean Protect out to Allianz, but it is one of the premier stadiums we have here in Sydney. The crowd is building. A lot of black, white and blue. A few Cowboys fans in and about, but I'm really excited about getting the opportunity to call tonight's game, boys. Can't wait.
2: We have some disability games going on at the moment, and it's awesome. It is awesome to see these guys. We saw this young fellow race away for a try.
4: Yeah, it's a toe.
2: He had some toe. He scored over the Western touchline where they've got the try line, and he celebrated as he should, because the young man has just scored a try at Allianz Stadium. So, and the crowd went up. It was awesome.
3: He wants some more too, shouldn't he? He's been on the pick and swing there for a little bit, just demanding the ball.
2: Yeah.
3: And, that's the what probably Ronnie Mulitalo will be doing in the game.
2: Yeah.
3: Copying in some of his favourite plays in the first grade.
2: Yeah, excellent stuff. So well done to all involved there. 1300 01 1170, but the Texas throughout, folks, roll call. 0457 736 736. Now, boys, before we get into the games we've seen so far, and can you believe just seven games left to decide this premiership, you've both been down to Melbourne for the NFL. What were your takeaways?
3: Yeah, awesome, mate, to be a part of it, wasn't it, Chad? The
2: awesome.
3: First ever official game here in the here in Australia. There was a great energy about the place. I love living in Sydney, Shug. Like, Sydney's the best. Like,
2: yeah.
3: I feel like we're very lucky to be living here. But gee, Melbourne do sports really well.
2: Oh,
3: mate.
2: Don't they?
3: They do. They do it so well. They put on a show. We ran into a lot of players that have been eliminated from the season. So ran into a couple of ex-teammates in Clint Gutherson and the Parramatta boys. I know Chad ran into a couple of them as well. And there are so many ARL and NRL players that had been eliminated that were part of the occasion as well. So it's pretty cool to get down there.
4: Yeah, fantastic. Like, I think Australia's been screaming out for an NFL game for a long time. It's been a game that's risen in popularity down under. A lot of fantasy and a lot of athletes like to watch the NFL as well. So, yes, unreal to be there. 100,000 people there, boys, at 10:30 in the morning. That's the thing. On a Friday, weekday, that's what, you know, when I watch all the debrief from the US media, they couldn't believe that there was 100,000 people there Friday on a 10:30 a.m.
2: I know.
3: Do you think they'll back it up again if they go again, Chad? You know how, like, when something like that comes, it's new, everyone's obviously excited about it. I think it helped that we had two premier teams as well.
4: Mm.
3: The Rams and the 49ers are contenders to win their side, not only their division, which is one of the best divisions in the NFL, but win their conference as well. Because, as you know, Shug, there's you know, two different sides of things, and they're on the same side. And, like, there's a good chance that those two teams could be playing for a chance to get to the Super Bowl end of the year.
4: You think it might be a West Coast teams because of the flight, which was pretty controversial. One team obviously came a week early. One team came a day early. The team that had the longer prep.
2: So did you find, boys, down there, well, a couple of things. One, was there many Americans? Did you hear many American accents for those? As we would travel over to watch our teams in Vegas, did you hear many over here? And the second part I'd ask would be, do you feel like those who were neutral, who just wanted to see an event, sided with San Francisco because they were agitated about how the Rams were treating us in a way?
3: 100%.
4: Yeah, definitely.
3: And they, like, you got the opportunity. I ran into someone who was, you know, we went down there and did a gig down there on the day before, and he said he ran into Brock Purdy on the street, the starting quarterback for the San Francisco 49ers. He was just walking down the street grabbing a coffee. So the stats that I was told, I don't know if Chad knows anything different, 50,000 of the tickets were Australians.
2: Yes.
3: The other 50,000 were from other countries. So New Zealand's included in that.
2: Yes.
3: And apparently there were, I ran into a bunch of Kiwis there. The one, like, there were so many NRL fans that were there, and I'd imagine heaps of AFL fans as well, so... yeah, they'll definitely be back because, I felt like the MCG in Australia put on a show.
2: They've signed a four-year deal, boys, so they've signed a four-year deal to have the game twice. So they don't know when the second one will be, but Melbourne have got a second game. We know that for sure.
4: So it could be Sydney.
2: No. Melbourne specifically have a second game.
4: Oh, righto.
2: Right. Before 2029.
4: Yeah.
2: Here he goes. He's chasing away. And this young man, he's being pursued, but he's going to be... Oh, pass back inside. Oh, he's got it. Over the Western touchline. And he's
4: there
2: got the crowd going up. And does the joy arrow. Oh, brilliant stuff. How good is that? That is superb stuff from the young man who crossed it. It was brilliant play. And they've picked up an excellent try over the Western touchline.
3: Because we're, you know, calling this on radio, I'll describe it for you. If you're watching the Dolphins game about half an hour ago, Herbie Farnworth over the top, the hammer save, Toby Wyfordo, the killing blow, that's what we just saw down here on the field here at Allianz.
2: Yeah, excellent
4: fantastic
2: stuff.
4: All abilities, absolutely. I love the celebration too, boys. Yeah, the Johnny Arrow. Everybody's teammates getting around him as well. Love
2: Did someone
4: stuff.
2: Film that for the young fellow?
3: Oh, they'd have to be.
4: Surely.
3: There'd have to be. The family members must be right down there on the side. So cool.
2: That is excellent stuff. 0457 736 736. We're in for a superb evening, and now one of the other players responds immediately and darts through the middle of the pack across the eastern touchline for their try. 0457 736 736. What else did I want to ask you about that game, boys? The major talking point was the travel. And the coach McVay, he said he got it wrong, but he didn't want to blame the travel. They interviewed Jordan Mailata. Did you boys come across that?
4: I did say that,
2: And he basically said, look, you can have the sports scientists, but you could have just asked me. I do it all the time, he's saying. And it didn't make any sense for him that you could just turn up. You landed 6 o'clock in the morning before, didn't they?
4: It was really interesting what Jordan Mailata said, actually. He said he's flown to America from Australia in business, economy, and premium economy. So he's been on all three stages. And he's like, I've got a game plan for every one of them, how I prepare for the flight. And they asked him, what do you think about the Rams travel? And he's like, I don't know how they did it. I don't know how you can be prepared. You need at least a couple of days. So he's obviously done it more than most, living in America at the moment, but from Australia. As we see another try in the All Abilities game and another celebration. He spoke a lot of sense on the topic. So I think, you know, McVay didn't want to blame it, but, I mean, you look at the way the Niners played. Like, they were unreal yesterday.
2: Unreal. 0457 736 736. Roll call, my favourite time of the week. Bob the Sneaky Croc checking in from Townsville. Good calling, boys. enjoy the game. Andrew writes, when do the Wahs play next week? Might have to play at 9:30 local. Oh, that's a very good point. Andrew, that is a very good point. Chad, you may answer this best. Both having spent time over there, but Chad more recently playing. When would they play that game?
4: Next, it'll so it'll be there'll be a game on Friday, a game on Saturday.
2: Well, it'll have to it'll naturally be with the Panthers playing and the Roosters playing tomorrow.
4: Yeah, they won't play on the Friday, so the Wahs will play on Friday.
3: There's no way. No, they're going to have to elect a Saturday Sunday game because in that time slot. They'd have to play the same time slot that they played today, which would be 7:30 back home. There's no way the NRL can force them to play at 9:30 p.m.
2: No. Channel 9 will want the prime time, but I think you're right. I would think that next week we see...
4: 4 o'clock kickoff. Local.
2: Saturday.
4: Saturday. Eastern Standard Time.
3: Yeah, I think so.
2: Same again.
3: Yeah, I think they go Saturday again. And then Penrith or the Roosters are whoever... Oh.
4: So that's, they go from Sunday... To Friday?
2: Unless we have two Saturday, if we do everything on the Saturday night.
4: Yeah.
3: Or they could have just elect the Roosters or Panthers elect to go the Sunday again.
2: Because the mail is that week three, it'll be a Friday and a Sunday.
4: Because the NRL's appetite for Sunday football was after last year, is that right?
2: Yeah.
4: The Sunday afternoon football, which was a hit, right?
2: Of course.
4: The game at Suncorp,
2: yep.
4: It was fantastic last season.
3: Who was it? It was Ricky last year. He made a crucial decision around timing, didn't he?
2: Yeah, so they, because they won the minor premiership, they agitated for, because I think they played the Sunday in the final round.
3: But you know why that didn't make any sense? He bulk rested, Chook.
2: Yeah, no. And then it actually hurt them because then they went, I think they went from a Sunday to a Saturday or a short turnaround. Ethan Strange gets crook.
3: Yep.
2: So that was it. And this is what worries me, the Warriors, you know, like Ford goes down and Halasima gets injured. Was it in the warm-up?
3: In the warm-up.
4: Yep.
2: So
3: he was good to go all the way. They got back to crossing about to start the game and they gave us an update 2 minutes before the game. So it didn't happen in the warm-up. It happened at the end of warm-up, like right at the end.
2: I'll tell you what we'll do, folks. We will get to a break and on the other side of this, we will get stuck into those games. As I said, can you believe it? We have just 7 games left. And think about it this way, boys. There's only 7 games left in this premiership to decide it. Today, if one of these teams were to make the grand final, they've got to play in 4 of the 7. The Cowboys or the Sharks have to play in 4 of these 7 remaining games if they are to make the grand final. 0457 736 736. Roll call, folks. It's the Chad, it's the Scope, myself, and Raoul's here in the back as well. And good to have your company. Buckets back at the studio, and we're fired up. It's finals time. 0457 736 736. The grunt load restraints built tough. 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
2: 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The Cowboys out nice and early, boys. They're at the northern end here, just doing a bit of kicking around the outside backs. There's a bit of band work happening with some of these forwards out there. Taumalolo and Griffin Neem amongst those. Earlier today, the Sharks defeated the Dragons in a spoon bowl in the NRLW, so it's the Dragons who will pick up the spoon in 2026. The Sharks 16 defeating the Dragons 8. So that's how that plays out. And by the way, congratulations to the Roosters. They win the minor premiership. They only lost one game in the last two seasons. That was the grand final last year. So 0457 736 736. A-team in the house, love it. Clocking in from Lake Macquarie, enjoying a few frothies, says Hozza. Good to have your company as well, Hozza. And just repeating the team news, Hozza. McKaylee is out of the squad of 19. Kai O'Donnell likewise. Liam Sutton. Team news, Nanai goes back to the bench. And John Bateman is going to start in the back row. For the Sharkies, they're 1 through to 13. No changes there. Hepapuru, Stone Street, and Maweni Hiroti make way, which is, we'll get to those centres in a moment. We'll talk about Hiroti. In fact, we can do that now. We'll compare the centres of these two teams. For Nelson Irrigation, helping growers make every drop count, it is Riley Jones taking on Jackson Purdue and KL Iro taking on Tom Chester. And Chad, you've got to feel a little bit, I suppose, for Maweni Hiroti, who he vacates that position.
4: Yeah, absolutely. It's a big call by Fitz this week, putting Riley Jones in. He made his Sharks debut last week. He made his NRL debut for the Knights. I think it was last season. He's a really impressive young kid. He's got a lot of versatility, Riley Jones. He's played a bit of fullback, a bit of hooker, but he's found a home in the centres. And I think with Fitz, he's earned Fitz his trust. That's why he's put him in there for his second Sharks game this weekend. There's a juicy match. Obviously, K.O. Iro, we know the qualities that he have. He can find the trial line. And then for the Cowboys, I think this this is a real strength for the Cowboys. Jackson Purdue, you know, the speed, the space. If he gets the ball, he can take off and create a bit of danger anywhere. And then Chester as well. Chester's only got one gear, right? He goes 100 mile an hour. I love the way he attacks the game. So, yeah, really interested to see how this these matchups play out tonight in the centres, boys.
3: Yeah, I love them. I love this. I love Jackson Purdue and Tom Chester.
4: Yeah.
3: They're so fun to watch. They've been... Yeah, I guess it can be a little bit frustrating sometimes for the Cowboys because of the way that they played. They do come up with errors on the occasion, but they've got plenty of strike. And I thought Riley Jones won the spot last week. I think that's the best way of putting it. I thought he was really good against the Melbourne.
4: Defensively,
3: side.
4: Yeah, you know,
3: going up against the...
2: Sorry, did you say defensively, Chad?
4: Yeah.
2: Yeah, and that's what they'd be chasing, right? Yeah,
4: absolutely.
3: Of course, mate. And he went against Munster. That was Munster on that left edge last week. Jerome Hughes was playing. Harry Grant was playing. And he thought not only did a good job defensively, he came up with a nice try and pushed into space. And I feel like he won. I feel like he won the spot over Mawini Hirodi last week with a strong performance.
2: I'll tell you, this is a bit of bruising, boys, but it's his third ever game. It's a final. My third ever game was a final also, and it was you think about these two teams and you think about the seven tackle try.
4: Yes,
2: we were beaten by a second tackle try. It was Canterbury and the Dragons. Canterbury went on to the grand final to get beaten by the Broncos, but it's a big 1 minute you're playing reserve grade and next 3 weeks later you're playing in a semi-final.
4: That's rugby league, isn't it?
2: Yeah,
4: so no good that night, Shug.
2: No good, mate. Yeah. No, I only got about 15 minutes at the end. I was off the bench. We had a good team. Blacklock, Mundine, Nathan Brown, but wasn't to be. Drinkwater's in front of us boys having a kick around. Our unmissable moment for Drinkwise. You won't miss a moment if you drink wise. If the Cowboys are to have won this game, Scopey, you'd have to think that bloke's got his hands on it somewhere.
3: Yeah, Drinky's an obvious candidate. I was just going to go to the middle of the park, though. Yep. Sure. The big boys, they're going to... Finals game, they set the tone, and we've got two of the best in the competition. Chad knows... both of these guys really well. We played with one of them for a couple of years in the North Queensland Cowboys. I'm talking about Jason Tomalolo and Adam Fanua-Blake. And the reason I've got them for my unmissable highlights is because I think there could be some fireworks off the kickoffs.
2: Wow. Okay.
3: Whether it's the starting kickoff or after a try scored. Because one thing that I liked last week that I saw out of the Sharks was the physicality that they went after the game, especially the younger players. And I feel like the Cowboys haven't got enough credit for that. Probably post-Origin. You know, they really went after Penrith. They really went after the Broncos. When they miss their targets, it can lead to high tackles, penalties, errors, and it can get away from them. But I love it when a team at least tries to play with that sort of intent.
2: So the Cowboys forwards have made their way out, representing the Sox up pretty well tonight, the Cowboys. You don't see a lot of Sox up these days, but Griffin Nima, a big proporter of the Sox up. Here come the Sharkies, Chad, at the southern end.
4: Yeah, the Sharkies out for warm-up now. A couple of big contributors over the course of their season. Will Kennedy, I think he's been fantastic. Nico Hines, a lot of responsibility on Nico Hines tonight. But the key for them, Braden Trindle comes back in the lineup tonight. We know he's been out for the past couple of weeks with that shoulder injury. His combination with Nico is one that has been a stable one over the past couple of seasons for Cronulla. So I think him back in the lineup tonight will add a lot of spark to the Sharkies' attack.
2: Alrighty, that's for Drinkwise. You won't miss a moment if you Drinkwise. Scopey giving us the unmissable moment for the night. The ladder update for Isuzu. 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Sharks finished the regular season in fifth position, 14 and 10. Cowboys in eighth position, 13 and 11. And the Cowboys, I tell you what, it all goes back to they took on Manly midway through the season. And with 2 minutes to go in that match, Reuben Cotter scores a try. They go to Golden Point. Scott Drinkwater kicks a field goal. And with that sequence of those two plays, that gets them into the finals. If that night goes the way of Manly, it is Manly here tonight in the place of the Cowboys. So the whole season for the Cowboys came down to that try to Cotter with 2 minutes to go against Manly and ultimately the field goal to Drinkwater. That's the fine line. So you just never know. They had a similar scenario where they fell into the finals in 2017. There was no Jonathan Thurston, but Michael Morgan just had some kind of series and dragged the Cowboys to a grand final. Is it possible? People were saying that if there was a team outside the four who could play in the grand final, everyone wanted to be on South. Well, they are no longer that contender. We are down to three outside the four, gentlemen. Who is that team now?
4: Mm. I thought it was Souths, to be honest.
2: Yeah. I think it's the Sharks.
3: You've fallen into the Sharks, haven't you? With Souths being knocked out. Because Newcastle, they were awesome last night. They've been so brave all year, but they've got so many troops out, Sugar.
4: That's right.
3: It's got to end somewhere. I don't wish that upon them, but it's just the nature of the injuries that they've had, Chad. So the winner of this game probably becomes the team that you'd like to be on. In comparison to the Knights,
4: I think the winner of this game goes on with a lot of confidence, right? You know, getting there, obviously a win in week one of finals. You go up next week against a team that's lost. So, yeah, look, I'm really intrigued by tonight. This earlier game in the season, the Cowboys actually probably had one of their better games against the Sharks up at Queensland Country Bank Stadium, where the Sharks have had the wood over the Cowboys in this game for a couple of years. So, yeah, so much on the line tonight. Winner goes on, loser. Well, they're off to Mad Monday and Bali, boys.
2: Yeah, absolutely. Earlier today, the Finns. Now, I was just thinking about this, boys. So, 5 penalty goals to Tane Tuipiki. 5 penalty goals. And with that, you're turning away chances to score. Would he regret taking so many chances at penalty goals, Andrew Webster?
3: There was not one of them when they took them that I didn't think that was not the right play to do.
2: Right.
3: That was my...
2: Circumstantial.
3: Circumstances, low-scoring game. They held their gloves up for a long time. You know, do you have to factor in that it's the Dolphins and they've had these multi-digit comebacks, a number of them throughout the back end of the season? Maybe you've got to play with a little bit more... Well, not playing as conservative against a team like that because you just know they're capable of scoring in bunches.
2: Yep.
3: And that's what Dolphins did. But at no point when they were just knocking them over, especially when they got them consecutively, and it's like you're building that scoreboard pressure, especially, you know, it was obvious to go 4-6.
4: Yeah.
2: Yep.
3: And then in a low-scoring game, it was obvious to go 6-8.
4: Yep.
3: The other two were at the start of the game. Was a two-pointer. Then the Dolphins got down the end, got a penalty, took 2 points themselves. Then they scored to extend it to a 6-point lead. So every time it made sense. And the other penalty, one was right on half time too, when the time had expired. So you're definitely going to knock that one over.
2: I don't think I've ever seen it. 5 penalty goals.
3: No.
4: Tane Tuipiki scored every single point for the Warriors tonight. So 3 points. That's one exactly try, right. 5 from 5 penalty goals, and one.
3: He was excellent.
4: He's been excellent for a couple of weeks
2: really
4: now.
2: Really boys, good. Halasima doesn't start the match. Hamstring concern, I think, for him. Jackson Ford, ankle, doesn't finish the match.
4: Yep.
2: Do you have grand reservations for them next week?
4: I think Adam Pompey's could be in a bit of trouble as well.
2: That shoulder charge
4: off the kickoff, he may have an answer, or may get a fine at least. But yeah, I mean, it's always like you put so much effort into this game, and then you lose, and then you have to back up the following week, and they'll take on the Knights next week, and the Knights probably had their number a couple of weeks ago with Saifidi didn't get sent off, boys. They probably go on to win that game. But, yeah, I think there are a little bit of concerns there for the Warriors, I'm honest.
3: The only positive is they're playing the team that's arguably more banged up than them.
4: Yeah.
2: Yes.
3: Right. Out of the teams that are remaining, Newcastle have the most injuries or significant injuries to their best 17 and dating all the way back to the two Dillons getting injured in that same game. So if you do want to have a team when you're losing troops or you've got, you know, a few players that are going to be 50-50, it's probably the Knights, for as good as the Knights and brave as the Knights have been in the last 2 or 3 weeks.
2: I'll tell you, now you raise that, boys, straight away I think to tomorrow's game, how huge is that? So whoever wins out of that tomorrow, you are straight through to a prelim, fresh, taking on two sides who are already beaten up and have to go at it again.
3: Yep, and you avoid the danger of obviously the Dolphins because you've avoided them anyway. But like these two teams,
2: the loser of tomorrow, I'm prepared to say, cannot win the comp. Are you fair with that?
4: You know, you're a brave man riding off Penrith if they lose tomorrow. That's a brave call, Sean.
2: Yeah, well, that's, you know, we're in the brave business, Dad.
4: I understand that, but I don't know if I can write them off. How can you write this team off if they lose a game?
2: Well, I am. I'm saying you can't. Whoever loses tomorrow is gone.
4: I can't do that, Sugar.
2: Okay, you don't have to do that, Chad. I'm not in the bullying business. I'm in the business. 0457 736 736. Let's talk about... in fact, before we get off that one really quickly, Cobbo and Capewell both went to the bin for 10. Nothing to worry about.
3: No. They just ran in for a bit of push and shove.
2: Yeah, okay, like, there you
3: go. It's one of those ones that they just picked the two guys that made the biggest.
2: You know, one apiece, off you go.
3: Yep.
4: Yeah.
2: Yesterday, boys, the Newcastle Knights, 20-10 at this very venue. Cody Walker was the big story. That was kind of it for them when he went off with a calf injury. I do think, not that Wayne Bennett would carry too many regrets in his career, but I just felt the gut feel for me was to put Latrell at 5'8".
4: Yeah.
2: I didn't feel like you could win a semi-final, with the greatest respect to Humphreys and Bud Sullivan. Mm. I felt like you always had the option to put Talis Duncan in the centres, and I don't know. What do you think? It's easy to say now.
4: Absolutely, it's easy to say now. But Latrell Mitchell's their best player, right? You want to get the ball into your best player's hands as much as you possible. So a move to 5'8 seems like a common one for South Sydney. Yeah, it's disappointing for South. Obviously, you know, myself included, there's a lot of talk around South being the team in the bottom half of the eight that could go on and do some damage. They were just a little bit off last night, right? A couple of the errors we don't see too often. Defensively, a lot of momentum for the Knights. They started really well, and they just couldn't rein themselves back in. They were coming, but, yeah, in the end, didn't get the job done.
2: Okay, folks, have your say. 0457 736 736. Gavin from Penrith, surely it's loser of Panthers versus Roosters on Saturday night, Warriors versus Knights at 4 p.m. Sunday, and the AFL will play the Swans home game on Friday night. How important is a short or long turnaround during the finals? No, I don't think they would make the loser of the Panthers and the Roosters do 6 days to Saturday when they can, well, they would either keep them on Saturday night or keep them on the Sunday rotation, but I think the Warriors and the Knights would have to play Saturday, wouldn't they?
3: Yeah. You've got to have at least in finals, don't you? Six. Like, you can't have a 5-day turnaround.
2: No, that's right.
3: I think they completely stop that. That's something they do in the regular season. They don't do it in the finals. So, yeah.
2: Is that a factor? That's a good point. The Swans on Friday night, is that a factor that would Valandis give a rats about
3: trying to avoid it?
2: What so, the Swans are doing?
3: So we can maximise. Depends who's playing.
2: Yeah.
3: I think that's a factor.
2: Okay.
3: Yeah.
2: Well, we know it's not going to be the Warriors. It's going to be the Panthers hosting or the Roosters hosting. We know that much. And it'll be against the winner of tonight's match, the loser, that is. 0457 736 736. Grunt, nothing's tougher. The footy finals are all thanks to Grunt. And we've got plenty more still to come on the other side of this. 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
2: 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The teams are warming up for Ream. Who's running hot this winter? Ream, of course. I tell you who else is running hot. With over 80 years of manufacturing hot water in Australia, it's got to be Ream, and it's got to be Andrew Johns. So, boys, I was just observing, Jake Clifford had a number of shots of field goal, about 30 out. And behind the post was, for Channel 9, Brad Fittler and Andrew Johns. Andrew Johns just casually catches one on the dead ball line from Clifford one-handed. And then the next kick, perfect shot from Clifford. It's sailing up towards the post. So Andrew Johns just spins the ball that he has in his hands up towards the ball in the sky and connects the ball. Like it was just what he does. That's what he does.
4: That's the eight.
2: That's the eighth behaviour. Eighth behaviour. That's who's running hot this winter. Ream, of course. Okay, boys. The key matchups for Seek, and you shall find. Where is the key matchups tonight?
4: Yeah, I'm going with the halves. I'm going to go Nicho Hynes and Tom Dearden. The Cowboys captain made his return from injury. And Nicho Hynes, we know what his best looks like this year. And obviously having Braden Trindle back in the lineup will definitely help his ability to set up tries for Cronulla. But yeah, Tom Dearden, look for the show and go. Look for the running game for Tom. And then for Nicho Hynes, obviously similar. Nicho's running game will be important for the Sharks, and also his vision with the ball and be able to set up tries for the Sharkies. Scope, what do you got?
3: Yeah, well, if you're going to go the two halves, then it's the Batman and Robin. Like, what are the Sixers going to do? They could be the two players that come up with the X-factor type plays. They're not going to have the same amount of receipts as the halfbacks, but they don't need to. And, you know, I've been really impressed with what Jake Clifford's done this year, especially when Tom Dearden was missing time, Chad. So it could be up to the two number sixes. The number sevens control the game right well for their team. then the two number sixes could have the final pass or the try that essentially breaks this game open.
2: Seek and you shall find. The weather report for Invigor Canola from BASF, bulging with benefits. And let me tell you this, folks, 17 degrees, clear skies, not a breath of wind. It is magical scenes. There's well, the surface is dry as a bone. Normally you get a bit of mist and dew around, but it is track perfect. There is no excuses for your team tonight if that's the Cowboys or the Cronulla Sharks. The Keno Go coin toss, $40 million jackpot. Download the app. We'll find out where that lands in a moment. But as far as the coin toss as a part of the game, gentlemen, what's the part of the game that you see must be won for these teams?
4: That's a great question, Sugar. Look, I think that has to be the middle. The middles.
2: Okay.
4: It's got the middle. AFB, Tamalolo, there's some big matchups in the middle. Whichever middle pack gets over the top, I think that team wins.
2: Keno Go, play with $2 a day. There's the last say for best sheds, Australian sheds at the lowest prices. What will the final instructions be from the coaches? Well, we might see it in a moment, folks.
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1: Okay. And of course, it would be still it'd still be a Paul Green Cup officially.
0: Yes.
1: Final.
0: I'm not sure if it is officially because it's a final, but yeah.
1: The great man.
0: Yep, absolutely.
1: Absolutely. Cowboys and the Sharkies. Sharkies who were travelling, they were basically had a top four locked in, and then all of a sudden, people were talking about the easy draw, and they were certain. Maybe they've been waiting for the finals, folks, and it was really since that injury to Braden Trindle where things went downhill. They looked a bit lethargic against the Canberra Raiders, but that man, Tricky Trindle, is back. He is back and ready to go, and I'll tell you what, it was only round 17 when the Sharkies beat the Dolphins 66-0. That Dolphin side is now in a prelim, boys.
2: What a weird form line for both teams after a scoreline like that. Yeah, the Sharks played really well, for, I think, for about another month after that. But the way they finished, like, you know, that Dragons loss was really concerning about 3 or 4 weeks out from the end of the season. And then they went on this bit of a slide. Obviously, Sugar talked about the injury to Trindle didn't help. But, you couldn't have... if you were to say at that game, 66-0... they would have been thereabouts on the ladder at the time. Which team's going to finish in the top four and go on to a prelim after the week one? You would have said Cronulla every day of the
1: Every day of the week. Yeah, and particularly if you'd heard, because the Sharks had already beaten the Warriors over there, if you heard, okay, that next week, one of these teams is going to be in the top four and they're going to beat the Warriors and go straight through to prelim. Yeah. It is Sharks every day of the week.
2: Sharkies.
1: The reason I'm keen on the Sharks is they are rested. It worked for the Newcastle Knights. Last time the Sharks had a bye, their form line was pretty good. And this is a team, gentlemen, who they have history together. It's not like they can afford to have a week off and just click back into gear, can't they? They've played so many games together.
0: Yeah, they've played a lot of football together. And half of this side actually has gone through the whole grades together, right? Half of them won a comp with Newtown years ago before they all progressed to the NRL. That's why a lot of people are saying it's almost the last dance for this group, because there are a few key members that are moving on at the end of the season. So there's so much to play for, and it's a huge game for the Sharkies tonight.
1: Here they come, the Cowboys, the visiting team led out by Cotter and Dearden, the co-captains, the fullback Drinkwater, the wingers Burns and Labert, Purdue and Chester in the centres, Clifford and that man Tommy Dearden, he is the captain. Neem up front with Tamalolo, Marnie is the hooker. Lukey and John Bateman will start in the back row, and Nanai going back to the bench. Cotter, he got off at the judiciary, so he's sweet to go, and the bench now looks like this. It is Lukey, Sony Luke. You have got Nanai, Cohen Hess, Caden Lars, Ethan King and Sam McIntyre. There is the Cowboys side raring to go, and don't they need Ruben Cotter? They rolled the dice, and they got exactly what they were chasing, boys.
0: Yeah, he lives and breathes everything what it means to be a Cowboys player. Humble, hardworking. He'll do all the little things right. He'll kick chase. He'll tie in from marker. He'll dive on a loose ball. Leads by example, the Cowboys captain, and a huge inclusion for them.
2: You had to fight it. They couldn't win this game without Ruben Cotter.
1: Yep, totally agree, Scope. Totally agree. And it is the home side. The Cronulla Sharks about to make their way out onto Allianz Stadium. The fullback, Will Kennedy. Katoa and Militalo on the wings. Riley Jones in game three with Kealiro in the centres. Trindle is back for the Sharks. Hines is the halfback up front for Noah Blake and Jesse Calhoun. Brayley is the captain and dummy half. The back row, Nicara, Wilton and McInnes. And the bench, Talakai, Billy Burns, Oregon Kafusi, Hazelden, who's back, Toby Rudolph and Nephi Puru. And we are all set here. Referee Grant Atkins, your commentators for Plumbing Perfected, Sharkbite Max, Chad Townsend, Justin Horro, Joel Kane. Let's keep an eye on this number six. How does he return tonight? How much traffic does he get early?
0: He should get a lot. Hill and Lukey should be tearing off his inside and outside shoulder of Braden Trindle tonight, really testing out that shoulder that's kept him out the past couple of weeks. I think that'll be a big part of the Cowboys' plan.
2: Is Clifford going to kick it at him to Noah Blake here?
1: He is. He's got the ball shaped up to Braden Trindle, who is expecting to get receipt of this, and standing on the back fence is Fanua Blake.
2: Watch out for Griffin Neem in the middle of the field here. The way he's been starting game for the Cowboys for the last couple of months, he'll be trying to get an early shot here.
0: He's been breathing fire, Big Red, hasn't he?

0: Hylam Lukey, a player to watch as well.
1: Just got to make sure they get their contact right, though. They messed it up last week against Papali'i. They've got to get their contact right from the kickoff.
0: Here we go. And Clifford boots the ball deep, about 2 metres in for that southern dead ball line. And Fanua Blake surges straight towards Reid Marnie. And he's taken down. He got away from Taumalolo and plays it 12 metres out from his own goal. And what's happened here?
1: Oh, they've made him step back off the mark.
0: Reid Marnie agitating already, reminding me of a certain number 9 you play with, Chad Townsend. And it is the Sharkies play 3. Brayley waits at dummy half, 15 out from their own goal line. To the left-hand side, it comes across. And
2: there he is.
0: Britt Nicara goes for a bit of a charge and a scurry before he's taken down on that red stripe at their own end of the 20. Brayley to the right-hand side. Colquhoun just scurries up towards a 30. In the first set of the match, Brayley's arms go up as if to say, where's the set restart there? But it wasn't coming as McGuinness drives the ball forward, and this will be the last play. Inside the 40, good defensive set here from the Cowboys. Trindle puts it on the right boot, and it's going to go straight down the chest of Braden Burns. He's had a good season, Burns, and he'll go back past the 20. And there's the first set completed, clean from the Sharkies. Good defence from the Cowboys, and back to the right-hand side they go through Chester.
2: Yeah, fast start there. Scope mentioned Griffin Neame. He shot off the line a couple of times there with his line speed, looking to force a big tackle early in this game. A lot of intensity, a lot of line speed. As we see, the Cowboys' outside backs work it out of their own end.
0: So to the right-hand side, it goes away to Lukey, who's pushed towards the western touchline. If you want to know who's running hot for Ream, who's running hot this winter? Ream, of course. The Bostocks are running hot. Jack Bostock today picks up 15 from 15 this year in 2026. And Indy, his sister, is 9 from 9. So they have 24 wins in a row. The Bostock family running hot for Ream. Now the Cowboys complete, and Sione Katoa fields the ball. Justin Horro, about 22 metres out from their own goal line, 8 metres in from the eastern touchline.
1: Yeah, great reply defensively there from the Cronulla Sharks. It's really got stuck in for those first three tackles. And I love it. I love it when outside backs get involved. Keo Iro, the first shot, getting in there. And then Ronnie backed him up a couple of plays later. Look, Ronnie Mulitalo.
0: Finals footy for Keno Go, proud partners of the Cowboys. Keno Go's $40 million jackpot. 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Legendary Choose to Drink Wise will bring the epic value, and the legendary drinks Choose to Drink Wise. There goes Fanua Blake, stepping away and palming, and runs into Lukey. And Lukey stamps him down on that 40-metre stripe. So 40 metres out, left arm raised to Atkins, signalling the last. Again, they go away to Trindle. He got pressure from Neame, puts a kick up. Kennedy scurrying through. Drinkwater's going to lair. Lost it. He lost it. Drinkwater. Chester got it. Well, it's a knock on. It could have been a penalty, in my opinion. I thought Chester was in front of Drinkwater, but a wobbly start there from the fullback, Scott Drinkwater, and they are potent in this area, the Cronulla Sharks.
2: Yeah, disappointing error there from Drinkwater. I'm not sure whether he had he didn't need to jump. Chase from that Braden Trindle kick. He one of his... as a right foot kicker on the left side of the field. Teague Wilton, Keo Iro, and Ronnie Mulitalo have backed up a good kick with a good chase. Now the Sharks are scrum, centre of the field, 10 metres out.
0: Brayley to Hines. Hines playing flat, and they are one of the most destructive teams when camped inside your 20. Can the Cowboys turn them away? No score for Liquorland. Jesse Calhoun drives it, and he's got 6 metres in front of him between him and the goal line. The white jumpers of the Cowboys rushing around. Left-hand side to Trindle, lays it off for Wilton. Wilton's a danger, but he's trapped only 7 metres out from the goal line. The Shark, he's banging on the door. It comes away now. Calhoun! Jesse Calhoun, he got the short pass from Brayley, but it's centimetres short. Brayley passes it back. Deep to Trindle. Trindle early kick, play that, and dived upon it. Penalty right in front. Penalty Sharks right in front of the sticks. Four gone on the ticking clock for Elders Finance. Finance you can trust. Nil all on the Liquorland scoreboards. Coach Scope, what do you do here?
1: A couple of great signs. I'd keep applying the pressure if I was Cronulla Sharks, but Fitzy's going to take the two, which gives us time to talk about what they did so well in that set. First thing I loved, straight off the scrum, 4-on-3. The Cowboys gave him a look, Chad. But Nicho Hines, run first mentality. I love that. Developed a quick play the ball. And the Cowboys look like they're always just trying to fight it back the entire set. With Jesse Calhoun, I don't know how he didn't score. He did really well not to reach out, and which would eventually have been a double movement. Great set from the Cronulla Sharks. Getting 2 points on the board. Even though I wouldn't have done it, that's what coaches do in these positions. And applying some scoreboard pressure nice and early.
2: Yeah, I'm okay with it, Scope. I like the call. 2 points early. We saw it before in the game with the Warriors electing to take the 2 points. The left side of the Cowboys got off the line really hard, obviously offside. Trindle sees the space, goes for the kick. I love the off-the-cuff play there as Nico Hines steps in.
0: So Hines near to the post to take the Sharkies 2-0. That is the equation. Cronulla Sharks 2, Cowboys 0. Smart play there from Trindle. Australian made, made to support Australians right here. And finals footy for Keno Go. Download the app. Coach Payton right next to us, boys. I've got to say, I wouldn't have taken it. I'm with Scope, Chad. If I'm Todd Payton, I'm wrapped they took it.
2: Yeah, absolutely. Yeah, you are, absolutely. But also, like, every point is so valuable. How many times do we see these games come down to 1 or 2 points in the end? It's the difference between a 1 or 2 point field goal at the end of the game, a kick from the sideline. The high percentage plays to say, take the two. I think the Sharks are happy with it, and also the Cows as well.
0: Yep. Around the ground, sorry, Scopey, we go for Chemist Warehouse. 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The knock-on effect cup, the Jets today, which is the feeder team for the Sharks, won 26 points to 25. So the Bears go out in straight sets. And an injury today for the Warriors through Jackson Ford. His cousin Taj Ford kicked two field goals to get the Jets home in that one. And that's how that's played out there. So here come the Sharkies, 2 points to nil, KL Hero. Left-hand side, Braille. If there's one marker, he just goes. He's the most running dummy half in the competition. To the right-hand side, Braden Trindle. He just hooks it back inside the 40. Burns and game 100. There's a stat for AIA. Do it for life. Protect what matters most. Great kick chase from Cronulla. And the Cowboys, Scopey, will start their set. 10 metres out from their own goal line. 8 metres in from the Western touchline. The Sharkies 2, Cowboys 0 for Liquorland.
1: I wouldn't have taken the 2 points, but if you do take the 2 points, what a perfect set after 2 points in the game, because you're still maintaining and putting that pressure back on the Cowboys.
0: Who have it 23 metres out from their goal line. Jackson Purdue just shuffles up past the 30. What'd you see there, Chaddy?
2: It looks like Braden Trindle's carrying his right arm. I don't know. Is it me?
0: Oh, he's
2: just carrying his right arm. That shoulder, that's given him a bit of grief over the past couple of weeks. If I'm the Cowboys, I'm identifying that, and I'm trying to get some traffic out of him as much as possible.
0: And if I'm Nephi Pura, I'm starting to warm up just in case.
1: Yep.
0: Shallow kick fielded by Ronaldo Militalo. That was a strange option because he threw the ball back 10 metres. He didn't need to do that. They're in better field position if he just picks up another 5 there, Ronaldo.
1: Yeah, trying to get to the middle of the field, isn't he? Sometimes you see wingers do this where you go in with a game plan, get to the middle of the field, but if there's metres that be taken, I'd imagine the coaches would say, don't worry about that. Let's take the metres and make sure we don't go back 10 metres.
0: To the left-hand side, the ball comes across, and that was Riley Jones getting himself into the action. Sharks at their own 40 centre field. Dummy half Brayley, flat to Trindle, who... Yeah, you're right there, Chaddy. He's not looking very comfortable, and he's given his player a serve out wide, and he is giving Will Kennedy a massive bake. Kick cleared. There it goes, the pressure on Labert, who brings the ball back, and they've got some tall, stringy centres and three-quarters as Drinkwater calling Braden Burns in, but he stays on his out, and he runs into Wilton. Wilton, I think they're going to get a message here to test out Trindle.
1: They've got to find him.
0: In this set, who's gone out into the centre position, so he's tucked away. KL Hero was protecting him, but now Trindle pushes in. So the Cowboys marching past the halfway line. They do so through Jason Taumalolo, and he's dropped only 48 metres out from the goal line. Reed Marnie, dummy half, pops the pass to Clifford, away now to Drinkwater. Drinkwater, Purdue. Ooh. Beautiful pass, Purdue to Labert, but they scramble there well, the Sharkies, and another player in back play, that is Sione Katoa. We'll keep an eye on him. Comes back to the right hand side, Clifford pokes the ball up, and here's a test for Kennedy. They're charging through. Well, Kennedy brings it down professionally for the Sharks. Sharkies start their set 10 metres out from their own goal line, 15 in from the eastern touchline. 2-0 the Sharks lead on the Liquorland scoreboard over the Cowboys. 9 minutes gone in the first half on the Elders scoreboard.
2: Yeah, I think that's been the best Cowboys set so far. Punching up early, as we see a penalty, relieving penalty for the Sharks. I think it's pressure on the back of the neck, unfortunately. Just looking at that Harvey Norman replay, the Cowboys, a nice little shift down their left-hand edge to Laybutt, and a good kick in the corner, but Todd Payton won't be happy with the relieving penalty given to Cronulla, and as Trindle finds touch, and now the Sharks will get a tap 45 metres out, heading into Cowboys half.
1: Yeah, they're going to get him. The independent doctor's going to get Sione Katoa here. He actually come off second best.
0: And keep in mind, too, boys, they took Stone Street out of the extended bench.
1: So, Sifa Talakai.
0: Talakai comes on. That suits people who may have tipped Talakai to get...
1: Yeah.
0: So, what does that mean? So, that'll push... Riley Jones will go to the wing, we assume.
1: Most likely, yeah, because remember when Sifa Talakai was playing at right centres to the Sharks and killing it for a number of years, so he'll be fine out in the centres.
0: Talakai into the contest, Sione Katoa. He comes off the field. So, interesting to see what happens here, boys. If Katoa passes the test and Talakai goes berserk, is it young Jones who comes off? What do they do under that scenario? Anyway, it is Talakai who has it for the Cronulla Sharks. To the left-hand side, it comes to Hines. Laser pass off for Adam Fanua-Blake. 39 metres out from the try line, the Sharks hunting towards the northern end. Right-hand side, Hines just gets the pass away and Nicker pounds into him. 30 metres out from the goal line, 2 points to nil. Liquorland scoreboard, Brayley set restart. Now goes back to Hines, Jesse Calhoun. And what's Trindle going to do in this set? So he seemed to have brushed off that pain for the time being. Brayley to that man, Trindle. Trindle short away to McInnes, and he's felt only 16 metres out from the goal line. Brayley, a casual pickup off that left hand, away to Trindle, Trindle to Calhoun. They're all set up. The trick shot's coming now, you think. Sharks 7 metres out from the goal line. Brayley, flat pass to Fanua-Blake, who stopped only 2 metres out from the goal line. Drinkwater is screaming for more presence on their left-hand side. Brayley's going to go across to Calhoun. He's gone close once, but he can't get there. It was Cotter there. So good. So far here for the Cowboys. Last play, Hines away now. It comes to Kaeliro. Great. Set restart. It was the last play of the Cowboys. How do they possibly hold them out here? A whole set inside the 10. Ronaldo Militalo. He's driving towards the try line. He's pushed backwards, 2 metres out from the goal line. Brayley dummy half, taking on, but they're alert to that. And somehow Lukey just grabbed his collar and pushes him back in field. McInnes fills the void at dummy half. Long left to right pass. It comes to Trindle. Trindle, and he gets the pass back to Kennedy. So not really being too fluent here in attack. The Sharkies early. Colhoun's been busy at this end of the field. Swats away from one. That man was Cotter. But Reed Marnie has another crack at him with Neem. And they drag him down. Brilliant defence so far from the Cowboys. Last play. They'll resort to the kick. Trindle stepping off the right. And again, there's a grubbering kick. Trindle. Dearden goes back. That's a great defensive set for the Cowboys. But it's a penalty here. It's a penalty here from the Sharks. They took the two last time. But with all this possession, they must march on, boys. Do you agree?
1: Yeah, they've got to march on here, Chad. I didn't like this one, Chad. I thought it was in the... he was kicking it at the same time there. Oh, no, nah, Rubes, you're right. No, nah, that's okay. Grant Atkins, correct call after watching the replay. I was watching Ruben Cotter. Unnecessary from Lukey, who come in and got a tackle on Brayden Trindle. So, penalty is the correct play.
2: Yeah, absolutely. I thought he was hard done by, but then on the replay, Harvey Norman replay, we'll see a penalty. And the Sharks opting for the tap, boys. Here we go.
0: This can set their game up. If they turn the Sharks away again here, it'll take a giant leap towards thinking they're going to win this game. Brayley left-hand side. Hines away here is Trindle. Driving tackle. Great tackle there. Well, that was a bar-crusher tackle made by Dearden on Trindle. So 10 metres out. They've had all the answers so far. This time, McInnes, they're scrambling everywhere here. They're not looking like they've had... against the fresh side. It comes across. Flat pass away on Nicara. Yeah, great shot. Exactly right. Another bar crusher boats tackle. Left-hand side. Brayley away now to Hines. Away to Kalu. Great
2: another
0: tackle.
2: Wow.
0: Tommy Dins come up with another bell ringer. Last play. Defence has been brilliant. Cowboys. Crossfield kick. It comes away. Militalo knocks it back. There's a brilliant tackle. What about the tackle over there by Drinkwater and Chester? And they have saved the day. That is a brilliant tackle made by the Cowboys in this northwestern corner by Scott Drinkwater.
1: Three sets, nearly. Oh, it would have been. It felt like it was more. It might have been 18 full tackles that have had to defend their line. And I was going to give Scott Drinkwater a wrap before the six again on that set because he came up with a couple of big tackles, one on one on the line. But that is a try saver. Two from Tommy Dearden, one from Scott Drinkwater. The big guns are stepping up for the Cowboys.
2: And you just see what it did for the Cowboys there. Their energy. Their far winger came in. Laybutt runs from the other side. Purdue comes in. Pats on the backs. The boys are high five and they'll take a lot of confidence out of that. It's important for the Cowboys. They get to their kick now.
0: So that's brilliant defence. That is bar crusher boat type defence there for the Cowboys. Tackle your next fishing adventure in a bar crusher. And I'm prepared to say that is their best defensive sequence of the year. Thinking this is a team who have had 80 put on them by the Roosters, 50 last week by the Raiders, coming up against one of the hottest hands in attack being the Sharks. Admittedly, haven't thrown a lot at them at this stage of the game. Shifting the hand was Ronaldo Militalo. 2 points to nil. Sharks lead on the Liquorland scoreboard. Your commentators for Plumbing Perfected, Shark Bite Max, Justin Horro, Chad Towns, and I'm Joel Kane as the Sharkies through Teague Wilton. He just skips up towards the halfway line, 22 metres in from the Western touchline. The Elders Finance clock, 15 gone in the first half. 2 points to nil, the Sharks, and he's had a busy start to this game, Jesse Colquhoun. I reckon he's a bit of a bolter for these rep games.
1: He's been strong.
0: Been very good. They'll play the ball 38 metres out on the last play. Back to the right-hand side. It's been Braden Trindle. In this case, it's Hines. Here comes the kick. Riley Jones juggled the ball, but he couldn't find it. If he could have found it, perhaps he scores a try. And here comes Purdue on the attack. Got away from one. And all of a sudden, the Cowboys 18 metres out from their own goal line. 15 and a half gone in the first half on the Elders Finance clock. Liquorland scoreboard reached 2 points to nil. Sharkies over the Cowboys.
2: Yeah, good signs there from Riley Jones. Just his second game for the Sharkies in the top grade. Goes down there, kick sprint, goes up and competes. Unfortunately, can't come down with it. Look, the Sharks have dominated the early exchanges of this game. 90% completion. They've had 69% of the ball as we see Reid Marnie go for a 40-20.
0: Yeah, it's going to sit up just in front for Kennedy. David and Little John from Singapore at the pub watching, having a pizza with the SEN commentary. Awesome, boys. Well, we think it's awesome that you're over there doing that and thinking of us for this game. Thank you very much, David and Little John. Good evening. Nothing worse than watching semi-final footy in front of a half-empty stadium, says Magpie Swanee. Fellas, I could be wrong, but this could be the greatest commentary team in radio history. Could be right, Paris Steve.
2: Shot, Paris Steve.
0: Here we go. So it is the Sharkies who have it 39 metres out, 2 points to nil. They lead on the Liquorland scoreboard. Trundling up the field goes Adam Fanua Blake. Griffin Neame is there to make the tackle with Marnie, just 23 away now. Spinning the pass to the left-hand side was Brayley. Chipping the kick is Trindle. Here they come through. Ball goes back, but Tommy did, and oh, he's offside.
1: He just causes so much havoc, doesn't he, Ronaldo Militalo? Yeah. Even though he doesn't come down with the ball, I reckon there's a result around Ronaldo Militalo. Whether he catches the ball, tips it back to something, he just always gets results by competing on plays like that. And maybe on the old disruptor at the start of the year, that one wouldn't have been good to go. But I love that they've changed that stupid rule, and Braden Burns has got to be good enough to come down with that ball.
0: 17 gone, Elders Finance clock. You're listening to Finals Footy for Keno Go. Surely they press go here for Fanua Blake. Fanua Blake stampedes through the Cowboys. It had to come. It just had to come. And the big fellow, Adam Fanua Blake, gets the first try of the evening right next to the sticks. It was just brute power. The big fella, they'd been trying a few things, and he just knew the straightest way was going to be straight through them, right through the heart of the Cowboys. It's about to be 8 points to nil, the Sharks, on the Liquorland scoreboard.
2: Yeah, simple play there for Cronulla. The Cowboys have defended their hearts out for the opening exchanges of this game. A lot of fatigue in their defensive line. Oh, and for Neil Blake, gets the ball, turns on. A bit of footwork at the line, gets through defenders and then carries a couple over next to the right-hand post. A great try for Cronulla. They'll go up after Nico Hines puts this one over 8-0.
1: He's the only front rower in the game with a try celebration. That's how many he scores. he had a bit of a slow start to the year this year, Adam, but he's starting to get hot late. There was one that was incorrectly taken away from him, yep, in a Parramatta game a couple of weeks ago, but he's been on fire. He gets that down. Reid Money did an incredible job to keep him up for so long. But as you see here, just under Griffin Neame's knee,
2: yeah,
1: he gets that down to the ground. And
0: Uh-oh. Is it a double movement he's going to look for here? Reid Marnie, is it a double movement that
3: the
0: he looks for?
3: The ball arm is on the ground and Reid Marnie is affecting a tackle.
1: Oh, wow.
3: Adam Fanua Blake promotes himself with the left arm to get further momentum.
0: Oh.
1: That's the exact same description that we heard for Connolly Lemuel.
3: And the boys found it. This is a double movement.
1: Or we no, it was Sol Smith. Thoughts?
0: Score review for Mate Internet. $25 off for 6 months with Mate. And the booze for the Cronulla Sharks. They're not happy.
2: Yeah, they're not happy.
1: I don't like it. I think there's enough momentum in that that he was going over.
2: It's a tough call. I mean, if that's given a try, I don't think we're sitting here going, that should have been a double movement,
0: no,
2: boys.
0: Absolutely. Absolutely. So, sideline for Thrive, your software for small business growth. They have the penalty kick, and they have been producing these 1%ers for minus one refrigerated transport that we haven't really seen throughout the year. 17 and a half gone in the first half. And that's on the Elders Finance clock and on the Liquorland scoreboard. Sharkies 2-0, but they have had, we had the World Cup soccer this year, shots on goal, they have had plenty. Brave stuff from the Cowboys.
1: There we go.
2: Yep. Griffin Neame straight at Braden Trindle there, boys.
1: Let's go again. Lukey.
0: They've hardly had any possession in the half. We might try and dig those stats out very shortly as it is to the left-hand side. Spinning the passes, Marnie to Dearden, Dearden to Clifford, Clifford to Purdue, and Purdue up against Talakai and lost the ball. You can only invite a team so many times, can't you, boys?
2: Yeah, that's disappointing for the Cowboys. After defending so well, getting a penalty coming out of their own end, they get Griffin Neame on Braden Trindle and then some early ball to Jackson Purdue, Sifu Talakai, and then knocks it on their scope.
1: I can see what they're trying to do. It's a good matchup for both sides.
2: Absolutely.
1: If you want to get Sifu Talakai one-on-one with Jackson Purdue on the line, and if you're Jackson Purdue on the Cowboys, you want to get him early ball wide spaces. Fortunately, he sort of just was thinking run before he got the catch, but I like what they're thinking there. They can't afford to keep turning the ball over to the Sharks like they have done so far, though.
0: Okay, so really growing to this game for Nutrium Water, your irrigation pump and filtration specialist. Well, that's Jesse Colquhoun, who's been extremely busy. As Talakai plays the ball, 40 metres out, a popular elect. Skipping, nice footwork at the line goes Riley Jones. Plays the ball 32 metres away. His team, the Sharks, 2 points to nil on the Liquorland scoreboard. This guy just had a try taken off him as a handful. He wanted to get the offload. And Adenfanua Blake's the man I'm referring to. 22 metres out. Comes away to Brayley. I don't like the casual pickup. It's going to get him one day. It really worries me. But hasn't seemed to trap him just yet. Dummy half, it comes to Brayley. Nickara. Flat pass, Talakai. Barnstorming towards the line. And Talakai drops it over the line. They're going to check this out. But Sisifa Talakai was that close.
1: That's the matchup I was talking about. That's exactly how I would have drawn it up if I was Fitzy. Jackson Purdue would have gone into the game with a completely different look, marking up on Riley Jones. But with the injury to Sione Katoa, it's forced Talakai onto the field. Two hands. He's got that down, Shug. He's got that down.
3: To see whether the fingers stay on the ball.
0: So Talakai, does he get the ball down? Sisifa Talakai, has he got the opener in this one? They're going to give this, I think, Chad Townsend.
3: More angle.
2: I think you're right there, Shug. Downward pressure. Sisifa Talakai.
3: Sisifa Talakai maintains possession and grounds the ball over the try line with downward pressure. We have a decision.
2: There we go. Sisifa Talakai. Scobie said it before. That mismatch there, Sifu Talakai playing in the right centre position for the Sharkies. They go straight there with their first chance in a good ball attacking position. Isolate Jackson Purdue, the smaller defender. Talakai too big, too strong, carries some defenders over the line. Gets the Sharkies their first try of the evening.
0: Replay action for Harvey Norman. Sifu Talakai bustles through. Plants the ball down and the Sharkies 6 points to nil.
1: Yeah, he's a mismatch. He's a big body. He's a powerful athlete. I love the lead-up work from Britton Nicotor as well. What a beautiful little tip-on.
2: Yeah.
1: Just attracted it was the defence of Purdue, the player that I was expecting Talakai to get over. Labert has to come in for the cover tackle. Ruben Cotter comes late and he goes straight through the North Queensland captain. It's one of those tries you don't want to watch too many times because the more you watch it, the worse it starts to look. But it doesn't matter anymore. It's 4 points on the board. Nico's about to attempt to make it 8-0.
0: So Hines from 10 metres in. It's come through. 8 points to nil. 8 points to nil. The Sharkies on the Keno go Scoreboard, 8-0, 20 minutes remaining in the first half on the Elders Finance clock, here for you.
2: Yeah, we've got Sione Katoa down the sideline. He looks to have passed his HIA, so he'll come back onto the field. The Cowboys just need to get themselves back into the game. They haven't had any possession. Play the balls inside Cronulla's half or inside Cronulla's 20. But the Sharks have dominated the opening exchange of this game. 93% completion rate, 66% possession. All the numbers leaning in the favour of the home side here tonight.
0: So there's the kick restart, and away they go down towards the southern end. Ronaldo Militalo, geez, they were brave, the Cowboys, but eventually, a bit like we watched throughout the week, boys, with the young fellas, Shawshank Redemption. It was Andy Dufresne just chipping away behind the poster of Rita Hayworth.
2: Love that.
0: And eventually, it's big Talakai.
2: Yes.
0: Who cuts through.
2: Chipping away.
1: That was a big shot, Griffin Neame.
2: Yeah.
1: And KO, you know, too, very hard to hit KO. What a stint for Sifu Talakai at the centre.
2: That's a good run.
0: Great run. 32 metres out.
1: He could be the best bench player in the game right now, I think, Sifu Talakai. Yeah.
2: It's a versatile scope.
0: So to the right-hand side, it's charging upfield. About 2 metres short of the halfway line. 8-0 on the Host Plus scoreboard. That's a plus. 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
2: Yeah, Drinkwater just slow to get up here. Grabs his right side of his head and his ear. Not sure if there was high contact. Yeah, but slow play the ball and plays on.
0: Off to the right they go through Braden Burns. Game 100, we mentioned that for AIA. Protect what matters most. AIA, do it for life. Away to the right-hand side and pounding the ball forward goes Cohen Hess, who will play the ball back away to the left-hand side now. And it is the Cowboys who have it 30 metres out from their own goal line. And back across to the right-hand side, Taumalolo. Another final for him. 12 metres short of the halfway line on the Host Plus scoreboard. 8-0. Sharkies have the lead and things unravelling a little bit here. Straight over the Thrive touchline on the full from Clifford. And the Sharkies go back down the northern end.
1: They make games hard for themselves, don't they, the Cowboys? They're so talented, but this is an unforced error. There's a little bit of kick pressure. Nothing too crazy. And that just, you can just feel the energy from the box next door with Todd Payton, just furious at that one. But the one part that I'm really disappointed in the Cowboys, they've had limited opportunities. They're just failing to get to Braden Trindle.
0: Ronaldo Militalo, 32 metres out from the goal line. This next try is everything. You think about the petrol that they have gone through so far, the Cowboys. We're parked about 35 metres out from the northern try line, and that's where most of the action has been, right in front of us. Jesse Calhoun upended. Sharkies 8-0. They lead on the Host Plus scoreboard. Elders Finance clock, 16.5 remaining in the first half. They'll play the ball back through Teague Wilton. Brayley, sprightly out of dummy half. Trindle away now to Hines, who Hines has been kept pretty safe on the last play. So he's been bundled up here to the right-hand side. Trindle goes to the line, plays flat, takes them on. Trindle reached out. And I guess they're thinking that with Trindle playing injured that he wouldn't run the ball. He did. And he almost got a try. Hand over to the Cowboys, 10 out from their own goal line.
2: Yeah, almost got a try there. Trindle, last play, dummy and a show and go. It was some desperate defence underneath from Cohen Hess, who's just come onto the field. The Cowboys dodge a bullet there. They just need to get themselves back into the game. Would love a penalty or a set restart. They've just got to complete their sets and try and get some ball up the other end.
1: They've got to earn it with a tough carry. And yeah. Here goes Chester trying to do that.
2: This Trindle still out on this left side, hanging that right shoulder. So, I still like to see a bit more traffic go towards Trindle if I'm the Cowboys.
0: So, just short of the halfway line, Dearden Drinkwater, early ball. There goes Chester. A line break for Chester. Gets to Kennedy head on. Palmed away from him. And Chester's got it 35 metres out of penalty. I would be tempted here, gentlemen. I love your thoughts. It's a tricky enough kick, but I would be tempted to make it an 8-2 score, would you?
2: No.
1: I just don't like that angle. No, I don't mind the thought process if it's a close-up, just a kick just to get some juice back in their legs. But that's not a guaranteed 2 points to me, so kick it out. and try to hold on to the footy sugar because they just haven't had any good ball.
2: Yeah, absolutely. I'm kicking for touch here. I'm taking my time, just like Tom Dearden has. Let's take a breath. Let's reset. Let's play this whole set out and then finish with a good finish so then we can put some pressure and take some sting out of this Cronulla Sharks defensive line.
0: Just the one try for Beaumont. Beaumont tiles on sale. And we'll keep an eye on our player of the match for World 360 Rewards. More points, more travel. So they are travelling south. The first time they find themselves down this end and the first real question being asked of the Sharks. Cowboys, left-hand side, Clifford. And Clifford away to the left-hand side. That is through Nanai, who's into the contest now. The subs for Strength Mills Co. Back to the right-hand side. Everything right. They're the most lethal side on the right-hand side. Dearden's tri-assist, Drinkwater's tri-assist, they're all on the right. And that's probably why is Lukey's there. Gee, that's a good tackle, one-on-one from an injured. There's the right-hand side from Drinkwater to Burns. They are lethal. They are dynamite on the right-hand side. You've got to put stacks on the mill there. It was class. It was Drinkwater, and it was an untouched Braden Burns. Their first time at the southern end, and the Cowboys make it a try apiece. Sharkies 8, Cowboys 4 with a kick to come.
1: Yeah, he's silky, isn't he? How good was that ball from dummy half? Sugar was talking about going right. They went right the play before. Beautiful one-on-one tackle. Testing the shoulder. Finally, they get an opportunity to test the shoulder of Braden Trindle. He handled it very well.
0: He did.
1: Great one-on-one tackle on Helam Lukey. Helam Lukey, though, gets quick play of the ball. No other Sharkies are able to get him. There's a two-on-two down that short side. There's not an overlap, Chad. That is just an excellent pass from Scott Drinkwater.
2: Yeah, just space and numbers. Drinkwater, we know he's the danger man for this Cowboys attack. I love the fact he just goes into dummy half after the quick play of the ball from Lukey right on Braden Trindle. Throws a bullet pass out to Braden Burns, and in his 100th NRL game, scores in the right-hand corner now for the Cowboys. Drinkwater goal-kicking this season. He loves this left foot, this left-sided hook. Swings the ball a lot left to right, but a great start there in the red zone for the Cowboys. They get points from their first visit.
0: I'll tell you what, Harvey Norman replay. Coach Fitzgibbon will be filthy with Ronaldo Militalo. He was too nonchalant. They had the numbers, but he just meandered back thinking the assignment was done. And Drinkwater moves in, and Chad Townsend, as you said, he just guides it through, 8 points to six. Sharkies leading the Cowboys on the Host Plus scoreboard scope.
1: You can't relax around Scott Drinkwater. You got to expect the unexpected. He's the sort of player, Chad, he'll throw a pass between his backside, not looking the other way.
0: Yeah.
1: So if you're the winger on that side, you've got to be on high alert every time.
0: They comfortably have the most tries on the right-hand side. You have to be alarm bells. Drinkwater, Dearden, Burns, it's all on that side. Lukey, you've got to be aware he wasn't. And boys, to give you an idea of try assists, we have tonight three of the top five in the NRL. Trindle number one, all those games off, he's still three clear of Nathan Cleary. Drinkwater and Nicho Hynes equal fifth, and Drinkwater now goes ahead of Nicho Hynes, of course. So there you go, 8 points to six. There's a huge moment of the match right there for Bendix, the best known breaks. He is playing tough for tough tags printed in Australia and delivered fast. Asked for all flex. I speak of Braden Trindle, but they're now starting to go for him.
1: A couple of big plays from Tom Chester in that previous set that led to the penalty as well.
0: Finals footy for 4 and 20 Pies.
1: Here they go. Yep. Flood in the middle now. Now they're starting to get some momentum, the Cowboys, and what they do is they don't leave the middle of the field.
0: So back to Dearden. Dearden, they're a different side with him on his game. And Ronaldo Militalo, I reckon he's copped a bake, and we should see a big response from Ronaldo. 11 and a half minutes remaining in the first half on the Elders Finance clock. Host Plus scoreboard, Sharks by two.
2: It's these big games, these final games, they're all about moments and momentum. And the Sharks had all the momentum and all the running early in this game. The Cowboys just been able to manage and wrestle that momentum back. Got that try. Now they want to be disciplined with their defensive line and make the Sharks kick it back to them.
0: Brayley again, one marker. That's his trick. He goes. And AIA stats do it for life. He does five a game, Brayley, on average. And now we see Katoa again. A little buckled in back play. So did Talakai come back off the field, boys?
1: He did.
0: So he may have to go back on again. So interesting they did that. They obviously see They shift early here. Drinkwater away to Purdue. Dumming, and he's going to be stopped 35 metres out from their own goal line. 10 in from that eastern touch line. Oh, hang on a minute. Did he lose the ball, or is asked to go back and play it on the mark?
2: In the back play, sorry, Shug. Sione Katoa with the trainer. Still in a bit of...
1: Yeah, this time it's an ankle.
2: A bit of pain over there. Cohen Hess, I think, coming from the field. I think it's a HIA boy. He just gets his head in the wrong position. And that's what gets Sione Katoa's hip, I think it is, Sugar.
0: Why the touch you need to come in 15 metres? What was his role in all that?
2: You know what?
0: It's final.
2: We don't need touches. Get rid of him.
0: We don't need him.
2: We'll get rid of him.
0: Yeah.
2: We don't need him.
0: I know. We don't wish to put people out of a role. I don't think we need them either.
1: I'm a big fan of Big Z. Big Ziggy. That man's looking awesome too.
0: Look, he's back on the field, Ziggy. Get off! Oh, gee whiz. Look, just get off the field, mate.
1: Far side. That's J. Cole. Oh, that's Jared Cole.
0: Jared, get off the field, mate.
1: We've got Ziggy on this side.
2: J. Cole.
0: He's 5 metres in.
1: He's got a couple of starts refereeing this year. Maybe he just got a taste of it, Sugar. Wants to be back amongst the action.
0: Here we go. He's crossing that Thrive touchline. Your software for small business growth. Get off the field, please, Jay. He's still on the field.
2: Look, Trindle's still holding his shoulder, boys. Look, right shoulder. You've got to get back at him.
0: Okay, that's the advice from Chad Towns. That's what they're going to do. And they spin it across to Chester. He did well to hold that. Last play. So they trail by two. Cowboys working the short side. It comes away to Dean. Nice little clever kick. Races on. Kennedy. Oh, Chester! Chester got inside Kennedy and plants it down. He was pushing through behind the ball was Kennedy. It took a rude bounce and Chester pounced.
1: This may be knockback at worst. Does he knock this back? Have a look.
0: I think it's a knock-on. If he doesn't score, I'm confident it's a knock-on, Scope. But let's have a look.
3: Cowboys kick chase is onside.
1: Check this out. That's backwards. Do you think that's backwards?
0: Ooh. Replay action for Harvey Norman.
1: It lands behind his hand.
2: Yeah.
0: You know what? I do agree with you, Scope. But these days, they just give that a knock-on, don't they? I do agree with you.
1: Yeah.
2: Yeah.
3: Just checking to see whether Will Kennedy makes contact with the ball.
0: This is going to be a 20-metre restart, I think.
3: Comes off the hand of Tom Chester and goes forward over the trail line.
0: I agree with you. I do agree with Scope, but they seem to just pull those up. It's a big call. It's a huge call for Bendix Brakes, the best-known brakes. Score remains 8-6. A bullet dodged big time for the Sharkies. Because it was going to be, at best case there for a period of time, it was going to be a goal line restart. Now they get a 7-tackle set from the 20-metre line. Braden Trindle is in a world of hurt.
2: Yeah, he's battling out there, boys.
1: The entire Cowboys coaching staff were watching that same replay.
2: The replay, yeah. He's toughing it out at the moment with the Cowboys. They double-dipped down there before. I expect them to go there again.
1: Good shot, John Bateman.
0: Sorry, you're saying the Cowboys coach is next to us.
1: Yeah.
0: You're saying they saw the replay of Trindle.
1: We were all watching the same replay.
0: You're talking about?
1: Trindle. Yeah.
0: The injury of Trindle. That man's got the ball. No, Kennedy, rather. Kennedy's skipping away. Gee, that's a good darting run. And Brayley will be thinking to run again here. One marker. No, he's going to shift it across to Trindle. He's playing tougher. All flex. Here's a kick. Drinkwater spilt one. He spilled another one. 8-6. Score remains on the Host Plus scoreboard with 8:47 remaining in the first half. But it is the Sharkies, the lethal Sharkies, who'll have base camp 10 metres out and on the attack.
2: Yeah, I'd be disappointed with that, Scott Drinkwater. But this Sharkies left-hand edge, another great kick by Braden Trindle. Spoke about his quality kicking game this season, and that left edge just backing him up. Teague Wilton, KL Ido, and Ronaldo Mulitalo. The Sharks, again, a scrum fiend. Middle of the field, 10 metres out. Last time we saw Nico Hines take on the line. Let's see what the Sharks toss up this time.
0: To the right-hand side, Hines away to Kennedy. Kennedy, he's just got to get it to Katoa, and Katoa slam dunks it. You can only defy these Sharks for so long. The Drinkwater mistake, he was the man who set up the try at the other end, but on this occasion, he becomes the enemy, he becomes the foe, and the Sharks make him pay. Katoa scores in the corner, and they get the buffer back, 12-6, with a kick to come from the eastern touchline.
1: They're two completely different fullbacks, aren't they? Scott Drinkwater and Will Kennedy. Like, Will Kennedy, I don't think gets the raps that he deserves. He's rock solid. He's safe as hell. He can't throw the double, triple cutout like Scott Drinkwater can. But he'll push out the back of Shake close to the line. He'll clean everything up down the other end. And he'll... he'll make and he won't sort of make those errors that Drinky makes. But it's there's different skill sets to both players, and well executed there from Will Kennedy. It took, felt like, I reckon Sharks fans, it took an age for him to get the ball to Sione Katoa. He finally gets it, and that ankle injury looks like it's healed as well.
2: Yeah, disappointing there for the Cowboys. Another Scott Drinkwater error under the high ball. That's two for tonight. Just gifts the Sharks a great attacking field position from the scrum. And Kennedy and Katoa, their combination's been lethal throughout their Sharks career. Katoa set to move to the Cowboys for next season and beyond. And what a try from the Tongan international.
0: So Nico Hines to convert their second. They have a penalty goal. Two from Hines. This one 25 metres out from the goal line, right on the eastern touchline to make it 14 points to 6. Hines drives it towards the post. Oh, off the steelwork and waved away. 6.5 remaining on the Elders Finance scoreboard. Finance you can trust. It's 12 points to 6. The Sharkies leading the Cowboys. And the watch remains from that touchline on Braden Trindle. Playing tough so far. Our play of the day nominee, rather, for Omni Grip Direct. Nice play there from the Sharkies on the right-hand side. Easy try for Sione Katoa.
1: Yeah, he's playing really tough, Braden Trindle. You've got to give it to him. He's still about to receive the ball now, just constantly rotating the shoulder.
0: So Billy Burns finds himself at the front line, and here goes Sisifa Talakai. Don't they love this bloke? Isn't he built for finals? And a quick play the ball.
2: Run.
0: So Brayley says, you know what, I'll take off Ronaldo Mulitalo. And there's a penalty. The Sharks fans are into the match. They want him in the bin for 10.
2: Let's talk about momentum, boys, and how quickly it can change. The Sharks had it at the start of the game, then the Cowboys got it. Now it's all the Sharks in the last couple of minutes. A great run off the kickoff. Sifa Talakai sets up Ronaldo Mulitalo down the short side, and Tom Dearden just clocks Ronaldo a little bit high.
1: Name me another player in the competition that can be a gun front rower and a gun centre in the same game.
0: 100%. I totally agree. Lauren and Ian driving through Scotland listening to your call. How good are finals? Stevie, good to have your company there at Dubbo. Hazelden, you can't miss him. Probably the tallest man on the field. Sharkies 12 points to 6 lead the Cowboys. Right hand side, there's that front rower slash centre barreling away, palming away, destroying the Cowboys. 20 metres out. Ball gets played back to Brayley. Brayley conducting things through the centre of the field. Hines. And Hines is scurrying towards the try line of the Cowboys. 12-6, host plus scoreboard, the Sharks. Left hand side, Brayley away to Trindle. Trindle, he just ran into Wilton, and Wilton couldn't get out of the road. Great tackle. You're exactly right, Chad, and they make the tackle through Lukey. Last play, 15 away. They're going to have a shot here from Mulitalo versus Burns. Mulitalo back to KL Hero. He scores the third for the Sharkies. Well, Nico Hines looked open. He put the ball back to the left-hand side, and he's got another kick from the touchline coming up. 4.5 remaining in the first half. Week one of the finals. Sharkies 16, kick to come, Cowboys 6.
2: Yeah, the Sharkies, what a kick there from Nico Hines. But you can thank Sifa Talakai for this set. The kick, the carry off the kickoff was tremendous. Earned themselves a penalty from the high shot and a quick play the ball. And then this time here, the Sharks through Nico Hines, a kick over to Ronaldo Mulitalo, who jumps up isolated one-on-one with Burns, and the back to KL, and he scores, and the Sharks are off and running, Scope.
1: It blows me away how teams in the modern era right now don't have the ability or have a game plan to go into a game kicking either side, Chad.
2: Yeah.
1: You know what I mean? Like, a lot, back in the day, it used to be all right. Jamie Lyon was our centre at Manly, so we always kicked away from the side he was at and stacked the numbers. But you've got to kick away, kick to Cam McInnes or Tom Hazelton. Do not kick it at Talakai, because he completely just ruined,
2: skittled him. Yep.
1: Got a penalty for Ronaldo Mulitalo. What great work from Ronaldo Mulitalo in that whole sequence as well. Who goes up, grabs the ball, finds KO Ito, who was only just finished being given a spray to by Braden Trindle. Oh, what do we got here? We've gone the early crow again.
0: Okay, what's happened here? I didn't pick up anything.
1: It has to be offside only, right?
0: Replay action for Harvey Norman. What percentage of these actually end up in tries, you reckon? Less than 10%?
2: No idea, Shug.
1: I can only recall one this year, Shug, being reviewed and then being called a try.
0: Okay.
1: This year?
0: Yep. No, I wouldn't disagree either.
2: So what are we checking here, boys?
3: We have a decision.
4: Yes,
2: no try.
1: So it's offside. Must be KO offside.
2: Huge call.
1: We didn't get to hear it. We didn't get to hear the interpretation from Ashley Klein.
2: No try. Huge.
0: No try. No try. Kaolero, no try. So 12 points to 6. Score remains.
1: It had to be offside.
2: Yeah, it was Kaolero offside. So Ronaldo Mortalo onside, but he goes up and competes for the ball, but it's KL who's in front of the kicker, Nico Hines, offside in the 10.
1: Yeah.
2: No try, boys.
0: So there you go. And score remains 12 points to 6.
2: That helps. Relieving penalty here to the Cowboys. High shot from Billy Burns on Griffin Neame.
1: They've only had one decent shot inside the 20.
2: And they got points. Half. They just need to play the balls inside 20.
1: Imagine if they go into halftime 12-all.
2: They'll take 12-6.
1: Yeah, they would.
2: But 12-all would be a big win for the Cowboys. And they'll get a chance here with 4 minutes remaining in the first half to build some pressure and throw some shape, especially towards Braden Trindle.
0: So the Cowboys have the ball 45 metres out from the goal line, trailing by 6. 12 points to 6 on the Host Plus scoreboard. The Sharkies, I tell you what, Todd Payton would be wrapped with his scoreline, wouldn't he, boys? With the opportunities the Sharks have had.
2: Yep.
1: 12-6 is awesome. They've had two tries taken off the board.
0: Left-hand side, Dearden to Clifford, who just stepped inside Billy Burns, but Talakai was there to make the tackle. So too Britt Nickera. Right-hand side, they drop the pass away. That was Marnie to Cotter. So to the south they head last play, says Green Atkins. They come across left-hand side. Now to Din. Drinkwater taps it on Perdue. Little grubbering skill. Kick coming through. And of all people, Tommy Hazelden.
1: I tell
0: Rolls
1: you what,
0: it over the dead ball line.
1: Because he was so used to not being back there, I think he had enough time to pick it up and try to get out of goals. But I think in his mind, I've already done my job.
0: Yeah.
1: I've got the ball. I've got that. Look at the big fella.
0: Yeah.
1: Just drop the anchor and try to get back out.
0: I've seen what happens here. I know what they do. They just run over the dead ball line. Do you like the short kickoff restart, Chad?
2: I hate it.
0: You hate it?
2: I hate the short drop out. It's taken away the value of the repeat set.
0: Okay, here we go. And leaping high. Cowboys get it back. Lukey. Luckily, Teague Wilton was there to make the tackle. Otherwise, he was trotting 12 metres for a try. 12 points to 6. Cowboys through Drinkwater. He's the target.
2: He's the man. Get in the ball.
0: Kennedy's just got to have troops wherever that man is. Right-hand side now to Neame. And Neame, I tell you what, we said 12-6 would be a result for Todd Payton. What if it's 12-all? 2 minutes remaining left in the first half. Elders fine. It's a little bit lost. Was Reid Marnie, so he takes a tackle 7 metres out from the goal line. But they've still got two tackles up their sleeve. Left-hand side, Dearden, away to Clifford. Clifford away to Nanai. And
2: Nico Hines
0: lost the ball. Lost the ball. And a bit of argy-bargy. It's young Riley Jones. Young Riley Jones thinks he's Indiana Jones.
2: Yeah, great tackle there from Nico Hines on Jeremiah Nanai. Riley Jones coming in late from the outside. Just gets a hand there and Nanai.
1: I don't think Nanai actually lost it.
2: I agree with you, Scope. I don't know if he actually lost that one. And Riley Jones, the youngster, a bit of push and shove there with Nanai.
4: 10 seconds.
2: The boy's getting in and about it.
1: He's been fired up, the rookie. Three games in, pushing Jeremiah Nanai. Okay, that one's in the memory bank for the second half.
2: Yep.
1: And I love this. I love this. If you're going to push and shove, you take the first carry after it.
2: Yeah.
0: I might get you to find out who's running hot for Ream for us, if you can, please, Chatty. Ream, who's running hot this winter? Ream, of course.
2: Yeah, it's your boy, Sifa Talakai, leading all run metres for the Sharkies. 90 metres. Hasn't even been on the field this whole first half. He's had an excellent impact off the bench. The versatile forward, outside back. He can do it everywhere, Sifa Talakai.
0: Well, his next run will get him over the 100, we think, for Penrite Oil, Perth Bears Foundation sponsor driving rugby league. Finals 40 for 4 and 20 pies, and the new generation DAF trucks. It is a daft track.
2: There he is again.
0: Talakai, there's his 100. He'll play the ball just short of the halfway line. What do we get left? 30 seconds remaining in the first half. Trindle, this is a wobbly one. Oh, he does well. Drinkwater. That was a tough take because Trindle latched onto that. But Drinkwater, who's dropped two bombs, he had to take that, and he did with 15 seconds remaining in the first half for Elders Finance. That was a big play. Lost the ball, 6 seconds left. Pack the scrum, Cronulla. You're running out of time. They're going to beat it by a second. Okay, they can't pack the scrum. You can't pack the scrum. I hate that rule. Any time the ball is dead, stop the clock, please. Rushing for scrums and wasting time when the ball goes in goal. For a restart, not a fan. 12 points to 6. Sharkies will be a fan of that. I think Cowboys will be a fan of that as well. Tries to Talakai and Sione Katoa. Nico Hines with two goals, a penalty goal and a conversion. 2 from 3. And for the Cowboys, Braden Burns a try. Scott Drinkwater the goal. 2 disallowed tries for the Sharks through Adam Fanua Blake and KL Iro. And at halftime, a low-scoring affair. 12 points to 6, the Sharks lead the Cowboys.
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0: the Sharkies 2-0. That is the equation. Cronulla Sharks 2, Cowboys 0. Smart play there from Trindle. Crossfield kick. It comes away. Militalo knocks it back. Oh, there's a brilliant tackle. What about the tackle over there by Drinkwater and Chester? And they have saved the day. That is a brilliant tackle made by the Cowboys in this north western corner by Scott Drinkwater. Surely they press go here for Noah Blake. Fanua Blake stampedes through the Cowboys. It had to come. It just had to come. And the big fellow, Adam Fanua Blake, gets the first try of the evening right next to the sticks. It was just brute power.
1: Oh, Adam Fanua Blake promotes himself with the left arm to get further momentum.
2: Oh, that's the exact same description that we heard for Connolly.
1: Let me know. This is a double move.
2: Or Noah Smith.
0: Thoughts? Score review for Mate Internet. $25 off for 6 months with Mate. And the booze for the Cronulla Sharks. Teams, they're not happy. A dummy halfer comes to Brayley. Nickara. Flat pass. Talakai. Barnes storming towards the line. And Talakai drops it over the line. They're going to check this out.
2: It's forced. Talakai onto the field. Two hands. He's got that down, Chook. He's got that down.
1: Sipitalakai maintains possession and grounds the ball over the try line with downward pressure. We have a decision.
3: There we go. Sipitalakai, Scobie said it before.
0: Gee, that's a good tackle, one-on-one from an injured. There's the right-hand side from Drinkwater to Burns. They are lethal. They are dynamite on the right-hand side. You've got to put stacks on the mill there. It was class. It was Drinkwater, and it was an untouched Braden Burns. To the right-hand side, Hines away to Kennedy. Kennedy, he's just got to get it to Katoa, and Katoa slam dunks it. You can only defy these Sharks for so long. The Drinkwater mistake, he was the man who set up the try at the other end, but on this occasion, he becomes the enemy, he becomes the foe, and the Sharks make him pay. 4 points to 6. Sharkies will be a fan of that. I think Cowboys will be a fan of that as well. Tries to Talakai and Sione Katoa. Nico Hines with 2 goals, a penalty goal and a conversion. 2 from 3. And for the Cowboys, Braden Burns a try. Scott Drinkwater the goal. 2 disallowed tries for the Sharks through Adam Fanua Blake and KL Iro. And at halftime, a low-scoring affair. Certainly is. 12 points to 6. 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Well, we mentioned before halftime, boys, probably a scoreline Todd Payton, despite trailing, would be absolutely wrapped with.
3: Yeah, absolutely. I think the Sharkies, they got the start of the game. The Cowboys spent a lot of time defending their try line. And we saw momentum shift and change throughout the course of the first half. The Cowboys got a little bit of momentum, got some points. The Sharks finished with a bit of a flurry. So the Cowboys will be very happy going into the half with just 6 points behind the Sharks.
2: Yeah, the scoreline, like, the coaching staff sat in here for a little bit.
3: Yeah.
2: Cowboys start, and they were just debriefing, having to think about what happened in that first half. And, yeah, they'll be happy with the defence to hang on and hang on to 12-6, but you don't want to continue to give the Cronulla Sharks the ball like that.
3: No, yeah.
2: Because they come up with, like, 2 or 3 try savers early on, and then they got really lucky with a couple of interpretations from the video referee.
0: Absolutely.
2: Because there were 3 tries that were taken away from the Sharks.
0: Yep. Have you say 0457736736. Yeah, we mentioned Lauren and Ian driving through Scotland, listening to your call, how good are finals? I wasn't sure whether I read that out or not, sorry. Gavin from Penrith, I need Ronaldo Militalo to score a try. Good on you, Gavin. Good luck with that one, my man. G'day, fellas. Thanks for another great call. If I see another short drop out, I'm going to blow a gasket. Fair dinkum. Let's give the opposition a chance. 10 out. Thanks. Up the Dogs and Winnie Magpies. Pat from Petersburgh, South Australia.

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0: Chris Smith.
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9: I'm Tassava Brown. Australia's fuel supplies are stable despite the latest escalation in the Middle East. A vital east-west oil pipeline in Saudi Arabia has been shut down by a drone attack coming from Iraq, and the Houthis have taken control of Yemen's entire Red Sea coast. Australia has 41 days of petrol, 32 days of diesel, and 30 days of jet fuel. Energy Minister Chris Bowen says Australia has more fuel than when the conflict in the Middle East first began.
10: The dispute between Saudi Arabia involving Saudi Arabia and the Houthis and the ongoing war in Iran is doing nothing to improve the fuel supply around the world and is pushing up prices of oil. We're seeing that in the markets even overnight, and that will inevitably also flow through to Australia.
9: NRL player Josh Adokar has allegedly tested positive to cocaine after being pulled over by police for a random roadside test in Sydney. It is the second drug-related incident to hit Adokar. The Eels winger previously tested positive to cocaine in 2024 after a drug test during his stint at the Bulldogs. The NRL integrity unit's been notified. An 18-year-old teen drone operator has been charged over his alleged role in a fatal shooting in Sydney's West. 40-year-old Joshua McDonald was allegedly gunned down at a home in Merrylands West on September 2 in a case that police believe was mistaken identity. Police have since charged an 18-year-old man alleged to be the drone operator and a 19-year-old man identified as an emerging Cronulla Sharks player. A major rescue operation has helped recover a woman who fell 30 metres down a rock face in the New South Wales Blue Mountains. The woman, aged in her 30s, plunged down a slope. She was taken to hospital in a serious but stable condition. Optus has issued an apology a day after an outage on its network across three states. The technical glitch on Friday affected Optus services in parts of Victoria, South Australia, Tasmania and the Northern Territory. The outage follows an Optus network issue last year that left hundreds unable to contact emergency services. Energy Minister Chris Bowen says it's deeply concerning that another outage has hit the telco. Police have seized 36 illegal e-bikes from Sydney's northern beaches. Police patrolled Manly, Curl Curl, DY and Avalon following recent incidents of illegal, dangerous and reckless e-bike use. Transport Secretary Josh Murray says the transport body will continue to advocate for road safety and legal compliance.
1: Teenagers, we have parents coming forward asking about the rules that are in place, asking about how they purchase a legal e-bike and how they use it safely and effectively.
9: Australia will soon join the UK, Germany and many US states in allowing renters to access plug-in solar panels and plug-in batteries. Australia's energy ministers are working to make them available to more Australians. Solar Citizens Chief Executive Heidi Lee Douglas says Aussies are looking for every opportunity to bring down their power bills.
11: From across the country who've come together and made a decision to enable Australians to get access to plug-in solar and plug-in batteries. Australia has the highest uptake of rooftop solar in the world.
9: In sport, the Dolphins are into the NRL preliminary finals after winning a thrilling and fiery clash against the Warriors 26-16 in Auckland. Four players were sin-binned in the drama-filled action. Tom Flegler will have to wait to see if his final series is over after a nasty knock ruled him out. While Leka Halasima was ruled out after hurting his hamstring in the warm-up, the Warriors are now set to host the Newcastle Knights next week. Zach Butters has nominated the Western Bulldogs as his next landing spot after months of speculation. The Port Adelaide restricted free agent has been weighing up a move to Geelong or the Western Bulldogs. In tennis, Ben Shelton's overpowered Francis Tiafoe in four sets to reach the first Grand Slam final of his career. Shelton could not hide his frustrations towards the chair umpire in the final set over a late out call. And Alexander Zverev has held off Karen Khachanov to reach his third straight Grand Slam final. Aussie superstar, three-time Olympic champion Jess Fox has claimed her sixth women's K1 World Cup title with victory in Spain. In finance, oil is worth $100 a barrel. Gold is trading at $4,350 an ounce. And one Australian dollar is buying 71.7 US cents. 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Mostly clear with light winds and possible fog. Temperatures are ranging from 12 to 23 degrees in the city, 7 to 28 in the west. Looking further ahead, partly cloudy with possible showers on Monday, Tuesday and Wednesday. That's the latest 2SM News. I'm Tasava Brown.

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10: I'm Desava Brown. Australia's fuel stocks remain secure despite escalating tensions in the Middle East, but prices at the bowser are expected to climb. Australia has 41 days of petrol, 32 days of diesel and 30 days of jet fuel. Federal Energy Minister Chris Bowen says more stock is on its way.
11: The figure moves around. The question was number of ships on the water to Australia. The figure does move around. It's been in the 30s recently, back up to 41 this week. It has been, you're right, unless it's been in the 50s at various points. But when you look at that, together with the 3.3 billion litres of fuel locked in to be delivered over the next 4 weeks, it's all pretty consistent with the flow of fuel to Australia over the last 6 months.
10: Two men who allegedly claimed to have a gun and assaulted flight attendants aboard a Melbourne to Doha flight have been met by authorities overseas after being restrained by passengers on board. The Qatar Airways flight VA7 departed Melbourne on Friday. Passengers stepped in with one man cable-tied and the other handcuffed until the plane arrived. NRL player Josh Adokar has allegedly tested positive to cocaine after being pulled over by police for a random breath test in Sydney. It is the second drug-related incident to hit Adokar. The Eels winger had previously tested positive to cocaine following a drug test during his stint at the Bulldogs in 2024. The NRL's integrity unit has been notified. The New South Wales government is responding to two new H5 bird flu events, bringing the state's total to 32 with over 500 cases nationwide. Samples have been taken from greater crested terns at Woi Woi on the New South Wales central coast and Bulli on the south coast. Anyone who sees sick or dead wildlife is being urged to report it to the Emergency Animal Disease Hotline as surveillance continues. Do not touch it. Australians living with motor neurone disease will now have cheaper access to treatment via the pharmaceutical benefits scheme. Qalsody will be listed for the first time. Chair of MND Australia, Andrew Danson, says it will make a huge difference.
12: For people living with MND, announcements like this are just incredible, and it gives hope, and making treatments more accessible and affordable matters enormously for individuals and families that are facing a rapidly progressive disease, and it gives an enormous amount of hope that a diagnosis of the disease obviously takes away.
10: A climber has fallen 30 metres off a rock face in the New South Wales Blue Mountains, sparking a rescue operation. The woman in her 30s had been scaling the Ben Trovato wall when she fell. She's been taken to hospital in a serious but stable condition. Toxic forever chemicals have been found in Australian rainwater, but not at levels dangerous to human health, according to Australian experts. But Australia's so-called safe levels for PFAS chemicals are significantly higher than the United States and parts of Europe. Lead researcher Professor Oliver Jones says the concentrations passed Australia's drinking water guidelines.
13: Of course, we have to remember that everything is a chemical and everything is potentially toxic. So even water itself, you can die if you drink too much of it. You know, salt, people die from eating too much salt. So it's about amount of exposure and duration of exposure. And the concentrations we found in the rainwater were so low that I don't think there's any particular health risk people need to worry about.
10: In sport, the Dolphins have stunned the Warriors and booked their first ever preliminary final spot, winning 26-16. Four players have been put on report. Dolphins forward Connolly Lemuelu has been put on report for a hip-drop tackle. The Warriors are set to host the Newcastle Knights next week. Rabbitohs' Wayne Bennett has called on the NRL to axe the $22 million bunker, but the NRL has backed its decisions. He's fuming after South Sydney copped a number of controversial calls. Dan Gagai was allowed to stay on the field despite hitting Latrell Mitchell in the face with a fist. To the AFL, Port Adelaide midfielder Zach Butters has informed the Western Bulldogs of his desire to join the club. It comes weeks after announcing his decision to head home to Victoria. Aussie Jessica Fox has claimed her sixth K1 World Cup crown after collecting her third gold medal this season. And Fernando Alonso is weighing up opportunities with Aston Martin outside of Formula One. Alonso has hinted he would take a decision on his future in F1 following the summer break. To finance, oil is worth $100 a barrel. Gold is trading at $4,350 an ounce. One Aussie dollar is buying 71.7 US cents. 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Mostly clear with light winds and possible fog. Temperatures are ranging from 12 to 23 degrees in the city, 7 to 28 in the west. Looking further ahead, partly cloudy with possible showers on Monday, Tuesday and Wednesday. That's the latest 2SM News. I'm Tasaba Brown.

0: Chris Smith across Australia.
1: Now, by legally forcing platforms like Meta and TikTok and others to offer a clear opt-out mechanism, this law hands the steering wheel back to everyday users. I like that.
0: Chris Smith.
1: However, hidden beneath this consumer choice is a deeply alarming power grab. The legislation expands the authority of the e-safety czar and allows the communications minister, Annika Ushi-Wells, to unilaterally decide and add new categories of content deemed by them as harmful or misinformation. Parliament must strip these overreaching censorship powers from the bill ASAP, or risk steering Australia down a dark path of state-sanctioned speech control.
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10: I'm Tassava Brown. Australia's fuel supplies are stable despite the latest escalation in the Middle East. A vital east-west oil pipeline in Saudi Arabia has been shut down by a drone attack coming from Iraq, and the Houthis have taken control of Yemen's entire Red Sea coast. Australia has 41 days of petrol, 32 days of diesel and 30 days of jet fuel. Energy Minister Chris Bowen says Australia has more fuel than when the conflict in the Middle East first began.
11: The dispute between Saudi Arabia involving Saudi Arabia and the Houthis and the ongoing war in Iran is doing nothing to improve the fuel supply around the world and is pushing up prices of oil. We're seeing that in the markets even overnight, and that will inevitably also flow through to Australia.
10: NRL player Josh Adokar has allegedly tested positive to cocaine after being pulled over by police for a random roadside test in Sydney. It is the second drug-related incident to hit Adokar. The Eels winger previously tested positive to cocaine in 2024 after a drug test during his stint at the Bulldogs. The NRL integrity unit's been notified. An 18-year-old teen drone operator has been charged over his alleged role in a fatal shooting in Sydney's West. 40-year-old Joshua McDonald was allegedly gunned down at a home in Merrylands West on September 2 in a case that police believe was mistaken identity. Police have since charged an 18-year-old man alleged to be the drone operator and a 19-year-old man identified as an emerging Cronulla Sharks player. A major rescue operation has helped recover a woman who fell 30 metres down a rock face in the New South Wales Blue Mountains. The woman, aged in her 30s, plunged down a slope. She was taken to hospital in a serious but stable condition. Optus has issued an apology a day after an outage on its network across three states. The technical glitch on Friday affected Optus services in parts of Victoria, South Australia, Tasmania and the Northern Territory. The outage follows an Optus network issue last year that left hundreds unable to contact emergency services. Energy Minister Chris Bowen says it's deeply concerning that another outage has hit the telco. Police have seized 36 illegal e-bikes from Sydney's northern beaches. Police patrolled Manly, Curl Curl DY and Avalon following recent incidents of illegal, dangerous and reckless e-bike use. Transport Secretary Josh Murray says the transport body will continue to advocate for road safety and legal compliance.
1: Teenagers, we have parents coming forward asking about the rules that are in place, asking about how they purchase a legal e-bike and how they use it safely and effectively.
10: Australia will soon join the UK, Germany and many US states in allowing renters to access plug-in solar panels and plug-in batteries. Australia's energy ministers are working to make them available to more Australians. Solar Citizens Chief Executive Heidi Lee Douglas says Aussies are looking for every opportunity to bring down their power bills.
12: From across the country who've come together and made a decision to enable Australians to get access to plug-in solar and plug-in batteries. Australia has the highest uptake of rooftop solar in the world.
10: In sport, the Dolphins are into the NRL preliminary finals after winning a thrilling and fiery clash against the Warriors 26-16 in Auckland. Four players were sin-binned in the drama-filled action. Tom Flegler will have to wait to see if his final series is over after a nasty knock ruled him out. While Leka Halasima was ruled out after hurting his hamstring in the warm-up, the Warriors are now set to host the Newcastle Knights next week. Zach Butters has nominated the Western Bulldogs as his next landing spot after months of speculation. The Port Adelaide restricted free agent has been weighing up a move to Geelong or the Western Bulldogs. In tennis, Ben Shelton's overpowered Francis Tiafoe in four sets to reach the first Grand Slam final of his career. Shelton could not hide his frustrations towards the chair umpire in the final set over a late-out call. And Alexander Zverev has held off Karen Khachanov to reach his third straight Grand Slam final. Aussie superstar, three-time Olympic champion Jess Fox has claimed her sixth women's K1 World Cup title with victory in Spain. In finance, oil is worth $100 a barrel. Gold is trading at $4,350 an ounce. And one Australian dollar is buying 71.7 US cents. 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Mostly clear with light winds and possible fog. Temperatures are ranging from 12 to 23 degrees in the city, 7 to 28 in the west. Looking further ahead, partly cloudy with possible showers on Monday, Tuesday and Wednesday. That's the latest 2SM News. I'm Tasava Brown.

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6: I'm Tasaba Brown. Australians are being warned high fuel prices are here to stay as conflict in the Middle East escalates. Global oil prices have surged above US $100 a barrel. It comes as Iran-backed Houthis are in control of Yemen's entire Red Sea coast, capturing three strategic islands, and Saudi Arabia has also shut down a major oil pipeline. Australia's Energy Minister Chris Bowen says we have 41 days of petrol, 32 days of diesel and 30 days of jet fuel in stock.
7: This ongoing uncertainty about fuel supply and the impact it will have primarily on prices rather than direct availability for Australia is an ongoing concern. So if your question is how concerned are we about the state of the world economy, we are pretty concerned.
6: A Sydney teenager has been charged with murder after police accused him of operating a drone in a suspected gangland hit in Western Sydney. 40-year-old tradie Joshua McDonald was gunned down at a Merrylands West home on September 2 in what police believe may have been a case of mistaken identity. He was not known to police and had no links to organised crime. Two teens aged 19 and 18 have been charged. Two men who allegedly claimed they had a gun and assaulted flight attendants on board an international flight from Melbourne have been met by authorities overseas. It comes after fellow passengers restrained them during the journey. The Qatar Airways flight VA7 departed Melbourne Airport for Doha on Friday, and the men allegedly headbutted and spat at flight attendants while shouting that they had a gun on board. NRL player Josh Adokar has allegedly tested positive to cocaine after being pulled over by police for a random roadside test. The NRL Integrity Unit has been notified. It is the second drug-related incident to hit at Adokar. The Eels winger has previously tested positive to cocaine after a drug test during his stint at the Bulldogs. Australia's National Drowning Report reveals 313 lives were lost in Australian waterways over the past 12 months. The figures have prompted calls to address inequalities, with drowning rates significantly higher in regional and remote areas than in major cities. Dr. Jazz Laws says always be vigilant.
8: We're seeing warmer waters, and the traditional swimming period is like extending well into autumn and sometimes even winter. And while this is great, lots of people are getting out and enjoying our beautiful country and our beautiful waterways, and swimming is a fantastic way to stay fit. It actually also makes sure that it increases our exposure to drowning risk. And this is especially true at unpatrolled locations or outside of patrol hours.
6: The New South Wales government is responding to two new H5 bird flu events, bringing the state's total to 32, with over 500 cases nationwide. Samples have been taken from Greater Crested Terns at Woi Woi on the New South Wales central coast and Bulleye on the south coast. Anyone who sees sick or dead wildlife is being urged to report it to the Emergency Animal Disease Hotline as surveillance continues. Do not touch it. In sport, the Dolphins are celebrating a big win 26-16 over the Warriors to book their preliminary final spot. The Dolphins have next week off, and it means Tom Flegler will be out of concussion protocol for the preliminary final. James Fisher-Harris went off for a HIA, with Jackson Ford replacing him in his first NRL appearance since round 16. The Warriors are now set to host the Newcastle Knights next week. Four players have been placed on report. The NRL has backed its bunker over two contentious calls in the Rabbitohs' bitter finals exit. Wayne Bennett unloaded on the game's video review system, questioning who was actually refereeing the game. Port Adelaide's Zach Butters has made his decision on where he wants to play next season. He's officially nominated the Western Bulldogs. Alexander Zverev will play for his second Grand Slam title this year after a stunning win in the US Open semi-finals. Three-time Olympic champion Jess Fox has claimed her sixth women's K1 World Cup title win in Spain, and Australian legend Dennis Lilly has been immortalised at the venue where he once struck fear into the hearts of opposition batters. To finance, oil is worth $100 a barrel, gold is trading at $4,350 an ounce, and one Aussie dollar is buying 71.7 US cents. 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Mostly clear with light winds and possible fog. Temperatures are ranging from 12 to 23 degrees in the city, 7 to 28 in the west. Looking further ahead, partly cloudy with possible showers on Monday, Tuesday and Wednesday. That's the latest 2SM News. I'm Tasaba Brown.

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First car, first love, first night out. We're playing the best songs of all time.

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5: I'm Desaba Brown. Australia's fuel stocks remain secure despite escalating tensions in the Middle East, but prices at the bowser are expected to climb. Australia has 41 days of petrol, 32 days of diesel and 30 days of jet fuel. Federal Energy Minister Chris Bowen says more stock is on its way.
6: The figure moves around. The question was number of ships on the water to Australia. The figure does move around. It's been in the 30s recently, back up to 41 this week. It has been, you're right, analysts. It's been in the 50s at various points. But when you look at that, together with the 3.3 billion litres of fuel locked in to be delivered over the next 4 weeks, it's all pretty consistent with the flow of fuel to Australia over the last 6 months.
5: Two men who allegedly claimed to have a gun and assaulted flight attendants aboard a Melbourne to Doha flight have been met by authorities overseas after being restrained by passengers on board. The Qatar Airways flight VA7 departed Melbourne on Friday. Passengers stepped in with one man cable-tied and the other handcuffed until the plane arrived. NRL player Josh Adokar has allegedly tested positive to cocaine after being pulled over by police for a random breath test in Sydney. It is the second drug-related incident to hit Adokar. The Eels winger had previously tested positive to cocaine following a drug test during his stint at the Bulldogs in 2024. The NRL's integrity unit has been notified. The New South Wales government is responding to two new H5 bird flu events, bringing the state's total to 32, with over 500 cases nationwide. nationwide. Samples have been taken from greater crested terns at Woi Woi on the New South Wales central coast and Bulleye on the south coast. Anyone who sees sick or dead wildlife is being urged to report it to the Emergency Animal Disease Hotline as surveillance continues. Do not touch it. Australians living with motor neurone disease will now have cheaper access to treatment via the Pharmaceutical Benefits Scheme. Calsodi will be listed for the first time. Chair of MND Australia, Andrew Danson, says it will make a huge difference.
7: For people living with MND, announcements like this are just incredible, and it gives hope, and making treatments more accessible and affordable matters enormously for individuals and families that are facing a rapidly progressive disease, and it gives an enormous amount of hope that a diagnosis of the disease obviously takes away.
5: A climber has fallen 30 metres off a rock face in the New South Wales Blue Mountains, sparking a rescue operation. The woman in her 30s had been scaling the Ben Trovato wall when she fell. She's been taken to hospital in a serious but stable condition. Toxic forever chemicals have been found in Australian rainwater, but not at levels dangerous to human health, according to Australian experts. But Australia's so-called safe levels for PFAS chemicals are significantly higher than the United States and parts of Europe. Lead researcher Professor Oliver Jones says the concentrations passed Australia's drinking water guidelines.
8: Of course, we have to remember that everything is a chemical and everything is potentially toxic. So even water itself, you can die if you drink too much of it. You know, salt, people die from eating too much salt. So it's about amount of exposure and duration of exposure. And the concentrations we found in the rainwater were so low that I don't think there's any particular health risk people need to worry about.
5: In sport, the Dolphins have stunned the Warriors and booked their first ever preliminary final spot, winning 26-16. Four players have been put on report. Dolphins forward Connolly Lemuelu has been put on report for a hip drop tackle. The Warriors are set to host the Newcastle Knights next week. Rabbitohs Wayne Bennett has called on the NRL to axe the $22 million bunker, but the NRL has backed its decisions. He's fuming after South Sydney copped a number of controversial calls. Dan Gagai was allowed to stay on the field despite hitting Latrell Mitchell in the face with a fist. To the AFL, Port Adelaide midfielder Zach Butters has informed the Western Bulldogs of his desire to join the club. It comes weeks after announcing his decision to head home to Victoria. Aussie Jessica Fox has claimed her sixth K1 World Cup crown after collecting her third gold medal of the season. And Fernando Alonso is weighing up opportunities with Aston Martin outside of Formula One. Alonso has hinted he would take a decision on his future in F1 following the summer break. To finance, oil is worth $100 a barrel. Gold is trading at $4,350 an ounce. One Aussie dollar is buying 71.7 US cents. 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Mostly clear with light winds and possible fog. Temperatures are ranging from 12 to 23 degrees in the city, 7 to 28 in the west. Looking further ahead, partly cloudy with possible showers on Monday, Tuesday and Wednesday. That's the latest 2SM News. I'm Tasava Brown.

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11: I'm Tasava Brown. Australia's fuel supplies are stable despite the latest escalation in the Middle East. A vital east-west oil pipeline in Saudi Arabia has been shut down by a drone attack coming from Iraq, and the Houthis have taken control of Yemen's entire Red Sea coast. Australia has 41 days of petrol, 32 days of diesel and 30 days of jet fuel. Energy Minister Chris Bowen says Australia has more fuel than when the conflict in the Middle East first began.
12: The dispute between Saudi Arabia involving Saudi Arabia and the Houthis and the ongoing war in Iran is doing nothing to improve the fuel supply around the world and is pushing up prices of oil. We're seeing that in the markets even overnight, and that will inevitably also flow through to Australia.
11: NRL player Josh Adokar has allegedly tested positive to cocaine after being pulled over by police for a random roadside test in Sydney. It is the second drug-related incident to hit Adokar. The Eels winger previously tested positive to cocaine in 2024 after a drug test during his stint at the Bulldogs. The NRL integrity unit's been notified. An 18-year-old teen drone operator has been charged over his alleged role in a fatal shooting in Sydney's West. 40-year-old Joshua McDonald was allegedly gunned down at a home in Merrylands West on September 2 in a case that police believe was mistaken identity. Police have since charged an 18-year-old man alleged to be the drone operator and a 19-year-old man identified as an emerging Cronulla Sharks player. A major rescue operation has helped recover a woman who fell 30 metres down a rock face in the New South Wales Blue Mountains. The woman, aged in her 30s, plunged down a slope. She was taken to hospital in a serious but stable condition. Optus has issued an apology a day after an outage on its network across three states. The technical glitch on Friday affected Optus services in parts of Victoria, South Australia, Tasmania and the Northern Territory. The outage follows an Optus network issue last year that left hundreds unable to contact emergency services. Energy Minister Chris Bowen says it's deeply concerning that another outage has hit the telco. Police have seized 36 illegal e-bikes from Sydney's northern beaches. Police patrolled Manly, Curl Curl DY and Avalon following recent incidents of illegal, dangerous and reckless e-bike use. Transport Secretary Josh Murray says the transport body will continue to advocate for road safety and legal compliance.
13: Teenagers, we have parents coming forward asking about the rules that are in place, asking about how they purchase a legal e-bike and how they use it safely and effectively.
11: Australia will soon join the UK, Germany and many US states in allowing renters to access plug-in solar panels and plug-in batteries. Australia's energy ministers are working to make them available to more Australians. Solar Citizens Chief Executive Heidi Lee Douglas says Aussies are looking for every opportunity to bring down their power bills.
14: From across the country who've come together and made a decision to enable Australians to get access to plug-in solar and plug-in batteries. Australia has the highest uptake of rooftop solar in the world.
11: In sport, the Dolphins are into the NRL preliminary finals after winning a thrilling and fiery clash against the Warriors 26-16 in Auckland. Four players were sin-binned in the drama-filled action. Tom Flegler will have to wait to see if his final series is over after a nasty knock ruled him out. While Leka Halasima was ruled out after hurting his hamstring in the warm-up, the Warriors are now set to host the Newcastle Knights next week. Zach Butters has nominated the Western Bulldogs as his next landing spot after months of speculation. The Port Adelaide restricted free agent has been weighing up a move to Geelong or the Western Bulldogs. In tennis, Ben Shelton's overpowered Francis Tiafoe in four sets to reach the first Grand Slam final of his career. Shelton could not hide his frustrations towards the chair umpire in the final set over a late out call. And Alexander Zverev has held off Karen Khachanov to reach his third straight Grand Slam final. Aussie superstar, three-time Olympic champion Jess Fox has claimed her sixth women's K1 World Cup title with victory in Spain. In finance, oil is worth $100 a barrel. Gold is trading at $4,350 an ounce. And one Australian dollar is buying 71.7 US cents. 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Mostly clear with light winds and possible fog. Temperatures are ranging from 12 to 23 degrees in the city, 7 to 28 in the west. Looking further ahead, partly cloudy with possible showers on Monday, Tuesday and Wednesday. That's the latest 2SM News. I'm Tasava Brown.

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1: Now, by legally forcing platforms like Meta and TikTok and others to offer a clear opt-out mechanism, this law hands the steering wheel back to everyday users. I like that.
0: Chris Smith.
1: However, hidden beneath this consumer choice is a deeply alarming power grab. The legislation expands the authority of the e-safety czar and allows the communications minister, Annika Ushi-Wells, to unilaterally decide and add new categories of content deemed by them as harmful or misinformation. Parliament must strip these overreaching censorship powers from the bill ASAP, or risk steering Australia down a dark path of state-sanctioned speech control.
0: Step into the castle of common sense. Chris Smith, weekdays from 9 on 2SM.
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5: Good morning, I'm Frank Bonacorso. A child has died following a house fire in the New South Wales Central West. Emergency services were called to a home in Woodstock, about 22 kilometres northeast of Cowra, yesterday afternoon, following reports of a house fire. A woman and two children were able to escape the property, however, a four-year-old child remained unaccounted for. Firefighters extinguished the blaze before locating the body of the child inside the home. The woman was taken to hospital in a stable condition, suffering smoke inhalation. A male driver has died following a two-vehicle crash in Sydney southwest overnight. Emergency services were called to Burragarang Road in Glenmore around 10 p.m. following reports a sedan and utility had collided head-on. The unidentified driver and sole occupant of the sedan, a man believed to be in his 70s, was treated at the scene but could not be revived. The other driver, a man in his 50s, was taken to hospital with non-life-threatening injuries. His two passengers were also taken to hospital in a serious condition. Donald Trump has come under fire for suggesting that Northern Ireland and the Irish Republic unify during a visit to Dublin. The US President made the remarks at a press conference in Dublin with the Irish Prime Minister. The recently appointed British Prime Minister Andy Burnham has categorically rejected any talk of a referendum on the matter. British loyalists have also rejected any talk of unification. And the Irish Foreign Minister Helen McCanty says there would be too many hurdles to overcome.
6: The Good Friday Agreement is crystal clear. Any type of border poll, any suggestion around a united Ireland can only happen where there is an understanding that there would be consent for this. And I don't believe that we're there yet for to ever see progress. It will only happen at a time where relationships are strong, and that means working on them, working together.
5: Two men who allegedly claimed they had a gun and assaulted flight attendants aboard an international flight from Melbourne have been met by authorities overseas. It comes after fellow passengers restrained them during the journey. Qatar Airways flight VA7 departed Melbourne Airport for Doha on Friday, and the men allegedly headbutted and spat at flight attendants while shouting they had a gun on board. Australia will soon join the UK, Germany and the US in allowing renters to access plug-in solar panels and plug-in batteries. Australia's energy ministers are working to make them available to more Australians. Solar Citizen CEO Heidi Lee Douglas says Australians are looking for every opportunity to bring down their power bills.
7: From across the country who've come together and made a decision to enable Australians to get access to plug-in solar and plug-in batteries. Australia has the highest uptake of rooftop solar in the world, and we love our batteries as well, our home batteries.
5: A major rescue operation has helped recover a woman who fell 30 metres down a rock face in the New South Wales Blue Mountains. The woman in her 30s plunged down a slope. She was taken to hospital in a serious but stable condition. Turning to sport, and in NRL, the Dolphins have marched into a preliminary final after stunning the Warriors 26-16 in Auckland. The Redcliffe team trailed 12-8 at halftime, but their backline opened up in the second half and they were too good for the New Zealand side in open play. And Cronulla are through to the semis after a 26-16 win over North Queensland at Allianz Stadium. The Sharks took advantage of an error-riddled display from the Cowboys and desperate defence when the Queenslanders went into full attack mode in the second half. In AFL, Brisbane were too strong for Adelaide with a 53-point semi-final hammering of the Crows at the Gabba. The Lions now take on Hawthorn in a preliminary final at the MCG. In cricket, England have secured a clean sweep at the three-test series against Pakistan with an 8-wicket win on day 4 of the match in Birmingham. And in tennis, world number 1 Arina Sabalenka will take on second-ranked Eleanor Rybakina in the women's final of the US Open this morning at Flushing Meadows. Turning to finance, and oil is worth $100 a barrel. Gold trading at $4,348 an ounce. One Australian dollar buying 71.7 US cents. 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
8: Chance of smoke haze in the morning and later in the evening. Mostly sunny day, light winds becoming nor'easterly. We're heading for top temperatures of 23 in the city, 28 in the west. Looking ahead, Monday partly cloudy, medium chance of showers. Tuesday sunny, chance of an evening thunderstorm, partly cloudy Wednesday. At the moment in the city, 14 degrees, Bankstown 10, Penrith 10 and Richmond 9. That's the latest 2SM News. I'm Frank Bonacorso.
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12: Good morning. I need some new seat covers. Still got mud on it. My car's still not driving very good.
11: So last week on the show, fixed it. We spoke about your little adventures through Jellybrand. You got the car bogged in clay, not mud, clay.
12: As they call it on the farm out there, it's called the quarry for a reason.
11: And one thing I didn't pick up on that I should have just nailed you on straight away, you were complaining how the mud had been concreted to the car.
12: I showed you it after we finished recording.
11: You did. But you could have gone straight to a car wash.
12: Yeah, in Jellybrand, there's heaps of them down there.
11: You could have got a hose, bit of manual labour.
12: I did.
11: Something.
12: We drove home at 8:30 the next morning or 9 o'clock.
11: The next morning?
12: Well, what am I going to do at 1 a.m.?
11: I have never seen, like, when you like, it's concrete. I'm like, it's not concrete, mate.
12: It was concrete.
11: I have never seen, like, the inside of the wheel. It wasn't an inch. It was 3 inches.
12: And that was after the third car wash when you'd seen it, I think. And in the end, I took all the front two wheels off and I cleaned out the front two wheels.
11: You took the wheels
12: at
11: off?
12: At the car wash by myself. And, you know, I'm not going real well with the ticket for those that are playing at home. So I've taken all, jacked my wheel up with the little hand jack. Around we go in circles with a big ram. Look like an absolute idiot at the car wash. Take the first wheel off.
11: You actually had to. I've never seen.
12: Patrick, I had to take the wheels off, and my car still isn't driving properly.
11: So you couldn't get above 70 k's an hour last
12: night? Well, I'm up to 100 now, but like it's 100 occasionally. It's like, why is it doing it now?
11: It's cavitating.
12: But like, I seriously thought I cleaned it all out. I'm like, I literally couldn't see any mud. I'm like, yeah, this is working. And no joke, I literally got home, took it for a test drive, up the road, up to where I live, probably a couple of k's up to Adventure Park and back. And I'm like, oh, perfect, fixed
11: you're thinking you're back.
12: Yep, I'm back. Got there a couple of days later.
11: You're like, I am basically a mechanic.
12: Well, I was. I took two wheels off. And no ratchet gun either. The old star thing, whatever you call it. And where's the dirt come from? Because it's all back in my rims again. I don't even know where it's fallen out of. But anyway, I'm no car mechanic. in and I can't get my car. I think maybe a wheel alignment.
11: Well, I reckon that's probably a good place to start. You haven't spoken to any mates that, you know,
12: I've got acquaintances.
11: You have friends.
12: I haven't done any favours to anyone lately, Pat.
11: In every part of the damn industry, surely you've got people in the mechanical space.
12: I do need to get looked at by a mechanic. The problem is a lot of them are in the marine side and they don't really do the old Ram truck side.
11: Fair enough.
12: I do need a car, but something I want to talk to you about this morning.
11: Yes.
12: I'm not sure if you're across this, and this happened in Victoria last year.
11: It was last year.
12: It was the Kingfish ban.
11: Which you were filthy about. Because
12: I was part of it at the start and then got kicked in the backside.
11: Because they changed restrictions around Victorian kingfish, which was an ironic thing for you because you're like, they come down from New South Wales and New South Wales haven't changed their ban laws.
12: That's right. And big part of it was New South Wales jumping in on the plan. But once again, where's the science for it too? We need the science and we don't have the science. And they'll tell you they've got something and then you ask him and you'll
11: like your man Trumpy, where's the science?
12: Well, they don't have the science behind it. And then when you ask for it...
11: Nobody knows science like I know science.
12: They know the science well because they somehow...
11: Where's RFK Jr.?
12: They go around in circles. Like you're doing now. Back and forward in circles and you can't get the answer out of him.
11: Go on.
12: Do you know when Trump's on an interview and he's going around in circles? That's what they do when you ask the question, where is the science? Well, you know, those kingfish, and they just go around in circles. And
11: so what do you got for us?
12: Well, anyway, the bag and possession limit at the moment, there's a snapper and a kingfish ban that they're proposing. So if they're proposing it, I'll be honest with you, they've probably made the decision already. Let's be honest.
11: Well, that's how government works.
12: Yep.
11: Whenever they say, we're taking consultation with the general public, you're not. You're just trying to make everyone feel like they're a part of the decision-making process when you've already made a decision.
12: Yes, they've literally made the decision. So now they want to put a boat limit on kingfish to one per boat.
11: In New South Wales?
12: Yeah.
11: And keep Victoria the same?
12: Well, Victoria's two.
11: Wow. So they're in a... So you called this 12 months early and you said this is an issue.
12: Yeah.
11: This is bad.
12: Yeah.
11: And they're not doing their part, but this is bad because if they're making changes...
12: I just don't get...
11: Significant change.
12: And if you ask me, and if you were to ask...
11: People will not fish for them.
12: Well, not just some people won't fish for them. Like, I read a couple of comments. The way that our country is going right now, and I'm all for saving our fisheries. Like, it's my job. Like it's my work. I need to try and save this fisheries. Every fishery I'm trying to talk about. Like I said, I think whiting can be reduced. I've always said barrels could be reduced.
11: Yep.
12: I think squid could go up. And this is in Victoria, on my experience.
11: Yeah, what you know.
12: I see the numbers and I see what people catch to an extent. I know what struggles and what doesn't. I fish more than what fisheries and what the scientists do. And literally the first comment you read that. What does it say? If they keep this up, then it won't be
11: worth owning a boat.
12: And they're right, because what's going on in WA at the moment?
11: It's been extraordinary.
12: What's going on in South Australia?
11: Well, for 5 years.
12: What's going on in Tasmania? You can't even catch a squid.
11: Flathead, cannot fish for. Well, squid. In certain parts.
12: Yeah, squid, yep. Certain parts. In Victoria now, we're just going bang. Kingfish is...
11: I would argue, of all the fisheries, Victoria's probably been the best managed.
12: Yes, it
11: and,
12: is.
11: And I think if you speak to plenty of other people and real expert fishers from other... states like Shane Mensforth's a great example. He talks about he envies how well the fishery has
12: because
11: been managed.
12: It gets managed before there's an issue, which I'm all for because for example the snapper, like our snapper comes from stocks around the country towards us.
11: Obviously breed.
12: Yeah, that's exactly right, and we manage it really well, and we're proactive, but usually there's things behind that. So it's the counts they do on the snapper in the bay, what's coming in each season, what we're seeing.
11: In 2021, we had fisheries on and they spoke about 25 being a great snapper season, and it was.
12: Yeah.
11: It might have even been a year early. I reckon 24 was pretty good.
12: Yeah, I reckon it was.
11: And then it was good last season, and it's promising to be a really good year.
12: It'll always be good in Port Phillip Bay, why we're still managing it so good. But like once again, the science is behind it.
11: Mm.
12: Where this kingfish stuff... We're doing nothing, other than the fact that...
11: No, I disagree with you. I would argue Victoria said, yep, we're on.
12: Yes.
11: If that's the science that you're showing, we'll reduce it.
13: Yep.
11: New South Wales refused to move. No, nah, we're not doing it. And then all of a sudden, 12 months later, it is now one fish per boat.
12: Okay, but then why are we seeing the best kingfish fishing that we've seen in my lifetime now?
11: Well, I'm not sure. I can't answer that.
12: But that's. But all we're I'm trending saying, up. We're not trending down. And well, we're all of a sudden putting restrictions on.
11: Well, all I'm saying is Victoria jumped on because obviously there was collaboration and there was you would have had to have looked through the scientific data and said, all right, these are reducing numbers. We need to do something about it. So Victoria did. New South Wales did not. And then we fast forward 12 months and they've now reduced it to one per boat.
12: Yeah.
11: That's a
12: well, no, they haven't done it yet, but it's proposed. Yeah,
11: proposed.
12: Which has probably been done. But
11: well, the only way for that to be... I mean, you want it to be done if it means the fishery is that decimated, but you also want great science and really good data to support, you know, significant rollouts like that if that needs to happen.
12: Like one kingfish per... That's not per person. That's per boat. Vic, we're allowed two per person. Like that one fish per boat is what... Anyway.
11: That, which is crazy, mate. So what will that do to... Like, you know a lot of people in certainly southern New South Wales and the fishery in that sector in terms of commercial. That puts a lot of pressure on the local fishers down there who really rely on the kingfish as being an attractor for people that are in the north of New South Wales that travel down.
12: Well, all I'm saying off the back of it, like you look at places like Mallacoota, right?
11: Yep.
12: What Matty Cassar brings to the tourism there off the back of the kingfish.
11: Phenomenal.
12: And the numbers, they got better again.
11: He had a phenomenal year.
12: Crazy. And I got to experience it. And then, but imagine the money that generates. You've got eight different people
11: going to that pub. A month ago, we were talking about his great captures. We are in spring now.
12: Yes. It's about to kick off.
11: Like, what do you mean? So it didn't stop.
12: The caravan park, right?
11: Yep.
12: The eight blokes that go stay down there, and females, the eight people that go down and stay down there.
11: Yep.
12: What about the ones that go to the pub that night and have a couple of frothies and a nice palmer?
11: Like every time we go down to Apollo Bay chasing barrels, we go to the pub.
12: Well, you go to the IGA across the road or the Foodworks, whatever's down there. What do you buy? You buy your Gatorade for the morning because you got a bit of a dry head, and then you go into a packet of chips, and then you go to the servo to fill your truck up to come home. Like the link just goes on, and
11: you just spent $1,500.
12: You literally he does send me a few Snapchats, Matty, of his prices, fuel prices down there. But he, like, that's what I'm trying to say. The impact, but not only that, then people all of a sudden I'm going all that way to pay $300 to $50 to go on a charter in Mallacoota to catch one kingfish. And I don't know how they're going to, and I'm not saying this is Victoria because Mallacoota is in Victoria, so it's two per person there, but I'm saying that's just an example of what could happen up the coast of New South Wales, people that go there to chase the kingfish.
11: So what can people do in terms of, I think the post was around have your say. For people to have their say, where do they go?
12: Yeah,
11: what website?
12: You're spot on. Literally, haveyoursay.newsouthwales.gov.au, and there's a snapper harvest strategy and the kingfish. And we've spoken about the kingfish, but just quickly to touch base on the snapper, basically the current management bag and possession limit is of 10.
11: Yep.
12: Minimum legal length is of 30, and they want to change they want to maintain the legal 30, but they want to...
11: Are you happy with that, do you think?
12: 30. Yeah, 30 is fine. I wish Victoria come up.
11: Yeah, so Victoria's 28.
12: Yeah, 27, 28,
11: 20,
12: yeah.
11: So you'd be fine with bringing that up?
12: 100%, particularly here, yeah. Bag in possession limit of 3, which one can be only of 70 centimetres.
11: Obviously, so, we see that a bit in, say, the freshwater scene. You can't take a cod over a
12: bit. But they couldn't do this with the kingfish in Victoria, could they, when we put that slot limit in? Was that suggested?
11: It was suggested. It was.
12: So anyway, we've carried on a little bit here. You got to go to the first break.
11: Oh, well, this is a big change, mate.
12: It is, and it's going to affect a lot of I hate the whole politics side of it, and the first thing you read is buying votes. Like, people are trying to get votes that time of the year, for example, and they're chucking this stuff out there. So please have your say.
11: Well, like it or loathe it, mate. Yeah, that's just the way it is.
12: Well, like it or love it, you need to have your say on it, because if you don't, you're not going to help whichever way you think is right. And I think we all know where we're pushing with that. So head to haveyoursay.newsouthwales.gov.au/snapper or obviously the kingfish one too.
11: He's wound up this morning. I love to see it. This is Real Adventures. Thanks to Ford. 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
4: 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And we kick things off in New South Wales. And once again, off the top of the show, www.haveyoursay.com.au, I think it is, in terms of the feedback around the kingfish fishery.
5: Have you say .newsouthwales.gov.au.
4: Sorry, thank you. Around the proposed changes for kingfish. This is a big one. If you're a New South Wales fisho or you visit there to fish and you target kingfish, the changes potentially, one per boat, are some of the biggest that we've seen in the Australian fishing scene, I would argue.
5: It is.
4: In New South Wales.
5: And it's certainly going to play a big role in our tourism, which at the moment we're trying to help small businesses. We're not trying to go the other way. So, well,
4: if you talk about Bermagui,
5: yep,
4: Batemans Bay, like Mallacoota is obviously right on the edge, but that southern New South Wales, Ulladulla, Nowra,
5: yep,
4: like Wollongong, Narooma. And then even the Rat Kings out of Sydney Harbour, which
5: yep,
4: people love to fish for, that's under threat.
5: It is.
4: And if the science supports it, well, maybe.
5: Yeah, if the science is there, then we're screwed. You need to fix it before we do end up like other parts of the country with certain species of fish. It needs to be fixed. But show us that first before you just say, hey, we're going to do this because it's cool.
4: I think it's reasonable to suggest that we have serious issues in this country with the fisheries from state to state.
5: Yeah, it's
4: huge issues in the west. You already said yep, this huge issues in South Australia. I would say Victoria's been well managed,
5: but yeah, I think it has.
4: Victorians have been very fortunate in that respect. This is a huge change proposed for New South Wales. Queensland is a wonderful fishery. There is issues with sharks, but that's
5: just slight issue.
4: That's issue different, and then Darwin is okay, but you've got three of the main states. Oh, sorry, I missed Tasmania around some of the changes that they've made with squid and flathead.
5: Yep.
4: We've got issues in the country at the moment. This needs to be well managed because you don't want a situation, and poor South Australians have had to, they've bore the biggest brunt on this in this area because of, you know,
5: well, they've lost everything. They've lost charter boats or caravan parks, tackle store. Like another tackle store only just shut down. The spot on Mount Gambier, I think it was. I think it was. And it's just sad to see all these guys just losing their what they've worked so hard for. And a lot of these guys that have these tackle stores, they've been around for 30, 40 years. They're not just, they're not newcomers, a lot of them. So, yeah.
4: And it's hard enough to match it with the big players of
5: Tackle World, BCF.
4: Anaconda, yep. Exactly right. So, anyway, New South Wales. So, Port Macquarie, striped marlin. This is pretty great to see. I mean, this is early in spring to hear reports like this.
5: Yeah, I think it was just a once-off, but, like, pretty cool to see what you said, striped marlin. But even on the New South Wales coast, in amongst the yellowfin and bluefin bite over the past weeks, there's been a couple of stripies being caught on stick baits. So, yeah, good to see.
4: Queensland snapper fishing.
5: Yeah, snapper fishing in 40 metres deep off the old bar. It was fish after fish and up to 7 kilo, and they were caught on the old green and red plastics.
4: Northern Territory. So this is a good time to get offshore up north.
5: Yeah, Spanish mackerel, queenfish, tuna, snapper, jewfish, coral trout, all worth targeting. You can hit up Dundee, all the reefs nearby, and obviously jewfish and mackerel are going to be caught all in amongst those as well.
4: Western Australia.
5: Perth, and around Metro Perth, tailor fishing is the main target. Obviously, we're heading to spring. They'll move up and down the coast, so flicking metals on the beaches through that Perth metro area. Geraldton, Herring, Taylor and Mulloway are all your options at the moment. And there's also some Spanish mackerel and Samson fish on the inshore reefs offshore. And then
4: South Australia.
5: Yeah, a huge cod coming out of Happy Valley. There was one over a metre there. And a couple of guys got their bag limit. And I love this one.
4: I was about to say that.
5: Blue swimmer crabs off the jetty. Where was it at?
4: Semaphore.
5: Yeah, I thought that was the word. It's going with that. Tasmania.
4: I used to fish semaphore a fair bit, actually.
5: Tassie. 9-pound rainbow from the Craigieburn Lake. Browns on soft plastics out of the South Rihanna.
4: You go.
5: And Victoria. We missed a report last week.
4: What did you miss?
5: Well, you missed it. No, I missed it. Matty Casa,
4: yeah,
5: jacked from Mallacoota, could potentially be the first ever yellowfin tuna caught on a stick bait.
4: What?
5: Yeah, out of Mallacoota. That water pushed down, he got it on a stick bait. A nice Mallacoota.
4: Did he cross the border? Was he fit? Like, what? Where was
5: no,
4: he?
5: No, he was. He wouldn't tell me. But it was a nice bit of water off Mallacoota and he jacked a yellowfin. So they claimed it as the first top fin Victorian yellowfin.
4: That is
5: I think
4: so
5: they
4: cool.
5: were all right, too. It's Victoria. Lake's entrance, the brim are the main target in the lakes and rivers. Prawns, soft plastics, all producing well. The Tambu River, fishing well for brim, particularly around the deeper water and the structures. Spawn reach area is probably the pick of the places. Western Port.
4: Snapper. Talk to me.
5: The snapper's kicked off a little bit in Western Port. Saw some great captures during the week.
4: It's exciting.
5: It is very exciting. Port Phillip Bay, you're a bit off the snapper fishery for a bit, but the whiting, they were okay. Not too bad. Offshore school sharks and the barrel bluefin tuna. Port Ferry, barrel bluefin tuna on fire. They have been sensational. Charter boats getting up to 8 bites a day. Could be more if they actually spent the whole day out there, but the customers are buggered. Lake Hume, redfin, around that mid-arm, Bowana areas. Can't pronounce that other word. The Goulburn around Eildon.
4: Alligator.
5: That'll do. The Goulburn around Eildon and downstream is particularly worth a look. VFA stocked Eildon Pondage and the Goulburn Rivers between Eildon and Molesworth with large rainbow trout for the season opening.
4: And these were big fish that they
5: well, three, I hope, three do you know why? Pound. Do you know why I hope they're big fish? Because fisheries don't do anything else with our money other than grow trout and a couple of other things
4: that
5: in their hatchery.
4: That's not true at all.
5: They're close to it. So that's I've never seen them do anything else. So big fisheries scientists keep growing their hatchery at Snobs Creek. And
4: only because you're not happy because you want them to be stocking saltwater species.
5: No.
4: Is
5: there any trout introduced species you can release into our waterways?
4: You want to feather your own nest with more saltwater species?
5: I think it'd be a bit harder, the saltwater. They just do it easy. They sit out there at Snobs and chuck a few pallets in and pallet feed these rainbow trout up. Here we go. We're going to put an introduced species into your beautiful streams of Australia.
4: They've been around for 150 years. I think they claim it as...
5: Well, come on. Introduce some striped marlin to Port Phillip Bay then if they're that good.
4: All right.
5: There's a challenge for you.
4: We need to get to a break. This is Real Adventures. More marlin coming out of Port Phillip Bay after the break.
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5: Welcome back to Real Adventures. It's now time for All Aboard, thanks to Club Marine, the Insurance Aussie Boaters Trust. And on the line, it's overdue, but it's well and truly spot on timing. Gwayne Blake from Salt Guide, business partner. Mate, before we get into it, snapper fever has well and truly kicked in and you've been amongst it.
15: Yes, yeah, it's all happened. We've been a few fish getting caught probably over the last 2 weeks, but really this last week the temperatures come right up and the bite started to happen. Now there's consistent catches in the top end of Western Port.
5: Now, we'll be straight up honest, it's not snapper season, it's not the middle of snapper season, but like you just said there, the consistency has started and it's only going to get better and better. And I know we've got some beautiful days coming up this weekend. It's like over 20 degrees and Western Port heats up a lot faster than what Port Phillip does. Hence, we get that earlier bite and the water was slightly already ahead of where it was this time last year. But the year before in September, leading into October, you really, it was literally like peak snapper season. You're basically getting 3 to 10 fish in no time. And they were big fish too this time of the year.
15: Yeah, that's correct. So, yeah, Western Port is traditionally a lot earlier seasons because we do have that shallower water. So we'll have banks that come out the top end of Western Port on the low tide in those spring tides. So those banks heat up. The mud actually heats up in the sun and then the next tide comes in and it heats the water up and that's why it happens a lot quicker. And so traditionally our snapper season in Western Port kicks off, I would say, around grand final weekend, whereas Port Phillip's more around your Melbourne Cup weekend.
5: Yep.
15: So it's a good month ahead. And it's looking like this year it's going to be a warm start. So that temperature keeps rising. We don't get too many downpours of rain and big westerly blows. The temperature will keep rising and it'll just be a really nice early bite.
5: And we did have that during the week. You got some beautiful fish at the start of the week and then obviously we had that big blow. I think it was like Wednesday into Thursday, that swell and that cold weather, and it could just drop that temp like this time of the year 1 to 2 degrees quite quickly, can't it?
15: Yeah, and that will make them sulk again.
5: Yep.
15: So like you said, we've got that warmer weather coming later this week, over this weekend, and then we've got pretty good barometer still. So that high barometer should get those fish feeding quite well this week.
5: Before we get into the areas and whatnot, what you'd be doing, your baits, etc., I want to talk to you about the fish that you caught during the week. I think you lost a fish and got a beautiful size fish, but the colours and whatnot. Now, we often refer to fish as resident fish in Western Port and Port Phillip, and quite often they're that dark red colour, their fins are dull, etc., but you can tell those fish are starting to move in for the ocean from the ocean, because the fish you caught and the others that I've seen in Western Port, those bright blue fins and that light pinker colour, they're the new fish coming in.
15: Yeah, that's correct. So they're offshore in super clear water offshore and they get really bright, lighter colours they use, you know, those nice iridescent blue fins and stuff, but they use them to display, and that's for the offshore fish. And they have sharper teeth too. And then they come inside and they start eating barnacles and stuff like that, and their teeth wear down and they actually fall out and replace their teeth. So once you start catching fish later in the season, they'll be duller in colour and you'll actually find that their teeth aren't as sharp anymore. So then they'll stay, some of them do stay throughout winter, and they're our resident fish. So when we catch them, it's very easy to distinguish the two.
5: Now, last one before we let you go is baits. It's a big one, and presenting your bait, particularly in the tidal areas, they need to sit well. They need to hold in tight. They don't need to. We don't want them spinning. We want them sitting really good. So it's about cutting your baits clean. Now, what baits are you using this time of the year to get those bites?
15: So we're probably fishing around about, depending, like if you fish by yourself, you're only fishing four rods because you're not legally able to fish more. But we'll fish up to six rods. If I had six rods out, I would choose two rods with flesh bait. So it'll be trevally or salmon.
5: A chunk.
15: And then the other, always a chunk.
5: Yep.
15: And the idea is the chunk is presents smaller. It's still got the same scent, smell as a strip or a fillet, but it presents smaller in the current. So when the fish swimming past in the current, they grab it and can swallow it down and get that hook up easily,
5: yep,
15: instead of them grabbing a strip and tearing it off.
5: Yep.
15: So there's smaller bait presentation, especially this time of year, they can be quite timid. So basically a chunk bait, if you think, like if you make the okay sign with your finger, the index finger and thumb, your chunk's going to be about that size.
5: And now you've
15: got that round.
5: So you got two of those out, and then let's go for another four.
15: The other four will be squid. So
5: dominant bait.
15: If you're catching, yeah, if you're catching those Port Phillip Bay squid where they're 15-centimetre, 20-centimetre hoods, we'll use a whole head with the candles cut off and the beak removed, and then we'll cut rings that are, say, 35 to 40 millimetres wide and putting them on.
5: There you have it. The man from Western Port, Gwayne Blake. Thank you, mate, for joining us on Real Adventures this morning. And well, I'm sure you'll be out there over the weekend. We'll see some great photos, and we'll catch up with you very soon.
15: Cheers, mate. Stay well.
2: Ford's next adventure. Load it up. Live it up. Ford F-150.
14: Your boat that is under order is 7 metres long.
5: Mm-hmm.
14: A few weeks ago, we had Bomber on to talk about the development and the time that he put into the thought process behind his 7 metre boat, which he runs a single 400.
5: Yep.
14: I think if he had his time again, I think he'd probably go a 350. He doesn't need necessarily the 400. It's potentially had a few issues.
5: Couple.
14: Being overpowered. But is too much power ever a bad thing? Maybe not.
5: If it doesn't work, it is.
14: where are you at with the power plants for where you're going with your 7 metre?
5: Yeah, straight up twins for me. Anything over 650, I pretty much just fall towards twins due to the, like, starting to get, so 650, let's probably simplify it. The 650 in my, like, if you look at it, I'll call it, say it's more of a box. The 6 meters a bit like a boxy, but then you start to go longer rather than wider.
14: Yes, it's exactly the same width.
5: Same width, basically the same width. So I think it is the same width. So exactly the same width, but then you start to go longer and longer. So therefore, when you start to go longer, you start to tend to move a little bit more.
14: Yep, yep.
5: So then you got the options of having single, you can go a single engine with your zip wakes. Yep. Is that the zip wakes I'm talking about? What's the trimming
14: the
5: thing?
14: The Seakeeper.
5: Seakeeper rides is
14: zip
5: the one,
14: wakes,
5: sorry.
14: And then you've got Dometic and Lenco, the whole raft of probably the two main ones now are
5: Seakeeper was the one that I was...
14: Seakeeper and zip wakes.
5: Zip wakes, yeah. So Seakeeper was the one that I was trying to remember then. And basically, it's going to keep your boat extremely stable. So you go a single with that these days.
14: Yes.
5: But for me, depending if I go... Because it's a lot of money for your Seakeepers. It's a lot of money. It's like 13 grand.
14: I reckon when, yeah.
5: Yeah.
14: 13 plus fitting.
5: Plus fitting it. So you got a lot of money there. So for me, if I go twins and potentially just put tabs on the boat, rather than spending 13 grand,
14: yes,
5: or do you spend the 13 grand and I'll still go twin. So I'm going to put two.
14: Does that come off the back of also having driven mine with the twin 200 four cylinders?
16: Yep.
14: They were incredibly fuel efficient.
16: They're the ones I'm going to put on, 100%. The V8, naturally a V8 engine uses fuel. Yeah. Like, same as my car. You don't buy the thing not to use fuel.
14: But it's not like the four cylinders they had. Like, they were 94Ks on a 750. On a 750.
16: The amount of torque and power, though, they have, those 200, yep. That's exactly what I'm going to be putting on my boat. Two 200s on four the back cylinders. Of it. Four cylinders.
14: Because they're the lighter weight ones.
16: They're
14: as well,
16: lightweight. So I can get, definitely, they're much lighter than the big Verados, and I can put two of them on there rather than going a single. Also, if you do want to put it in commercial survey, you do need to have two engines rather than one to head out into the ocean as well,
14: yep.
16: Which also comes into play because I'll potentially put it into commercial survey just to have it in survey, so you do a little bit more work in certain areas. But, potentially the single engine for me, the grab that you just don't get the rail that you do with the twins.
14: It's a really good point on where you spend your money now, though, because there's so many temptations.
16: Technology's come so far.
14: Yeah.
16: Like, for me,
14: do you spend it on do you spend it on trim tabs? There's 15. Mm. Do you spend it on the Seakeeper? There's 30.
16: Yeah.
14: Or a quick gyro? There's 30. So there's 45. Or do you spend it on engines?
16: Well, the thing is, like, you can get, like, for the price that we pay through Mercury, for instance, you can pretty much get those two 200s for the same price as one 300 Verado.
14: Well, you can with your ambassadorship, yeah.
16: So, yeah, that's what I mean. And, but for the public, but I'm saying for the public. Like,
14: yeah, you're still
16: nearly the same price.
14: Grand for, yeah.
16: You're still the same price. So, like, it's
14: an interesting sort of one to sort of think about, isn't it?
16: Yeah, 100%. So I just don't know I do know what I'm going to do exactly, but I don't know. I haven't been in one yet properly to test it, so I just want to go out for a drive.
14: Have they run a 7 meter with twins yet?
16: Yeah, Andrew had that light, and it's incredible.
14: Yeah,
16: he said I'd be getting Seakeepers on it. Yep. Seakeepers is a game changer.
14: Well, like they say, like, it makes a poor boat good, and it makes a good boat great.
16: Literally, like, yeah. It's there, and the thing is, like, having young kids for me, and I'm really concentrating on letting Finn drive the boat a lot. Like, that's one thing that I've been pushing lately. He can actually get up on the plane and not have to do it. Like, he can just do it for you with the Seakeepers.
14: Yeah.
16: So whether I go that aspect for the kids and stuff, Finn is really starting to develop in driving the boat, and yeah, it's something that I think will only help him. Will he learn as much by having it? Maybe not, because you don't have to do it as much, but that's where technology is now.
14: Yeah, correct.
16: You just don't have to do it.
14: After the break, we have Red's tip and the flying gaff to finish off the show.
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16: I went to say my tip and then you said, no, hold on a minute.
14: I've got one.
16: All right. So, right, you take the reins here, Patrick.
14: Well, I was driving into work during the week in the footy club, and obviously there are a few boats on their way down to whether it's Portland or it's Port Fairy. You mentioned in the whip around, obviously, how well it's fishing down there. The barrel fishing is phenomenal. And these were big boats. And I noticed that both the boats didn't have spare wheels on their trailers at all. Normally you see it on the arm at the front that's got the winch attached. And it hit me, geez, if you, like, every car has a spare wheel. They may have one in the boot, but I doubt it. If you knock a wheel, puncture a wheel, you're in a bit of trouble if you've got a... There was a Shark Cat and a 233 Formula.
16: Mm.
14: That hurts, and that ruined your weekend. And then I thought about it. Where's my spare wheel to my Bertram? Timmy Shed.
16: Oh, so you've actually got it. It's just not with the boat.
14: I've got it. It's just not with the boat.
16: You're an idiot.
14: Not really helping me if I have a puncture. So the tip, you need to have your spare wheel with your trailer at it. You need to have...
16: It's a simple tip, but effective.
14: You need a doovie to attach it to your trailer. So if you do encounter a puncture, you can actually replace your wheel and it doesn't ruin your weekend.
16: Well, speaking of ruin your weekend, I'm gonna ruin my own streak here. I should not be saying this. This is a wood table. I'm touching the wood table.
14: Go on.
16: I do a lot of towing.
14: You do?
16: More than the average punter.
14: Yeah. How's the ram going to tow when you can't get above 70?
16: Oh, it tows the same. It just shakes a lot more.
14: After your bogging incident last week.
16: Touch wood. I have never, ever, ever, ever been on the side of the road
14: with a puncture wheel.
16: With anything to do with my tyres. Anything, ever.
14: I guarantee you this week...
16: I'm touching.
14: You are going to puncture a tyre.
16: I've screwed myself, but I honestly haven't.
14: You know, my car, like, I punctured one maybe 2 months ago, and it lets me know the wheel pressure. It's like, you've punctured your tyre.
16: Yeah.
14: So I pulled over straight away, and it saved the tyre, because I would
16: have kept driving.
14: Would have kept driving.
16: Yeah.
14: And it would have ripped the smithereens out of it.
16: Yep.
14: Ford Everest, I was like, that's pretty bloody
16: good. That is good, because I think mine just gives me my pressure. I don't think the alarm comes on. I haven't had an alarm yet.
14: So pressure, alarm came on, and I'm like, well, I need to pull over here. Lucky I did. I had a huge bolt through it.
16: So let's put some money on. You're a gambling man, Patrick. How long till my tyre goes?
14: I used to punt once a year. It was wacky Wednesday, mad Monday, because I wasn't interested in drinking. And now I've given up on that as well.
16: Not given up. You aren't allowed to.
14: I just didn't want to talk to my teammates. Anyway, that's the tip for the week, Aaron.
16: Patrick, it's now time for the old sharp thing.
14: The flying gaff.
16: What do you got?
14: I had to use the gaff during the week.
16: You, hold on.
14: Actually, you had to use a physical gaff.
16: Kids weren't that bad, were they?
14: This is a bit morbid. There was a kangaroo that died.
16: Oh, God.
14: In my local waterway. And I didn't want it to foul up the river system, the creek system. And I couldn't. I tried to lasso it with some rope. Didn't work.
16: The old flying gaff.
14: Need to get the gaff out. Anyway, the actual gaff.
16: Thanks for that.
14: The actual gaff. Thanks for that, pitcher.
16: Obviously, Jeremy's been down there.
14: So a couple of gaffs. Out of the States, two passengers used zip ties and duct tape to restrain a man who became unruly aboard an American Airlines flight last Thursday night. So the plane had to divert to Baltimore, and a 67-year-old Arizona man was arrested after landing. Now, they literally duct-taped him to the seat. One of the funnier things you've ever seen. Like, talk about a citizen's arrest.
16: If duct tape can't fix it, nothing can.
14: Nothing can. So I thought that was a pretty good gaffe. And then this one scares the living daylights out of me. Can you remember the Simpsons episode where dolphins take over the mainland?
16: Yep, unfortunately, I do.
14: They take over the world. Yep. Well, a crew aboard a sailboat.
16: I didn't pick you for a Simpsons sort of guy.
14: Well, we didn't have Channel 10. The reception didn't reach Moggs back in the day, but all of a sudden I hit 12 and digital TV came on.
16: Ooh,
14: I'm like, hey, this is amazing. This is incredible. Anyway,
16: So you just watched it last week.
14: Let me get back on board here. A crew aboard a sailboat off the coast of Spain underwent something truly horrific after a pod of orcas repeatedly rammed their boat and destroyed their rudder.
16: Yep.
14: Unbelievable. Have you ever heard of anything like that?
16: Well, we're starting to see a lot more orca attacks on yachts and stuff around the oceans. And they reckon it's the same mob that's doing it, a lot of it. I don't know about that one in particular, but it's, yeah, you don't want them running into you.
14: Hell no. And finally, how's this for a find? Well, not a find, but it was hidden away. Out of Adelaide, a Holden hidden away in an Adelaide shed for 37 years could potentially fetch an eye-watering $750K. The VA Walkinshaw Commodore, it's just 20 Ks on the clock, never been registered and remains completely original, making it potentially, quote-unquote, from 7 News Adelaide, the holy grail for Holden

0: well, not a fine, but it was hidden away, out of Adelaide. A Holden hidden away in an Adelaide shed for 37 years could potentially fetch an eye-watering $750K. The VA Walkinshaw Commodore is just 20 Ks on the clock. Never been registered and remains completely original, making it potentially, quote-unquote, from 7 News Adelaide, the holy grail for Holden collectors.
1: Wouldn't pay 20 bucks for it. What an absolute piece of rubbish. We live in the 26s now, Patrick. We don't need that. We have cars that drive themselves and people paying $750,000 for a Commodore. Kidding yourself.
0: I like it. I like it. This has been Real Adventures. We hope you enjoyed the show. All thanks to Ford. 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
3: It's two heavyweights going head-to-head. The Penrith Panthers and the Sydney Roosters. Winner to advance to the preliminary final and be just one win away from the grand final. This is as big as it gets with a stakes high.
4: The Panthers on song. Dylan Edwards under the post. Toyer on the right. Slips through one. And Bobby T.
1: The Panthers take on the Roosters. And you won't miss any of the action. On 2SM.
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9: Good morning, I'm Frank Bonacorso. A 29-year-old Australian woman has died after falling from a cliff at Kelengking Beach in Nusa Penida near Bali. Indonesian media are reporting the woman was reportedly found stranded on a cliff at the beach yesterday morning. The Bali Times says the woman fell about 80 metres to the ground as locals and officials tried to organise a rescue effort. The woman, believed to be from Queensland, suffered arm and leg fractures and multiple injuries caused by the fall. A child has died following a house fire at Woodstock near Cowra in central western New South Wales. Charles Joe from New South Wales Police says emergency services found the house well alight yesterday afternoon.
10: A woman and two children were able to escape the property. However, a four-year-old child remained unaccounted for. The woman was taken to Cowra Hospital in a stable condition, suffering smoke inhalation. Fire and Rescue New South Wales firefighters extinguished the blaze before locating the body of the child inside the home.
9: A machinery incident at an underground mine at Emerald in Queensland has left a worker with critical injuries and forced a shutdown of all site operations. The miner, aged in his 70s, suffered significant injuries to his face and body in yesterday's incident at the mine in Bowen Basin. More than 500 H5 bird flu detections have now been recorded in native wildlife across Australia as surveillance continues to track the spread of the virus. In New South Wales, two new detections at Woi Woi and Bulleye have taken the state's total to 32 events. There have been no confirmed H5 bird flu detections in poultry in Australia at this stage. Agricultural economist David Adamson from Adelaide University says the potential economic impact should be considered.
11: Still sort of sporadic. sporadic outbreaks and sort of sporadic places, but it will go wider. The role of both the poultry through the industry, in the wider sector and the food commercial areas will be felt if it goes large scale. The impact on other industries like pork is probably one of the major substitutes for chicken because of the price points. You'll see huge demand for that, which of course will put inflationary pressure then again on lamb and beef.
9: Doctors have labelled the New South Wales government's new pharmacist prescription trial a reckless gamble. The trial will allow pharmacist prescribers to treat a wider range of complex health conditions, including ear infections, wound care and hypertension in the coming months. RACGP New South Wales Chair Rebecca Hoffman says better access to healthcare is critical, but should not come at the expense of patient safety.
12: Absolutely will cause harm to the wider community. This is something that is entirely not acceptable and shouldn't be accepted by our pharmacists, by our patients, or by our colleagues. We're calling for a complete redesign of the program because this isn't good enough.
9: Police are investigating suspicious car fires at South Penrith and Sydney's West overnight. Emergency crews were called to Timaru Grove and found two sedans well alight. Sport and in NRL, the Dolphins have marched into a preliminary final after stunning the Warriors 26-16 in Auckland. The Redcliffe team trailed 12-8 at half-time. And Cronulla are through to the semis after a 26-16 win over North Queensland at Allianz Stadium. The Sharks taking advantage of an error-riddled display from the Cowboys. In AFL, Brisbane were too strong for Adelaide with a 53-point semi-final hammering of the Crows at the Gabba. The Lions now take on Hawthorn in a preliminary final at the MCG. In cricket, England have secured a clean sweep of the three-test series against Pakistan with an 8-wicket win on day 4 of the match in Birmingham. And in tennis, world number one Arina Sabalenka is about to take on second-ranked Elena Rybakina in the women's final of the US Open this morning at Flushing Meadows. Sabalenka has the edge on paper, head-to-head, having defeated her rival 10-7 in their past matchups. In finance, oil is worth $100 a barrel. Gold trading at $4,348 an ounce. And one Australian dollar is buying 71.7 US cents. 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Chance of smoke haze in the morning and later in the evening. Mostly sunny day, light winds becoming nor'easterly. We're heading for top temperatures of 23 in the city, 28 in the west. Looking further ahead, partly cloudy, medium chance of showers on Monday. Tuesday, sunny, chance of an evening thunderstorm, partly cloudy Wednesday. At the moment in the city, 13 degrees. Bankstown 10, Penrith 10 and Richmond 8. That's the latest 2SM News. I'm Frank Bonacorso.
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1: Dolly Parton leaves behind a rhinestone bright legacy of generosity, boundless energy and timeless music. Chris Middleton, who's somewhat of a super fan.
2: And I got to meet her in 2011.
1: Oh.
2: I'm never short of words, Chris, but I froze. One of the biggest memories was how she made me feel like the celebrity. Thank you.

0: Yes, always a trap trying to back announce that song with the very, very long tail end of that. That is Orleans and Still the One. Well, we are Still the One if you want to have a chat. You are listening to Newcastle's 2HD and the Super Radio Network, broadcasting to 2SM in Sydney and to a whole smattering of sister radio stations all over the country. Good morning. Thank you for joining me. I'm Tony Vidray. Wonderful, wonderful to have your company this Sunday morning. What is on your mind? Love to hear from you from wherever you are. The number here, 13 12 69. I have a lot to talk about this morning. Got lots of topics to bring to you. And as usual, it's a smattering of the sensible, what is a bit of sport, what is happening in the world, and also the very weird, the very eccentric, as you will hear very, very soon in my Good News Week story. It's one of the oddest stories you'll ever hear, but it'll put a smile on your face to kick things off. But lots happening. If you'd like to send me an email, you can do so. tony@2hd.com.au is the direct email address. Otherwise, head to the 2sm.com.au website, click on shows, scroll down, find my name, click on it, and then pop your details in there, and it will miraculously find its way into the computer here at the station, and we can have a chat. What is on your mind? So I'm going to talk about a racing car driver soon. I'm going to talk about petrol prices, because there's been some really major developments in the world in respect of petrol prices. I'm going to talk about our Prime Minister's membership at a particular golf club, and something very interesting that was pointed out about that particular kerfuffle. Bill Kelty has been in the news this morning, and quote him. But I guess the big story that I'm going to share with you this morning, and I do have an interview later on, I will actually share with you who I'm going to be interviewing later on, but I'm going to be talking this morning about fraud in the NDIS. Something that is very close to my heart, the NDIS, not fraud. I just heard Mark laugh. Yeah, no, I'm not closely associated with fraud. I am a fraud when it comes to being a radio announcer. I understand that. I've been doing this for about 3 years. A lot of people have been doing it their entire career. I digress. Look, fraud in the NDIS is a major problem. I'm going to pull that story apart. Because there were some, just yesterday and the day before, there were some interesting stories I saw on social media. A little bit drowned out by September 11, everything going on in the States. But, a few interesting stories about people who've been charged with fraud within the NDIS. We're going to explore that. And one of the people that I'm going to interview later on, we're going to specifically talk about fraud in the NDIS and how that fraud is taking money away from the very families who need it. So it will make your blood boil. I will guarantee you, when you listen to it, you better be sitting down. Don't have any hot drinks or anything in your hand, because you will literally lose it. And I have to summon all my strength not to drop the lovely swear word on the radio, when swear words plural on the radio when we do that story. It's a real interesting one. All right, let's go to the phones and have a chat to Steve. You're up and about early, Steve.
1: Good morning, Tony. How are you?
0: Yeah, very well, very well. What's on your mind this morning?
1: Yeah, mate. Just before your news break, there was two voices, I'm pretty sure, talking about the Wilkinshaw Commodore in Adelaide.
0: They were, yes. It was the fishing program. It was a fishing program who digressed and started talking about the Commodore that's been in mint condition, never driven, and for sale for $750,000, in case you missed it.
1: And I heard one of them called it rubbish.
0: Yes, rubbish. Yes, he did.
1: Mate, that is very insulting to an Australian icon vehicle.
0: Yes.
1: And Holden lovers, it's even to me, I'm very disappointed to hear something like that. Obviously, the person has got no idea about history of Australian motor vehicles. And I'm not knocking the Fords either. I'm a Holden lover.
0: Yeah.
1: And I also appreciate the Falcons we built and had.
0: Back when we used to build cars.
1: Yes, exactly, yeah. Also, it's insulting the great man that put Holden up in lights, and that's Peter Brock.
0: Yes, he certainly did. Yep, Peter, yes. Perfect. Mr. King of the Mountain himself. Yes, look, each to their own with their opinions, I guess, and those guys...
1: Maybe he's trying to be funny, I don't know. But I just turned the radio on and I thought, wow, that's not very nice.
0: It's going to stir people up. Yeah, absolutely. Yeah. We'll tell those guys from the fishing program to stay in their lane and talk about fishing. Talk about fishing. Just leave the Australian icon alone.
1: Yeah, stick to fishing, exactly.
0: Yeah. Good on you, Steve.
1: Okay, thanks, Dave.
0: Have a good one this morning. Have a good day. Yes, in case you missed it, yes, the fishing program. Guys, what are you doing? Stirring my listeners up. Talking about there is a Commodore that is in mint condition, never been driven, and it's for sale for $750,000. And the lads, or one of them from the fishing program, essentially said, what a load of rubbish. There's cars. It's 2026. You may as well be driving 2026 cars. So, yes, I can see how people would hear that and be quite upset about someone having a shot at our icon, our country's icon, which sadly we don't build anymore. So yes, they might be well advised to stick to fishing. But yes, it's everyone has an opinion on these things. And yes, what do they call it? One man's rubbish is another man's treasure. So as we look at these things, so I would not pay personally $750,000 for a Commodore, and I'm sure there's lots of people who would not, but there are a lot of people who would, and they see the value's in the eye of the beholder, isn't it? All right, we'll go to our Good News Week story after this. 13 12 69, Newcastle's 2HD and the Super Radio Network. Good morning.
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1: Hope you're well this morning. 13 1269 is the number here if you'd like to join me and give me your opinion on certain things. I love your opinion on this next story. It's good.

0: All right, your Good News Week story for this week, and it's quite an amazing one, and it's quite mind-blowing. It just makes you shake your head. Armless driver, yes, a man with no arms, hits 110 miles per hour steering with his feet. He aims to make history at Le Mans. He's the world's only armless racing driver who uses his feet to steer a car. 23-year-old Callum Smith was born without arms, but has already handled speeds of more than 110 miles per hour on the track. What's that, up around 170 kilometres an hour? Is that what it is, roughly? Now, Callum Smith, he just signed his first driver contract with Team Brit. Yep, 177 kilometres an hour. That's extraordinary, isn't it, with no arms. He signed his first driver contract with Team Brit, the world's only competitive racing team made up entirely of disabled drivers. Now, he's now chasing a place on one of the motorsport's biggest stages, the 24-hour Le Mans. My feet are like hands, he says. I write with my right foot. I play Xbox with my feet, like FIFA and Call of Duty. I play guitar with my feet, and I eat by myself using a knife and fork. Born without arms, Callum Smith fell in love with racing at just 2 years of age after watching bike racing with his granddad. But his racing dream began when he decided to send a bold email to Team Brit. His career in racing started off with an email to Team Brit, expressing his interest in racing, and he said if they were interested in making any decisions on making my dreams come true, Callum said he would be forever grateful. They got back to me and I passed some tests with instructors. I did a skid test. Probably got two meanings, that one, Mark. Yep, he did a skid test. I'll tell you what, if I was a passenger in his car, I'd be doing a skid test. I think you know what I mean. He completed his first track day in July of 2025, where he maxed out at 90 miles per hour going around Donington Park, one of the host tracks on the Superbike World Championship. Then 4 months ago, he clocked up an impressive 100 miles per hour, aka 177 kilometres an hour, top speed on the Silverton Formula One circuit in his own Audi A3. Now, he's currently working towards gaining his racing licence. He's putting Team Brit's modified BMW 1 Series through its paces at Donington Park while getting the hang of the unique set of controls, including a flat plate that allows him to use his feet to steer. So they mustn't have the steering wheel up where you and I have it. He must have a steering wheel further down near his feet that allow him to steer. His left foot turns the steering plate while he uses his right foot to operate the accelerator and the brake. On top of the accelerator, I have an indicator switch which gives me buttons for the horn, headlights, window wipers, etc. Despite the accommodations, Smith said, "It's a challenge, really." Wow, I never would have thought. It's hard, he says. There's a lot of eye-to-foot coordination. The biggest surprise to me is how heavy the steering feels in a race car where everything is a lot stiffer. But I love it, he says, and I'm quite keen to get it sorted and I'm motivated to get it done. I'm going to be the first person to be racing without any arms, the first one ever. So there's your Good News Week story. If you're ever sitting there thinking, oh, I can't do it, oh, I'm going to remind you of the story of Callum Smith. I'm never going to forget this guy now. Callum Smith, 23 years of age, born without arms, and his dream is to be a racing car driver. Isn't that extraordinary? What an extraordinary, extraordinary story. And yes, I don't know where I find these. I don't know where I find these stories. The stories find me. But yeah, that's just mind-boggling, isn't it? And I guess the counter-argument to that is that we see a lot of people on our roads driving around without brains. So this guy is driving around without arms. Yeah, quite the extraordinary story. Love to hear thoughts on that one. And yes, we do have a lot of people driving around without brains. That's your Good News Week story for the week. Gee, I'll tell you what, flicking around the channel last night, between the NRL and the AFL, gee, the Brisbane Lions put the Adelaide to the sword. By the last quarter, it looked like it was just a little bit of a training run. Adelaide scored a few late goals to make the scoreline look a little bit more respectable. But gee, I'll tell you what, Brisbane just absolutely demolished them. So they've set up a what do they call these things? Preliminary grand final qualifier. I call them semi-finals, but anyway, that's me. Brisbane will play Hawthorn. And that will make up one part of the grand final. The winner goes to the grand final. The loser, the season is over. And the other one, Sydney against Fremantle. So it's one versus two because of Freo's loss in the first round. So they've had to go through. They're going to have to go through Sydney to try and make the grand final. So that's what we're looking at in the NRL, in the AFL rather. In the NRL, a terrific game last night. And I think, look, I've said this, I don't know if I've said this on air, but I found this season's NRL to be really boring. I don't know, that's just me. Yeah, I just think it's been real boring one-up stuff. But the real salvation of this season has been the Dolphins and the Warriors. Just it's a joy to watch them play. They play this beautiful, expansive, you know, running football. And we saw it last night. Both teams just went at each other. And the Dolphins got the better of the Warriors. This now means next week the Warriors are going to play the Knights over in New Zealand. The poor old Knights having to travel across the ditch to do that. Later today, Penrith will play the Roosters. The winner of that match will have a week off. The loser will go on to host the Sharks, the Cronulla Sharks, who beat, fair to say, fairly riddled Cowboys. Who snuck into eighth position. So, yes, the AFL about a week ahead of, running a week ahead of the NRL as we get to the business end of the season. So, yes, we will. Are we telecasting that game? We are. Yes, we are. From 4 p.m. today, the Roosters versus the Panthers. You'll be able to hear it here across Newcastle's 2HD and the Super Radiant Network. As I said, as the football codes enter their final stages, or as my radio heroes Roy and HG once said many, many moons ago, Festival of the Boot Part 1 and Festival of the Boot Part 2 for the AFL. Clever lads. We're heading into a news and weather update. Newcastle's 2HD and the Super Radio Network, 13 12 69. Love to hear from you this morning.
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12: Good morning, I'm Frank Bonacorso. Police in Queensland are investigating a fatal traffic crash in the Somerset region northwest of Brisbane overnight. Emergency services were called to the town of Harlan late yesterday afternoon after a dual cab utility left the road and struck a tree. The driver of the ute, a 64-year-old Moree-filled man, died at the scene. The Iran-backed Houthis are in control of Yemen's entire Red Sea coast after they captured three strategic islands. It's expected to deepen the Middle East conflict's impact on international commerce after months of Iranian blockades at the Strait of Hormuz. Saudi Arabia has shut down an oil pipeline after the attacks. The New South Wales government is being accused of lying when it comes to funding STEM programs. Shadow Minister for Science and Technology, Jackie Munro, says the opposition wants the government to reveal how much of its science and innovation fund contains new funding and how much has simply been rebadged from existing programs.
13: There are a range of things that can be done and must be done if we are to foster a culture of engagement with STEM, that is science, technology, engineering and mathematics. It is fundamental to our future economy. We need to be making sure that students at a primary school and high school level are being educated effectively.
12: New South Wales students will reportedly be restricted to as little as 15 minutes of screen time during lessons as part of a plan by the New South Wales government to reverse plunging test results. News Corp reports the plan to be introduced next year will also require students to learn using pen and paper for at least 1 hour a day. The move follows the release of information showing Australian high school student scores in maths and reading have hit their lowest point on record. Optus has issued an apology a day after an outage on its network across three states. The tech glitch yesterday affected Optus voice calling services in parts of Victoria, South Australia, Tasmania and the Northern Territory. The outage follows an Optus network issue last year that left hundreds unable to contact emergency services and linked to two deaths. NRL player Josh Adokar has allegedly tested positive to cocaine after being pulled over by police for a random roadside test in Sydney. It's the second drug-related incident to hit Adokar. The Eels winger had previously tested positive to cocaine following a drug test during his stint at the Bulldogs in 2024. Preparations are underway ahead of a busy season on the water. 10 people have been thrown into a life raft off Jarvis Bay during a simulated whale strike that sank a vessel yesterday. Marine Rescue New South Wales Inspector Stuart Massey says four mannequins were used as patients in a mass casualty scenario.
14: Knowing there were 10 people in that life raft with six real people acting as casualties just added a completely different level of realism and pressure for our crews. The reality of search and rescue is you don't get to pause the clock, reset the scenario and start again. You never know what is going to happen next in a real emergency.
12: Sport and in NRL, the Warriors will take on the Knights in a sudden-death semi next weekend after going down to the Dolphins 26-16 in front of a partisan Auckland crowd. The Redcliffe team trailed 12-8 at half-time. The Dolphins are through to a preliminary final. Cronulla were dominant in their 26-16 win over North Queensland in their elimination final at Allianz. The win sees the Sharks through to a semi against either the Panthers or the Roosters. In AFL, Brisbane have kept alive their hopes of a triple premiership crown after a 53-point hammering of Adelaide at the Gabba. In cricket, England have secured a clean sweep of a three-test series against Pakistan with an 8-wicket win on day 4 of the match in Birmingham. And in tennis, a modern-day rivalry continues in the US Open Women's Final with world number one Arina Sabalenka taking on second-ranked Elena Rybakina at Flushing Meadows. Sabalenka has the edge on paper head-to-head in their past matchups. In finance, oil is worth $100 a barrel, gold trading at $4,348 an ounce, one Australian dollar buying 71.7 US cents. 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
15: Chance of smoke haze in the morning and later in the evening. Mostly sunny day, light winds becoming nor'easterly. We're heading for top temperatures of 23 in the city, 28 in the west. Looking ahead, Monday partly cloudy, medium chance of showers. Tuesday sunny, chance of an evening thunderstorm. Partly cloudy on Wednesday. At the moment in the city, 13 degrees. Bankstown 12, Penrith 10 and Richmond 8. That's the latest 2SM News. I'm Frank Bonacorso.
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0: Good morning, good morning. Hope you're well this morning as you start to make your way through your Sunday morning. It is me, Tony Vidray, on your radio for Sunday Morning Chat. These are the interviews that we hope to have later on, subject to availability, of course. Around the 10:15 mark, I hope to speak to Shelley Horton. She's part of the Nucleus Network ambassador and journalist and also an MC. Some women are needed for some clinical trials. We're going to hear some more about that later on. Then I'm going to talk to Taylor Blackburn around the 10:45 mark. Taylor's a he. One of those androgynous names. Taylor, he is from finder.com.au. We're going to talk about what the upcoming credit and debit charge surcharge ban, which kicks in from the 1st of October, will mean for Australians. And then at 11:15, I hope to have a chat to David Carey. Now, he's the CEO of an organisation called Connectability, and we want to talk about the NDIS mismanagement, waste and fraud. So they are the interviews that I have lined up. Organise your mornings around that. The NDIS one, I'm certain, will make your blood boil. And before the news, I did speak about a young gentleman. Let me grab the article here. Callum Smith, 23-year-old, who was born without arms, and he drove a vehicle at 110 miles per hour, which the equivalent is 177 kilometres an hour on a raceway, and he's joined Team Brit, and he wants to compete in the Le Mans. Thank you to the anonymous caller who rang in and said that if he gets pulled over for drink driving, does he get called legless? Thank you for that. I find humour in that. All right, let's go to the phones and let's lift the level of the conversation by having a chat to Chris. Morning, Chris.
17: Good day, mate. So that Callum Smith.
0: Yeah.
17: Does he actually have a road licence?
0: Well, I don't know. I think he has, but I don't know. That's a good question. The article didn't say that. It didn't make that obvious. I don't think he would. It's more on racing tracks where it's modified. I find it hard to believe that he'd be driving on the road.
17: The article said he's got blinkers and he's got wipers.
0: Yeah, that's for the car. That's for the car. Yeah, he already holds a full UK road driving licence, which he learned to drive in a specially adapted vehicle with a steering wheel in the foot well. So, yes, the answer is yes, he does have a driver's licence to drive on the road.
17: Yeah.
0: It's incredible, isn't it?
17: Anybody should be impressed.
0: Yeah, yeah, that's it.
17: I was just curious to whether he had a road licence.
0: Mm.
17: Obviously,
0: yep.
17: He does.
0: Yeah, the answer is yes, yeah. Quite extraordinary.
17: What's going on in the world, mate?
0: I'm going to talk about the Houthis soon. They've seized the Red Sea Strait, which is once again threatening fuel supplies and
17: the entire coastline of Yemen, isn't it?
0: Yes, that's right. That's right. And interestingly, my wife and I both filled up our respective cars, yesterday at $1.90.5, and this morning as I'm driving in, 206.5 and 209.5.
17: I filled up a diesel.
0: Yep.
17: You might as well have said 250.
0: Yep.
17: But I heard it advertised on the radio somewhere at 259.
0: Right, yep.
17: So that's nearly 260. Yeah, it's, what do you think of the BRICS meeting?
0: What's the BRICS meeting? What's that one? Remind me.
17: The other economic forum in opposition to the G7.
0: Oh, okay. No, don't know anything about it.
17: You don't know anything about it?
0: No. Enlighten me.
17: Well, it's China, it's India, it's Iran, it's Indonesia.
0: Right.
17: It's quite a lot of countries. I think Vietnam will be there. I think Malaysia also will be there.
0: Yeah, right,
17: there.
0: Wow.
17: It's being hosted by Modi in India.
0: Okay.
17: Russia will be there.
0: Wow. No, I haven't heard of this one. I don't know how I missed that.
17: Anyway, they've got Donald Trump again threatening with tariffs.
0: Yep, yep.
17: The good old tariff war.
0: Mm.
17: But anyway, just kind of...
0: Yeah, no, I haven't heard of that one. So, yeah, that's an interesting one. They're all going to get together and have a chat about how they actually counter what else is going on in the world.
17: It's been going on for a number of years now.
0: Right.
17: It's not... It's a wonder you haven't heard of it.
0: Yeah, I'm stunned I haven't heard that.
17: Yeah, well, have a look at it.
0: Oh, well, I'll look into it.
17: Yeah, I don't know. I chase up useless information, you might call it. Do you know that group, Little Wings, that fly the children to hospital?
0: Is it Care Flight or something like that? Is that what it's called? Little Wings.
17: It's specifically for children. There's a young guy at the moment called Dusty walking from somewhere to Canberra or Sydney or somewhere, and he's like raising money for Little Wings.
0: What was that?
17: Like for the fuel bill.
0: Oh, right, and, okay.
17: He's raised something like $600,000.
0: Wow.
17: Which is a massive effort for a 12-year-old.
0: Yeah, yeah, incredible. Just looking at it now here.
17: And his mum. But the thing that fascinates me about that is this. The fuel bill to cover Little Wings for a year...
0: Mm.
17: Is about $1.5 million.
0: Yep.
17: Right, which is, in the scheme of things, not really a lot of money.
0: Yeah, yeah.
17: It's a wonder some philanthropist, how do you say it?
0: Philanthropist, yep.
17: A philanthropist hasn't stepped in...
0: To cover it.
17: And to cover the fuel bill. Or, like a mining company or somebody like that. Like, it'd be real good public relations.
0: Yeah, yeah, that's it.
17: But then you get to the mining company. Do you know those big mining dump trucks?
0: Mm.
17: They carry, like, 150 to 200... No, they carry 50 to 100 tonnes of material.
0: Yep, yep, they're huge.
17: Yeah, how many... I've said this a couple of times this week.
0: Oh, how many litres of fuel it takes to run it? Yeah, no, I don't.
17: They use between 150 and 200 litres of fuel per hour.
0: Yeah, yeah. That's a lot, isn't it?
17: I mean, in comparison to running care flights for children, the fuel bill... All those dump trucks would be astronomical.
0: Mm, yeah.
17: I don't, like, and you're not talking one, you're talking hundreds.
0: Yeah, a fleet of them, yeah. Well, you know, they keep making lots of money for those mining companies, Chris. So, you know, once that all that coal ends up at the coal port in Newcastle going out to overseas nation, it's bringing a lot of money into those mining companies and royalties into the you know, New South Wales and I think Queensland state government coffers.
17: Don't you think it'd be a good public relations act for one of those companies to step in and cover that?
0: Yeah. I totally agree with you. Maybe they, like me, I haven't heard of Little Wings. I had heard of Care Flight. Just having a look at it here, yeah, Dollar for Dusty, it's called. It's a It's a school oval walk. They're encouraging other schools to register. Students across Australia are invited to organise a Dollar for Dusty 1 kilometre school oval walk fundraiser to help raise vital funds for Little Wings.
17: Yeah, so like any money that they raise on top of that, if somebody covered their fuel bill, could go towards other support.
0: Yeah, that's it.
17: It's just, I suppose, it's a silly way to think in this day and age.
0: Oh, I know. No, it's relevant. And Little Wings, it brings paediatricians to the bush. So it's trying to get paediatricians out of the cities and into the bush to help out because of the remoteness of our country.
17: It's really good.
0: It's a good course. Yeah.
17: Extension of the air ambulance. It's an evolution of the air ambulance.
0: Yeah, that's
17: it. You know that thing just before on the news, there was a simulation of a getting hit by a whale with 10 people in the life raft.
0: No, I have heard of orcas attacking the rudders of certain vehicles.
17: Oh, but this was just on your news a minute ago.
0: As in Craft? No, I haven't heard that one.
17: Well, so it must have been like off Sydney or somewhere like that.
0: Mm.
17: Like with the theory of a whale watching boat getting hit by a whale.
0: Yeah, yeah.
17: It's a good thing to be prepared, but seriously, would you be getting prepared to
0: be hit by a whale? Yeah, don't know. I know that I the one and only whale watching tour that I went on, and I don't think I'll be on another one because it went for 3 hours, which is a bit beyond my limit of being able to cope with being on the water and feeling a little bit sick. We had to wear life jackets for the entire trip, so it was non-negotiable.
17: You get a bit of seasickness, mate.
0: After about. I didn't realise it was going to be 3 hours. I thought it'd be like an hour, hour and a half, 2 hours, but three was just a little bit too much. And by the time I hit the 1.5 hour mark, it was just kind of got me a little bit of vertigo, a little bit imbalance between the ears. I just had to sit at the back of the boat. We did. The story that I tell is that I went. They said go and sit at the back of the boat where there's not as much. Movement, and I'm sitting there at the back of the boat, feeling a bit sorry for myself. And something caught out of the left corner of my eye. And I've turned around, and here's a whale that's come up beside the boat. And it was quite funny looking up. Everyone was looking forward, trying to look for whales. And next thing you know, this thing has literally appeared right behind them. And they almost jumped 10 feet as it just appeared on their left hand side. And this guy was. It was enormous. It pulled beside the boat, and it was the entire length of the boat and then some. So, yes, we did see whales. It was worth it. I enjoyed it, but I just did enjoy the sickness.
17: Have you ever been to the Northern Territory?
0: No, I have not. No, I have not been there.
17: There's a boat trip you can go on the Adelaide River. I don't know if they still do it.
0: Mm.
17: Boat trip you ever go on where they actually... like have the crocodiles jumping out of the water being fed.
0: Oh yeah, yep. Yeah, there's a couple of those up in Port Douglas as well. All right, Chris, I need to move on. Good on you. Good to talk to you as always. 13 12 69 is the number here. Newcastle's 2HD in the Super Radio Network.
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0: All right, let's go to the phones again. Let's have a chat to Ian now. Morning, Ian.
29: Good morning, Tony. How are you, mate?
0: Yeah, very well. Thanks for ringing. What were you going to bring to the show?
29: I just had a chuckle at that last caller. He's pretty consistent with you were talking about fuel.
0: Yes, yeah.
29: Yeah, well, I work for Glencore, and our dumb trucks, they weigh 300 tonne. They usually take a load of up to about 340 tonne.
0: Wow.
29: Put a load, and we go through, each truck we probably go through between maybe 2,500 and 3,000 litres a day.
0: A day, yeah, right.
29: Yeah,
0: What's a day, though? Is that 24-hour shifts or is it 10-hour shifts? Yeah. What's a day?
29: We did 12.5-hour shifts.
0: 12.5, yeah, right. Wow, yeah, wow, it's a lot.
29: That's one shift in one day and night. But as for fuel, we get tankers that come in, like triple tankers.
0: Yes.
29: And we might get 3 or 4 of them, so we probably get 500,000 because we've got two fueling areas, so probably get 500,000 each a day for those. In Glencore, we've got 9 in the valley.
0: Yeah, yeah.
29: So their fuel, they get their fuel. When Bowen talks about tankers and fuel coming in and the price of fuel, Glencore buys theirs directly from South Africa.
0: Oh, okay. Yeah, right.
29: Yeah, so they're on about, I don't know, 90 cents a litre, but they come in. Like, we get tankers come through, just the hour would probably be, I don't know, maybe 700, 800, maybe 1.2 million litres a day.
0: Yeah, right. Directly from South Africa at 90 cents a litre.
29: Yeah, it seems about 90.
0: Wow.
29: Maybe a dollar a litre. But they get,
0: wow.
29: Like, I was talking the other week to a fella, and they had 10 tankers on their way.
0: So yeah, right.
29: The mining industry will never run out of fuel.
0: Yeah, yeah, because they just go and buy it direct. I guess you and I can buy it direct if we knew who to speak to and paid the right price and got it in. That's epic.
29: Yeah, and those charities, mate, what they'd waste in just material, they could we could support all those helicopters.

0: week to a fella, and they had 10 tankers on their way.
1: So yeah, right.
0: The mining industry will never run out of fuel.
1: Yeah, yeah, because they just go and buy it direct. I guess you and I can buy it direct if we knew who to speak to and paid the right price and got it in. That's epic.
0: Yeah, and those charities, mate, what they waste in just material.
1: Mm.
0: We could support all those helicopters, things like that. It's sad. We waste so much.
1: We could do. Ever since the the ACNC, the Australian Charities National something or other, it's another acronym, they took over from ASIC. So if you're a charity, you have to upload your financials to the ACNC, and I've done that before. One of the questions they ask, because they try and pull data from it, it's the Australian Charities and Not-for-Profits Commission, is the amount that charities spend on administration.
0: Yeah, and it's
1: extraordinary. Some of them are up around 40-45% of every dollar that they collect goes in administration.
0: I know. Well, I'm an old legacy boy. My main three charities are Legacy, the PCYC from the local ones here, and Westpac.
1: Yeah,
0: as for fuel, you do the right places, mate, you'll never run out of
1: fuel. Yeah, exactly. So you reckon the mining industry will never run out. They've got connections.
0: Glencore, I've got the nine major pits in the valley, the Hunter Valley.
1: Like, yes, mate,
0: If we get a million a day, what are they getting? They're, some of them are bigger than us.
1: Yeah, exactly.
0: We're going to be here for 2040.
1: Yep. Absolutely. Yes, which is what I heard. Good on you. Thanks for calling, Ian. I appreciate your call. Cheers. Yes, the mining industry are a real enigma. They've grown so large that they manage to do deals and buy things a lot cheaper than you and I can buy. And I was aware of the fact that fuel is brought onto there. They don't exactly go and fill up their big dump trucks pulling up at the local service station and paying $2.06 a litre. I'm sure we'd all appreciate that. But, I was aware that they have organisations that actually bring the fuel to them. But I was not aware that they go and buy their fuel direct from other sources, and they get them from South Africa, which would make a lot of sense when you think about it. They bypass the madness that's going on in the Middle East at the moment, which I do have a story about that, which I'll try and get to, about the way that the Houthis have taken over or have attacked actually some Saudi pipelines, and which will lead to an increase in fuel prices. And the increase in fuel prices has been swift. You can't tell me that they ran out of fuel yesterday, and they brought some fuel in from Saudi or from overseas, and the price was higher in the space of about 12 hours. It's just a nonsense. We are taken as mugs, as consumers. As I said yesterday, $1.90.5 we filled up my wife and I this morning driving in, $2.06. And 0.5 and some 209.5. So why the large spike in such a short amount of time, literally about 12 hours. We're going to head to another news and weather update. You are listening to Newcastle's 2HD and the Super Radio Network. More after the news break.
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3: 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Parliament must strip these overreaching censorship powers from the bill ASAP, or risk steering Australia down a dark path of state-sanctioned speech control.
2: Step into the castle of common sense. 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

0: Good morning, I'm Frank Bonacorso. Police in Indonesia are investigating the death of a 29-year-old Australian woman who fell from a cliff at Kelengking Beach in Nusa Penida near Bali. Indonesian media are reporting the woman was spotted stranded on a cliff at the beach yesterday morning. The Bali Times says the woman fell about 80 metres to the ground as locals and officials tried to organise a rescue effort. The woman, believed to be from Queensland, suffered arm and leg fractures and multiple injuries caused by the fall. A report will be prepared for the coroner following the death of a child in a house fire at Woodstock near Cowra in central western New South Wales. Charles Joe from New South Wales Police says inquiries into the circumstances surrounding the blaze are ongoing.
1: Officers attached to Chifley Police District arrived to find the home well alight. A woman and two children were able to escape the property. However, a four-year-old child remained unaccounted for. Fire and Rescue New South Wales firefighters extinguished the blaze before locating the body of the child inside the home.
0: The head of the artificial intelligence company Anthropic says the industry should slow down following recent concerns over AI safety. The BBC's Nick Johnson reports Dario Amodei's comments follow the resignation of two of his employees over concerns about the possible threat AI poses to humanity.
2: In an essay entitled "We Must Pace the Frontier," Anthropic's chief executive, Dario Amodei, has urged AI companies to moderate the rate at which the technology develops. He said Anthropic has already committed to a team of third-party evaluators to oversee safety measures, and he called for increased AI coordination between nations. But Mr. Amodei said he still believed AI could cure most major diseases within a decade, accelerate economic growth, and usher in what he called a renaissance of democracy and freedom.
0: A proposal by the One Nation New South Wales leader to allow police to turn off body cams so they can retaliate against violent offenders without worrying about losing their jobs has been labelled dangerous and foolish. News Corp says the suggestion by One Nation's Mike Newman is part of a series of law and order policies, including mandatory minimum sentences and parents being legally forced to take financial responsibility for their children's crimes. The police union has rejected the body cam suggestion and says the cameras make policing safer, while Acting Police Minister Paul Scully says Mr. Newman's comments risk the safety of police. Crews are conducting hazard reduction burns around the state ahead around New South Wales ahead of a predicted fierce summer. The National Parks and Wildlife Service, together with the Rural Fire Service, are on the ground in the Ku-ring-gai Chase National Park in Sydney today. Ben Robb, the incident controller from Mount Murray, says the aim is to reduce bushfire fuel loads.
3: The reduction of fuels across the landscape to help reduce the impact of wildfires on both community as well as the environment. And that's what we're doing here today in the Northern Beaches, conducting a large hazard reduction at 337 hectares.
0: Sport, and in NRL, the Dolphins have marched into a preliminary final after stunning the Warriors 26-16 in their preliminary final in Auckland. The Redcliffe team trailed 12-8 at half-time. And Cronulla are through to the semis after a 26-16 win over North Queensland at Allianz Stadium. In AFL, Brisbane were too strong for Adelaide with a 53-point semi-final hammering of the Crows at the Gabba. The Lions now take on Hawthorn in a preliminary final at the MCG. In cricket, England have secured a clean sweep of the three-test series against Pakistan with an 8-wicket win on day 4 of the match in Birmingham. And in tennis, world number 1, Aryna Sabalenka is taking on second-ranked Elena Rybakina in the women's final of the US Open this morning. Sabalenka has the edge on paper head-to-head, having defeated her rival 10-7 in their past matchups. Finance oil is worth $100 a barrel, gold trading at $4,348 an ounce, one Australian dollar buying 71.7 US cents. 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Chance of smoke haze in the morning and later in the evening. Mostly sunny day, light winds becoming nor'easterly. We're heading for top temperatures of 23 in the city, 28 in the west. Looking ahead, Monday partly cloudy, medium chance of showers. Tuesday sunny, chance of an evening thunderstorm. Partly cloudy on Wednesday. At the moment in the city, 13 degrees. Bankstown 12, Penrith 10 and Richmond 8. That's the latest 2SM News. I'm Frank Bonacorso.
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5: Good morning, good morning. Thank you for joining me, Tony Vidray. It is Sunday morning chat here across Newcastle's 2HD, the Super Radio Network, 2SM, and all of our sister stations, wherever you happen to be this morning. Hope you're well. The day promises to be an absolute glorious day before some rain comes in a little bit later on and in the week, in the early part of the week. Now, I've got a few phone calls banked up, so how about we go straight to the phones? And I want to have a chat first to Mari. Good morning, Mari.
6: Good morning.
5: Thank you for calling me. I feel very privileged that you called me.
6: Really?
5: Yeah. Well, I hear you talking to Richard.
6: I give him some, don't I?
5: Oh, don't you ever? It's very amusing. Well, you've got a story about...
6: I don't usually ring other stations, only about the football, you know?
5: Sure, yep. Don't worry. We'll
6: go tonight.
5: Well, yeah. You beat me to it. You beat me to it. I was going to say, what did you think last night? But we'll get the Knights out of the road. Yeah, very impressive performance.
6: Yeah.
5: What did you ring for?
6: I was very interested when you mentioned these charities about the administration and that.
5: Mm.
6: I run a registered charity. We were volunteers. We had no administration.
5: Mm.
6: And we used to raise money for the Mater Hospital Cancer Research Department.
5: Right.
6: And don't do it now. We've got too old. Anyway, this gent was selling tickets one day in the supermarket, and this gentleman came past, and he had a suit and a hat, and we thought, well, he's not a local shopper, you know.
5: Yeah.
6: He came over and he stopped, and he said, who are you raising money for? We said, the Mater Hospital in Newcastle gets all their money.
5: Mm.
6: So he threw $20 on the table, and that was a fortune.
5: Back then, it was worth a lot.
6: The $2 ticket.
5: Yes.
6: And... he said, if you were selling, raising money for such and such a charity, it's a big charity in the country, he said, you wouldn't get a cent. And we said, why is that? He said, well, my brother-in-law is CEO of this charity thing, research thing. He said, and he gets 3 trips overseas every year with his family.
5: Wow.
6: Him and his wife get a new car every week, every year.
5: Yeah.
6: He said, and he gets he gets this and he gets that. And he said, it's all out. He said, the money that people get, research gets 10 cents in the dollar.
5: Mm. Yeah. Yeah. One of the things that really annoys me in the whole not-for-profit sector is this thing called fringe benefits tax. So... what happens in the not-for-profit sector, they are able to package up fringe benefits and pay for these overseas trips and pay for credit cards and pay for home loan repayments up to about $17,000 worth per person per annum because of a very favourable fringe benefits treatment in the tax system, where if I did that for my, or even here, they did it for me as an employee, they'd be paying... fringe benefits tax at 47%, but for charities, it's a lot more concessional. So now someone did the numbers many years ago and thought, that's interesting. We could actually end up with employees having more net pay in their back pocket if they salary packaged up some benefits. And it's happening everywhere. Not for profits. It happens in the hospital system, and I'm sure there's people listening right now who has a relative or themselves, they've been part of it. I've always had a problem with it because I call it acceptable tax avoidance. The political parties don't want to talk about it at all. But to me, it's a terrible, terrible rot. And the story that you just told is exactly what this thing is. It's this fringe benefits concession, where these not-for-profits can package up, payment of credit cards, payment of home loans, overseas trips for the family, where I don't think it's right.
6: Anyway, I've always told people, if you want to give a donation to cancer research or a charity, now, the cancer research had a research department in Newcastle itself.
5: Yep.
6: There was one at the Mater. I said... take it in, or post your check in, or post your money in.
5: Mm.
6: You know, I said, don't give it to these big organisations. There was one lady was telling us. They stand there and they get people to sign up for money to come out of their bank every week.
5: Yes.
6: Or whatever.
5: Yeah.
6: And she signed up to donate $20 a month.
5: Mm.
6: And after 12 months, she decided to go through her bank statement. And they were taking $20 a week. She was paying $80 a month.
5: Gosh.
6: And she said it was her own fault.
5: Yeah.
6: She should have...
5: Pay attention to the fine print. Yeah, and those things, Murray, they're really hard to cancel. They're very quick to sign up, but they're very hard to cancel.
6: My daughter was talking about it the other day. She did something about the koala bears.
5: Mm.
6: And anyway, she said she decided not to do it anymore.
5: Yep, yep.
6: Because they were ringing, they were bothering her all the time.
5: Yeah, yeah, no, it's and very, said, very intrusive.
6: Instead of paying the few dollars that she wanted to, they finished up a lot of money because they kept haunting her to do this, do that, but, you know. She's finished up having to block them.
5: Yeah, that's it. A lot of those people who do the selling, the hard sell, they're on a commission. If they say, okay, well, we'll pay you X amount if you sign up a certain number of people. They get paid a clip. Now it needs a bit of an overhaul. But sadly, the governments on both sides, they're just not. I used to say the Liberal Party being the alternate large party. That's no longer true. But the political parties generally. Just not interested in talking about it. It's seen as an attack on wages. I don't have an issue with it for nurses. You know, if they're earn up to about $100,000, but there is no reason in the world why there's some of these CEOs and, as you said, this very smartly dressed young person who came up to you. If they're on more, you know, $350,000 a year, there's no reason in the world why they should be allowed to salary package their credit card and their home loan payments. It's a rort.
6: Come and knock on your door.
5: Totally agree.
6: Young fellas come my door one day and they've scruffy looking things. You know, they did have a bit of a badge on and they were Asian, I think, or something. And he wanted a donation to the local swimming pool.
5: Yeah.
6: And I went out and bought out a glass
5: of water. I knew you'd say that. Well, you enjoy your day, you enjoy your football, and I will be forever chuffed that you rang me to have a chat about this. I really appreciate it.
6: Thank you.
5: Good on you. Thanks. That's Mari, who usually rings Richard King here in Newcastle on a weekday morning for those who listen in Newcastle, and she is forever rusted-on Knights supporter. So, yeah, thanks for calling, Mari. Good to talk to you. Let's have a chat now to Richard. You still there, Richard?
7: Yes.
5: Yes, thanks for waiting. What's on your mind today?
7: Mate, how long is it going to go on with this Prime Minister? He's guilty of everything, and the Governor-General won't be doing anything about it, and he's a disgrace to Australia and Australia politics. He's just doing as he likes, him and his...
5: Yeah, I've got a story here which I do want to share later on about his honorary gun club membership and the hypocrisy around that. There's a story that I've got about Bill Keltie has come out swinging this morning and yesterday afternoon, which I found quite extraordinary, where he's actually attacking his own Labor Party. And, of course, I've got this story on the NDIS and fraud that's happening within the NDIS. There are people who say that he's doing a good job. I think there's a lot of evidence to say that he's not.
7: Yes, there's that many people that he's come undone with. It's just unbelievable that he's allowed to carry on with the way he is, because the thing with the Japanese Prime Minister and...
5: It's
7: not even funny.
5: No, it's not. It's not. It's not funny. And the thing is that I found astounding about that, and again, I'll be called a sexist, misogynist pig, and I'm happy for people to have a shot at me for this. All of the Labor women, all the Labor female ministers, all sat there with their mouths closed and didn't come out and say a single thing against that. Because why? Because they're all told to sit down and be quiet, not make any comments. And the only comments that they made is that our Prime Minister is committed to the equality of women.
7: Yes, well, mate, it looks like the responsibility of Bondi is going to fall on their hands. You wouldn't want to be carrying that for the rest of your life.
5: Absolutely.
7: That's a disgrace.
5: Yeah, well, again, there's an interesting... book that's been released, admittedly from a fairly far right-winged, presenter, and another, respected journalist. But Chris Minns has come out and apologised and said that there were failings, there were gaps, there were errors that were made. They didn't pay attention to the data. It's as simple as that. You know, you've got 18,000 people on a watch list. You need to pay close attention to them. You can't ignore some of the facts and some of the things that are happening, because it's a pattern of behaviour. Once the pattern of behaviour starts to happen, you need to join the dots, and you can't sit there later and have blood on your hands and have people who lose their lives because you didn't pay attention to the pattern of behaviour.
7: Yeah, well, there's that many people being affected by this with what he's doing. It's very serious, and I don't know where we're heading in Australia. They've destroyed the face of Australia,
5: yeah,
7: the Labor Party, and with their renewables, and they're anti-Australian by not supporting Australian Jews.
5: Mm.
7: I just can't believe what's going on. I'm an old veteran, and I'll tell you what. It's frightening.
5: Mm. Yep, I have to say that I think there's quite a few people who subscribe to that view. Richard, thanks for your call. 13 12 69 is the number here. More after this across Newcastle's 2HD and the Super Radio Network.
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0: think there was some conjecture. Is that the word? Conjecture as to who that song was written about. I think they finally settled on Warren Beatty. But, yes, I did read some reports that it may not have been Warren Beatty, it was someone else, but I think it was him. Carly Simon on the Super Radio Network, and You're So Vain, a gentleman who is definitely not vain, but who's extremely patient. Richie, good morning. Thanks for waiting.
1: Good morning, Tony. Thank you. Yeah. No, it's great to talk to you. I'm not vain, no, not at all.
0: No, that's it. we've got plenty of other flaws, but that's not one of them.
1: Yeah, exactly. my opinion on superannuation, I know this has been in the news, my opinion is that it shouldn't be compulsory. I think superannuation is a good thing, there's no doubt about that, and I was taught when I was a kid to put money away for a rainy day. You know, I had a piggy bank, and my parents taught me, you put a few coins in that piggy bank, and one day you might need to access it.
0: Yes, yep.
1: And so saving for a rainy day is very important. So I certainly believe in superannuation, but I don't think it should be compulsory, because I think in many ways it entrenches the gap between rich and poor, in that people who are on higher incomes are naturally putting away more and more money into superannuation, because 12% of their higher income means that they're going to be better off when they retire. And so for higher income earners, they're often on clover when they retire with their superannuation, and different for low income earners. But I think with the age pension, that is more of a great leveler. You know, you only get a certain amount no matter who you are,
0: yeah,
1: what class
0: that's
1: of
0: it.
1: Society.
0: Yeah. Look, there's a lot to unpack there. I've spent a lot of time knee-deep in superannuation with plenty of my accounting, you know, clients. And, look, my view is that education, to me, is the key. People need to get educated. And, sadly, I will disagree with you about the compulsory super for the only reason that if we don't have it, I think the gap between the rich and the poor would be even wider, because the poor simply would not do it. I proved with an Excel spreadsheet many, many years ago that if I was to put aside the superannuation amount in a bank account and just let it compound and not touch it, I would actually have more to retire with than what the super funds were promising. And the reason for that is because of their high fees and insurances and all that sort of wonderful stuff, right? So you can DIY it, you can do it yourself, but the harsh reality is that people won't. You're not going to be disciplined to do it for the what I call the 1,000-mile march. You're not going to do it every single pay period for 40 years. You're going to be tempted. We're humans. We're going to be tempted to tap into it. The moment we tap into it, then we're not going to have that nest egg at the end of the day. So the compulsory super system is kind of a way to actually have some money in super for those who are not financially educated, and also for people at the lower stage. I've got to go to the news, Richie, so could you just hold? I'll talk to you on the other side of the news as well. We need to go to the news.
2: The NRL finals are here, and Sunday afternoon footy will be a cracker.
3: That is delightful.
2: It's two heavyweights going head-to-head, the Penrith Panthers and the Sydney Roosters. Winner to advance to the preliminary final and be just one win away from the grand final. This is as big as it gets, with a stakes high.
3: The Panthers on song. Dylan Edwards under the post. Toyer on the right, slips through one, and Bobby T.
4: The Panthers take on the Roosters, and you won't miss any of the action on 2SM.
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13: Police attempted to conduct a welfare check yesterday afternoon at Belmore, but when the vehicle allegedly failed to stop, a pursuit commenced. The vehicle, with two children on board, was allegedly driven on the wrong side of the M4 motorway, colliding with an oncoming vehicle. A bystander was stabbed in the hand, and the man allegedly attempted to steal another vehicle before commandeering another car and heading westbound on the M4. The man was arrested at Wentworthville by an off-duty police officer. Investigations are continuing after two men allegedly made violent threats to passengers and crew during a flight from Melbourne to Qatar. The pair had to be restrained after allegedly assaulting staff and claiming they had a gun on the Doha-bound flight on Friday night. Both men were handed over to authorities upon arrival. The Department of Foreign Affairs hasn't confirmed if the men were Australian citizens. There are calls for stronger national action on eating disorder prevention, treatment and support, coinciding with Body Image and Eating Disorder Awareness Week. More than 1 million Australians are living with an eating disorder and experience significant gaps in the system of care. Co-chair of the Parliamentary Friends of Eating Disorder Awareness, Andrew Wallace, says the statistics around eating disorders are very concerning.
14: Anorexia nervosa has the highest mortality rate of any mental illness that there is. And another shocking statistic that most people don't realise is that more Australians actually die from an eating disorder than are killed on our roads every year. Just stop and think about that for a moment.
13: Revelations today that nurses in Queensland are leaving their jobs in droves due to burnout and unsafe staffing. The Sunday Mail reports just over 2,400 nurses left in 2024-25, the worst exodus in 4 years, while nearly 1,700 left in the first 6 months of the past financial year, putting it on track to eclipse the year before. Meanwhile, a survey commissioned by the Nurses Union shows 15% of shifts covered in wards are still not getting the staffing levels to meet the minimum requirement. Bondi's annual kite festival is set to kick off this morning. Transport for New South Wales Coordinator General Howard Collins expects thousands will attend.
15: Time to fly a kite because 40,000 people are expected to see the festival winds at Bondi between 11 a.m. and 4 p.m. Extra trains running, 333, our favourite Bondi bus, that'll be running as well. So please, if you can, use public transport, because I dare say Bondi Beach will be a nightmare of a place to park.
13: In NRL, the Warriors will take on the Knights in a sudden-death semi next weekend after going down to the Dolphins 26-16 in front of a partisan Auckland crowd. The Redcliffe team trailed 12-8 at half-time, the Dolphins through to a preliminary final. Cronulla were dominant in possession in their 26-16 win over North Queensland in their elimination final at Allianz. The win sees the Sharks through to a match-up against either the Panthers or Roosters. In AFL, Brisbane have kept alive their hopes of a triple premiership crown after a 53-point hammering of Adelaide at the Gabba. The Lions through to a fifth consecutive preliminary finals appearance on the back of a 21-18-144-13-13-91 win. In cricket, England have secured a clean sweep of the three-test series against Pakistan with an 8-wicket win on day 4 of the match in Birmingham. And in tennis, a modern-day rivalry continues in the US Open women's final with world number one Arina Sabalenka taking on second-ranked Elena Rybakina at Flushing Meadows. Rybakina has claimed the first set 6-4. Turning to finance, and oil is worth $100 a barrel. Gold currently trading at $4,348 an ounce, and one Australian dollar buying 71.7 US cents. 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
10: Chance of smoke haze in the morning and later in the evening. Mostly sunny day, light winds becoming nor'easterly. We're heading for top temperatures of 23 in the city, 28 in the west. Looking ahead, Monday partly cloudy, medium chance of showers. Tuesday sunny, chance of an evening thunderstorm, partly cloudy on Wednesday. At the moment in the city, 13 degrees, Bankstown 12, Penrith 12 and Richmond 10. That's the latest 2SM News. I'm Frank Bonacorso.
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0: 13 12 69 is the number here. Let's go back and have a chat. Can finish the chat off with Richie. Sorry, Richie, I had to go to the news. You there?
1: No worries.
0: Thank you.
1: Yeah, no, really good to hear your opinion on Super.
0: Yeah, on Super. That's my take on it. But look, yeah, everyone's got their views on it. The industry has look. There's been a lot of. Snake oil salesmen out there that have used, you know, super to, as super spruikers as they call them, for the all for the wrong, you know, reasons. But look, if you use something for the right reason, it's always good. It's interesting what you say about it being compulsory. I had a friend of mine who was in the financial planning industry who gave a presentation once, and I've remembered it. John, if you're listening, which I think he is listening this morning. Robin, if he's not in the room, go and grab him now, because I want to quote John, his lovely wife Robin. He said many, many years ago that he found it astounding that your entire, as an employee, your entire nest egg superannuation is in other people's hands. You're relying on your employer to put aside that 12%, but there's no compulsion on your part. You're not putting any, you've got no skin in the game, so you're not putting anything out of your pocket at all. Even and then handing it over to the industry funds and ticking the right box where, you know, they supposedly go and invest it. Personally, I would love to see a system broken up in two, where there is an employer 6%, an employee 6%. The employee needs to have skin in the game. Once you start paying for it yourself, you know what's going to happen, Richie? People are going to pay more attention to their annual statement, or even, you know, logging in online and taking an interest in their own super fund, because it's their own money, which right now I don't believe is happening.
1: No, that's right. For most people, probably over 90%.
0: Yeah, yeah.
1: Not really. Who knows what the statistics are, but I think that the majority of people aren't taking notice of what's going on with their super. They're too busy with other things in their life.
0: Spot on.
1: But just quickly, I thought I'd say, the alternative to compulsory super would be, which is a bit like a 12% tax that people are paying, would be instead to pay tax and pay that 12% tax to the government for your age pension when you get to retirement age.
0: Yeah,
1: and of course we've still got the age pension, and we always will, hopefully. But I think that is a system that has worked in the past when we haven't had compulsory superannuation. However, you've presented a good argument to continue with our current compulsory superannuation.
0: So, and as a result of that, I'm actually quite torn with Pauline Hanson's One Nation Party suggestion to give people more money in their back pocket to pay off against their house. And the trade-off has always been, do I take... If you've got a dollar right now, so say your employer's paying your 12%, you've got an exit, you've got a dollar that you're earning right now, do you take that $1, pay tax on it, and put the rest against your home loan? Or do you say, you know what, I'll put it against super because I want a larger nest egg to... retire on, you know, at the end of my working life? And that's a really difficult choice, you know. It's and again, I've seen modelling done with two different answers. One is, no, you're better off putting it in the super because it grows a lot faster. And then other people who've said, no, you put it against your home loan because you're paying a lot of interest, which is non-tax deductible. What I found interesting about the calcs is that putting money into super instead of paying off your home loan works better when interest rates are low. But once they're higher, you've got to pay off your home loan.
1: Yeah, exactly. And with prices being so high with housing, the sooner you pay it off, the better.
0: Yeah, absolutely. And again, it's a line that I've said to a lot of people over the years, get clear of the banks. Like, just get clear of them. Have control over your own life. You know, super can come later, which is probably, it could be a wrong attitude because you'll have less to live on. But you don't want to have the banks in control and just to be a constant slave into your 40s and your 50s and even later in your 60s, still owing money to a bank for the home you live in.
1: Yes, for sure. Yeah, no worries, Tony.
0: All right, good on you, buddy. Go, yeah, thank you for waiting. I appreciate that. Good on you, Richie. Take care. That is Richie, who's very patient. A couple of news breaks there to have his say on the Super Radio Network, Newcastle's 2HD and 2SM, and all our sister radio stations. How you doing this morning? Hope you're well. I hope to have a chat now to Mandy. You there, Mandy?
12: Morning, Tony.
0: You're waiting. I have a little something for you. Just have a listen to this for me, please. That's the Arsenal supporters laughing at Liverpool right now. I got Mark to make me that particular sound effect just for you, my dear. How are you this morning?
12: Oh my God! Yes, I wake up at like 11:15. I thought I'll watch Shark Cowboys later, and yesterday morning I thought, I'll get Stan's thoughts on now.
0: Yeah.
12: So I did, and I was thinking it was going to be yesterday morning, but it was last night.
0: They had the early game in England, which is in the afternoon or something. So it's around midnight here or 1 o'clock in the morning or something here, isn't it?
12: Yeah, 11:30 by the way. Yeah, about midnight. Yeah. Yep. So, yeah, and I'm like, you know, there were five games playing and everyone's getting something except for Liverpool.
0: Poor Liverpool, yes. If you missed the overnight scores, because I don't think our station has told the English Premier League results overnight, but Liverpool had, playing at home at Anfield, had a nil-all draw with Fulham, and Fulham are currently in 18th position, haven't won a game. They've drawn one and lost three, and the one game they drew was away at Liverpool. And the mighty Arsenal had a very tricky away match to Sunderland, who tried to bully them off the park again, and it didn't work well for them. And the mighty Gunners won 2-0 away from home. So they're really flexing their muscles. Gee, they're looking good.
12: I've got the game on now.
0: Oh, have you? Like, which one? Yep, what, the Arsenal game?
12: Sunderland.
0: Oh, the Sunderland game. Yeah, right. Well, I'll catch it. I'll catch it later, and I'll sit back with my glass of wine, just cherishing the moment.
12: Like everyone else has got a freaking goal in. I'm just nothing.
0: And no one else.
12: Tournament. I'm just like, watch.
0: Who are you going for tomorrow morning, which is the big game, Manchester City against Manchester United? Who are you going to back on that one?
12: Manchester City.
0: I think it'll be a lot closer than in previous years. Man United are up for the fight, so I think they're and last year they weren't playing that well, Man United, but they managed to beat City, who were at the top of the table. So it'll be a cracker of a game because both teams are a lot more evenly matched this time round, and I think United are up for the fight this time round.
12: Well, we'll see what happens on the next game.
0: Yes, as always. Yeah, what they call it, Netflix FC. There's always next season. What are you up to today? What do you got planned today before we go?
12: I'll watch the footy this time, mate. It's going to be about 30 degrees here.
0: So, is it? Yeah, right.
12: Yeah.
0: Gosh, it's getting warm.
12: I know, too quick. Freezing cold and then too hot. But, I watch footy this time. Hoping the Roosters get a chance.
0: I think Penrith are too They're too in the groove when it comes to finals football. They just know what to do. It's like watching Melbourne Storm a few years ago. They just know what to do enough to win, to keep injuries to a minimum, to save themselves for, you know, next week so that they don't, or the week after, so that they, you know, keep injuries to a minimum and they just keep building momentum. I think Penrith will embarrass the Roosters today. So I hope Barry Hill's not listening.
12: I know.
0: Poor Barry's going to have a coronary.
12: Go the Roosters. For Barry's sake.
0: Let's do it for Barry. Yeah. All right, good on you. You have a great day. Good on you, Mandy. 13 12 69 is the number here. Let's see if John's still there. You there, John? Hello, John. 3 2 1 No, John's gone as well. All right, well, we might have a little bit of a break, and on the other side, I'll try and bring you some of these news stories that I've been mentioning. The price of fuel. You better brace yourself because, yes, we're entering into another one of those lovely phases where the prices will spike.
16: On Chris Smith, across Australia.
17: Now, by legally forcing platforms like Meta and TikTok and others to offer a clear opt-out mechanism, this law hands the steering wheel back to everyday users. I like that.
16: Chris Smith.
17: However, hidden beneath this consumer choice is a deeply alarming power grab. The legislation expands the authority of the e-safety czar and allows the communications minister, Annika Ushi-Wells, to unilaterally decide and add new categories of content deemed by them as harmful or misinformation. Parliament must strip these overreaching censorship powers from the bill ASAP or risk steering Australia down a dark path of state-sanctioned speech control.
16: Step into the castle of common sense. Chris Smith. Weekdays from 9 on 2SM.
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0: Let's have a chat now to Sam. Morning, Sam.
25: Morning, Tony. How are you?
0: Yeah, very well. Thank you for your call. What's on your mind today?
25: I've just got a little bit of a public interest story that I'd like to get out on the radio.
0: Yep.
25: I'll give you the backstory. So my wife just recently turned 40, and for the last 12 months or so, she's been growing her hair, and she wanted to get her head donated to the Ponytail Project, which is a project that takes hair from people, and they give it to a sustainable salon.
0: To make wigs. Yeah. I think I've heard heard of these guys. It's a great idea.
25: It is. So for her 40th birthday, instead of making it about her, she made it all about charity. We personally, as a family, haven't been touched by cancer. We have relatives, obviously, that have. But it was just something that she wanted to do.
0: Wow.
25: So we organised it all for her 40th birthday. We had all our friends there. She got a haircut. She ended up making about $7,200 for the Cancer Council or charity as well.
0: Wow.
25: And then we took the hair and did what we were meant to do with it through Australia Post. It was sent down to Sydney, and it's been lost by Australia Post.
0: Oh, no.
25: Yes. So we have been in touch trying to find it. Officially from Australia Post now, the case is closed. They can't find it. There's obviously, because there's no monetary value, it's all sentimental. It's a case of unlucky, too bad. That's as far as we're
0: Do you have a? Do they have a tracking number on it at all? Australia Post are pretty good at having a tracking number on packages these days.
25: Correct. They tracked it down into Sydney, into Alexandria, which is, I imagine, a post depot.
0: Yes.
25: And from there, it hasn't been tracked again.
0: Oh,
25: so it has been lost down in Sydney. So I'm just trying to, obviously.
0: That's disappointing.
25: Just trying to get some traction behind it. Because I don't feel that Australia Post is saying case closed is a thing. I feel that if someone else can hear this story down that way and works in the post office...
0: I don't know what I can do from here, but again, maybe someone who's listening, give me a call, 13 12 69, maybe, if you're in that area, or can... if you've got some contacts within Australia Post that you might be able to motivate them to actually tracking the parcel down, because parcels don't go missing. I mean, that's their core business.
25: It'll be somewhere.
0: It'll be mixed up with something else. Yeah. And is it going to be one of these things where we find it in 70 years, like those letters, you know, from the war that crop up every now and again? Yeah. Look, that's disappointing, because it's such a wonderful thing for your wife to do. And as you say, you're not directly touched by cancer, but we do always know someone who is affected by it, and to try and do a good deed and then find that it doesn't quite go to plan is very disappointing. All right. Okay. Good on you, Sam. Thanks for your story. Yeah. Look, if you can help out, I'd love to hear from you. 13 12 69. If anyone's got any sort of contact or any suggestions on how that package can be claimed, and if you're down near Alexandria too, like, let's try and find it. I don't think that Australia Post closing a case is the right thing to do just quietly. I think they need to put a bit more effort into it. And just because it is hair, or it's not something that's valuable, it's not valuable to you, Australia Post, but it is valuable to the person who actually went to the trouble of growing her hair and having it cut, and then it's certainly valuable to the person who is suffering from cancer to actually then wear it as a wig, so that they can have a little bit of confidence and enter their daily life routine on a more sort of a regular basis. So, anyway. Love to hear your thoughts on that. But if you can help, that'd be great. 13 12 69. Let's have a chat now to Mark. How's your hair, Mark? Hello, Mark. No, Mark's gone. If you want to call me back, Mark, that would be grand. 13 12 69.
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0: All right, let's talk now about what has been going on over in Saudi Arabia. Now, the Houthis have seized a vital Red Sea Strait, threatening major global shipping routes. Satellite images have revealed a pipeline attack damage. Now, let's just make it clear here. These Houthis, they are backed by Iran. They are aligned with Iran. So Iran-backed Houthi rebels have seized a strategic Yemeni port city and are pushing towards a second major global shipping choke point. It's been struck by drones, forcing an emergency shutdown, raising fears over global energy supplies as the Iran war intensifies. Saudi Arabia's Ministry of Energy has confirmed the attack, on Friday, revealing the pipeline was subject to multiple drone attacks the previous day that had caused a number of injuries and forced authorities to shut it down as a precautionary measure. Now, two US officials told the media that pump stations along the pipeline were the primary target, as satellite images showed the extent of the fire damage at one of the pumping stations. Now, while responsibility for the strike remains unclear, US officials have told the media that drones were launched from Iraq. Not Iran, Iraq. Experts point to Iran-aligned militias operating in

0: US official told the media that pump stations along the pipeline were the primary target, as satellite images showed the extent of the fire damage at one of the pumping stations. Now, while responsibility for the strike remains unclear, US officials have told the media that drones were launched from Iraq. Not Iran, Iraq. Experts point to Iran-aligned militias operating in Iraq, where previously targeted Saudi infrastructure amid Tehran's strategy of using proxy forces to pressure Gulf states over their support for US military action in the region. Now, the attack comes days after an Iranian-backed militia seized a key Red Sea port in Yemen, threatening further shipping routes crucial to global energy markets. The targeted pipeline is a lifeline for Saudi Arabia, since Iran effectively has closed the Strait of Hormuz. Now, the kingdom has been rerouting approximately 5 million barrels of oil each day through the pipeline, the Saudi pipeline, to its Red Sea port in Yanbu. An alternative now is also under threat, with Houthi forces vowing to strike Saudi vessels attempting to pass through the Bab al-Mandeb Strait. I haven't heard of any of these straits, just quietly. Oil prices have surged past the $100 per barrel limit this week amid volatile trading driven by escalating Middle East tensions. I have a friend of mine who's a massive, massive Donald Trump hater. She hates him with a passion, and she was posting the other day about, oh, you know, everyone who's voted for Trump, you're happy now that oil prices have gone up. I'm thinking you need to probably have a look at world events. It's some of it's of his doing, but some of it's not. The attack coincides with reports that Saudi crude oil production has plunged to its lowest level since 1990. Now, the Iran-backed Houthis have also seized control of Yemen's entire Red Sea coast. They've captured three strategic islands in a lightning offensive that cemented their hold on this vital shipping corridor that links Europe and Asia. Now, the developments are likely to deepen this war in the Middle East and particularly impact on international commerce after the Strait of Hormuz was blockaded by Iran. Now, after a week-long offensive that have left hundreds dead, government officials now say the Houthis now hold the Yemeni side of the Bab al-Mandeb Strait, the southern gateway to the Red Sea, and in turn the Suez Canal. The official Yemen Saudi-backed government said on Friday the Houthis had completed their takeover of that entire area and Mangyun Island. Now, a government military official said later, reported the group had also seized Greater and Lesser Hanish, the last two islands on the narrow waterway, not under their control. So, lots going on over in the Middle East. And, we'll talk more about that on the other side. We're heading into another news and weather update.
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0: Good morning, I'm Frank Bonacorso. A 36-year-old man remains under police guard in hospital after an alleged pursuit and crime spree across Sydney's west with two children in tow. Roger Smith reports.
1: Police attempted to conduct a welfare check yesterday afternoon at Belmore, but when the vehicle allegedly failed to stop, a pursuit commenced. The vehicle with two children on board was allegedly driven on the wrong side of the M4 motorway, colliding with an oncoming vehicle. A bystander was stabbed in the hand and the man allegedly attempted to steal another vehicle before commandeering another car and heading westbound on the M4. The man was later arrested at Wentworthville by an off-duty police officer. In Sydney, Roger Smith for Super Radio Network News.
0: A 29-year-old Australian woman has died after falling from a cliff at Kelengking Beach in Nusa Penida near Bali. Indonesian media are reporting the woman was found stranded on a cliff at the beach yesterday morning. The Bali Times says the woman fell as locals and officials tried to organise a rescue effort. The woman, believed to be from Queensland, suffered arm and leg fractures and multiple injuries caused by the fall. The Albanese government is under attack from former Labor Party and ACTU heavyweight Bill Keelty over its economic record. Mr. Keelty's told the Sun Herald he believes the Prime Minister and his Treasurer Jim Chalmers are insulting voters by welcoming lower house prices as they preside over a fall in real wages that's making houses even more unaffordable. The former ACTU boss claims Australia has real problems and is predicting more pain to come due to expected interest rate rises. Donald Trump has come under fire for suggesting that Northern Ireland and the Irish Republic unify during a visit to Dublin. The US President made the remarks at a press conference in Dublin with the Irish Prime Minister. The recently appointed British PM, Andy Burnham, has categorically rejected any talk of a referendum on the matter. British loyalists have also rejected talk of Irish unification, but Mr. Trump believes it will eventually happen.
2: You know what? The way I look at it, it's going to happen eventually. But now we're talking about it, and you got the right man over here to get it moving. But I think it would be a fantastic thing. Now the UK will have something to say about it, obviously, but I think it would be a great thing.
0: Universities in Australia are ramping up security amid an escalation in the use of technology to enable students to cheat when taking exams. The Sun Herald reports wearable technology like hoodies with hidden cameras and earpieces receiving information are being used as global criminal syndicates seek to profit from cheating students. The syndicates charge between $2,000 and $5,000 a subject and are using increasingly brazen tactics to funnel students into their schemes. Sport and in NRL, North Queensland have been sent packing from the finals after a 26-16 loss to Cronulla at Allianz Stadium overnight. The Sharks posting 5-3 and going through to meet either the Panthers or Roosters in a semi-final next weekend. The Dolphins scored 4-1 to secure a preliminary final after defeating New Zealand in Auckland 26-16. The Warriors take on the Knights in a sudden death semi. In NRL women's, Parramatta 33 defeated North Queensland 28 and Cronulla defeated St George 16-8. In AFL, Brisbane have marched to a fifth consecutive preliminary final after hammering the Crows by 53 points at the Gabba. A week after a shock qualifying defeat at the hands of Sydney, the Lions were too strong and agile for the Crows, 21-18-144 to 13-13-91. And in tennis, scores are locked at one set all in the women's final of the US Open between Elena Rybakina and Arina Sabalenka at Flushing Meadows. Turning to finance, and oil is worth $100 a barrel. Gold currently trading at $4,348 an ounce, and one Australian dollar buying 71.7 US cents. 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Chance of smoke haze in the morning and later in the evening. Mostly sunny day, light winds becoming nor'easterly. We're heading for top temperatures of 23 in the city, 28 in the west. Looking ahead, partly cloudy Monday, medium chance of showers. Sunny on Tuesday, chance of an evening thunderstorm, partly cloudy Wednesday. At the moment in the city, 13 degrees, Bankstown 12, Penrith 13 and Richmond 12. That's the latest 2SM News. I'm Frank Bonacorso.
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4: Good morning, everyone listening. Thank you for your company this morning. It is Sunday morning chat across the Newcastle and Newcastle's 2HD and the Super Radio Network. I hope your morning's going well as you get out and about. Glorious day on the way. Make sure you make every moment count. Let's go to the phones and we'll have a chat to Phil. Morning, Phil.
5: Morning, Tony. On the Andrew Hastie Pauline Hanson conflict. Now, some time ago, I stated on the program that I could no longer vote for a party which wouldn't commit to repealing Albanese's hate speech legislation, which imposed Islamic blasphemy laws on the people of democratic Australia. Besides Anthony Albanese, I saw anyone who supported that undemocratic legislation as relinquishing our right to the most fundamental and democratic entitlement, free speech. I considered that to be traitorous, disloyal. Pauline Hanson very strongly opposed the legislation, as did the Nationals' Matt Cunningham, but not
4: Matt Canavan, you mean?
5: Not Matt Cunningham. Andrew Hastie endorsed it. Albanese's action was shattering.
4: Yeah.
5: There should have been a drastic public relation, but surprisingly, it was almost ignored. Now, even perhaps the most prominent fighter against anti-Semitism, Sherry Markson, supported the Islamic blasphemy laws. Sherry conveniently avoided the legislation in her interview with Hastie. But in the interview with Chris Kenny, Pauline Hanson explained that the traitor comments related to Hastie's support for the anti-democratic legislation, his disloyalty. Like me, Pauline respects Andrew Hastie as a person, acknowledges his service record.
4: Yep.
5: But I would never walk away from my revulsion of that legislation. It is Andrew Hastie who should apologise for doing so, and not the patriotic Pauline Hanson. Unlike Hastie, Pauline was consistent and stuck to her warranted rejection of our pathetic Labor's self-serving legislation.
4: I have to agree with all.
5: Mistake. It was Hastie who betrayed our democracy by his endorsement of that alien ideology. Lickspittle Rowan Dean was right, Andrew Hastie. Hastie's endorsement was traitorous, even though, as Pauline Hanson acknowledged, she respects him as a person. Yep. Now, if listeners consider that agreeing to the imposition of Islamic blasphemy laws on us is not being disloyal to country, and therefore Hanson is mistaken in not apologising, I'd be interested to hear their reasoning.
4: Yeah, look, I was going to say, I have to agree with a lot of what you're saying there, Phil. Yeah, I'm agreeing with a lot of what you're saying. And look, free speech is a cornerstone of Western democracy, but I think a lot of people are starting to realise that it's free speech to a limit, and the limit is once you start to incite violence against a certain type of people. So, you know, if I've got freedom of speech and I say I want to, you know, completely kill a particular type of person, and I want them eradicated, like genocide off the planet of a particular type, that's the sort of stuff that the legislation is aimed to, and it should be aimed to. But sadly, as you're pointing out, it's getting to a point where if you even criticise or even just point to a pattern of behaviour, then that's going to breach the legislation, and that shouldn't be where we land.
5: Yeah, well, the thing is, it's been misinterpreted. No, I followed it, and Pauline Hanson in the interview was referring to the legislation, not to Hastie as a person.
4: Himself, yep. All right, good on you, Phil. Take care. 13 12 69 is the number here across Newcastle's 2HD and the Super Radio Network. Let's have a chat now to Liz. Morning, Liz.
6: Oh, hi, Tony. I wasn't too sure that I was going to get on, but Mark is so fast. He's on the ball, very much on the ball this morning.
4: Yeah, he is. He's and it's not usually that way. I'm ripping him off. No, he does a good job. He does a great job behind the scenes.
6: I think so too. Look, listening to Phil, I really do like his commentary on what he just said. I really do. But I wasn't too sure what he said about Matt Canavan. I personally, I don't like Matt Canavan as a politician. He does not impress me one little bit. Mm. But I didn't ring up for that reason. It's, you know. Anyway, good morning, Tony.
4: How are you? How are you today? What's happening in your world today?
6: I was pleased to hear that you had come on again this morning.
4: You're very welcome.
6: You don't realise how you make my house work so much more pleasant when I hear your program and your voice, etc.
4: It's part of your jazzercise exercise, eh?
6: It's wonderful. And then I go and get on my bike and do 20 minutes on my bike, and I thought, gee, Tony's got such a positive effect on me.
4: I'll tell you what, I was in such a great mood yesterday. I did the park run. You know how I keep banging on about going to the park run? I now have six personal bests in the first seven that I've done. And last Saturday, I crossed that finish line. And I thought I was going to die because I had a friend of mine who was helping me. She helped me pace the last, 500 metres, and she was, you know, getting up me. Come on, let's go. Come on, you've got this. And I got a new PB, and I crossed the line thinking I was going to die. My chest was exploding. I'm thinking, this is my limit. I'm never going to beat this time. Well, yesterday I was on my own, and I beat it by a minute and 15 seconds. So it's definitely working, and I'm losing a little bit of weight, and so I'm moving around the course a lot faster. So I'm in a terrific mental and physical state at the moment. I'm just going to keep doing this, and I don't have to get a. In fact, next week I'm going to volunteer because they ask you to volunteer after you do about five or six park runs. So I'll volunteer next week. So the personal bests are not important, but geez, it's a great way to start the day when you start to move, and whether you're walking or on a bike and getting the blood pumping, it's great. It's great for your mind.
6: Yeah, that I warned you about that constriction in the chest thing.
4: Yes,
6: it is painful.
4: Yeah.
6: You're going to die, but as you progress, it abates.
4: Yes,
6: it abates eventually.
4: Yeah, I crossed the finish line. There were a couple of people in front of me that were annoying me a little bit. I thought, right, that's my motivation to get in front of them. I was just mucking around a little bit too much for my liking.
6: I'll have to pin a medal on you.
4: Oh, yes.
6: The reason why I rang, was listening to that racing car driver did 110 kilometres per hour.
4: With no arms.
6: Entirely with his feet.
4: Yeah.
6: Now, at first, I didn't think it was an amazing feat.
4: Mm.
6: Pardon the pun.
4: Yeah.
6: I didn't think that at all, because his car would have been specially adapted to his disability. It would have been custom-made.
4: Correct.
6: And 110 is not all that fast. And considering racing car drivers go at 260 to up to 400, plus kilometres per hour. But I suppose he's
4: It was 100 miles per hour, so it's about 177 kilometres an hour. So it's still pretty impressive.
6: Oh, I thought it was 110 kilometres an hour.
4: No, miles an hour.
6: Oh, okay. Yeah. Well, he's good. Because, I heard Craig said he would have... Did he have a normal driver's license? Of course he would.
4: Yes,
6: they
4: yeah.
6: They wouldn't put him on the racetrack if he did.
4: if he did have a normal driver's license. But it's still incredible that you're driving with your left foot. I was trying to visualise this. You got a steering sort of wheel on your left foot, and then with your right foot, you're indicating and doing, you know, other bits and pieces. There's windscreen washers and it's still pretty good.
6: Yeah, this is why I've sort of changed my mind. I thought, well, it does require mental acuity,
4: yes,
6: and exceptional level of thinking, rapid processing. I read, and intense focus,
4: yes,
6: and so you know, I sort of thought, well, he's doing well. Mm. But at first I didn't think it was all that amazing. Mm. But now that you've established the fact that he was doing 177, well, that's
4: pretty good, isn't it? Yeah.
6: Pretty good.
4: We males have a lot of problem doing two things at the same time. Like he's doing left foot, right foot. I have trouble walking and chewing gum at the same time. This guy's driving left foot, right foot. So it's definitely a skill.
6: Well, by being reliant on his feet and legs only, he would have very, very strong intrinsic muscles in his feet.
4: Yeah, absolutely.
6: And his legs, the calf muscles, etc. Besides that mental acuity thing, so the intrinsic muscles for him to manoeuvre, that, you know, you'd have to grasp that. I mean. You know, the pedals
4: and quickly,
6: the brakes or the accelerator or whatever. So, you know, he's doing pretty good.
4: Yeah.
6: But just want to resurrect something with you.
4: Mm.
6: You mentioned Hex last week, and I too benefited by Gough Whitlam's free education policy.
4: Yep.
6: I too didn't have to pay Hex. So I was really like Gough Whitlam at that time, but in my further studies, I did have to pay Hex, but I've paid it off comfortably, and so that's fine. And you also mentioned, I just had to say it, Tony.
4: Mm-mm.
6: You mentioned that you paid 17. I heard the word 17% in your mortgage, your interest. You paid on your mortgage or something?
4: No, it was 17% on a business loan. So I bought into a business back in the early 90s where interest rates were 17%, quite expensive. And I remember them dropping and locking in interest rate, like a fixed term at 13%, which I thought, oh, this is such a great deal. And I had it locked in for about, I think, 2 or 3 years. But then interest rates kept falling to about, you know, 9%. And I got stuck paying 13%. Yeah, but it's funny how your mentality was, oh, this is such a great deal. It's cheap. Mm.
6: Okay, so what you're saying is a business loan higher in terms of interest rate to a home loan?
4: Oh, I can't remember what the home loan rates were, but they'd be a few percentage points lower than the business.
6: Yeah.
4: So they were close to those percentages back then.
6: Well, all I wanted to say was, because when I bought my first home many years ago, I paid 3%.
4: Wow.
6: 3% interest rate.
4: Wow.
6: And of course, when I bought my second home, and when I sort of added to it to buy a new car, that was 8 years ago, I still had a good deal. I had a very good loans officer, and she locked me into a certain thing. So every time the interest rates were rising, I still only had to pay so much per month. So I had a very, very good loans officer.
4: A good deal. And that's part of my beef with the banks, that they're always chasing the new customer and saying, oh, here's our new great introductory rate. Wouldn't it be better if they actually looked after their existing customers? And it looks like that happened with you, which is a good thing.
6: Oh yeah, and I always stayed with the same bank, so I got my first loan, second loan, third loan with the Commonwealth Bank.
4: Mm.
6: And my final comment: I look forward to your guest speakers, Tony.
4: Yes, yeah, no, there'll be,
6: and especially the NDIS. Mm. I hope it sounds like you've done exceptional research into that. So
4: I've got some things to share about that. Wait till we get to that. It's it'll make everyone's blood boil. I can assure you, guarantee you. You'll be ringing me next week saying, looking back, saying I got on the bike and then I heard your story and I got off and I punched a wall and.
6: Yeah. Oh, you make me laugh. Okay.
4: Good idea, Liz. Take care.
6: Thanks, Tony. Bye bye.
4: See ya. Yes, that's Liz. And the story on the NDIS, it is coming. I have got it here. So, let's hold your breath for that one. Do not miss it. 13 12 69 is the number here across Newcastle's 2HC and the Super Radio Network.
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4: Sue joins me now on the phones. Morning, Sue.
19: Hi, Tony. How are you?
4: Yeah, very well. Thank you for your call. What's on your mind today?
19: Well, I just wanted to say, there was a gentleman talking about what Hanson had to say and called a traitor.
4: Yes, yep.
19: Now, I've actually seen that skit, the Hope Post, a few times.
4: Yep.
19: And honestly, Andrew Hastie didn't take it the wrong way because it was said a number of times, but it was also directed at his going to court over Ben Robert Smith.
4: Yep.
19: As well as crossing the floor. So there were two ways you could take it.
4: Right.
19: I support Ben Robert Smith. I support Hastie.
4: Mm.
19: I do support Pauline Hanson. But I'm very disillusioned with her doing what she's done on this.
4: Yeah. She's probably best to stay out of it. There's so much going on in that Ben Robert Smith court case. We weren't there. Yes. We don't know what was happening. I often say that trying to analyse things, you know, on a second-by-second basis when you're in a war and things are fluid and people who are smiling at you one day and your ally and sharing information one day is pointing a gun at you the next day, it's incredibly stressful. And you know, we weren't there, so you know, I find people passing negative commentary on all this, you know, very, very disappointing. And I've got a few friends of mine who are in the armed forces, and they've got some very strong commentary around how Ben Robert Smith is, you know, just being set up by absolute witch hunt for people who just simply didn't like him.
19: He's been treated very badly, very poorly. He's a veteran.
4: Yeah,
19: he did
4: exactly
19: what he was told. He had orders from above.
4: Correct.
19: So why aren't those with the orders above being...
4: And that is exactly what a friend of mine said. It's the actual hierarchy that needs to be hauled in and asked a few questions as to what instructions did they give and when and what was the extent and what was the limitations placed on those instructions. And, of course, they're all what they call, Sue, faceless men in the background.
19: Exactly. And those guys, there were actually two of the Afghanis who were in the actual Australian camp who were supposed to be good guys.
4: Yes, yeah.
19: Came in and shot two of our men in the back while they were eating a meal.
4: Yep,
19: so,
4: that's
19: I mean,
4: it.
19: Anything that was done by our soldiers, they're not to know who's who. They don't wear a uniform, the Afghanis, the bad guys.
4: Yep.
19: There's nothing tattooed on their forehead.
4: And those guys end up going to jail and then they were released. So they're free men at the moment and being lauded as heroes. Yeah, so give me a break. Yep.
19: And anybody who could defend Ben Robert Smith on the good guys on the Afghani side, they've probably hightailed it out of there. They've hidden... They could even have been murdered.
4: Yeah,
19: for all
4: that's
19: we know.
4: It. Yeah, and the way
19: got no one.
4: Yeah, that's it. And the way that those bonds are formed in the army, you know, someone kills a mate of mine, I'm gonna take revenge on the person who's done it. I need to go to the news, Sue. Thank you for calling us. 13 12 69 is the number here. We're heading to another news and weather update. Love to hear from you. 13 12 69.
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1: Good morning, I'm Frank Bonacorso. An investigation's underway into a fatal two-vehicle crash at Glenmore in Sydney's southwest. Charles Joe from New South Wales Police says a 70-year-old male driver died after the cars collided head-on on Burragarang Road at 10 o'clock last night.
2: The other driver, a man in his 50s, was treated by New South Wales ambulance paramedics with non-life-threatening injuries before being taken to Liverpool Hospital for further treatment and mandatory testing. His two passengers were treated by New South Wales ambulance paramedics before being taken to the same hospital in a serious condition.
1: The acting New South Wales Police Minister Paul Scully has slammed a proposal by the One Nation New South Wales leader to allow police to turn off body cams so they can retaliate against violent offenders without worrying about losing their jobs. The suggestion by One Nation's Mike Newman is part of a series of law and order policies, including the introduction of mandatory minimum sentences and parents being forced to take financial responsibility for their children's crimes. Mr. Scully says Mr. Newman's proposal would put police at risk.
5: Comments from One Nation are dangerous, foolish, and risk the safety of our brave police who keep us safe. Our police are highly trained professionals, so we don't need some would-be politician telling them how to take the law into their own hands. They need us to have their backs so they can do their job successfully and lawfully.
1: Concerns have been raised about the lack of mental health services across Sydney. New Bureau of Health Information figures reveal the pressures emergency departments are under. The Royal Australian Navy and New Zealand College of Psychiatrists, Dr. Ian Corbell, says adequate mental health services are sadly lacking.
6: Our belief is that this is indicative of the problems we're having in the mental health system. People are attending the emergency department in mental health crisis because we don't really have sufficient community care for them, and this is meaning they're going to the emergency department in a crisis rather than being treated in the community.
1: Australia will be short almost 18,000 accounting professionals by 2035. The forecast shortage is being blamed on work in AI. Damien Ogden from Chartered Accountants Australia and New Zealand says more needs to be done to support the profession.
8: What we're actually seeing is that demand for accounting professionals will increase over the next decade, and that's why we'll be short by approximately 18,000 over that period of time.
1: A 31-year-old man will appear in court today after a series of alleged thefts from parked vehicles at East Lakes in Sydney's inner city. Police will allege a number of items, including laptops and mobile phones, were taken during break-ins on several vehicles parked in George Street. The man was arrested yesterday afternoon following a raid on a home in East Lakes. Turning to sport, and in NRL, the Warriors will take on the Knights in a sudden-death semi next weekend after going down to the Dolphins 26-16 in front of a partisan Auckland crowd. The Redcliffe team trailed 12-8 at half-time. Elsewhere, the Dolphins are through to a preliminary final. Elsewhere, Cronulla were dominant in possession in their 26-16 win over North Queensland in their elimination final at Allianz Stadium. The win sees the Sharks through to a match up against either the Panthers or Roosters. In AFL, Brisbane have kept alive their hopes of a triple premiership crown after a 53-point hammering of Adelaide at the Gabba. The Lions through to a fifth consecutive preliminary finals appearance on the back of a 21-18-144 to 13-13-91 win. In England, in cricket, England have secured a clean sweep at the three-test series against Pakistan with an 8-wicket win on day 4 of the match in Birmingham. And in tennis, scores are locked at one set all in the women's final of the US Open between Alina Rybakina and Aryna Sabalenka at Flushing Meadows. Turning to finance, oil is worth $100 a barrel. Gold currently trading at $4,348 an ounce, and one Australian dollar buying 71.7 US cents. 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
9: Chance of smoke haze in the morning and later in the evening. Mostly sunny, light winds becoming nor'easterly. We're heading for top temperatures of 23 in the city, 28 in the west. Looking ahead, Monday partly cloudy, medium chance of showers. Tuesday sunny, chance of an evening thunderstorm, partly cloudy Wednesday. At the moment in the city, 14 degrees, Bankstown 13, Penrith and Richmond 14. That's the latest 2SM News. I'm Frank Bonacorso.
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0: Super memory there from the 70s, Bill Withers and Ain't No Sunshine. Well, there won't be much sunshine for our fuel prices in the immediate future. Let me just finish off that story that I had started a little while ago, but then we had a few phone calls, and that's fine. This is about the attack by the Houthis on the pipeline in Saudi Arabia. Now, the Saudi Arabian official said everything that was under our control on the western coast has fallen. Saudi Arabia is the world's biggest oil exporter, has relied on the Red Sea ever since Iran's Hormuz blockade choked off its shipments via the Gulf. Now, Mohammed Mokhtar, who's an advisor to Iranian Supreme Leader Mokhtabi Khamenei, congratulated the Houthis on their resounding victory. Now, the Iranians don't only control Hormuz, the Strait of Hormuz, but they also control the other most strategic choke point in the, note the choice words, choke point in the Middle East. The Houthi offensive has cost more than 500 lives, this is a part I find interesting, has displaced about 46,000 people, the UN Migration Agency said on Friday. Would it be, Mark, would it be very facetious of me to look forward to the protest march in Sydney later today for the 46,000 people who've been displaced? I think you understand what I'm getting at there. 46,000 people displaced. Where's the protest? It is part of renewed hostilities in divided Yemen's brutal civil war that began with the group's takeover of the capital Sana'a back in 2014. I think that's I don't need to go on much more about that, but yes, choke point. So yes, Iran is quite happy to allow its an organisation that is aligned with them, the Houthis, to further destabilise the Western world. And now, like a game of chess, it's your move, Donald Trump. Now let's go in the UN. What are we going to do about it? Because as I said, in the space of 12 hours. The price of fuel here in Newcastle went from a filled up yesterday. If you're just joining us, I filled up yesterday at $1.90.5. My wife filled up exactly the same amount. I said to her, you better fill up now because I think prices are going to spike in the next week or so. In the next week or so. No, 12 hours later, I did check during the ad break, the Fuel Check app. I thoroughly recommend, if you have a smartphone, to connect up, download the Fuel Check apps, customize it to your particular local area, and it will tell you the cheapest fuel in your particular 5 kilometer radius. And in my 5 kilometer radius, the cheapest is 209.5, and that is in the space of 12 hours. It has spiked by about 19 cents. Now, you cannot for the life of you convince me that in the space of 12 hours, we ran out of fuel in Australia, those service stations. They went and got new fuel, and the fuel that they bought was more expensive, and so therefore they had to put their prices up. This would have to be fuel in the ground. So ACCC, over to you. I want you to have a look at... And again, it's been very quiet as to any prosecutions in the last month, 6 months or so over... petrol gouging. Surely prices have gone up unreasonably with fuel still in the tanks that you bought for at a price A. You haven't paid the higher price B for it, and you've already spiked the price by 19 cents in the dollar. What's the government doing about it? That's what I ask. What is the government doing about it?
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0: Now, I also mentioned earlier one of the stories I wanted to share with you is about Albanese, Prime Minister Anthony Albanese's honorary membership with the golf course. Now, what I find interesting about that story is not so much the honorary membership. I don't care about that. That's fine. I actually don't care that... governments make promises leading up to election. I don't think there's an element of pork barrelling. At the end of the day, if they make a promise before the election and say, if you vote for me, I will look after you and hand out money after the election, which is the way I'm interpreting this. Maybe I'm interpreting a little bit too broadly, a little bit too generally. Don't have an issue with this. Governments have been doing this for quite some time, and they've been favouring their own electorates. It's not something that we've said. It's quite business as usual. What I find interesting about this, however, is this, right? And this is from an online commentary. It's called The Yarn, spelt Y-A-R-N, The Yarn, to give it due credit. And they say this: Labor spent 2020 treating Bridget McKenzie's undeclared honorary gun club membership as a resigning offence. Now Anthony Albanese has an undisclosed honorary membership of Marrickville Golf Club, and that club has been handed just over $6 million in taxpayer money inside his own electorate. Now, Bridget McKenzie received just under $36,000 through a competitive sports grant program that she oversaw. Now, PM and C, I'll have to look up what that is, but that's some sort of independent... What is it?
2: Prime Minister and Cabinet.
0: Prime Minister and Cabinet. Thank you. Prime Minister and Cabinet found her failure to disclose the membership breached ministerial standards, and she quit Cabinet. Now, Labor hammered that scandal back in 2020 mercilessly. They said it was unacceptable, blah, blah, blah. So Bridget McKenzie fell on her own sword for an amount just under $36,000. Now, Marrickville's grant is roughly 168 times larger. It came through Labor's $560 million invitation-only MLCI scheme, which stands for Major and Local Community Infrastructure Program, where three-quarters of the money flowed notionally to Labor-held seats and 45 electorates received nothing. Marrickville was the only golf club invited to request for funding out of the MLI scheme. It was an invitation-only scheme. It was the only golf club that was invited. So that's, I find that very interesting, don't you? So the precedent that Labor demanded for somebody else suddenly looked remarkably disposable when the undeclared member is the Prime Minister and the cheque has another two zeros on it. $36,000 helped end McKenzie's ministry. $6.05 million lands beside Albanese's undisclosed membership, and Labor expects Australians to accept a completely different standard. The amount got 168 times bigger, but Labor's outrage vanished. That's the part I find very interesting. I don't find the fact that money is being handed out to electorates interesting. I find that it's an invitation-only grant system. I find that interesting. I find very interesting that Marrickville Golf Club was the only golf club that was invited to request for funding. But the most interesting part of it there is the breathtaking hypocrisy from a political party who absolutely went hammer and tong against Bridget McKenzie and her honorary gun club membership, where she fell on her sword and resigned Cabinet. But now we've got an amount that's 168 times bigger than that, and our PM essentially says nothing to see here. It was all above board. Well, I'm sorry. If Labor spent 2020 treating that as a resigning offence, then, you know, finish this sentence. Love to hear your thoughts on that. 1-13-12-69. I know there's plenty of you out there that would be quite annoyed and quite outraged at that, but I'd love to hear your thoughts on that. I'm astounded by it. I really am. And that's politics for you in a nutshell. If you go after someone saying that their behaviour is not good enough, if one of your party does exactly the same thing in years to come, then you can't turn around and change your stand, change your position. You have to act exactly the same way. And if you don't, then you're a barrel of hypocrisy, as far as I'm concerned. And both parties do it. It's happened on both sides. This is just the latest example from the Labor side. Who, hands up, quick poll, who remembers the Ros Kelly whiteboard incident? Remember when Ros Kelly was asked how she allocates grants? Oh, we've got a whiteboard and we allocate money that way. Now probably AI does it. 13-12-69, Newcastle's 2HD and the Super Radio Network.
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3: 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I like that.
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3: 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The legislation expands the authority of the e-safety czar and allows the communications minister, Annika Ushi-Wells, to unilaterally decide and add new categories of content deemed by them as harmful or misinformation. Parliament must strip these overreaching censorship powers from the bill ASAP or risk steering Australia down a dark path of state-sanctioned speech control.
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0: Which is exactly what Julie has done. Morning, Julie.
14: Well, good morning, Tony.
0: How are you?
14: Oh, good.
0: That's
14: always good.
0: Always good. That's good.
14: It's just getting, as I said, it's just unbelievable how brazen these communists are and these socialists are. They're more brazen than ever.
0: But
14: the 6 million, this is old news and they've been doing this for decades.
0: Yeah, yeah.
14: And it really has to stop because they've got a grants industry. Albanese, I think it was last year, spent $125 billion on the grant industry. You can look it up on the website.
0: Yeah.
14: They've created this huge grant industry like all the other fake industries they create, which are off the backs of poor old taxpayers. And it's
0: How much is it? $125 million or billion?
14: Yes, billion.
0: Billion with a B for Barry. Billion. Yep. $125 billion. Wow.
14: Yep.
0: Wow.
14: And this is why it needs to stop. And they're all guilty of it, and they do it to sack their to get the people, you know, get their own people in. And this is where the Senate has fallen short. They should have stopped all this because no money should be allowed to be go through Parliament unless they scrutinise it. And that was the Senate's role. And it breaches Section 96. If you look up Section 96 of the Constitution, the federal government has power to give financial assistance to states in an emergency only.
0: Yep.
14: And they have to be loans and they have to pay them back.
0: Wow.
14: But this is what they do. They have, there's rules for the financial, like how they should spend the money. And that all they're doing is misusing and abusing our money and not complying with the Constitution. And it needs to stop because he's just taking more and more money for their socialist squandering. And the Liberal and Greens are included in that. And you
0: Look, as I said, both sides have done it. And if you're a political party and you go after someone for a particular type of behaviour, then when one of your own does it, you can't change your position. You have to, you know, you have to keep that same moral compass. And that's what I find with breathtaking hypocrisy over this whole Bridget McKenzie thing.
14: Well, the Liberal, Labor and Greens are all one party. Mm. They've all protected each other.
0: Mm.
14: And I've been ringing senators' office to tell them about this. Like, the grant power is a big power that needs to be reined in, and these people, they really need to be held to account and prosecuted, because they're taking money that they're not entitled to do. And you've got 600,000 people in Australia that have got inappropriate accommodation.
0: Mm.
14: You've got people like living in cars and tents, can't get accommodation, and they're just squandering the money. And you could fix this country up within, you know, with no time, just by complying with the Constitution and what they're meant to be doing. And that is the reason. And even with the Charities Act, what they've done, they've created that problem with all these charities now.
0: Yeah, absolutely. Absolutely. I read a report. This is a bit of a segue now, and I might actually save this story for next week. But I read a report a couple of months ago that said the ACNC, which is the organisation that oversees charities, was threatening to deregister, you know, some ridiculous number, I think, you know, 12,000 charities, because they hadn't lodged their annual financial statements for 2 years in a row. I thought, why are you waiting for 2 years? Like, to me, they need to have their charity status taken off them if they're more than, you know, 3 months late or something like that. You've got to have your financial statements A, prepared, B, audited, and C, uploaded to that ACNC site. If you're not doing that in 2 years, why are you still a charity? Why are you still allowed to accept tax-deductible donations from the public if you're not complying?
14: Yeah, but the thing is, the federal government doesn't have the power for the charities. It's a state power. Julia Gillard and the Liberal Party, they took it off the state for the reason of defunding the churches, the church tax exemptions in this country. And what our country was set up from these churches. They created the hospitals, they created the schools. As you know, they were in charge of marriage. They've been the backbone of this country, and this is why we've had such a high standard of living. And what the High Court did in 1983, and this is the issue, the problem, with the same activist judges that have created a lot of the problems in this country, and there's a book written about it, they expanded the definition of religion. So you've got anybody now can have a charity. And so the federal government have created this whole problem

0: schools. They created the the schools. As you know, they were in charge of marriage. They were, they've been the backbone of this country, and this is why we've had such a high standard of living. And what the High Court did in 1983, and this is the issue, the problem, with the same activist judges that have created a lot of the problems in this country, and there's a book written about it, they expanded the definition of religion. So you've got anybody now can have a charity. And so the federal government have created this whole problem, and it needs to go back to the state.
1: And I remember that. Yeah, they expanded the definition of religion, which allowed sort of almost, you know, quasi-belief systems to put their hand up and say, you know, we're a religion, when it was beforehand wasn't.
0: But it's for to bring the multinationals in, all their big mates, to come in and get all these tax exemptions for climate change, everything they can think of, and they've expanded the definition, and that breaches, this was a 400-year-old law, and it's called, you can look it up, Charities Uses Statute, Queen Elizabeth. It was to relieve poverty, advance education, and also to advance religion, but because the charities were the ones, the churches were the ones that have set everything up in this country, and the government took it off them, and they've wrecked it. And this is the issue. It needs to go back. And the High Court and also the federal government have breached that statute because it's under common law, and that's our right under common law. It's a 400-year-old law, and it had to be in the intent and purpose of relieving poverty. But what they've done like America has done, they've allowed all these multinationals and these global...
1: Hang on one sec. Can I just pull you up on one thing? If it's a 400-year-old law, how does that apply to Australia? We haven't been around for 400 years.
0: No. Well, we've got 1,000-year history when the British settled.
1: So it's British, inherited British law. Yeah, okay.
0: Yeah, and it was, that's where our common law rights come from. This country was founded on common law, and the federal government, they're not meant to legislate under Section 49 and 50 of the Constitution. They're not meant to legislate anything that's contrary to common law, because that was our, they're the foundational laws, and they're based on Christianity or the Bible that gives us our rights, because these socialists and communists, that's what they do. They're creating the poverty, because now they're taking away the, and I'm talking about the real charities,
1: they're taking money away from those. I need to take away from you, Julie. Sorry, I need to go to the news. Great to talk to you as always. Great for another wonderful summary from you. Thank you. Always appreciate that. We're heading to another news and weather update. I believe Roger Smith is on the other end. We're ready to deliver the news. 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
3: The Nightline with Cheryl and Dustin. 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
4: Good morning, I'm Roger Smith. New South Wales students will be restricted to as little as 15 minutes of screen time during lessons as part of a plan by the New South Wales government to reverse plunging test results. The plan to be introduced next year will also require students to learn using pen and paper for at least 1 hour a day. Education Minister Prue Carr says the move follows the release of information showing Australian high school students' scores in maths and reading have hit their lowest point on record.
5: This will mean from next year, public schools will limit kindergarten to year two to 15 minutes a day on laptops, tablets or desktop computers, and that will increase to up to half the time per subject for senior high school students as a maximum. This is about improving results and curbing excessive screen use.
4: Senior Liberal MP Andrew Hastie says he still believes Pauline Hanson is a coward, despite an apology from One Nation for a cartoon branding the war veteran a traitor. The One Nation video posted to social media in late July depicts Mr Hastie as a pitiful and paranoid opposition leader manipulated by Anthony Albanese into taking on One Nation. Mr Hastie previously accepted an apology from his former colleague Barnaby Joyce over the cartoon video, but he's told News 24 that Senator Hanson chose instead to double down on the claim.
6: I put the challenge to her. She could have accepted that she'd got it wrong and pulled it down, but she refused to do so, and she's doubled down. And
7: her, you know, people say it's satire.
6: Well, people with double standards. They got their knickers in a knot over the Gina Reinhart ABC satirical video, but this is okay to be called a traitor. Look, I'll say this about Barnaby Joyce. I feel sorry for the bloke.
4: The New South Wales Coalition has pledged to crack down on crime if it wins next year's state election, with plans to make young offenders face adult consequences for serious offences. The so-called Tough Love Coalition policy is part of a strategy to tackle gangland violence, shootings and break-ins across the state. Offences under the Adult Crime Adult Time laws would include firing a gun at a house or motor vehicle and destroying or damaging property by fire or explosives. Britain's populist right-wing Reform UK party has received a second donation of more than $70 million Australian in as many days. The BBC's Nomia Iqbal reports.
8: It started with Ben Dilo, a British crypto billionaire who was pardoned by President Trump last year after pleading guilty to failing to set up adequate anti-money laundering controls. He brought forward $49 million he had planned to give over the next 3 years. Then another crypto billionaire, Christopher Harborne, matched his donation. Harborne has backed Reform before and gave the party leader, Nigel Farage, a separate $7 million personal gift before the last general election. Mr Farage is being investigated by Parliament's Standards Watchdog over whether that gift should have been declared. He says it was a personal gift and did not need to be registered.
4: Sport, and in NRL, the Dolphins have marched into a preliminary final after stunning the Warriors 26-16 in Auckland. The Redcliffe team trailed 12-8 at halftime, but their backline opened up in the second half and they were too good for the New Zealand side in open play. Cronulla are through to the semi-finals after a 26-16 win over North Queensland at Allianz Stadium. The Sharks took advantage of an error-riddled display from the Cowboys, and despite the desperate desperate defence when the Queenslanders went into full attack mode in the second half. In tennis, world number two Elena Rybakina has won the US Open women's final, defeating the top-ranked Aryna Sabalenka in three sets at Flushing Meadows. Rybakina took the first and third sets and the match with an ace. In AFL, Brisbane were too strong for Adelaide with a 53-point semi-final hammering of the Crows at the Gabba. The Lions now take on Hawthorn in a preliminary final at the MCG. In finance, oil is worth $100 a barrel. Gold's currently trading at $4,348 an ounce. And one Australian dollar is buying 71.7 US cents. 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A chance of smoke haze in the morning and later in the evening. Mostly sunny with light winds becoming nor'easterly. We're heading for top temperatures of 23 in the city, 28 in the west. Looking further ahead, Monday partly cloudy, sunny on Tuesday, partly cloudy for Wednesday. At the moment in the city it's 15 degrees, 13 at Bankstown, 15 at Penrith, 14 at Richmond. That's the latest. To SM News, I'm Roger Smith.
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0: They came out of that sort of late 70s punk electronica phase. Had a smattering of hits, huge number of hits. Deborah Harry at the front of Blondie and Heart of Glass across Newcastle's 2HD and the Super Radio Network, and also all of our sister stations as well. If you're listening in, thank you for joining me. I'm Tony Vidray. It is Sunday Morning Chat. What's on your mind? 13 12 69. Love to hear from you this morning. Hope you're having a wonderful morning. Promises to be a lovely day out there. Hope you're enjoying it. Interesting announcement that's just been made. The NRL has just announced that the match between the Warriors and the Knights will not be at their usual home ground, which is Geo Media Stadium, which holds a mere 26,000 people. That's the capacity. They're going to move it to Eden Park, where they've got a capacity of about 50,000 quote-unquote rabid Kiwi bastards. I'll credit that to Mark. So they've moved it to a larger stadium. The game is still going to be on at 4 p.m. Australian Eastern Standard Time, which correlates to about 6 p.m. New Zealand time. The tickets will be available for sale from 10 a.m. on Tuesday for those thinking about going over to New Zealand and watching the match. But they've moved it to a larger venue, and good on them. I just think, Mark, that we need more people to watch the Kiwis lose. I think, you know, the more Kiwis in the stadium to see them lose against the Knights, the better. And to quote Mari, go the Knights. It won't be easy. All the very, very best to them. All right, let's go to the phones and have a chat to Steve. Morning, Steve.
1: Yeah, good morning, mate.
0: Yeah, thanks for ringing. What's on your mind today?
1: I've discussed this once before on ABC, but I didn't get much of a response. I'm a local primary producer in the Port Macquarie area. My gun licence expired on the 22nd of August this year, and the complexity of the system for someone to renew their gun licence now, they just don't want anyone having them. From the gun buyback and the ridiculous thing that you can get the guns on the streets, so the criminals can get them,
0: yes,
1: the people
0: but you
1: who
0: can't.
1: Need them for their job.
0: Yeah, you can't.
1: I had to shoot a cow last week, so I need my tools.
0: Yes.
1: I don't use them very often these days. I'm an old bloke. What happened was my wife pulled her hair out. Initially, when you go online, there was like a bit of it was just so complex going through all the different sites, and all they do is they send you an email 90 days out, then 30 days out, and if you don't respond to either, the next thing the coppers turn up and take your guns.
0: Right.
1: Some old guy that's not... I was computer literate in public service, but I retired in my 40s, went farming.
0: Yep.
1: My wife still is, but she was pulling her hair out trying to get through the system. It went on and on and on. I finally got a bit of paper that says, yeah, I'm in the system, I'm all okay, hunky-dory, maybe, you've got to hang in there. And so I was able to buy ammunition the other day at Kempsey. I took cattle over to Kempsey.
0: Yep.
1: And I bought ammunition with this piece of paper, but I don't...
0: Can I just jump in? I was just about to ask you, so when you go and buy ammunition, you have to actually show the store that you've actually got a gun licence? You got to prove it?
1: Yep. Absolutely. He's got to look at you, sign it off, he puts you in a book saying that you bought ammunition. Everything's on record.
0: Yep. And all the criminals in Western Sydney do this as well, yeah?
1: Of course not. They get theirs on the black market or whatever. And the gun buyback system didn't work last time. Half the guns that were bought back into there are back on the system. So how that happened, no one knows. But, you know, like,
0: it's a mystery.
1: The point I'm making is I went to my local member, Robert Dwyer, here, and all he did was send me the application form back saying, oh, you've got plenty of time, 90 days. Old guys out there that are farmers for years only pull their licence out when they go to get MO. They don't even know their licence is going to expire.
0: They're
1: making it so complex.
0: Yeah, exactly.
1: They don't want you to renew it.
0: Yeah, the first thing you said, I was just about to jump in, and when you got an email to say your gun licence needs renewing, well, that's amazing in itself, because these days you don't even get an email. It's up to you to put a note in your diary and you chase it up yourself. Like, trying to rely on these...
1: Prior to this, they'd just send us an application form and we'd go to the local motor registry, whatever you call it these days. I used to work there for years. But you get your photo done. But mine, I'm got an expired licence, but I've got a piece of paper that says I'm in the system and you'll hear from us. That's all I've got.
0: They'll get around you. I've heard stories of people driving around in unregistered cars because they never got the email from the RMS saying that your car's due for renewal. I have an elderly mother and she's really struggling with a lot of the nuances of the electronic and digital era that we're in at the moment. You just can't cope.
1: Yeah, too hard. But anyway, all right, I've said my piece.
0: No worries. No, I appreciate you calling. That's Steve trying to renew a gun license. And yes, I can identify with Steve because I was trying to help my poor mother with an insurance claim during the week. And no, it was not an easy process. You had two options. One option was to apply online, but for her to apply online, I couldn't do it on her behalf. She had to actually have her own online account with her own email address, her own mobile phone. So that ended pretty quickly. So I could not set up an online account for her because she was the one that had to do it. So I thought I'll ring the number. Rang the number and it gave me five options, and guess what? Putting a claim in was not one of the five options. You know, you could renew, you could take, you could change your details, you can cancel your policy. And I'm sitting there listening to it going, where was the actual claim part? So I had to sit there. It looped around three times before it said, please type in your policy details, which I did. And then it said, we'll put you through to an operator, which they did. I said to the lovely gentleman, I said, by the way, I said, when you ring your 1300 number, I said, do you realise that putting an actual claim in is not one of the options? And he said, yeah, well, when you ring, you know, you get through and then I can put you through to the right department. I said, you're missing my point. My point is that it's not one of the six options, and it needs to be because people need to be able to claim. And he said, he just repeated it. I thought, I'm just talking to a brick wall here. So, insurance companies love to take their money, your money, off you, but make it very, very difficult to put in a claim. And it is very difficult for someone who is elderly, who doesn't have an email address, who doesn't have a smartphone, doesn't have two-factor authentication, all that sort of stuff. Very difficult for them to navigate. So me trying to be the good son, thinking, all right, I'll give you a hand, I'll help you do it. Well, I couldn't do the online version, but admittedly, when I got through, they were very, very good. So they were very, very, very handy. Okay, we'll go to an ad break, and then we'll go back to the phones right after this. Newcastle's 2HD, the Super Radio Network. How's your morning going?
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0: Okay, let's go to the phones once again and have a chat to Woody. Hello, Woody.
11: How are you, mate?
0: Yeah, very well, very well. Thank you for your call. What's on your mind today?
11: We were just talking about renewal and things.
0: Yes.
11: I found years ago, depend on nobody to send you anything, because you only know a little breakdown and everything's gone.
0: 100%.
11: So what I do is I put every single thing in my phone.
0: Yep.
11: And the day before, it comes up and reminds me.
0: Yep, perfect. Yeah, it's a good way to be. If you have a smartphone, the trouble is a few elderly people do not have smartphones and they just don't want to embrace technology. But you're right, you have to almost set yourself reminders. Don't rely on anyone because, not receiving, you know, your registration renewal is no excuse. They fine you. And I've been stuck behind people at the RMS, old people who've essentially said, I've got a fine and, go over there, go and renew it. Like, yeah, very, very uncaring. They're trying to say, I never received the original. Nah, too bad. They'll check their details. Well, that's the address we have on the system. You should have got it.
11: Yep, that's exactly why I put everything in mine and just go, that's it. It's done then.
0: It's there, yeah. No, it's a good way to be.
11: And the most important one is I put the wife's birthday down.
0: Don't forget that. I saw a fantastic cartoon the other day, which was, a few panels, and the first one was the husband asking the wife, what's our Wi-Fi password? And the wife said, it's our wedding anniversary. And the third panel was a blank look from the husband. And the last panel was he was sleeping on the couch.
11: I love it.
0: Yeah, so wife's...
11: Well, my anniversary is near the same date, so I can't forget
0: that. Oh, good. That's it. Wife's birthday and anniversary, two dates that you need to... And you need to put a reminder about a week out so you don't forget to get a present.
11: Oh, absolutely, mate. Absolutely.
0: Good on you. Okay, good on you. Take care. That's a really good idea of Woody's. Don't rely on the system at all. Just rely on number one, yourself, and write yourself or put it in your phone. If you don't have a phone, right, here's another million-dollar idea that will save a lot of you. Get this. Go and buy this thing from a news agency called a perpetual calendar. Do you know what that is? A perpetual calendar is one that has all of the days of the year, January 1 all the way through to 31 December, but it doesn't have the day of the week. It doesn't have Monday, Tuesday, Wednesday on it, right? So it's a perpetual calendar where you can put it up on the wall, put it up behind your kitchen door, and you can fill it with all dates, right? So if you don't have a smartphone, put on car reg, I'll be due roughly 1st of March and then again on the 1st of September, those sort of things, kids' birthday, grandkids' birthdays. So it's perpetual. It just rolls around every single year. You don't have to remember. You don't have to set yourself little smartphone alerts. If you're not technology-minded, if you are, you can use the technology and use emails and use tasks and all sorts of wonderful things that Outlook 365 has these days to remind you, to-do lists, all that sort of stuff. But for those of you who are still pen and paper, go and get yourself a perpetual calendar. I swear, I guarantee it'll save you. You'll laugh, you'll cry, it'll change your life, so it'll save you. All right, let's go to the phones and have a chat to Matt. Morning, Matt.
12: Yeah, how you going?
0: Good, yourself?
12: Yeah, All right, but gee, these calls you've had this morning about this emailing and websites and things, it's been doing my head in for years.
0: Has it? Yeah.
12: Yeah. I mean, I just went away for to the Whitsundays for 6 weeks, and I'm this is my first week back.
0: Right.
12: And when I went, I turned the radio on when I was up there just for not even 5 minutes, and I got that premier from Western Australia saying that he wanted the wealth of Western Australia, the bigger chunk of it.
0: Oh, yeah, bigger slice of the GST.
12: Yeah, yeah. Well, I'm saying, well, hang on, this is Australia's wealth, and I've always said it. When you start dividing the states up to individual countries within Australia, that's when I say, I want that tier of government.
0: Mm. Yep.
12: Right? It's just got to be federal. It's Australia's wealth, not their wealth.
0: Not theirs, yeah.
12: Right, yeah. So anyway, that's one thing that got me angry on that, and I wanted to ring up and say about that. But then everybody's been talking about this online stuff. Now, I'm computer illiterate, but I used to, you know, when people say, I ran trucks, right? So his mate says, I've got to go and check my fuel. He said, yeah, mate, I've got to go and check the ink level in my pen.
0: Yes.
12: Because everything I did was by pen.
0: Pen paper. Yep.
12: Yeah. Right, and I ran my whole business like that for years, and it was very efficient, and I never lost anything. When people said, "Oh, we've lost it, you know, it's gone out of the system," well, I could just go back to my filing cabinet and get it out
0: and grab it out. Unless there was a fire, Mark, then you're in big trouble. Yeah, but yeah, Matt, barring a fire, you're good, or a robbery, you're good. Yeah.
12: Yeah, I know that, I understand that, but we did have it backed up. My wife backed it up on the computer and put it in the cloud, right? But I couldn't do that, right? And this thing, you know, there's a certain thing when you want to go. Say you're applying for something, and it says you've got to put an email address in.
0: Yes.
12: Right? And then I said, well, I haven't got an email address. And it said, then you skip it, right? And you put NA in there, not applicable, right? Well, haven't got one.
0: Yeah.
12: And then it just says the whole system...
0: Doesn't let you go any further. You can't go to the next step.
12: Yeah. Yep. Yeah. The amount of times... And this, when you said what you're talking about, you ring up because you've got some sort of issue that you want to discuss, but on their menu... It doesn't cover what you want to discuss.
0: I have a friend of mine who, when confronted with that, puts a fake email address, and the fake email address he puts in is shooting@people.com.au.
12: Well,
0: which I thought was hilarious.
12: It came out invalid email address.
0: Yeah, that's right.
12: So anyway, I haven't got any. The amount of times that I've given up, and I'll tell you what, now I'm having trouble because I've got caught with these AI cameras, right? Not wearing a seatbelt in a truck. Everyone's going to lecture me and say, oh, you should have wore the seatbelt. I'm telling you now, if you're a professional truck driver, they'll know what I'm talking about.
0: Yeah, you told me this story before. Yeah. Trying to reverse and move around. Yeah, okay.
12: Anyway, they told me they've barred me now, the court people. They've got this thing. I said, okay,
0: what?
12: I went to court. I went with three fines, right? He threw one of them out.
0: Yeah.
12: The other one he postponed because it was part of another incident. And he said, we'll hear that in October.
0: Yeah, right.
12: Okay. So out of the three I went. Then he says, okay, you got to pay this one seatbelt one. You can't get out of this one. I said, all right. So then they send me the original fine's $400-something, say $430. I said, okay, I'll pay that. So then they send me this bit of paper, and it comes out at $1,500-something.
0: Plus court costs, yes.
12: Yeah, and they've got all this stuff on there, right?
0: Is that what the difference is now, about $1,200 in court costs?
12: Well, hang on a second. I'm saying, I'll pay a fine, but there's something wrong here. So I've gone down to the courthouse, and I talked to this guy, and he started, and I said, look, this woman's done this and this, and she's... I wasn't even supposed to go to court yet, but anyway, there's a big mess happened because of that happening. Anyway, I've gone down there to say, well, I'll pay the fine, but there's something wrong here. Anyway, he starts carrying on at me, and I said, listen, I don't want to talk to you, I'm going to talk to this guy. So I went over to the guy next to him, the guy that I said I didn't want to talk, he was his boss. Anyway, he's listening in. So I'm talking to this young bloke, and then after a little while, I'm saying, well, we can understand why you're angry, right? This doesn't make sense, right? I said, I'm glad you can see that, right? And then the other bloke who was being aggro with me, he started to soften then. He said, I can see why you're angry. This doesn't make sense. So I've left it with this young guy to sort it out, and I signed a bit of paper and put it in writing. I'm making an application to find out what it is. I'm not trying to dodge paying this fine. I just want to get the right figure, right? Anyway, he's gone through this whole thing. While I was away, I get a phone call when I'm at the Whitsundays. He said, he's got this date set up for one of the fines, and he said, we haven't got to the figure yet. And then when I get back from the Whitsundays, my letterbox is full, and it's got all these dirty letters.
0: Reminders, yes, file. Because the automatic bot keeps reminding you.
12: Yeah, and I'm getting, anxious, because, like I said, I'm a recovering alcoholic, right? I'm 22 months out now, but I'm feeling good now, right? But this is bringing up anxiety, And before, when I was having a drink, it was usually when I got anxiety over things like this, and I couldn't get anywhere, right? Then I'd have a drink, but I don't do that now. I'm strong enough that I've got a network of people.
0: But if you weren't, it's a good trigger for, not a good trigger, it's a bad trigger for to get back to your bad old habits. Yeah.
12: I said to these people, I said, you've made a mistake, and I've lost sleep over it, right? And they're giving me a fine for going over a white line in around about $330, right? Okay, how do you work that out? And so you can, people can stuff my life up, right? And that, and you don't get any penalties, you don't get any fines, right? These things are going to add up to me losing my livelihood. You can lose your license and still have a job.
0: Yep.
12: I won't.
0: It's the bureaucracy. I'll tell you a bit of a story about what's been happening also out there. Go on.
12: Yeah. Well, I'm 64, right, this month, right? And I've got a bad knee that needs a replacement. I've had a hip replacement, right? I'm still pretty healthy, but I'm walking with a limp, right? And there's no way that I'm a motor mechanic by trade. There's nobody going to give me a job as a mechanic. There's nobody going to give me a job being on the internet, like doing truck allocation or management, right? And even though I manage my own business, but I did it by hand. But in a big company, I won't be able to do that, right? So I won't be able to do office work in the trucking industry, right? So I'm looking at mowing lawns or something, but right now.
0: What about an inspector? What about an inspector for checking out other trucks?
12: A lot of qualifications to do that. Yeah. Right, and I'm not going to do that for 6 months off the road, right? Then this is the other thing, because I worked hard in my life, I bought a second house. I bought my family holiday house off my family, right? Because it all got handed down by my father to the brothers, and my brothers wanted out, so I bought them out.
0: Mm-hmm.
12: Because I've done that, I'm not entitled to the dole.
0: No, you got an asset. Yeah, we'll take you over.
12: And I've got an asset now. Yeah, so when I lose my license, when I was an alcoholic, my wife parted. We're talking, but she left, right?
0: Mm.
12: So I had to pay her out.
0: Mm.
12: So she took all of our cash money and one house, and I kept the other two houses and a small mortgage. I'm asset rich, but I've got no money in the bank.
0: Cash flow poor. It's a story that I've heard many times, Matt. Good on you. I wish you all the best. 131269 is the number here across Newcastle's 2HD and the Super Radio Network, and we'll go back to the phones again right after this.
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0: The open line is just that. It is open. 13 1269 if you want to have a chat, which is what Charlie's done. Morning, Charlie.
5: Good morning, Tony. How are you doing?
0: Yeah, good. Yourself?
5: Not too bad.
0: That's good.
5: Look, I'm a firm believer, well, in my case, in my life, I don't know why I've had this thing where I hear things and it sticks in your head and it won't let you go. But then I start to see things when I'm out in the street, for example, and I go, oh, there's a connection.
0: Yes. Yeah.
5: So on that, and what's been talking about today is quite interesting, because the other day, I think it was an email someone sent in, stumped the host, and said, I'm going to talk about this email. It was about AI taking over, because I think it was Tim Webster that said, someone's come out and said, in 10 years, AI is going to kill all the humans.
0: Mm-hmm.
5: Right? So it was an email or someone rang up, I can't remember. But anyway, it got me thinking, and they pointed out, is AI that we're all holding on to and we want bigger and faster and doing all this stuff for it. We've got lawnmowers now that cost the price of a car to mow your yard, you're a good gardener. You're not going to become obese and, you know, have a heart problem and diabetes because you're sitting on the lounge. It's another thing that's made of plastic and it's got to be charged on the grid.
0: Connected to satellite. Not interested.
5: And then I remember when I was a kid, they talked about the quickening and everything coming so fast that we couldn't keep up with it.
0: Yes.
5: And I'm like, I listened to this email, I listened to you, I've had the same problem. When you go to complain now, the most obvious complaints are never on the menu. And if you go to the office, there's actually no one in charge to take those. So I now ask for the most senior person. And when that person comes out, I say, your company's policy with, I've done this online, what I need to talk about, and I don't care how many people I hold up in your store now, because you're the person, you need to send this back at the next staff meeting.
0: Yep.
5: This is my feedback, and I'm going to do it in person. This is what we used to do.
0: Yeah, exactly.
5: Customer service and feedback.
0: Yep.
5: You know,
0: totally agree with you, because nothing will change unless those places, those businesses or those organisations have a pain point, and if they start to receive a lot of complaints or whatever and things don't go smoothly, then they change their processes.
5: My Sunday sermon to people today is going to be, have we been fooled into thinking that computer and technology is the only way to go? We must. Data centers have got to go up for this. Data centers are going up for this. Everything is working along. And as you and I have spoke many times before in this, every day we seem to be losing that last little thing we're trying to hold on to, and that's being human with
0: one another. Yep, totally agree. You ring up places now and you're actually speaking to an AI bot. You actually get phone calls now. I get random phone calls on my mobile, and it's an AI bot, and I think trying to sell me something or trying to scare me.
5: I'm watching an ad now on television that says that Australians are obsessed on being on their phones because they want to know what the property sold for next door. And I'm looking at the TV going, we don't even know our neighbours' names these days, let alone how much they paid or selling their property for. We don't want to know them unless they're on our social media.
0: Correct.
5: So what is this advertising? And I'm sitting there going, are you seriously saying this to people and plastering this all over the television 24/7, telling people Australians are obsessed on sticking their nose over the fence when it's got a for sale sign, but not when that family's in crisis?
0: I think Australians and the Western world are addicted to information at their fingertips. That's what I think. Yeah. And that ad dovetails into, you know, we can give you this information. You don't even have to leave your desk. Exactly. You don't even have to. You could probably ask the question to Siri or something like that, and it'll go off and find out. You know, so that's what I think we're addicted to.
5: Well, I did have to go to a waiting room today for a doctor's appointment, and I noticed a man walking in. He was dressed in black. He had his top button undone. His little white thing was tucked over to the right-hand side. He walked in. He did his thing. He sat down. He had a quick glance around the room, and then he spent the rest of the time I was watching him with his head in his phone. And as I walked into my doctor's, as I got called past, I walked past, I stuck my head down right in his face, and I went, I'm so amazed how God's grace has ended up in your phone. Because he never took his eyes up. And I'm going, you're someone who should be, you're in a waiting room in a doctor's surgery, surely look around and say a prayer for people. But no, he got straight in. He was like everyone else in the room, just sit there flicking
0: straight
5: through.
0: Straight down.
5: And I just went, there's a priest, and he's more interested in what he's on his, I mean, you know,
0: could have been religious,
5: but where's the humanity in that?
0: Yeah, I know.
5: We've lost our ability to stand up today and say to people, shake hands with the person next to you.
0: Connect with the person. Yes, owe the humanity, Charlie. Owe the humanity. Yep, I agree.
5: Yeah, well, maybe we've all been tricked into, maybe we are embracing the Antichrist and not the good thing. That was pretty much what I think that person was trying to say, and it really got me thinking. And then I see a priest doing it, and I'm like, ooh, Satan does work, they say. And
0: I had a friend of mine who was a minister of a church, and he had the entire Bible in his mobile phone, and he would forever be, you know, looking down on his mobile phone and finding paragraph and passages out of the Bible to reference in conversation. So, but you know, it could be used for that.
5: But all these things do an update. This is one thing. Are you really going to go back and read a passage 10 years later and go, yeah, that was exactly the same that it was said 10 years ago, when there's updates all the time and one word change in a sentence changes the whole meaning?
0: Yeah, I don't think the Bible's been changed in too many years, though.
5: There's too many versions.
0: Well, that's true. Yeah, that's true.
5: Council of Trent, that's the one thing. 18 years of meetings at the Council of Trent. That is where a lot of people just sort of jump on it and go, oh, no, you really need to look at the life of Luther King, who started a big revolution, and it ended up at the Council of Trent, which he died when it started, so he actually had nothing to do with it. But the Council of Trent, which was, I think, 1840s or something, 1800s or something, right. 18 years worth of meetings of the biggest scholars and religious leaders and politicians in the world,
0: right.
5: And they organised, and when you look at the results of that, and then you can look at every single religion we have today, you see a very similar format, which tells me that is being created by men, not a supernatural...
0: I would suggest to you that maybe there's a bit of copy and paste going on there with the religions, Charlie. I'm going to take a breath and move on. Good to talk to you as always. 13 12 69 is the number here across the Super Radio Network in Newcastle's 2HD. What's on your mind, Australia?

0: They're coming to Australia. They're doing a bit of a reunion tour, UB40, doing all the old hits, and that one most certainly will feature Red Red Wine. Okay, I am definitely going to do the story about the NDIS that I was talking about. The interview will come later, but I want to share a story about some of the prosecutions around fraud in the NDIS. That is coming up next across Newcastle's 2HD and the Super Radio Network.
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2: 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The legislation expands the authority of the e-safety czar and allows the communications minister, Annika Ushi-Wells, to unilaterally decide and add new categories of content deemed by them as harmful or misinformation. Parliament must strip these overreaching censorship powers from the bill ASAP or risk steering Australia down a dark path of state-sanctioned speech control.
1: Step into the castle of common sense. Chris Smith. 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
0: Okay, we'll take calls again very, very soon, 13 1269, but I do really want to get to this interesting article. Now, it's from a far-right organisation. Let me preface it by saying that it is from a far-right organisation, so there's a little bit of context in that that you will appreciate as I'm reading out this particular story. It's to do with fraud within the NDIS, and the article says this: the NDIS was created, the National Disability Insurance Scheme, we use another acronym, was created to help support Australians living with disability, not to become a cash machine for criminals. Ebpetsan Mahmoud Ibrahim Fahmy, 57, has been sentenced to 7.5 years in prison after masterminding a $2.2 million NDIS fraud. She made more than 1,000 false claims driven by greed, earning the longest prison sentence ever handed down for NDIS fraud. She's now joined the government's worst of the worst list of NDIS scammers. She's not alone. Now, the biggest fraud cases exposed include... You're sitting down? Okay. Rihani Mamon, an occupational therapist who received millions through the NDIS and was convicted of dishonestly obtaining more than $500,000. She was sentenced to 6 years in prison. Wafa Al-Shamari, an alleged ringleader of a crime syndicate that used fake disability companies to steal $2 million from the scheme, funding a luxury lifestyle, including a white Porsche. She sentenced to 6 years. Muhammad Ali Mahmoud Salam ran a Sydney-based syndicate that exploited NDIS to buy gold, silver and cryptocurrency, sentenced to 6 years and 5 months. Muhammad Osman Omar, down in Victoria, used a dummy NDIS company to steal $370,000 in just 5 weeks while vulnerable autistic children were left without essential support, sentenced to 4 years. Aladine Rifai and Amal Hilmi, a couple who stole $1.5 million through NDIS fraud syndicates while allegedly boasting about luxury purchases including Rolex watches, cars and land, both of them sentenced to 4 years and 9 months. Istalin Hassan from Victoria masterminded an $800,000 fraud involving the NDIS and childcare subsidies, used the stolen funds to buy property, sentenced to 2.5 years. Muthlaj Begum Kantari, a former provider who defrauded vulnerable clients of $296,000, sentenced to 3 years. And finally, Mitchell Landry, an autistic man who wrote to the NDIS for $340,000 through false invoices, using the money to buy a Mercedes-Benz van and properties, sentenced to 3 years. Every dollar stolen through fraud, waste and abuse is a dollar taken away from Australians who genuinely need support. These scammers have betrayed the trust of the community and must face the full consequences of their actions. Australians are demanding real reform, stronger safeguards and an NDIS that puts people with disabilities first. Now, I've read that shopping list out. I'm sure many of you, your blood's boiling. I am going to speak to David Carey, who's the CEO of an organisation called Connectability, just after 11. I hope to do that after 11, specifically about NDIS fraud. But I thought I'd start with that shopping list of the worst of the worst. Many of you will have picked up on a pattern of foreign names of that, and I'm sure we will all use the expression, I'm not racist, but let's just say that people from overseas who are coming to our country and committing fraud on the NDIS are overrepresented in that list. Now, what I'm not sure of is whether this far-right organisation has deliberately just chosen the foreigners out of a master list where there were more people on that list and there were some pretty bad frauds being perpetrated by people of Australian origin, let's say that. I don't know whether they did that. I don't know whether they did it deliberately to make it look like there were more foreigners on the list. I simply don't know. However, the list that I did read out, foreigners are definitely overrepresented on that list. They are definitely overrepresented by people going to jail for fraud and ripping. If you add up all of those amounts, which I could probably do in a quiet moment, it's a lot. It's millions and millions of dollars that are exiting our pockets, Australians, into these fraudsters. Now, the part that makes me very angry about this is governments are not good at stopping fraud. We saw it during the... We saw it during the COVID epidemic. We saw it in the post-COVID epidemic. We saw it most recently with the tax office and the TikTok GST fraud. If you don't remember what that is, that's where a social influencer went online and said, you know, it's really easy to rip off the Australian government. All you got to do is this, this, and this, and they put a video together. 53,000

0: We saw it during the COVID epidemic. We saw it in the post-COVID epidemic. We saw it most recently with the tax office and the TikTok GST fraud. If you don't remember what that is, that's where someone went, a social influencer went online and said, you know, it's really good to rip off the, it's really easy to rip off the Australian government. All you got to do is this, this, and this. And they put a video together. 53,000 Australians then went ahead and did what was said in that particular video. I'll have to look up the exact numbers, but I think it was over $1 billion that we lost to that TikTok fraud, and we got back, clawed back $64 million. One person went to jail over it. And this is in, this is recently. This is in the last probably 3, 4, 5 years. So governments are not good. Here we go. The viral TikTok scheme cost, oh, there you go, $1.6 billion to $2 billion, somewhere between that in fraudulent payouts, and with the total attempt up around the $4.6 billion. So governments are not good at setting up guidelines and boundaries to stop fraud. And whenever there's money being handed out by the governments, whether it's Centrelink, we all know people who rorted the Centrelink system, we all know people who rorted the tax system, and the big one at the moment, of course, the big cash cow, is the NDIS. And it breaks your heart to think that there are, in fact, one of them said here that a dummy company was used to steal $370,000 in 5 weeks while vulnerable autistic children were left without essential support. It breaks your heart to know that funds are being diverted. That was part one of what I was going to talk about. We will talk about part two after 11 a.m. But I don't know about you, but it makes my blood boil that governments can't set up processes and systems to detect and to stop fraud. 13 12 69 is the number here. We're heading to another news and weather update. Love to hear from you.
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2: Good morning, I'm Roger Smith. The New South Wales Acting Police Minister says One Nation's plan to allow police to turn off body cams so that they can retaliate against violent offenders without fear of losing their jobs is both dangerous and foolish. The suggestion by the party's New South Wales leader Mike Newman is part of its law and order election pledge, including mandatory minimum sentences and parents being legally forced to take financial responsibility for their children's crime. The body cam plan has been rejected by the police union, and Minister Paul Scully says it's a dangerous proposition.
3: Body-worn video exists not only to protect the public but also the police officer responding. The comments from One Nation are dangerous, foolish, and risk the safety of our brave police who keep us safe.
2: Police in Queensland are investigating a fatal single-vehicle traffic crash west of Cairns. A Ford Ranger was travelling east along Stony Creek Road in Cammeroonga early this morning when it slammed into a rock wall. The driver and sole occupant, a man in his 30s, was declared deceased at the scene. The BRICS group of nations has called for calm in the Middle East and stressed the need for global cooperation to maintain the smooth flow of global trade, supply chains and energy. The two-day summit in New Delhi included India's Prime Minister, Chinese President, Russian President Vladimir Putin and Iran's President. The declaration voiced deep concern over the continued escalation of tensions across the Middle East and called for maximum restraint. Universities in Australia are ramping up security amid an escalation in the use of technology to enable students to cheat when taking exams. Sydney's Sun Herald reports wearable technology like hoodies with hidden cameras and earpieces receiving information are being used as global criminal syndicates seek to profit from cheating students. The syndicates charge up to $5,000 a subject and are using increasingly brazen tactics to funnel students into their schemes. It's World Sepsis Day, and the New South Wales government is funding a new AI prediction model which will assist clinicians to identify the condition in patients more quickly than traditional tests. The Safe Weight Project, which was developed by a team from New South Wales Health, will be rolled out over 2.5 years at 5 Sydney hospitals. Health Minister Ryan Park says early identification of sepsis is critically important as treatment works best when started as soon as possible.
4: Sepsis can travel very, very quickly and can lead to horrendous outcomes in people in a very short period of time. And what it all relies on is faster diagnosis. Using artificial intelligence, we've been able to develop a tool that identifies those symptoms and then gets people on a sepsis pathway as quickly as possible in terms of their treatment.
2: To sport, and Todd Payton says his Cowboys were their own worst enemy after they crashed out of the finals with a 26-16 loss to Cronulla. Coach Payton admits his team were outplayed on the night, but says fundamental errors crueled them.
5: 12-6 at half time, I thought we, created some opportunities with 3 line breaks. The intercept just after half time gave them a heap of energy, and in the end, they just beat us at the ruck.
2: Cronulla will face the loser of today's qualifying final between Penrith and the Roosters in a semi-final next weekend. In tennis, Kazakhstan's Elena Rybakina has defeated Aryna Sabalenka in 3 sets to win the women's final of the US Open, and Rybakina also clinched the world number one ranking in the process. In English Premier League, Tottenham and Everton played out a scoreless draw, as did Liverpool and Fulham. Chelsea and Hull drew 2-2, a similar scoreline in the Bournemouth and Brentford clash. Nottingham Forest defeated Aston Villa 2-1. Ipswich Town defeated Crystal Palace 3-2, while Arsenal defeated Sunderland 2-0. In finance, oil worth $100 a barrel, gold currently trading at $4,354 an ounce, and one Aussie dollar buying 71.77 US cents. 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The chance of smoke haze in the morning and later in the evening. A mostly sunny day with light winds becoming nor'easterly. We're heading for top temperatures of 23 in the city, 28 in the west. Looking further ahead, partly cloudy for Monday.